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6: 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Guardians and White Sox scoreless, top of the third inning. This is game two of their three-gamer in the south side of Chicago. Last night, the White Sox walked off the Guardians to get into a tie for first place in the American League Central Division. White Sox have, I think, 7 walk-off victories in their home facility on the south end of Chicago. Kind of got me thinking. Pope Leo's favorite team, the Chicago White Sox, and the White Sox are playing good baseball. Coincidence? I don't know. Poll question for tonight. Who is the most talented Beatle? Is it Paul McCartney, John Lennon, George Harrison, or Ringo Starr? Cast your vote now by going to the website, WNIR.com. Let's get to the phone lines. You're on the Ron Potesta Show. What's going on?
7: How you doing, my brother?
6: Hey, I'm doing well, man. How about yourself?
7: Well, your show is killing me. But there's two things I wanted to talk to you about. But then before that, even before that, you know, the White Sox walked off the Yankees twice. You know, I was sitting
6: there. Was it in their place?
7: Yeah.
6: Man, they're having a magical year this year. Good for them. It's about time, because they had two god-awful seasons. But now they're starting to make believers out of their fans in the south end of Chicago.
7: It's pixie dust. They will be coming back to the.
6: Oh, I'm sure that they will. But you know, have fun while you're enjoying it right now. You know. Hey, I gotta ask you, as a Yankees fan, what in the hell is Jazz Chisholm thinking, going out onto the field and sucking on a lollipop while Garrett Cole is pitching?
7: It was a blow pop.
6: Well, I mean, lollipop, blow pop, it's the same thing. He's sucking on a sucker while Garrett Cole is pitching. What is wrong with this kid?
7: I'm surprised that he wasn't fined, because by putting that sucker in and out of his mouth, he could good put sticky stuff on his hand if he handles the ball. I'm surprised, but Boone said it's not going to happen again. But I hate to say it, it's just Jazz being Jazz. You know, we've always had crazy people at second base. Robinson Cano. Then we had a second baseman couldn't even throw the ball to first base. You know, that's the Yankees, okay?
6: I'll tell you who I loved, and you know me, I'm not a Yankees fan in any way, shape, or form, but there's two guys that I genuinely loved during my life as a baseball fan. Absolutely, positively loved Willie Randolph at second base during the Yankees mini dynasty in the late 70s. He provided sanity in the Bronx Zoo. And then, obviously, the captain, Derek Jeter. Absolutely love that guy.
7: Well, we don't have those people there anymore. And
6: nope.
7: Our captain, Judge, is hurt. You know, Carlos is hurt. You know, we've had a couple pitchers hurt. But we're still 15 games above 500.
6: Oh, you guys are a talented team. Yeah, you guys are a talented team. I'm not so sure that your closer is anything to write home about, Mr. Bednar, but, you know, I mean,
7: we're getting ready to bring somebody up from the farm, you know, a starter that throws the ball 99 miles an hour.
6: Yeah.
7: And, but we're just waiting to bring him up. But the thing I was thinking about, right, I'm looking, as me and you speak right now, Moscow is on fire. Ukraine is bombing it, you know what, out of Moscow with, drones and missiles.
6: Yep.
7: And I'm sitting there saying to myself, how would I feel if someone was bombing Washington? Now, look, I understand that Russia has been bombing hospitals and schools and power stations, everything in Ukraine. But, Mike, I'm wondering just how much, you know, this Putin's going to take and what is he going to do? What do you think?
6: Well, I think that one of the disadvantages for Russia in their war, if we're comparing quote conflicts, you know, you've got Ukraine and Russia. Well, they're really, really, really, really, really close to each other, whereas the United States and Iran are a half a world apart. So obviously, Ukraine is taking advantage of the fact that Russia is so close, where they're able to go hand-to-hand with these guys. And basically, they're embarrassing Russia. They're embarrassing this military right now. The fact that Russia just assumed, well, these guys are just going to lay down. Well, no, these guys didn't lay down. And as a matter of fact, they're fighting, and they're creating a much tougher battle for Russia than they anticipated. And I don't know. I mean, I can't imagine that Putin is going to be wanting to put up with much more of this. I got to believe that the big guns are going to be coming out here pretty soon.
7: Are we talking tactical nukes or what?
6: Oh, I would hope not. I would hope not. Obviously, you know, it's the last thing anybody wants is to nuke another country.
7: Burning, and if Putin doesn't do something, it's going to be a revolution in there. He has to do something.
6: Well,
7: the only thing left to do is that.
6: Yeah, I mean, he's finding out pretty quickly that he grossly underestimated Ukraine. He just did. He grossly underestimated them. And I think in some ways he grossly underestimated our support of Ukraine.
7: Well, Trump said he could end it in 24 hours. I think Putin's mad at Trump right now.
6: Saying something and doing something are two entirely different things. I don't know what's going to happen.
7: Go ahead.
6: I honestly, I have no idea what's going to happen. I would hope that Russia's not going to go nuclear on anyone. But you know, I mean, Ukraine is doing a number on them right now. They just are.
7: And I'm watching what's going on in Washington, right?
6: Yeah.
7: The politicians in college football. They're saying, well, if a college, if their football program is bringing in $80 million

0: State as an example. Youngstown State University, when they have their, quote, money game, being an FCS school, and they take on a Power 5 Conference FBS school, this year they're going to play Kentucky, and they'll play them down there, and they'll get paid a mid-six-figure sum to take back to Youngstown with them. That, in and of itself, is going to pay for their entire road trips for the upcoming season. So whatever else they get, based upon how many people show up per home date, they spread the wealth. Football is paying for a lot of the Olympic type of sports at Youngstown State University. Ron, and it has for years.
1: Listen to this, Ron. Let's say that you're the SEC or you're the Big Ten. You want to expand and bring in another school into your conference so you can get a bigger and a better TV deal. We're not talking about $15 million, okay?
0: Oh, no, you're talking a lot of money, yeah.
1: And they're saying that the conference can expand if they make X amount of dollars. I guess it's taken away from the smaller schools. I don't know, but I'm going to say this, right? And then I'm going to go on to one more thing, and I'm going to leave you alone. I said it before, and I'm going to say it again. You need an arbitrator, and you need a union in college football. Now, anybody that's listening to you, Ron, this is what kills me. Anybody that listens to you, if they want to tell the honest to God truth, what God loves, that's the truth. Either it's happening to them, or they know somebody that it happened to. We just had a holiday. There are people right now that can't see their grandkids, can't see people in their family, can't go to get-togethers, lost friends, because they support Donald Trump. That's a fact. So what I'm telling you is this. If people feel that way, they're not going to listen to you or your other callers saying what the Democrats need to do. They're saying, like, that woman saying, like you're trying to tell me how to be a woman, like you're trying to tell me how to be a black man. You vote for who you want to vote for. We're going to vote for who we want to vote for. And we're going to meet you guys in the polls, and we're going to beat you guys.
0: Yeah, it's a sad state of affairs when family members are split up or friendships are ended based upon who you voted for. I mean, how asinine is that? Seriously, how asinine is that? I mean, to me, that might be the dumbest thing that I think that I've ever heard in my entire life. I'm gonna ruin someone's friendship because, I'm on one side of the aisle and that person's on the other side of the aisle. Really?
1: Let me tell you a personal story.
0: Yeah.
1: I usually do this. Personal, right? When my ex, when she passed away with cancer, and I had them little kids I was raising.
0: Yeah.
1: This lady walked up to me, and she had on, listen, my kryptonite is a sundress. Forget all that, you know, the mental look and whatever down there. Just give me that sundress and some strawberry wine and some Tennessee whiskey, and I'm good.
0: No, okay. All right.
1: She walked up to me in that sundress, and she said, you know what? I seen you. You're a good man. I don't know why people say that. And I was going to go ahead and date you because, you know, you got those beautiful little girls, right? And I was going to date you because, you know, I like what you're doing. She said, but when I found out that you supported Donald Trump, I figured I can't date you. She told me that because I went when Donald Trump came to Youngstown, I was one of the biggest Trump supporters around.
0: Yeah.
1: Interviewed by the New York Times.
0: Yeah.
1: And she told me. And well, I've seen her, you know, within the last year. And we laugh about it, right? Because, you know, I don't support Trump anymore. So I'm just telling you. Now, you can say that may be the dumbest thing ever, right? But people are acting like that to this day.
0: Well, that's a different animal altogether. I mean, that's not a friendship. That's a relationship. And that's a budding relationship. I'm talking about lifelong friendships or long, long, long-time friendships and family members that actually make a big deal out of the fact that, well, you know, I don't get along with him because or her because, well, they don't believe what I believe politics wise. What are you, stupid? What are you doing?
1: You don't think that's happening, Ron?
0: Well, of course it's happening. I'm just saying it's dumb as hell.
1: Yeah.
0: Of course it

0: happening. I mean, yeah, absolutely it is. And it's dumb as hell.
1: And listen, Paul McCartney was the best Beatle because his range of music was better than all of them.
0: I don't know, man. George Harrison, his first album, post-Beatles, blew out anything that Paul McCartney ever did with Wings, and it blew out anything John Lennon ever did solo until Double Fantasy came out.
1: Okay, well, just like politics, we all got to disagree.
0: Well, of course we do.
1: See you, man.
0: See you, man. All right, 330-673-1234, the number to call. The Washington Wizards are picking number one in the NBA draft. They did not go with the Canton native Darren Peterson from Kansas. Instead, they went with A.J. Dibensa from BYU. 25.5 points, 6.8 rebounds, and 3.7 assists per game, playing for Brigham Young. So the Canton native did not go to the Washington Wizards. I'm assuming he's going to go number two to the Utah Jazz. We're going to take a timeout. Before we do, again, your poll question, as we're trying to lighten the load a little bit and lighten the mood. Who was the most talented Beatle? Not your favorite Beatle, but who, in your opinion, was the most talented Beatle? Paul McCartney, John Lennon, George Harrison, or Ringo Starr? Cast your vote by going to our website, WNIR.com. While you're there, take part in the sports poll question. Are the Miami Heat the favorites to win the Eastern Conference after trading for the Greek freak Giannis Antetokounmpo? 65% of you are saying no, and boy, oh boy, do I agree with that. We're back with weather. Stick around. It's the Ron Potesta Show, Tuesday edition of On the Talk of Akron, WNIR 100 FM.
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0: So indeed, Darren Peterson goes number two. The Canton native who played his college ball at Kansas goes number two to the Utah Jazz. All right, your forecast for tonight, generally clear, and it will be chilly. We'll get down to 49 degrees. Tomorrow, except for a few afternoon clouds, you can expect sunny conditions. It is a Chamber of Commerce day tomorrow. We'll get up to 78 degrees. Tomorrow night, partly cloudy skies. During the evening, we'll have clouds coming in overnight. The overnight low, 61. And then on Thursday, scattered thunderstorms in the morning, mostly cloudy in the afternoon, thunderstorms likely. Some storms may contain strong gusty winds. We will have a high on Thursday of 78. It is currently 68 and absolutely gorgeous at the Talk of Akron, WNIR 100 FM. Your poll question for tonight, who was the most talented Beatle? So far, 43% of you are saying Paul McCartney, 22% of you are saying George Harrison, 19% of you are saying John Lennon, 16% of you are saying Ringo Starr. To the phone lines we go. You're on the Ron Potesta Show. What's going on?
1: Oh, yeah. That's the album, that George Harrison album you was talking about, the solo.
0: Yes.
1: That had to have been between, let's see, I was down around the corner here. That was between 80 and 90. And that was a Cloud Nine. He's got the sunglasses on. I got the album.
0: Okay, well, this one was in 1971, I want to say. It was the Bangladesh album.
1: Mm.
0: It was early post-Beatles George Harrison album that was one of the best he's ever done. But I know which album you're speaking of.
1: Yeah, Cloud Nine.
0: Yeah, absolutely, and that one was fantastic as well.
1: Yeah. That was a few years before he died of brain cancer.
0: Yep.
1: What was that? Would that be, if my memory serves? I got 66. My memory's pretty good. Would that have been around mid 80s?
0: I want to say it was closer to 89. That album, because the big song from that album was I Got My Mind Set on You. And that was, I want to say that was a number one song that George Harrison did.
1: But you know what? Most of the other songs on that track, I would take over that one.
0: Yeah.
1: But anyways, I just want to say I've been following the Bad Boys out of Boston since I was 16 in 76. They're hanging on by a thread, but they put out a new album here about, less than a year ago. Called One More Time, and I guess it's done pretty good.
0: Yeah, they're done touring. They recently stopped touring. They did their last show. I want to say last year they did their last show in Cleveland and in Pittsburgh. So Aerosmith is done touring as far as that goes.
1: They haven't disbanded.
0: I don't think they've disbanded yet. I'm not 100% sure on that. I don't know how the hell the Rolling Stones have been able to do what they've done.
1: Well, Tyler's 78 and Mick Jagger's like 81.
0: Yeah, and Keith Richards, I mean, he's going to outlive all of us. So there you go.
1: Right, yeah. He's still smoking too.
0: Yeah, exactly. Exactly. Yeah.
1: Okay, can I ask you one last thing?
0: Yeah, go ahead.
1: Over the west side, I'm legally blind. I don't drive a car. I haven't driven in 10, 12 years. I used to dial, because I might see a commercial on TV, like Domino's up the street. I live down the corner from the Straight Row. And I can't call because, I can't call a local number for public assistance. Now, I was dialing the 1-800-373-3411 up to about probably 6 months ago. But like maybe last week, I tried it again, and they're out of service. And you don't have phone books anymore.
0: Yeah.
1: I mean, is there like a local, it used to be 411 or 311, in the Akron area?
0: I thought 411 always worked.
1: I think I tried it here not too long ago. I don't think it went through.
0: Okay.
1: But you're saying try 411?
0: Yeah, I would say 411, yeah.
1: Yeah. Hey, I'll tell you what, You're doing a good job. I'll tell you what. I wish you was on every night.
0: Well, I am, Monday through Friday, 7 to 10.
1: Oh, now, is it Saturday night pre-recorded?
0: Well, no, Saturday is me from 4 to 7, but this Saturday I'm not going to be here. I am on Saturdays from 4 until 7, and that's on live, but I'm not going to be on this Saturday because I'm going to be out of town this weekend.
1: Okay, so you actually are on 6 days a week.
0: Yes, yeah, Monday through Friday, 7 to 10, and Saturdays from 4 to 7. This Saturday I'm not going to be there because I got a weekend to myself and to family. So there you go.
1: Okay, well, that's good. Okay, well, thank you. First-time caller.
0: All right, boy, hold on a second. Hang on a minute.
1: That bell still works?
0: There you go. Yeah, it's...
1: Okay.
0: There you go.
1: Thank you.
0: I appreciate it. 330-673-1234. That's the number to call. Let's get back at it. You're on the Ron Potesta Show. What's going on?
2: Ronnie.
0: What's up? Hey, I need three numbers. No pressure on you or anything, but I need three numbers tonight. So, you know.
2: Anyhow. Ronnie, Mr. McCartney plays 40 instruments.
0: Yes, he does.
2: Overwhelmingly the most talented Beatle of all time.
0: He didn't allow George Harrison to write.
2: He should have
0: allowed George Harrison to write. Listen, don't get me wrong. McCartney and Lennon were both amazing, gifted writers. There's no two ways about that.
2: I think John played. I think he played the guitar, obviously, and he played the harmonica, and I think he played that the guitar that looked like a cello type, but it was smaller thing. Forget the name. But George Harrison played the sitar. I mean, not too many people can play the Ronnie sitar.
0: Yeah, indeed.
2: Ronnie Stelton, showed him how to play it back in the late 60s.
0: Indeed.
2: I think the Beatles used it once or twice, but it was too big of a, to go to concerts with and everything like that. There was, you couldn't put it in like you put the Gibsons in the guitar case.
0: Yeah.
2: And the guitar was the sitar. I mean, but anyhow, getting back to the other thing, I think, when I'm looking at the Swabel bread, I never thought I'd live long enough to see a staple in the valley go out like it went out. It mean, with no fanfare, no nothing. No, and all of a sudden, one day, it was like the steel mills. You might have been too young to remember it.
0: Oh, no, I was 14, or no, 13 when it happened. I remember it. It was a gut punch.
2: That was over 14,000 jobs in the valley disappeared over the weekend.
0: Yeah.
2: There was nothing. They went to work on Thursday and then no job on Friday. I mean.
0: It was Monday. That's why they call it Black Monday. They had a job on Friday, had the weekend to themselves, and then Monday they go to Camel Works, Sheet and Tube, whatnot, and everything's locked up, and they're like, well, what the hell? And they said, well, you're out of a job. Sorry about your luck.
2: Today on your former station, a member of the baking company called in and said that once the Swabel family sold the rights and everything, they just used their name, that the company was going downhill because the people that bought it didn't improve the they did some stuff, but they didn't improve the line, the bakery line. They kept the old fashioned ways in there, and the bread was moving too slow. And even though they had contracts with Giant Eagle and everything, they dropped Giant Eagle dropped them because they couldn't get the bread out. Like,
0: well, their equipment was so dang old. I mean, I don't understand how anybody in their right mind can sit here and say, well, we tried as much as we could. No, you didn't, because you didn't replace the antiquated equipment. I didn't understand that.
2: There was more people on pension than working. And Ronnie, that's a socialistic way of doing things that you, it shows you right then and there you didn't have enough people, new people in there to support the people that were on pension. And that was another feature that they didn't, you know, they didn't get enough new blood in there and the updating of the equipment. I mean, they bought the building next to the old, but you know where the bakery was, you know, on Melothian Avenue over there by the old arena. They even bought that, the old arena roller skating rink. They bought that to improve the storage facility and put more lines in there, more bread lines.
0: Yeah.
2: When they start charging $1.75 for a Hostess pie that in the old days cost 15 cents, I think a lot of people weren't buying the pie.
0: Well, look, I mean, it's the sign of the times, unfortunately. I mean, we all know how expensive things are now, and you know, it unfortunately is what it is. And you know, one of the things that I've disagreed with the Democrats wholeheartedly is when people sit back and say, "Well, we need the minimum wage to be $15 an hour." No. If you make it $15 an hour, then everything goes up in price.
2: That's right. You know, at one time, Ronnie, there was five bakeries in the valley. There was Swivel's, of course. There was Stilton Bakery. There was Hathaway Bakery. And, of course, the Wonder Bread Bakery. I'm leaving out one of some of your more seasoned valley listeners. Mike Magino, you might call in and say what the other bakery was. But at that time, don't forget, we were up to 120,000 people in our fair city, and we had six public school high schools in the valley and two parochial schools, and it was a great time to be here sports wise because you had eight teams in the city series competing.
0: Oh yeah, you had the six public schools that were in Youngstown. You had Wilson and South from the south end of town. You had Rayan and North from the north end of town. You had Youngstown East from the east end of town. You had Cheney from the west end of town. And then you had the two parochial schools, Cardinal Mooney and Ursuline.
2: Well, North wasn't really on the north side of town. It was more or less on the east side of town. It was up by McKelvey Lake, if you're familiar with that area.
0: Gotcha.
2: It was way up there. But it served the purpose and everything. But and like I said earlier, we had, you know, we were bulging at the seams. All the baby boomers, and I'm one of them, over 125 to 150,000 at one time lived in our Fair Valley. Now it's down to one school.
0: Yep.
2: And we still can't build a good football team with the one school.
0: Well, you might be able to this year. We'll see what happens, but they're going to be a Division II school, so we'll see what happens. And by the way, I said this last week, I'll say it again, Friday nights during the fall, you can expect me to do high school scores, not only from the Akron area, but from the Youngstown area as well, because everyone needs to know how their high schools are doing.
2: And maybe another suggestion, Ron, to keep your show up at a pinnacle spot at that time zone and at the station. Maybe mention at the 8 o'clock hour the lottery numbers, the evening numbers. There you go. Thank you, Ron.
0: Yes, sir. The degenerates that do the lottery numbers. Ay, ay, ay. I smell a sponsor. Maybe I can get salespeople to see if the Ohio Lottery will jump on board with that. That would be pretty cool. All right, 330-673-1234. That's the number to call. Toll free outside of Akron, 1-800-669-4100. It would appear that the United States and Iran have a bit of a dispute now. They're disputing whether Tehran had agreed to allow UN inspectors of its nuclear sites. As officials negotiated over how to permanently end the uprising, I refuse to say war because it's more of a conflict in Iran. A separate plan emerged today to break the shipping bottleneck through the Strait of Hormuz. Now, the disagreement over nuclear inspectors came as Iran's president met with Pakistani mediators and technical teams from the United States and Iran, continued talks in Switzerland. A United Nations agency said a plan was underway to move stranded ships and their thousands of crew members through the strait. The strait obviously had been blocked a couple of times after the U.S. and Israel launched the conflict on February the 28th. So now Iran is disputing, and the United States disputing with Iran, whether Tehran has agreed to nuclear inspections. I'm telling you, trying to nail this country down to an agreement is going to be the most difficult thing J.D. Vance, because I'm assuming he's the head of the team, being that he's the vice president, it's probably going to be the toughest thing that Vance has done as vice president. We'll see. You're on the Ron Potesta show. What's going on? That's you.
3: Bushman.
0: Hey, what up, Bushman?
3: Hey, that a jump started on his boo crap.
0: Uh-huh. Okay. Kind of sounded like a poor man's version of Wolfman Jack. Yeah, it's the Wolfman Jack. Ah, boy. Your poll question for tonight, who was the most talented Beatle? Was it Paul McCartney, John Lennon, George Harrison, or Ringo Starr? Cast your vote by going to the website, WNIR.com. We have been talking about the disagreement, the one of many that will probably flare up between now and the end of the 60 days between the United States and Iran. Reflecting pool, is getting some news as President Trump now says six people have been arrested over recent damage to the Lincoln Memorial reflecting pool. He's got National Guard all over the pool. All over the place. And like I said before, we talked about this yesterday. It was even in our poll question. Do you buy the fact that the vandals did something to the Lincoln Memorial reflecting pool? And one of the reasons why I'm not buying it is I haven't seen any video footage. The president is claiming that there was a 350-foot gash. Now, he's changed that number quite a few times, but it's now a 350-foot gash in the paint as the administration faces a self-imposed deadline to fix the botched renovation before next month. Adding to the controversy swirling around the pool, the Center for Biological Diversity, that's an environmental group, it called on the U.S. Fish and Wildlife Service to investigate after a mallard duckling carcass was found floating in the algae-filled pool and two other ducks were found dead nearby. Now, the president also said federal government would release images substantiating his vandalism claim. The Associated Press verified that one man was arrested after touching peeling paint. We can also report a former Olympian was arrested for doing the same thing. He was near the reflecting pool, and he had his hand in the pool and pulled out some of the peeled paint. And again, we talked about this last night. You have dark blue paint, and anyone that's ever had an in-ground pool would tell you the darker the color of the pool, the more heat it's going to bring in. So that's why most pool owners have the lighter blue, like a sky blue paint, or something very, very light. so that doesn't attract all the heat, and it hopefully makes things a little bit better in terms of algae. Now, there's a difference between an in-ground pool and the Lincoln reflecting pool, the biggest of which, and we found this out on Saturday, you're not using the shock treatment that you would use with an in-ground pool. You're not doing that with the reflecting pool because the water is going back to the Potomac River once it's been used. And the last thing you want to do is give back water that's been treated and tastes like chlorine. You can't do that. That's not how you want to do that. So they got their hands full, but one of the things I think they're going to need to do is drain the pool, clean it again, probably repaint it a much lighter blue color, and then go from there. You're on the Ron Potesta Show. What's going on?
4: Hi, Ron. How you doing?
0: What's up, man?
4: Hey, you know I'm no fan of Trump. I mean, I have criticism, and I also have agreement.
0: Yeah.
4: But it is worth noting that reflecting pool has had issues with algae before. This is the first time.
0: Oh, absolutely. Yeah, absolutely.
4: Yeah, I didn't know that. I just recently found that out. But I also believe that the darker paint is a factor. You know, that makes perfect sense. As far as the vandalism goes, I will take the ruling of the court. And the word of a prosecutor I take pretty seriously also. But again, Trump's word means absolutely nothing. Because he makes other politicians look honest. He lies so often and so blatantly. So maybe that guy was picking a paint that was already peeling, but I will be shocked, absolutely shocked, if it's proven in court that anybody put a 250 to 350 foot gash in that reflecting pool.
0: There's one way to find out. There's one way to find out, and obviously the only way you're going to be able to clean this is to drain the pool and let's go. I mean, if you drain the pool and you see a 250 or a 350-foot gash, then obviously the president wasn't joking.
4: I'll be very surprised if that's proven in court. I agree with you.
0: And the other thing is, look, if that's the case, let's see the video. I mean, obviously, there's cameras all around, so let's see some video here.
4: Now, I don't rule out the possibility of vandalism at all.
0: Oh, neither do I.
4: Some degree, because we're a divided country. You know, the liberals want to vandalize anything associated with, not liberals in general or Republicans in general, but a small, tiny percentage who are willing to resort to criminal activity to make their points. But you have jerks like that on both sides, so I don't rule out, you know, the idea that could happen at all. It's the 250 to 350 foot gash. That's the part I'm just not buying.
0: Yeah.
4: And I'll also be very surprised if Trump switches back and has the pool changed to a lighter color, because that would have to mean admitting that the critics were right. And I think he has a real hard time with that. So I'll be surprised if he changes it back to lighter blue, and I'll be shocked if his claim is proven in court about the long gash. Shocked.
0: Yeah, I'm not buying the 350 foot gash, 250 foot gash. I'm just not buying that. Now, obviously, if you drain the pool and something did happen, hey, I'll be the first to admit I was wrong.
4: Yeah, if they find something, and I hope that's documented. You know, that I hope the inspection is documented. You know, on video, because I won't take Trump's word. I just won't. Sorry.
0: Yeah. Well, I mean, like I said, it definitely needs to be drained. The pool needs to be scrubbed down and cleaned. And you know, I hate to say this, but the dark blue needs to go. It needs to be replaced by a much, much lighter blue, a sky blue color. And then fill the water, put in whatever chemicals needed to make this bad boy look good. And no pressure, but you have like 10 days.
4: Yeah, but as far as the cost goes, I'm not blaming anybody for the cost. I mean, if the color change was an honest mistake, I can forgive him for that in 2 seconds. if he was told ahead of time and he went with it anyway, that would be a little harder to give. But I could still forgive it. I'm not worried about the cost too much because it needs to be fixed. You know, it's a special landmark. It needs to be fixed.
0: Yeah, absolutely. The money is that's secondary right now. You got to fix this because the last thing people want to see on America's 250th birthday, if you're in Washington, and by the way, just for the fireworks alone, that is a must go-to place on the 4th of July. I did it in the early 90s, and it was absolutely incredible. But the last thing people want to see in Washington, D.C. is the reflecting pool that looks disgusting.
4: Yeah, well, they have their work cut out for them.
0: They do. Yeah, they definitely do.
4: Okay.
0: Appreciate it, man. See you.
4: Have a good night.
0: 330-673-1234. One of the cool things about, you know, being in the baseball business, doing a lot of baseball games in minor league baseball, I saw my share of fireworks, especially around the 4th of July. If you're on the road prior to the 4th of July and the team you're playing is going to be starting a road trip, they do their fireworks. And then when you come back home, we do our fireworks. I mean, I've seen fireworks shows 12, 13 years in baseball, saw my share of fireworks shows. None of them come remotely close to the 4th of July fireworks in Washington, D.C. I did that in the early 90s, and it was one of the coolest things ever done. And I implore anyone, that's bucket list material. Go to Washington, D.C. for the 4th of July. It is an unbelievably great time. You're on the Ron Potesta Show. What's going on?
5: Hey, how you doing?
0: I'm good.
5: Okay, on this reflecting pool thing.
0: Yeah.
5: I don't know. I mean, if there was sabotage, I want to see it. I want to see it on, but you're never going to see it on your regular station. Maybe Fox might show something, but the rest of them would never even show it.
0: Well, if they had video footage, they would.
5: I doubt it. All they want to do is ridicule what was done. But let's take it the other way. Have you ever painted something and didn't treat the surface first, clean it, sandblast it, scrape it?
0: No, but I can only imagine how much crap you're going to deal with.
5: Yeah, paint a basement without taking mildew, whatever off.
0: Yeah.
5: Just paint it over with whitewash. What happens?
0: Yeah.
5: It'll start peeling right away.
0: Absolutely.
5: So if it wasn't treated properly, there's absolutely no reason paint should be peeling. And I don't think the color has anything to do with it because it's underwater. So it's not like it's being affected by the sun. The sun is only going to affect paint out in the air. We're going to dry it up and crack it and everything. Underwater, the heat's not a factor down there. But untreated, not treated properly before it was painted, that's definitely a problem there. Make them do it again.
0: Yeah.
5: I don't care if they spent $5 million. Sorry, do it again.
0: Yeah, I agreed.
5: All over.
0: Agreed. Appreciate it, man.
5: Completely clean it. Do it right the first time.
0: Yep.
5: Hey, on the Youngstown thing, as far as sheet and tube.
0: Yeah.
5: Well, do you remember, you said you were young enough, do you remember the real reason they shut down?
0: All right, go ahead and hit me with it.
5: I still remember seeing the paper coming out. The unions just got too big, too demanding, wanting everything. The company was not making any money. The leaders came out and said, hey, we're going to go on strike. Sheet and tube came back. I remember reading the headlines in the newspaper like 3-4 days in a row. They say, you go on strike, we're shutting it down forever. They went on strike. The very next day, they shut down forever. You're not making any money. How can you afford to keep paying all these demands that people want more and more and more, and they're not producing enough to make the company any money?
0: Yeah.
5: I'm not degrading unions. Unions were definitely needed, but they got too powerful. And that's the big thing is they got, I don't care what industry it's in, anytime you let a union in, oh, we want this, we want that, we want everything. You know, we want to make $100,000 a year to put 3 screws in on each car coming down an assembly line. We want, we want, we want. I'm sorry, the company can only pay so much before you put them out of business.
0: Well, the other part of it, and thanks for the call, the other part of it is the facilities were aging. You had foreign competition. You had a shift toward newer plants, which Youngstown didn't have. And, oh, by the way, as you pointed out, Youngstown Sheet and Tube specifically had corporate debt. But the facilities were aging, and they never, you know, they never modernized, and that was one of the big reasons why they closed the operations. Yeah, September 19th, 1977. Goodness. And that's a punch that Youngstown is still trying to get up from. That's, what, 49 years this year. It'll be the 49th anniversary on September 19th, and they're still trying to recover from that. That's a hell of a punch.
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0: All right, your poll question for tonight, who was the most talented Beatle? 43% of you are saying Paul McCartney, 23% of you are saying George Harrison, 18% of you are saying John Lennon, and 16% of you are saying Ringo Starr. Let's get back at it. You're on the Ron Podesta Show. What's going on?
9: Hey, Ron.
0: What's up?
9: Hey, great show. You got the voice. I really appreciate what you're doing. Number one, I'm going to answer your poll question. I am not I didn't listen to a lot of Beatles growing up, but in all fairness to Ringo, how much vocals does a drummer do? You know, in instrumentation. So I would think he would be kind of at a disadvantage to the vote. What says you?
0: Yeah, he was doing a lot of backup vocals. I mean, I can only think of one or two songs in which he was singing the lead vocals. Yellow Submarine was one. I'd have to go back into the memory banks for the second one.
9: Okay. Did he play? I heard other callers saying, well, McCartney played, several different instruments, but how many different instruments does a drummer play?
0: Well, yeah, I mean, he's mainly the drummer. Don't discount Ringo's drum playing abilities, because he was a very good drummer, especially when it came to the backbeat. But I would put him fourth on the list. I think George Harrison was the most talented Beatle, although people will sit back and rightfully say Paul McCartney he could play the bass, he could play the regular guitar, he can play piano, he sang like nobody's business. So you can certainly make the argument for Paul McCartney. And then John Lennon, an equally fantastic guitar player, piano player, songwriter, singer, equally as talented as McCartney.
9: Okay, thank you. Second, the reflecting pool.
0: Yeah.
9: I'm hearing painting, and then I'm hearing liner, and I know you can't paint a liner, so I need educated on this. Help me. Is it a liner or is it painted?
0: I think it's painted. Because the paint started peeling, and you go from there. If we're going to do this again, just put a liner in there if we're going to do this again.
9: Uh-huh.
0: Or paint it sky blue instead of dark blue.
9: Yeah, definitely the lighter color. I know a liner's only lasts so long.
0: Yeah, that's true. And I don't know. I don't know if you can get a liner as big as the Lincoln Memorial reflecting pool is.
9: How big is it?
0: I mean, it's pretty damn big. I mean, it's over an acre, over a couple of acres long. So you'd probably have to just paint instead of a liner.
9: So there's no liner to be cut.
0: Yeah, exactly.
9: They cut 300, 250. Feet of liner.
0: Yeah, I can't imagine that they would be able to do that. I would think that it would just be painting.
9: Okay. All right. That's all I got.
0: All right. Appreciate it, man. 330-673-1234. And the other reason why I want it drained, I mean, you need to clean it. And then we got to find out, once you drain the pool, okay, did somebody put a gash in the paint? If that's the case, all right, now let's go to the footage and arrest the person. And the other reason why I want it cleaned is, damn it, I want Bill Murray as Carl Spackler, the ground screw guy from Caddyshack. Hey, this pool isn't that bad. WNIR, Kent Akron, it's 9 o'clock.
10: From ABC News, I'm Dave Packer. For the first time since the Iran war began, both the Senate and tonight the House now passing a war powers resolution, four Republicans breaking ranks to join Democrats. But as ABC's Rachel Scott tells us, while it sends a strong message to the White House, it doesn't actually end the war.
11: The vote, largely symbolic, but a clear sign of lawmakers' growing frustration.
12: Obviously, it's going differently than originally kind of we were told it was going to go. I agree with the original aims, but it does not seem as if we've accomplished that.
11: As the Senate was voting, President Trump was in Pennsylvania, touting progress on Iran.
13: We just achieved a historic peace agreement with Iran to end the conflict in the Strait of Hormuz.
11: But there was no conflict in the Strait before the president launched the war.
10: Congress has jumped a hurdle that could make the 21st Century Road to Housing Act law. The House tonight following the Senate in passing the bill.
14: The bill's objectives? Increase the housing supply by restricting Wall Street investors from buying single-family homes and cutting red tape to build new homes. A recent Zillow analysis found the cost of buying a starter home is $1 million or more in a record 242 cities nationwide.
10: ABC's Christian Cordero. Sources say mass firings are underway tonight at the National Intelligence Director's Office. Trump loyalist Bill Pulte appearing to follow through on his promise to cut hundreds of jobs after taking over the agency just last week, despite no intelligence experience. Reaction from Colorado Democratic Congressman Jason Crow.
15: The guy's incompetent. He has no intelligence experience, and he's put in charge of this division, this department, simply for the sake of being an attack dog for Donald Trump.
10: A heat wave is hitting Europe and some countries. There are expecting record-breaking temperatures for June. Officials say at least 40 people have died since Thursday alone. There are health alerts in dozens of cities and countries, including Germany, Italy, and the United Kingdom. 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
2: In uncertain economic times, philanthropy is still alive and well in the U.S. ABC's Sherry Preston has more.
3: In a year marked by economic uncertainty, donations to charities were actually up in 2025. Giving USA's annual report says donors gave U.S. charities $617 billion last year, a 3% inflation-adjusted increase over the previous year. Giving increased across the board. Corporations, living individuals, bequests, and foundations all gave more.
2: Bill Gates told lawmakers earlier this month that Jeffrey Epstein was plotting to blackmail him about his extramarital affairs.
4: After Microsoft co-founder Bill Gates tried to end his relationship with Jeffrey Epstein, the convicted sex offender attempted to use compromising information about Gates' extramarital affairs to force his way back into Gates' life, he told the House Oversight Committee earlier this month, according to a transcript of the closed-door testimony released Tuesday. Gates, according to the transcript, said Epstein used an advisor to send him veiled threats, appeared to coach Gates' advisor on how to potentially blackmail him, and mixed fact and fiction to leverage compromising information against the software billionaire. Peter Harlambous, ABC News.
2: Startup Catalyst Space is teaming up with NASA to try and rescue NASA's Swift Space Telescope. Swift's orbit is decaying, which could send it crashing back to Earth. Catalyst's robotic spacecraft Link will push Swift up into a more stable orbit, more than 10 more years of mission time. Dave Packer, ABC News.
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8: All right, it's the final hour of a Tuesday get-together we call the Ron Potesta Show on the Talk of Akron, WNIR 100 FM. Like the man said, to get on board, give me a call, 330-673-1234. That's 330-673-1234. Toll free outside of the city, 1-800-669-4100. We have not talked about this tonight. Figured we'd bring it up in the final hour. It does not appear that we will be voting on whether to ban data centers on the November ballot. Conserve Ohio, the group working to block most data centers, announced that it would not submit the more than 413,000 signatures needed to make the fall ballot by the July 1 deadline. These and the people with the property tax, methinks that both of these groups believe that they would have a better chance at winning in a, quote, off election year. Next year is going to be an off election year. You're not going to be voting for anybody for Congress. I don't believe you're voting for anyone for the Senate. You're not going to be voting for anyone for governor. So next year is a completely off ballot year. I'm wondering if that's when Conserve Ohio and the property tax folks are going to say, okay, we'll take our chances here. Because there's multiple ways of thinking about that. People can sit back and say, you know, the more people, the better chance. And then other folks are like, no, we don't want more people. We want less people. Apparently, Conserve Ohio wants less people. Otherwise, they would have the signatures for the July 1 deadline, because this year, there are going to be a lot of people going to the ballot. With the governor's race and the Senate race and all of the congressional races, there'd be a lot of people voting in the state of Ohio, especially with the governor's race, because you've got Republican control all over the place, up and down. They've got a supermajority in the House, a supermajority in the Senate. They got the governor's mansion. They've got most of the congressional seats are Republican. I mean, it's a good time if you're a Republican in the Buckeye State. And there are going to be a lot of people going to be voting in November. And it's pretty obvious to me that Conserve Ohio doesn't want any part of that smoke. That's why I think they're waiting, and the property tax people are waiting for an off year where not many people are going to be voting. And they're going to try to sneak it through. What say you? 330-673-1234. Our poll question for tonight: who was the most talented Beatle? Paul McCartney, John Lennon, George Harrison, or Ringo Starr? Let's kick off the final hour. You're on the Ron Podesta Show. What's going on?
9: Not much. On that poll.
8: Yeah.
9: Directing poll. I hope someone does a little bit of research to verify what we found out last night about the light color. Because if they go and put that dark blue again, and as it shows up again, somebody's in for it.
8: Well, I mean, President Trump wanted the dark American flag blue, and yep. I don't know. Somebody better convince him that you got to do it the other way.
9: But the contractor, he should have known if it's true about the dark color paint and everything. If they go and do it again, that's a lot of waste of money.
8: Mm-hmm.
9: And another thing, too, I heard on TV today, all these ships out there in the strait there, they have to clean the hull of the boat. It takes 5 to 6 hours to clean it because it's been sitting there in that bay there for so much time that the algae and stuff has appeared on it. And for the boat to be efficient, they have to clean that hull because it's been sitting out there idling. It hasn't been moving.
8: Yeah, it's going to be interesting to see what happens. And obviously, the longer it's bottled up, the less chances of oil getting to the marketplace. Yep. Oil prices are already starting to spike. Now, I think the world crude oil was somewhere in the neighborhood of $80, where the American oil was hovering around $75. So it's still in good shape, but we'd like to get it below $70. But it's obviously better than it was, say, a month ago.
9: Now, every time I view that reflected upon on the news, I hope they have the thing pumped down by now, because that algae came up about, what, 4 or 5 days ago, 6 days ago?
8: Yeah.
9: And I don't know why they're not pumping that pool out.
8: Yeah, you gotta get that out and clean the pool again, and, you know.
9: Every time they show it on TV, it's still filled with water. Hopefully it's pumped down by now.
8: Well, I would hope.
9: And they have 3 or 4 guys there, long poles, cleaning it out. It's so damn big. You need about 150 people there to clean the way they're cleaning it.
8: Yeah, well, they also have vacuums. Those in-ground pool vacuums that clean the bottom of the pool. But I mean, that's all well and good, but you know, you got to get the algae out of that, and I'm not so sure you're going to be able to do that without taking all the water out of the pool.
9: Someone has mud on their face. I know that.
8: Well, and unfortunately, and thanks for the call, I appreciate it. Unfortunately, this has Mahoning Valley ties to it, because the guy in charge of the pool is Niles native, J.J. Gaffaro. He and his brother, Anthony Jr., run the Eastwood Mall. this has Mahoning Valley written all over it. And J.J.'s company, and it cracks me up every time I say it, Green Water Incorporated. It's a company out of Brookfield, which is in Trumbull County on the Ohio-Pennsylvania border. You're on the Ron Potesta Show. What's going on? That's you. What's up? Hello? You're on the Ron Potesta Show. What's going on?
10: Ronnie, how's it going?
8: Ah, it's going. It's going. What's on your mind, man?
10: I was going to comment on you're talking about the property tax. But first of all, let me mention the Beatles.
8: The Beatles, indeed.
10: Okay. I personally knew the fifth Beatle, Pete Best, and I met him here in Akron.
8: Okay.
10: Years ago in the 80s, when he was there. He was there making an appearance on the Akron TV station that went out of business years ago. The skates folded out, you know. They couldn't compete with Channel 5.
8: Uh-huh.
10: You know that, right?
8: Yeah, oh, yeah. Yeah.
10: So, Pete Best told me how Pete, and I'm still in contact with him. I got his number. He's got mine. The fifth Beatle. He told me how the manager of the Beatles at the time didn't like him. But all of the four other ones have always said

0: reason, he was not first told me. He said he was just an angry, conniving, quote, SOB.
1: Okay.
0: And the other Beatles knew it. But they shot the prominence primarily worldwide when they went on the Ed Sullivan Show.
1: Oh, well, yeah.
0: The Ed Sullivan Show.
1: Yeah, in February of 64, that's when Beatlemania officially started.
0: At the Ed Sullivan Theater, I've been in there many times where, the late show with Colbert, Trump got them knocked off the air because the new owners of CBS, paid out the money. They didn't have to pay him all the money for libel. Colbert didn't libel him.
1: Yeah.
0: Jimmy Kimmel hit him just as hard as anybody else. He's still on the air. Because Disney's not afraid of Trump.
1: Yeah.
0: You know? Well, Disney owns ABC.
1: Yeah.
0: Get my off.
1: Oh, well, I mean, they should because he's useless, but that's neither here nor there.
0: You don't like him?
1: He hasn't been funny since the Man Show, and he really wasn't even funny then. If I'm going to be honest, he's not my cup of tea. I don't think he's a very good comedian, but that's just me.
0: Well, there may be better comedians than him, but he's got the fat guy co-host. What's that?
1: Yeah. I know who you're. Yeah.
0: And so, but the point is that Disney backed Kimmel all the way.
1: Well, yeah. I mean, they're not gonna be told who they can and can't have. It's why he still has his job. But you know, again, if it were up to me, I wouldn't exactly want him. And thanks for the call. I appreciate it. One of the coolest interviews that was ever done on 60 Minutes was Mike Wallace interviewing Johnny Carson, and this was in the, I want to say, early to mid 70s. And Johnny Carson flat out said, when people asked him why he's not political, he said, "Why should I be? I'm an entertainer. That's not the responsibility of the host. The host is supposed to have fun. He's supposed to entertain people. He's not supposed to have a political viewpoint one way or the other." And he was 1,000,000% right, which is probably why there has never been a late night talk show as popular or close to popular as Johnny Carson. Because Johnny Carson didn't do that crap. He just had fun and, you know, did what a normal host in that slot did. And it didn't make anything political, just had fun. That's what you're supposed to do. You're on the Ron Podesta Show. What's going on?
2: Well, there you are. How you doing, bro?
1: I'm good.
2: Man, listening to all these opinions, you know what they say about opinions?
1: Well, they're like noses. Everybody has one.
2: I was going to say they're like buttholes. Everybody has
1: one. Yeah, well, I was trying to clean it up, but, you know.
2: Yeah, no, I understand. You know, now your poll question, what was the most talented Beatle?
1: Who is the most talented Beatle? Would that be Sir Paul McCartney, John Lennon, George Harrison, or Ringo Starr?
2: Davy Jones. No, I'm kidding. I'm still going to go with Paul. Paul was the most talented.
1: Okay.
2: Really, you know, he did more than anybody else.
3: You know, George was very talented also, but I would go with Paul McCartney.
1: All righty.
3: That's just me, you know. So, you know, what was I going to tell you? Oh, remember you were talking about language earlier?
1: Yeah.
3: You know how many things that we threw up because we don't really know what they're from? And I'll give you an example. You know how people say, oh, for Pete's sake, right? Pete's sake?
1: Yeah.
4: You know it's not Pete, right?
1: Okay.
4: It is for peace.

0: for peace' sake, stop it. Stop fighting for the sake of peace. But we all say peace. Okay? Another one. You ever heard they're wheeling and dealing?
1: Mm-hmm.
0: It's not wheeling. It's willing. They're willing to deal and dealing. They're willing and dealing. But we morph it into wheeling and dealing.
1: Okay.
0: See? There are a lot of things. Well, and the English language is broken. You know, B-L-O-W, blow. R-O-W, row. C-R-O-W, crow. P-L-O-W, is that a plow?
1: No, it's a plow.
0: Exactly. You know, the thing is broken, but it's what we have, and it's what we use.
1: Yeah.
0: So
1: now,
0: you know,
1: the for Pete's sake, according to AI, it is a milder, non-offensive substitute for or minced oath for exclamations like for God's sake or for Christ's sake.
0: Mm-hmm. Well, and crikey is saying Christ.
1: Yeah.
0: Okay. Oh, crikey. You know, I said you're saying Christ like JC, and that's one of the things we're not supposed to be saying, taking God's name in vain.
1: Exactly.
0: But it also means something else too. Taking God's name in vain, that is someone who claims the name of Jesus and yet acts in a way that is not at any way, you know, equal to or respective of being a Christian. So therefore, they are taking the name in vain.
1: Mm-hmm.
0: So that's another, you know, it's an action as well as a word. So I don't know if you've ever heard that, but that is more the truth. So reflecting pool, we're still fooling with that, huh?
1: Yes.
0: Like you said, drain it. Get it out of there. Okay, get all the junk out of there. I would even say do a spray liner. Spray it in there and have it harden and call it a day. You know, some of the stuff they do, like in basement walls, like, you know, where it'll never come back again. It'll never come out again. But make it a light color. See, the problem with Trump, and don't get me wrong, I'm a big supporter of his, but you know what? You're entitled to your own opinions. You're not entitled to your own facts. And facts themselves dictate what the situation is. And like you and I talked about, a dark color will hold heat. And when it holds the heat, it grows that stuff like crazy. So they need to tell Trump, look, I know what you want to do, but this is what we need to do. You know?
1: Yep,
0: so.
1: Yep.
0: I don't know that anyone, you know, got in there and was trying to cut it open or.
1: Well, that's the other reason why I want it drained. I mean, let's figure it out. I mean, if you drain the pool and something, and you see a 350 foot gash or whatever foot gash, then okay, then we go to the many, many, many cameras that are around there, get the footage, get the person who did this, and throw their ass in jail.
0: I agree wholeheartedly. But I don't know that it was, in fact, the case. I don't know. I mean, we don't have any proof one way or another. We just know that it's peeling. And our paint guy who called earlier, he's completely correct. Unless you prep the surface, the paint's going to come right back off. You ever try to spray paint water?
1: Yeah, that's a hard thing to do.
0: Well, it stays in good shape until the water moves.
1: Yeah. Yeah.
0: And that's the problem with what we're having in some of this. You have to go ahead and prep the surface. It has to have a bite. That's why whenever you're going to go paint something, you always take sandpaper and you scratch it up so it has something to adhere to. And I don't know if you remember, you're old enough to remember because you're younger than me, but in the 80s, all the General Motors and Ford cars were the sheets of paint were coming off right and left.
1: Oh, yeah.
0: On cars, and they had to paint all that.
1: Yeah.
0: What had happened was the head purchasing person at General Motors was personal friends with the head purchasing person at Ford, and they figured they could save money by pooling all their purchases together as General Motors and Ford behind the scenes. So they bought the primer surfacer from one company, the base coat from another company, and the clear coat, crystal clear on the third one, from another company, never understanding the chemistry that they had interactions and reactions to each other, and that's why the primer servicer bit into the paint or bit into the metal like it's supposed to, but the other two products were incompatible with each other, and that's why just sheets of stuff just came off.
1: Unbelievable.
0: Well, you know, when you try to look at a cheap price, you know, it sours in your stomach when it comes down to what it actually does. You know, the sweetness of a cheap price. That's why people who are in the know need to know what has to happen, because if they don't, you know, if they let someone like Trump, who's, he runs buildings and that kind of thing, but he doesn't understand the minutia. He's a broad brush guy. You know, he wants to broad brush everything and call it a day. And the people who are down at our level, you know, we're going to tell them, hey, look, this is what has to happen. And if you don't, you're just screwing yourself.
1: Yep. Yep. Well, one of the greatest lessons that was ever taught to me by my grandmother, this would be my dad's mom, my grandfather, I never met him. He passed away at a very early age, about 4 years before I was born. But he fixed, repaired shoes, and really, really good at his job. So when I was going to get a pair of shoes, my grandmother looked at me and said, I want you to always remember this. She goes, whether it's shoes, whether it's something that you're going to purchase, don't worry about the price. I'm like, okay. She goes, if you look at something and it costs a lot of money, do some research on it, because if it costs a lot of money because it's going to last a longer time, you buy it. I'm like, yeah, you're right. As it turns out, and I've used that for my entire life, I've used that, and I've never been bitten in the butt.
0: Yeah, well, it's funny you say that, because whenever we at work, we have 20 computers at work, but when you buy the computers, you buy the best RAM. You buy the best, you don't do the i3. You do the i7, okay? And you do the best, graphics card, and you get a nice screen, and you do all the good stuff. You can run those computers 10, 12, even 15 years. You buy the junk, and they're done in 4.
1: Yep.
0: And procedures mean something. I remember years ago, a buddy of mine worked as an engineer, electrical engineer, and he was up in Cleveland, and it was one of these chemical companies, and one of the things that they worked with was cyanide, because he used to do the what was known as polyisocyanate, which is, the type of paint, but they had a cyanide. And they went to lunch, and this guy was loading drums. And when they came back from lunch, they saw him laying in the yard, just laying in the yard. And they're like, what the heck? What had happened was he didn't take time with his PPE protection, and a drop of cyanide came off the drum, touched his wrist, and he was dead in 10 seconds.
1: Ugh.
0: So, the PPE is important. Preparation, as my grandfather used to say, preparation is 9/10 of the job.
1: Yeah.
0: You do it right. Otherwise, you're going to pay for it. And in this case, this guy paid the ultimate price. And it shouldn't have to be that way. But,
1: yeah.
0: Failing
1: to prepare is preparing to fail.
0: That is so the case. So much the case, Ron.
1: Yep.
0: So hopefully we'll get this reflecting pool done in time, and nobody's gonna,
1: I just want it drained so somebody can give Bill Murray top dollar to do his Carl Spackler impersonation.
0: You got to get a bunch of Baby Ruth, man.
1: Oh yeah, get about 5 or 6 Baby Ruth bars all over the pool, and just say, there's nothing wrong with it. This is good candy bar.
0: Ron, you are too funny, man.
1: All right, later, man. See ya.
0: Yeah.
1: 330-673-1234. Weather coming up in a bit. Poll question. Who was the most talented Beatle, Paul McCartney, John Lennon, George Harrison, or Ringo Starr? Cast your vote by going to the website, WNIR.com. We're back in a bit. Stick around.
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1: Your weather forecast for tonight, clear to partly cloudy skies, will get down to 49 degrees for Wednesday. Intervals of clouds and sunshine will get up to 78. Tomorrow night, partly cloudy skies. During the evening, it'll cloud up overnight. We'll have a low of 61. And then on Thursday, scattered thunderstorms. And some of those storms may contain some strong gusty winds. Thursday's high will be 78 degrees. It is currently 63 degrees at the Talk of Akron, WNIR 100 FM. Guardians are in Chicago, and they are trailing the White Sox 2-1 as they are in the bottom half of inning number 8. You're on the Ron Potesta Show. What is going on? That's you. Hello. What's up? Yeah, that's you.
4: Is that me?
1: Yeah.
4: Okay. All right. Wonderful. I wanted to say that I thought the reflection pool should be painted white. And I never heard anybody say that, but I think it should be painted white because that would reflect all the light and keep it.
1: I wouldn't mind that.
4: I think that would be the most common sense thing to.
1: Yeah, I mean, either white or light blue. One or the other works for me.
4: Yeah, I think it should be real. I think it's a place that should be preserved with the greatest of care.
1: Agreed. Absolutely agreed. And clean the pool, repaint it, and once the paint is dry, obviously before you paint it, you got to make sure that everything is okay with it, and then paint it after you've given it the once over, and then fill it back up. And when the algae comes back, take care of it, and you know, no pressure, but you got 10 days to figure it out.
4: Yes, I think maybe the algae wouldn't come back if it's painted white. So,
1: well, I don't think it would come back as hard. As it has now, I definitely think the dark blue certainly gathered a tremendous amount of heat. More heat means more algae, and I don't think we were doing ourselves any favors with the dark blue paint.
4: Okay, my other thing was I think John Lennon was the most talented of the Beatles.
1: Okay,
4: and I think he had the most prominent personality that gave them their, that gave the whole band a personality.
1: Oh, yeah. No, John Lennon was phenomenal. Good singer, terrific writer. He and McCartney were both terrific writers. And obviously, John could play the piano, he could play the guitar, and he could sing, and yeah, he was incredibly talented, no question.
4: He had a very, very interesting personality, and I think the charisma of his personality is what gave the Beatles their prominence.
1: Okay.
4: Okay, well, I'm 71 years old, and I've been listening to the Beatles.
1: Well, since the beginning, I mean, you were, I got to figure this one out. So you're about 9 years older than me. So you were 9 years old when the Beatles first came out. So,
4: right.
1: Yeah.
4: I was in third grade.
1: Yeah, there you go.
4: So anyways, and my brother loved the Beatles, and then he bought all their 45s, and so I...
1: Now, did you guys hang on to those?
4: No, we had a turbulent childhood.
1: So gotcha.
4: I don't think he was able to hold on to them.
1: Yeah, gotcha.
4: But, anyways, he's still a major, he's a professional musician, and, but anyways, he was the leader of the pack.
1: Nice.
4: all the music, because he is 3 years older than me. So.
1: Okay.
4: But anyways, that's just all I wanted to say, and I love your show.
1: Well, I appreciate it.
4: Okay, I'm calling from Ackman.
1: All right, have a great night.
4: Okay, you too.
1: All righty. 330-673-1234. That's the number to call. You know, I really don't want to rain on anyone's parade, but, you know, if you were old enough and collected all those Beatles records and threw them out, I don't even want to tell you how much money you've thrown out. I mean, a Beatles 45 in pretty good condition, it's worth a little bit of money. A Beatles album in pretty good condition, it's worth a pretty penny. You're on the Ron Podesta Show. What's going on?
5: You're voting for Amy Acton.
1: Oh, you're an idiot. Why don't you grow up? 330-673-1234, toll-free outside of the city, 1-800-669-4100. You know, when I was, I want to say it was like 5 or 6 years old. I had to have been five. I remember my grandmother lived not too far away from us. She lived in Youngstown. We lived in Boardman. And there was a candy store around the corner from her house. She used to live on the south end of Youngstown. And there used to be a candy store on the around the house. So I went over there. And this I want to say this was in the spring, because basketball cards were out. And I got a pack of basketball cards. I think it would have been the 69-70 NBA season, which was Kareem Abdul-Jabbar's rookie year. Back then, his name was Lew Alcindor before he became Muslim and changed his name to Kareem Abdul-Jabbar. And I happened to get his rookie card. In the same pack, I got a Wilt Chamberlain card. Now, these cards were longer than normal. And I remember this vividly. I'm hanging on to my Wilt Chamberlain and my Lew Alcindor rookie card. And damn if I don't know where those two cards are. And I guarantee you they got thrown out in between our move from Youngstown to Latonia. Guarantee it. And I can kick myself for not hanging on to those two cards, because I know how much the Lew Alcindor rookie card is worth, and let's just say that that would be a nice nest egg. You're on the Ron Podesta Show. What's going on?
5: Hey, what's up, man?
1: What's up, man?
5: The most famous Beatle was Billy Preston.
1: Oh, now stop that.
5: Come on, stop up. Nothing from nothing means nothing. Come on, pull that record up. Put it up. Nothing from nothing means nothing. Come on now. People don't know when they inserted him in the group. And we were like, what? That's right, Billy Preston. Look it up.
1: Yep.
5: You have some people who don't even know who the Beatles are.
1: Oh, Billy Preston was, you know, he was good friends with Paul and John.
5: Absolutely.
1: Yeah.
5: Just stuck him in the group, and that was it. But, no, those guys come out, man, and I could not pick one out of the other. They were all great.
1: Yeah.
5: Because I was young. I remember when they first came out. They were all great. That's when those other, like the Rolling Stones and all of them, they came out after them. But you couldn't top the Beatles, man. I don't care what anybody says.
1: Yep.
5: You couldn't top. You could not top them. You know, and Mick Jagger and what they just interviewed, they still out there, you know, performing and stuff.
1: It's unbelievable.
5: Keith Richards, they just interviewed Keith Richards this weekend.
1: Yeah.
5: Yep.
1: I mean, it's absolutely incredible. That these guys are still doing what they're doing. And I'm convinced if, God forbid, we ever suffered a nuclear attack, it would all the only three things that would survive are Twinkies, cockroaches, and Keith Richards.
5: Keith Richards says he's not going nowhere.
1: Yeah, I believe him, too.
5: he was on this weekend. He said, I'm not going nowhere. And you know, Mick, he gonna still dance around and do his thing. Come on, man.
1: Yeah, it's absolutely amazing that those guys are still doing it.
5: Entertainment is
1: yep.
5: what I'm saying.
1: Absolutely,
5: they will not put you to sleep. How about that?
1: Yeah,
5: but
1: no doubt.
5: The Beatles, they were all I couldn't pick one out of the other. I know people wanted to put Ringo to the side, but I couldn't pick one out of the other. They were all good. Now, only thing I can say. Which one? One of them married some woman, and she tried to sing, and I said, no.
1: Well, Yoko Ono was terrible.
5: Yeah, I said Yoko Ono. She was I think that's what I'm talking about.
1: Yeah, no, Yoko Ono could literally have, well, I mean, look, I'll give you one. If you made Yoko Ono stand in Washington, D.C. at the Lincoln Memorial reflecting pool, the rest of that paint would be coming off listening to that broad sing.
5: Thank you very
1: I'm
5: much.
1: I'm just saying, man.
5: I'm just saying, some people can have vocals and some people couldn't. Hey, look here. You know, we still doing this fighting and all this stuff. You know, and it's a terrible situation. And you know, a lot of that stuff reflects on you, us. You know, and the president claims he signed this to stop the war and stuff, but I just shake my head, you know, because it just don't seem like they're still bombing each other.
1: Yeah,
5: you know, and you know, and you have people like me who just sit back, I pay attention, and watch this. But do you ever think it's going to really, really stop? Is what I'm saying.
1: Well, I mean, you try to nail down Iran to a deal, and you know we've been dealing with this for 49 years. You try to nail these guys down to a deal, and it's tough to do because they're incapable of seriously negotiating. I firmly believe that they're incapable of doing it.
5: They want to put a toll on going through what's that? Humanitarian?
1: Yeah.
5: To go through that.
1: Yeah, they want to put a toll on the Strait of Hormuz. Yes.
5: Hormuz. Okay. Now, see. Now let's come back to the United States. Our Ohio State Turnpike should be free.
1: Well, you would think
5: it's still got a toll on it.
1: Oh, I know that.
5: That was bought and paid for. That should be free, and they have a toll on it.
1: Well, yeah, I mean they're making their money that way.
5: Unbelievable.
1: Yeah,
5: I'm just saying that's because a lot of people don't realize that that was bought and paid for years ago.
1: Oh, I know that. Yeah,
5: well, I'm just saying so. it works both ways.
1: Oh, yeah. Yeah.
5: Wow. Unbelievable. Hey, you're doing a great job, as I always say.
1: All righty, sir.
5: Take care, my friend.
1: I appreciate it. Have a great night. All right.
5: Oh, yeah.
1: 330-673-1234. The Guardians look like they're going to be down to their last out. No, actually, one out. Nobody on. Top of the ninth. They're down 2-1 to the White Sox. Oh, boy. I got to give it up to the White Sox. They're having themselves a hell of a good year. They really are. They're having an amazing, amazing year. All right, you're on the Ron Podesta Show. What's going on?
6: Sitting on a cornflake, waiting for the van to come. Cuckoo, ca-choo. I am the Eggman. I am the Eggman. You are the walrus. Cuckoo, ca-choo.
1: Ah, nice. Very nice.
6: Happiness is a warm gun, mama.
1: Okay. There you go. A little mini concert. Put a tear in your eye. You're on the Ron Podesta Show. What's going on?
7: How you doing, Ron? I heard you're going to D.C.
1: Yeah, I'm going to Baltimore this weekend.
7: Oh, okay. Okay.
1: Yeah, no, I'm I don't want to go anywhere near Washington D.C. Although Sunday I am going to see the Orioles and the Nationals.
7: Okay. All right, I was going to tease you about take a grenade launcher.
1: No. I like my show, and I would not do anything that crazy to no thanks.
7: Sort of off the wall question: have you ever ridden an Amtrak train?
1: Yeah, I have.
7: Are they? What are they? Because we were thinking about going to D.C.
1: It's not bad. It's I wish that we took the I wish that our train system was better than what it is, because I love the idea of bullet trains in this country. The problem is that the airline industry would fall apart if we had bullet trains in this country, because everyone would want to do that instead of flying the plane. But you know, it is what it is. I don't think it's anywhere close to train travel in Europe. Of course, I've never been there. But Amtrak is all right. I mean, it's a little pricey, but it's okay.
7: Yeah. Okay. That's, yeah. We went, of all places, Cumberland, Maryland. You had to leave from Alliance at, some ungodly hour.
1: Once. Yeah.
7: No place, no shelter. There was a building there, but it was, had been locked years ago.
1: Yeah, like I said, the train system in this country is a disappointment. And I think it's that way because I don't think anybody in the airline industry wants to have that kind of a competition.
7: Okay. Well, it was kind of interesting because we took it to Cumberland, Maryland to go on the Western Maryland Scenic Railroad. I mean, we took a train to go to a train. it was interesting. Somebody will have to tell you about the way they funded things there.
1: Now, have you been to Washington?
7: No.
1: Okay. No. Washington, D.C. has a subway system called the Metro, and that is fantastic. It'll get you from one side of the Capitol to the other side. It goes from just outside of D.C. in Maryland, and it'll go all the way to just inside the Virginia border. And it's phenomenal. I covered the All-Star game for Major League Baseball in Washington, D.C., and I want to say it was 2018. It was either 2017 or 2018. I was in Washington for the All-Star game, and I took the Metro because I have a buddy of mine that lives in Germantown, Maryland, and the Metro starts there, and I just parked my car, took the Metro into Washington, D.C., did my job, and by the time everything was done, whether it's the minor league game, the home run derby, or the baseball game, as soon as it was over, got back on the Metro and took it all the way to Germantown, and yeah, no fuss, no muss, and everything was cool.
7: Efficient on time and
1: probably. Oh, absolutely. Absolutely. I mean, it was fantastic. It was clean. There wasn't any riffraff on it. It was really, really good.
7: And it was economical, right?
1: Oh, absolutely.
7: Yeah. See, that was the thing with the Amtrak. When we went, I want to say in that car we were in, there was three people, and they got off in Pittsburgh. And that was it. You know, we were just there.
1: Yeah.
7: And then we got down to, there was a layover, Cumberland, Maryland is where we ended up at. And I think there was a half hour, 45-minute layover. There was nobody got off the train. I mean, it's got to be a super, super loser.
1: Yeah.
7: You know, it's just a convenience. And they said they got to go anyways because they have to get to the other end because they got people coming. And, oh, my goodness. Yeah, I just wondered if you had taken an Amtrak. And, you know, they've got them. I don't know. My daughter wanted to go back again, and I really don't want to.
1: No, I hear you. I hear you.
7: Yeah, the Western Maryland Railroad was more fun. At least it went slow, and it was on the side of a mountain. Wow, it was a very interesting one.
1: Yeah, I'm disappointed in the lack of respect when it comes to the train, the train industry, it passenger train industry. In this country, I don't understand why we can't take a page from the Europeans, or more importantly from the Far East, in Japan. And you get those bullet trains. I would love to see a bullet train coming into this country, but then that would you'd have to rip up our rail system, and go from there.
7: Exactly. Yeah. It wouldn't. We just don't fit anymore with. You know, all the trouble with it. But
1: yeah.
7: It would be very interesting, you know. In all honesty, the first 15 minutes were just as fun as could be, and then the next 4 hours were just like the first 15 minutes. All the wobble. Same noise, you know, over and over and over.
1: Yeah.
7: All right. Hey, you enjoyed Baltimore?
1: Oh, absolutely.
7: Well, who are you rooting for, Baltimore?
1: I'm an Orioles guy on Sunday. Yeah, I mean, I like both teams, but I love Camden Yards. It's gorgeous. It's certainly a much better stadium than Cleveland's, and Cleveland's is nice. But Baltimore, to me, it's the only stadium that comes close to Baltimore. And I put it slightly ahead of Baltimore, is PNC Park in Pittsburgh. It's just a shame that the Pirates have a terrible product.
7: Yeah, well, you know. Yeah, maybe the Pirates should play the Browns. How about
1: that? Oh, Lord. Yeah. Yeah, you have the cheap-ass owner against the dumb-ass owner. Yeah, that would be fun.
7: Yeah, it would be. They don't play basketball, maybe. Hey, we got a new idea, Ron.
1: Yeah, there you go.
7: Call it soft sports.
1: Oh, man.
7: Both on ice skates. Hey.
1: Yeah, there you go. Behave.
7: Enjoy Baltimore. Bye-bye.
1: All right, see ya. 330-673-1234. I mean, the only thing with Baltimore is nighttime is a no-go for me. That city is really, really scary at nighttime. Fortunately, the hotel where we're staying is literally across the street from Camden Yards. So that's not going to be that big of a deal. But, yeah, nighttime in Baltimore, even if you're walking in the Inner Harbor, which is a, you know, stone throw away from the stadium, no thank you. I'm going to drive my car, thank you very much. We're back in a bit. Stick around.
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0: All right, so the Guardians lose tonight to the White Sox, 2-1. The Guardians now have a one-game lead in the American League Central Division. Controversial type of an ending where Guardians manager Stephen Vogt, for some strange reason, pinch hit Daniel Schneemann. Stuart Fairchild, who has struck out like 16 times in 19 at-bats or some god-awful number, he pinch hit for Daniel Schneemann in the ninth inning. In the eighth inning, not the ninth inning, and struck out. Why the hell would you pinch hit for Schneemann? And with Fairchild, what the hell? Anyway, the White Sox a winner 2-1. They're going to look for the sweep tomorrow afternoon, 2:10 first pitch from the south end of Chicago, as the Guardians lose again to the White Sox, and they're now in second place in the American League Central Division. All right, your poll question for tonight: who was the most talented Beatles? So far, 43% of you are saying Paul McCartney, 22% are saying George Harrison, 21% are saying John Lennon, 14% of you are saying Ringo Starr. There you go. You've got till about 5 o'clock tomorrow morning to cast your vote. The morning show coming up bright and early tomorrow morning. Coming up next, we go to syndicated radio, if you will. Our good guy, McGraw-Millhaven, doing America at Night. And that'll be coming up after the 10 o'clock ABC News. Check out McGraw-Millhaven. He does a fantastic job. We're back tomorrow night. We'll be with you 7 until 10. That's what we do Monday through Friday, 7 to 10. And then Saturdays, when I'm not kind of gallivanting about like this weekend, every other Saturday, 4 to 7 o'clock. That's how I work on Saturdays, 4 to 7, when I'm in town. All right, that'll do it for the show. Thanks a lot for tuning in. McGraw-Millhaven, America at Night, coming up next. You're listening to the Talk of Akron, WNIR, Kent, Akron. It's 10 o'clock. Have a good night, everyone.
1: From ABC News, I'm Dave Packer. President Trump is contradicting Iran.
2: Vice President J.D. Vance says Iran has agreed to allow nuclear inspections, something that was part of the Obama nuclear deal, which Trump scrapped. But Iran's foreign ministry says there are no new plans to let inspectors into their nuclear sites.
3: They're wrong. They're wrong. They're wrong. They know they're wrong. They told us inside, and we have it down, 100% inspections.
2: Still, President Trump saying there's, quote, no rush for these inspections to begin.
1: ABC's Rachel Scott. The Senate late today approving for the first time a bipartisan war powers resolution in a rebuke of President Trump over the war in Iran. Four Republicans joined Democrats, including Senator Bill Cassidy.
4: The reason I voted for them in the first place is I feel like Congress needs to have more input into the policies that are being made. And I feel like this is the only way I can make that point.
1: Primaries today in South Carolina, Maryland, Utah, and New York. New York City's mayor has weighed in on some local races that could shape the Democratic Party slate. ABC political director Avery Harper.
5: This is a big night for Zohran Mamdani, even though he himself is not on the ballot. We've seen him endorse a slate of progressive candidates in some of these New York City districts. In some cases, endorsing folks against powerful incumbents. It puts him at odds with Hakeem Jeffries, who could possibly be the Speaker of the House if Democrats are to take back control of the House.
1: It is now day 7 for residents in the Boyle Heights section of L.A., where a massive solar panel warehouse fire is burning. ABC's Melissa Adon.
6: We've seen them tearing down walls, deploying firefighting robots to clear the debris inside. They're just trying to put out the smoldering flames. This is not the first time that this warehouse has actually had its solar panels burned. It happened 2 years ago, and this same company over in Washington State had one of their facilities there burn for 60 days.
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1: The Gulf states are under a severe weather watch, from tornadoes to flooding, but it doesn't stop there. Americans living in the western mountain states are also under an advisory. ABC Chief Meteorologist Ginger Z.
9: Dallas, Texas got added to a severe thunderstorm watch. There are tornado warnings popping just south of Amarillo. And you can see Denver and Cheyenne in that level 3 out of 5 for big hail, then damaging winds, and an isolated tornado. Flood watches still from eastern Oklahoma right to Shreveport.
1: In a broadly bipartisan vote, the U.S. Senate approved one of the most far-reaching pieces of housing legislation to come up for a vote in more than 35 years. Then it passed the House tonight. But that Senate vote, not unanimous.
10: The Senate last night passed it with overwhelming bipartisan support. 5 Republican senators voted against the bill. Among them, Florida Senator Rick Scott, who tells Fox News he doesn't think it'll help.
11: It's at the local level.
12: As a final step, the president's signature would make this bill law. Christiana Cordero, ABC News, Washington.
1: And the bill now heads to the White House. President Trump expected to sign it into law. 17 states and the National Association of Wholesaler Distributors are suing California to block the state's strict recycling law aimed at reducing plastic packaging. A 2022 state law requires companies to scale back single-use plastics and make packaging recyclable or compostable. The federal suit claims that the new rules will increase prices of everyday necessities for consumers. Dave Packer, ABC News.
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2: Thanks for joining us. We've got lots to get to tonight. In hour number two, we're going to sit down and talk with Richard Pryor's daughter, Elizabeth Pryor, who's written a book, part memoir. She's also a professor at Smith College, and she teaches about the N-word and how her father used it. So it's an interesting conversation. We'll check in with her coming up in hour number two. A little bit later on, the passing of Alan Greenspan. And believe it or not, we are living in Alan Greenspan's world. We just don't know it. We'll get into all that. But first, let's start off with Nancy Guthrie. The news that broke late last night that a couple of ransom notes were confirmed that they believe to be real. One of them said, please give us the Bitcoin. The next one said, sorry, she's died. Give us some more money. So we wanted to do a little more research into this Nancy Guthrie investigation. And we're going to talk to Michael Gould, who is one of the premier law enforcement canine experts. He's also a trial consultant and a tactical tracking strategist with over 40 years of experience. He joins us now for a couple of minutes. Michael Gould, welcome to America at Night.
3: Good evening. Thanks for having me, McGraw.
2: You got it. First, let's start off with these ransom notes. Why did it wait? Why did we find out 5 months later what was in these ransom notes? And what do you think it means?
3: Well, I think it verifies something that I predicted from day one. I frankly never thought Nancy Guthrie survived the abduction or she was deceased very soon after that. So these ransom notes, I mean, it does take FBI. They don't release everything. They like to hold their cards close to their vest, which is, you know, pretty normal in investigations. Obviously, we have an appetite for immediate results, and it's been a while, and it has been perplexing. Without a doubt, it's been perplexing. But when the ransom notes came out, if the person is a kidnap victim is deceased, they don't have proof of life. So that's why I think everything stalled immediately. And as I said, I predicted early on that an 84-year-old kidnap victim is not logical whatsoever. Of kidnapping is traditionally a younger person that can be kept alive. Frankly, you need a live person to collect a ransom.
2: Do you think this was targeted for Nancy Guthrie? Do you think they thought she was home and accidentally she was home? Or do you think this was just a complete and utter random theft, and the woman was there, and they had to deal with her?
3: Yeah. You know, McGraw, I try to like to stick with the facts. There's so much speculation. We do know that her blood was on there was a significant crime scene there. We do know that she was 84 years old. My initial instincts and pure speculation that it was connected to Savannah Guthrie for some reason or another, a one-off like John Hinckley, like some lunatic that stalks a stalker. But, you know, afterwards, there have been so much whirlwind of speculation. I'm to the point where I just stick with the facts and hopefully can find a way of recovering her remains, frankly. So that's where my focus is. For me, it's a cold case. And to close the chapter in the Guthrie's life, I don't think there's ever closure. But to close the chapter, finding her remains, like any missing person, I work on many, many missing person cases, and finding the remains, at least as finality to where is she.
2: Let's talk about that. In this note, we learned that in the note that they think was real, many, many fakes, but these two that they believe to be real, they said that she was buried in nature. What does that mean? And can dogs smell somebody that's buried underground? How does all that work?
3: Yeah, no, absolutely. And if you're familiar, which I am, I just came back from Tucson. I actually spent some time driving from Tucson to Nogales, Mexico, the route where presumably it's just south of Tucson. And if that area is immense. So it really gave me a visual idea of what it would be like. And finding and it's all nature. I mean, Arizona is nature. It's not like New York City. So finding being buried in nature is quite logical. And I always felt she's going to be relatively close to where, because I believe what happened, as she was abducted, she passed away either by natural causes, and then they had a big problem on their hands. But the terrain there is massive. However, it is dry, arid temperature, and that actually preserves decomposing, not to get too graphic here, but it's actually ideal for keeping the deceased intact, so to speak, depending on what they were buried in. There's a lot of factors. Weather is a huge factor. But the fact that Arizona is dry, bodies tend to sometimes almost even mummify rather than liquefy. So can they do it? Dogs are amazing. Dogs with birds, this is my prediction. And I've been there. Like I said, you can see, but you would need an army to actually search these areas there. But if search and rescue workers rely on birds, predatory birds, vultures and so forth, follow them. If you see birds circling an area, they're circling for food. Most often it's a dog, an animal carcass, but it's possible that it's a human carcass. So if search and rescue is don't look down, as humans we have a tendency of looking down when we're looking for something. In the case of missing persons, you're better off looking up and watching what other nature. So I describe birds as the avian air force. And the dogs are ground troops. So the humans follow the birds, and then we put dogs in use. And that's how these are biosensors. Birds and dogs are nature's biosensors. They're more sophisticated than any technology we have available. There's no technology that can duplicate what dogs can do in recovering invisible odor.
2: Interesting. All right, let's go back to the early days. I don't know if there was a feud or the local sheriff took over. Apparently botched some of the investigation, opened up the crime scene, then closed it again when the FBI came in. Do you think those mistakes, if they were mistakes, caused some damage in the investigation?
3: Well, listen, I've been highly critical of the sheriff in this investigation. He got himself out in front. He got way over his skis, and he was in the limelight. He wanted it. He could take credit for it, but he should have passed this off to the FBI almost initially, especially as the spokespersons. The FBI, they investigate kidnappings all over the world. This sheriff, again, I've been very critical. Had it changed the outcome of the investigation, giving up that, you know, we're going to find all this out later. I think it had to have some effect because everybody was confused. The public was confused. The family was confused. Everything was ambiguous, conflicting information. So, yeah, I think the sheriff screwed this up. Of course, it's highly unusual. This is unusual that a kidnapping, if I leave my house and drive a mile to go to the bank, I'm on about 20 different video cameras, and I live in a suburban area, similar to the Guthries. So, yeah, of course, I think it was not on the FBI side, I want to be clear, and not by the deputies. I just think it was an egotistical sheriff that for political reasons or for whatever wanted to get he wanted to be in front of the cameras. And frankly, it was bad. I really think that was bad.
2: Michael Gould with us for a couple more minutes. He has spent a career, 40 years specializing as a tactical strategist, law enforcement, trial consultant, canine expert, the go-to when it comes to things like this. What do you make of the guy on the porch and the grainy video? What do you make of that?
3: Yeah, that was a head scratcher for me. You know, I don't even really know what to make of it. It's a lot of aspects of this case was very bizarre. That was bizarre. You know, they talked about somebody breaking in the back, breaking in the front. When you look at, if you really look close at it, which I did, if you look at the front door of that house, there's glass panels on both sides. So the glass panels could have been broken like in anybody's house, and you can just reach in and unlock it. So there was a lot to this bit, this whole is a little bit surreal. There were aspects of it that is confusing. And that's why for me, my investigative brain or my simple brain, I like to just stick with what the facts are. I do think the crime scene was compromised very early on. The crime scene, there was pool cleaners in the backyard. There was food deliveries coming. I mean, this is just you know, police work 101. You don't release a crime scene. There was no need to release the crime scene because nobody lived in the house. It wasn't like a commercial building. It wasn't like a bank or a store or something that you need to do commerce. It was one person's house who was gone. So there was never a reason to. Many times these crime scenes are held down for months, if not years.
2: What do you make of the fact that the intruder they believe was in the house for 30, 40 minutes? Is that possible? Is that a fact?
3: I don't know if it's a fact, but anything is possible, and certainly it is, because, some people are delusional. Like I said, a

0: in the investigation when they have somebody giving this admission that the body's buried in nature. I don't think they're going to come forward. I mean, there's a substantial reward. Somebody else besides the person who did it knows about it. They might not even realize they know about it, but somebody else knows who did this. And it's just a matter of time of finding out who that person is and have them come forward.
1: Yeah, they're somewhat savvy in that they put that Bitcoin transfer out there of a couple of bucks in the account, right? Thinking that they would come and get it, but they just left that small amount of money in the Bitcoin account. So clearly they're not as stupid as we think they are.
0: No, I wouldn't say they're stupid, but you know serial killers can be geniuses and so forth. So I don't, they're not that stupid because they haven't gotten caught. So by virtue of just that fact that we're still talking about it and looking for them, they can't be that stupid. So they've covered their tracks, so to speak, in many ways. And it's a very complicated situation. I never thought for a million, if I was a betting on this, I would have thought this case was going to be wrapped up in a week or two through digital evidence, videos, and so forth. So this is very unusual not to have a digital trail.
1: Yeah, Michael Gold. Last question: the DNA. What do we know about the DNA? Right, there was some blood in the entryway. How come it's taken so long? Is there any DNA to even make it worth your while? What do we know about the DNA in this case?
0: Yeah, you know, McGraw, that's a great question, because one good thing, and this is happens as we speak, DNA is advancing every week. DNA improvements in DNA, how to do it. So it's my understanding that it's many of the DNA samples are out and still being looked at, and as time goes on, scientifically, they can determine more from blood samples. As I said, it's progressed so much, and it constantly evolves. So I think that is also going to be a critical point in solving this.
1: Michael Gold, he is one of the experts, leading experts, when it comes to law enforcement, canine, trial consultant, tactical strategist, 40 years of police experience. Michael Gold, thanks for your insight on this. Be safe, and we'll talk to you down the road.
0: Thank you, sir.
1: You got it. You know, your heart breaks for Savannah Guthrie. I know she had a bit of a breakdown on the Today Show. I mean, imagine, you have to report this, right? This was the news of this morning. And she's there and has to comment on it. I think she's handled this about as deftly as humanly possible. Even going back to work, even discussing it. First of all, your heart breaks for the poor woman, because she's living this out in the public. She also has the guilt of, was it because I was famous? Was it because of what I do? Right? She has to live with that guilt, which is unfair. But then she's got to, like, everyone looks to her to sort of comment on all these news stories about a ransom note from her mother. I mean, it's heartbreaking. The whole thing is heartbreaking. And I hope that they find some closure somewhere down the line, and someone talks or something is uncovered. But this is one of the sad ones. This is one of the real sad ones. All right. When we come back, we'll kick off the show. We'll give you a lineup of the show. And then we're going to talk Alan Greenspan, the passing of the Federal Reserve chairman, who spent almost 20 years as the head of the Federal Reserve. He passed away at the age of 100. And many people believe we are living in the economy that he created. We'll come back and talk about that. America at Night, just getting started. Back in a minute.
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9: Hey, it's primary night in New York, and not a lot of a lot of races, not a lot of well-known names. But the one race, I guess, that it brings a little attention is the race to replace Representative Jerry Nadler, who is retiring. It's the Upper West Side, I believe, if memory serves me right. It's the 12th District. Or the Upper Manhattan, and that's the one where George Conway was running, Jack Kennedy Schlossberg was running. Well, with 73% of the vote in, I can say pretty comfortably that Jack K. Kennedy Schlossberger has absolutely no chance of winning. And I'm also very confident in saying that George Conway, former Republican, who was instrumental in the Paula Jones lawsuit that ultimately brought impeachment hearings to Bill Clinton, George Conway, now running as a Democrat in the New York 12th, he has absolutely no chance of winning. Micah Lasher has 39% of the vote, and Alex Boris has 35% of the vote with 73% in. So it looks like either one of those two are going to win the Democratic primary. Micah Lasser has 33,600, and Alex Boris has just over 30,000. So they're about 3,500, 3,600 votes separating the two of them. But Jack Kennedy Schlossberger, the grandson of JFK, the son of Carolyn Kennedy, only has 10% of the vote, and George Conway has 6% of the vote. So the two of those are not going to make it. The only other news of note in that is Dan Goldman, who was one of the attorneys in the impeachment against Donald Trump. He ran as a congressman in New York and won. He's now the incumbent. He now lost his primary race to Brad Lander. So Dan Goldman, in a bit of an upset, loses his Democratic primary race. So the incumbent loses in the primary. Find that kind of interesting. All right, stay right there. We got lots more to get to. Next hour, we're going to talk to Richard Pryor's daughter, who's written a book, part memoir. And this next half hour, we're going to talk to the man and talk about Alan Greenspan, reflecting on the legacy of a man who spent almost 20 years at the head of the Federal Reserve and shaped pretty much the world we're living in today. We'll talk about the legacy of Alan Greenspan in just a moment. Stay right there, America at Night.
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1: Yesterday, we got word that Alan Greenspan passes away at the age of 100, and it is definitely worth a look back at the man's legacy. He spent almost 20 years as head of the Federal Reserve, and many people think this is the world that he has created. Brian Mahoney joins us. He's a veteran media strategist, political analyst, governmental policy writer, more than two decades of experience analyzing American institutions, political talk networks. He's also made a career out of calling out media bias, and you've seen him all over the place. Brian Mahoney, welcome to America at Night. Thanks for joining us.
2: Hey, great to be with you.
1: Let's start with that image that Alan Greenspan has, right? You think, or was it cultivated? It seems like it was crafted by the national media as he was the be-all and end-all.
2: Well, yeah, it was, absolutely. He was created, I think he was created by the media and served under four presidents, but advised more than four presidents, and was considered to be this kind of guru, economic guru. But, you know, he's really the architect of a lot of the economic problems that we have today.
1: Let's go all the way back. He gets nominated and approved in 1987, and then 2 months later, you have the crash of 1987. And a lot of people think that set in motion what's going on today. What happened back in 1987?
2: Well, yeah, so we had that crash, and essentially that is when something that is now known as the Plunge Protection Team, it's sort of a Wall Street joke. It's an informal title, but it's real. And that is where you have the Federal Reserve actually actively bailing out stock markets. So a term called the Greenspan put kind of came about after that, whereas if the markets went down too much, Greenspan would personally intervene and actually have the New York Fed branch buy stocks, buy futures contracts, whatever they needed to do to get stocks back up. The problem with that is, you know, it sounds great, right? We never have a crash again. But we had lots of crashes after that. And the bottom line is what you're creating is kind of a socialist, centralized, planned economy. It's not free market economics at work. It's government intervention. It's the government controlling and regulating absolutely everything, which is what we have today.
1: He often talked about the moral hazard, but he said that the people would act responsibly, did he not?
2: Well, yeah, so the moral hazard of intervening and bailing everything out, that's what he would say. But on the other hand, he was the inventor of practically of bailing everything out. And that's what we have today. We have a bailout culture in this country. It doesn't matter whether there's a Democrat in the White House or Republican. It is now, you know, politically considered suicidal to let anything fail, to let anything go bankrupt, to let anything fail, to let stocks ever go down. And what happens is eventually you just have a giant fake economy full of things with bloated prices, and you end up with massive inflation and an unaffordable country, which is what we have now. So, yeah, that exactly what Greenspan was talking about is what he created, because politically he wanted and needed all that to happen. Hey, he wouldn't have served under that many presidents if he wasn't making them all happy. He was helping them all politically. You know, and he served under both Democrats and Republicans, but he helped them all. I mean, it's absolutely incredible. But I think, you know, for all the glowing media coverage they were getting right now about Greenspan, the truth is, you know, I mean, his legacy was carried on by his successors, and they have made it worse and worse and worse. That's how we got in the mess we're in today.
1: Let's talk about Greenspan keeping interest rates low during the Clinton years. We had budget surpluses. So there really was not, was it really Alan Greenspan keeping interest rates low, or was it the news of the day and the economic engine? We were taxing much more. We were bringing in more receipts than we were spending. That makes sense that interest rates would have been lower.
2: Well, yeah, I mean, we were kind of humming along in the 90s, and Greenspan did more to help Clinton clinch a second term as president than I think anyone else. I mean, that is how Clinton remained in power, and that's how Clinton's approval ratings remained so high despite the sex scandals and everything, you know, all the dirty things that Clinton was doing. You know, people said, yeah, but we like the economy. Well, that was because the economy was humming along. So was Greenspan some kind of great guy there? Well, I mean, sometimes you kind of have the wind at your back. You know, sometimes you've got things that are just going well, regardless of whether you're a good Fed chair or bad Fed chair or bad president or good president. Sometimes you just have kind of the winds moving your way. And I think we had kind of a tech boom going on there before it turned into a bubble. We had the legacy of Ronald Reagan's economic boom that was still carrying us through in the 1990s. I mean, we had a lot going for us. So I'm not going to say that Greenspan was completely in the wrong about everything, but I will say one thing, because you mentioned, you know, that we had budget surpluses at one point, that we were poised to pay down all of our national debt. And it was Greenspan who was brought before Congress, and members of Congress asked him, well, you know, should we just go ahead and pay down the rest of the national debt? Because, you know, we're pretty close. And Greenspan actually said, no, don't do that, because we would end up having to own private assets, and that would be terrible. So that was the worst advice I think anyone has ever given Congress in 250 years, because we are now in debt up to our eyeballs. We could have had zero debt, and because he was worried about us owning private assets, which our government does own private assets. So, I mean, it's, you know, we ended up doing that anyway. And,
1: well, I agree with, I mean, it's an interesting comment, and maybe we should have paid off all the debt in 2000 or 2001, but they've done a lot of other things besides that to create the mountain of debt we have 26 years later.
2: But we could have gotten on the right path rather than going down that road where Greenspan actually encouraged Congress to take on more debt, which is insane. That's like a, you know, begging an alcoholic to take another drink. I mean, it's, you know, this is Congress. You know, you plead with them to spend more money and they erupt in joy.
1: It is interesting that he was much more hands on coming, that he came from the Ayn Rand camp, isn't it?
2: Well, that's where he started originally years ago. Yeah, he was a free market guy. But I think that once you get inside, you know, the Washington environment is intoxicating. You know, you get pulled in there and you start to like it, and you get it, you know, and he marries Andrea Mitchell from NBC. I mean, you know, you start associating with these folks who are very much big government, very much about, you know, intervening in everything and controlling and planning the economy. So he was hardly an Ayn Rand guy by the end. I mean, that's for sure. But that's where he started. It's pretty ironic.
1: Yeah. Let's talk about the dot-com bubble. What did he do with the dot-com bubble in the early 2000s?
2: Well, what he did was, first of all, he pumped the bubble. I mean, he pumped it. So, I mean, by keeping interest rates way too low into the dot-com bubble, and then all of a sudden, one day, he jacks up interest rates. I think it was like 75 basis points in one day. Basically, pops the bubble, sticks a pin in it. I think that was a cover of Barron's, which is that weekly stock market publication that the Wall Street Journal, Dow Jones, published. And he had a cover image of him, you know, with a giant balloon and sticking a pin in it. And that's exactly what he did. So he started to pop the balloon very, very quickly. And then in March of 2000, we started to have the tech stocks go, you know, I mean, people, you know, entire generations now, we've got these kids trading on their phones, trading stocks in their phones. They have no idea what a stock market crash is like. But that one was horrible. I mean, absolutely horrible. I mean, these NASDAQ, these tech stocks, they lost 90, 95% of their value. A lot of them went to zero and never came back, you know. And you got kids now, 18 or whatever, with the Robinhood account on their phone, and they think stocks only go straight up because what they have only experienced since childhood is the government pumping. And that's what we've been doing since. So, you know, from there on, the rest of Greenspan's years to the year 2006 when he left, he just went right back to pumping again, trying to repump everything, you know, and then we had the housing bubble. I mean, it's absolutely incredible what happened.
1: Yeah, so his image takes a hit, right? He retires in 2006. You have the Great Recession in 2008. You have the stock market collapse. You have the credit markets meltdown. You've got AIG and Bear Stearns and Lehman Brothers and all that. They come crashing down. That seems to be the reckoning of the Greenspan years. He took a lot of criticism 2 years later, did he not?
2: Well, he did, but he sort of really got away with it, too. I mean, he really knew when to get out of Dodge. I mean, I think that he saw this coming and got out ahead of it. And that's what he still took some heat, but he wasn't in the driver's seat at that point. So, you know, he was able to skate off. What does the guy do? You know, what do you do if you're an Alan Greenspan after 2006? Or you go around the country giving, you know, speeches for $50,000 a pop, $100,000 a pop to some economic forum, NGO, whatever, you know, nonprofit group or some kind of government group. You know, you go around giving speeches, and that's kind of what he did. So, I mean, the whole thing is nuts. But the bottom line is all the subsequent Fed chairs have essentially been carbon copies of him.
1: Right. Bernanke comes in. He drops the rates to zero, starts buying, right, quantitative easing, starts buying up the bonds and pumping money back into the economy. But what was the alternative, right? We had the credit market seizing up. You had people apparently going to cash machines and not having any cash. What was the alternative? What should have been done?
2: Well, people still say that to this day. Whenever I say, you know, we created, I mean, we had a bailout culture before 2008, but 2008 is when essentially the bailout culture was solidified. And then the minute Obama took office, you know, we had Government Motors. Remember that? Government Motors. Obama essentially took over GM. He took over Chrysler, remember, and handed over to the Italians to run. I mean, it's just, you know, we gave a brand new president who people knew hardly anything about. We gave him control of the economy because people voted Obama in a panic after the markets had been crashing in the fall of 2008. So what does Ben Bernanke do? He starts massively printing money, as you pointed out, and creating this concept of quantitative easing and having the government essentially intervening in the stock market every single day, which to young people today probably sounds just like something that the government should be doing. But before that, it was unheard of outside of this idea of the Greenspan put from 1987. So, I mean, that's kind of what this is, a new concept. We have not always had this kind of socialist kind of central planning. We don't really have capitalism. When these kids talk about, you know, how badly they want socialism now, they've never known real capitalism. What they've known is crony capitalism, and that's what this is.
1: I don't disagree with you, but what was the alternative? To let the banks fail?
2: We did let some banks fail. I mean, we didn't let them. So we picked, you know, basically what happened was we did it, not you and I, but you understand, the Federal Reserve and the government in power, whether it was the waning days of Bush, which it was, or the early days of Obama, they were picking and choosing the winners based on who they thought they wanted to win and who they thought, you know, remember, Bear Stearns failed earlier in 2008 under Bush. Right. And then we lost Lehman Brothers later in 2008, and Lehman Brothers could have been rescued. They decided not to. So they were picking and choosing winners, I think, on a political basis, partly, you know, and they were bailing out. They bailed out AIG, which shouldn't have been bailed out. You know, they bailed out all kinds of crazy zombie companies that had no business. So we've essentially, since 2008, kind of had a fake economy in a lot of ways. We've had an economy that is artificially propped up. You know, when you look at stock prices and how bloated everything is now, and by the way, we had kind of a nasty hit today to stocks because this is finally getting so out of hand that nobody can afford to pay these prices for stocks anymore. People are running out of money to, you know, pay these inflated prices. But, I mean, so we've had just pumping and pumping and pumping this artificial economy since then. And there's nothing capitalistic about it. There's nothing conservative about any of it. You know, there's nothing Republican about any of it. It is this. We're going to just force prices to where we want them, and we're not going to let our friends fail at anything. And you know, I mean, it's a horrible situation. And young people are looking at this and saying, I'll never be able to afford a house. You know, I can't afford a car. I can't afford anything. I can't afford my rent. And those policies created this madness that we have today.
1: Their rates are at whatever they are, 6.5, 7. They're also signaling that they might go up even more. The end of cheap money. I mean, is this the turning of away from the Alan Greenspan put, if you will?
2: Well, yeah, but that's happening on its own. The market is now overriding the Federal Reserve. The Federal Reserve has lost control over interest rates. Eventually, you know, all of the intervening and money printing and pumping and faking it, eventually that facade cracks and reality hits. and interest rates are higher than the Federal Reserve wants them. You know, the last time the Federal Reserve went on a cutting spree was during the Biden administration. They cut interest rates about four or five times, and interest rates responded by spiking higher as they cut. Now, how could that happen? Because the markets responded by saying that inflation, this is going to bring about more inflation, so we're taking rates higher. So, you know, it is a question of who is buying and selling our bonds, right? So who is by these foreign countries that own our paper? So they can sell them, and our interest rates go up, but interest rates responded to the outlook, which was higher inflation. And what have we had since? Nothing but higher inflation. So the Fed could cut rates to zero tomorrow, and the market will not respond. The market will keep rates higher. In fact, as you say, rates are almost certainly going higher than they are currently, and they're already at kind of dangerous levels because we've got inflation roaring back into the economy. We're seeing it all around us. I mean, gas prices are not. I mean, we're seeing it everywhere. It's absolutely unbelievable.
1: Gas prices, tariffs,
2: everything.
1: Supply chain issues, labor issues. Yeah, no, it's an interesting point. Brian Mahoney, we will leave it there. Policy analyst, author, media strategist. We've been calling out bias in the media for years. Brian Mahoney, we see you all over the place. Thanks for taking time out of your busy schedule and joining
2: us
1: tonight.
2: Thank you.
1: You got it. Brian Mahoney with us, talking about the legacy of Alan Greenspan, who passed away at the age of 100. You know, I think he went to Juilliard, actually, at some point, and he was a jazz musician. And then he met up with Ayn Rand and was part of that crew for a while, and then ultimately became a financial guy and was nominated in 1987 and was there for a lot of the last 30 years. And whether you agree or disagree, He has his fingerprints all over the economy today, and he hasn't been around since 2006. So we'll come back and wrap up this first hour. America at Night, back in a moment.
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0: 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I've been surfing here since I was a kid. Now, seeing my grandson out on the water, it means everything to me. Watching him and taking in the blue waves, the sea breeze, the blurry horizon.
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14: 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The phone number, 1-844-2-McGraw, 1-844-262-4729. Stay right there. Elizabeth Sador Pryor is the daughter of Richard Pryor, and she has written the book about the legendary comedian. We'll talk with her next hour. Stay right there. Our executive director is Alex Hinton. Our engineer tonight is Richard Good. I'm McGraw Millhaven. This is America at Night on Westwood One.
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2: From ABC News, I'm Dave Packer. A symbolic vote in the Senate today.
3: On this motion, the yeas are 50, the nays are 48. The concurrent motion is agreed to.
2: Adopting a House-passed Iran War Powers Resolution, 50 to 48. While it won't do much to curb the White House from striking Iran again, it does sound a strong message to President Trump. The president threatening to cancel negotiations with Iran if they do not agree to long-term nuclear inspections.
4: Iran's reasonable if they're smart. Otherwise, we'll have to finish the job, which will take about maybe less than a week.
2: While the president says Tehran already agreed to those inspections, Iran insists it's made no such promise. The U.S. Supreme Court dismissed the case of a Rastafarian inmate who had his hair forcibly cut off.
5: So in the case of Damon Landor, it was the forcible cutting of his hair, which he, in all Rastas, considered to be sacred, the most physical manifestation of their faith. It could involve cases of taking away a Bible or forcing a certain inmate to eat something that's against their religion. People that have that experience now won't have as easy a recourse in court.
2: ABC's Devin Dwyer. Results coming in for primaries today in South Carolina, Maryland, Utah, and New York. ABC News projecting South Carolina Attorney General Alan Wilson, the winner of the state's Republican governor runoff primary, telling supporters.
6: I also want to give a shout out to President Trump. I was honored to receive his endorsement.
2: In the Maryland Republican gubernatorial primary, ABC News projects Dan Cox will move ahead to face incumbent Democrat Wes Moore in November. New York's wealthy 12th district, ABC News projects Mika Lasher will win. And an uptown upset, ABC News now projecting New York Mayor Zoran Mamdani endorsed candidate Democratic Socialist Daraliza Avila Chevalier will defeat incumbent Congressman Adriano Espaillat. This is ABC News.
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2: 42-day quarantine has come to an end for the 18 American passengers who were exposed to the Hanta virus on board the expedition cruise, the MV Hontas. Jake Rossmarin spoke to ABC News about the cruise.
10: And we couldn't do anything for the rest of the passengers and get help for everyone until they were off because they needed medical attention immediately. And we were actually stuck in the port of Praia for 4 days.
2: The Department of Health and Human Services telling us that it found no sustained transmission of the virus in the U.S. Jeffrey Epstein's longtime executive secretary, Leslie Groff, telling lawmakers she was unaware of her boss's sex trafficking.
11: Groff told lawmakers that she routinely scheduled massage appointments for her boss, but never booked appointments for anyone she knew to be underage, according to a House Oversight Committee transcript released Tuesday. She told lawmakers, quote, "I thought it was just something he did, like going to the gym." Groff, who worked for Epstein in New York for more than 18 years, was previously described by her boss as a, quote, "extension of my brain." She appeared as part of the committee's ongoing inquiry into the federal government's handling of investigations into Epstein and his alleged accomplices. Peter Haralambos, ABC News.
2: A deadly heat wave sweeping across Europe. The heat's so extreme, the British Army is canceling the changing of the guard at Buckingham Palace and Windsor Castle for the rest of the week. At least 18 people have died in France as temperatures reached into the triple digits. Dave Packer, ABC News.
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2: Hey, Pete Mundo in Kansas City has, he's got pictures of me, and he told me to plug this event. No, I'm kidding you. Pete Mundo is one of the good ones. I got a great story about Pete Mundo I should tell one day. Maybe I'll tell it at this event they have. KCMO in Kansas City has a talk radio 250th event that they're putting on September 16th, and the lineup includes Pete Mundo, the morning show host at KCMO, Kevin Kiesman, Vince Calabrese, Guy Benson, and, of course, yours truly. 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To get tickets, you can go to KCMOTalkRadio.com. It's going to be at the Boulevard Brewery. It starts at 5 o'clock. They're going to have a happy hour, hors d'oeuvres, photo ops. You can come and talk to us and ask us questions. It's a great chance to meet and greet with some of the listeners. There's going to be a dinner and then, of course, a program. And maybe I'll tell my Pete Mundo story there. But Pete Mundo and I have a long, long history, and we didn't even know it. But, yeah, KCMO's putting on this America 250 celebration, and everyone's officially invited. 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And September 16th, for tickets, go to KCMOTalkRadio.com. It's official. Brad Lander is going to win. He beats Dan Goldman in the New York primary in the 10th district. That's a bit of an upset. Dan Goldman was part of the lawyers who tried President Trump with the impeachment hearings in the Senate, went on to become a congressman, was an incumbent, and now's lost in the Democratic primary. That's the interesting one. And then the other interesting one today out of New York is the Jack Kennedy Schlossberg race. Jerry Nadler's retiring, and so that's the 12th district in New York. Jack Kennedy Schlossberger, the grandson of JFK, as well as the son of Carolyn Kennedy, he's going to lose. He's only got 10% of the vote. That's the same race that George Conway is in. He's only got 6% of the vote. So there were some big names in this. Micah Lasher has got 39% of the vote. And Alex Boras has 35% of the vote. It is, I don't do well in math, but it looks like there's a 4,000 vote lead for Michael Lasher, and there's 85% of the votes in. So that's kind of interesting that the name Kennedy and George Conway nowhere in the running for that one. All right, stay right there. When we come back, we'll talk to Richard Pryor's daughter, has a brand new book, part memoir. She's also a professor at Smith College in Massachusetts. Stay right there. America at Night. We're just getting started. Hang tight. America at Night. Back in a moment.
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1: Richard Pryor is not only considered one of the best comics of his generation, could be one of the best comics in the history of this country. He was a social commentator. He was a movie star. He was a cultural icon. He died in 2005. His daughter, Elizabeth Sidora Pryor, has written a book, part memoir. The book is called Something We Said, Richard Pryor, A Notorious Word and Me. She is now a professor at Smith College, where she teaches a course about the N-word. Professor, welcome to America at Night. My first question is this. To understand your father and to understand this book, we have to go back and find out, because people forget how big of a star your father really was.
2: I mean, Richard Pryor was a groundbreaking comedian in the 1970s. I mean, he put the black version of the N-word on the pop culture map, but he also, like, changed the face of stand-up comedy by talking openly about, you know, the world he came from, about racism, all of it, right there on stage, and he made everybody laugh about it. He's really brilliant. How much did I know? Well, I will tell you that by the time I was probably about 9 years old, literally, we couldn't walk down the street without people, like, calling out to my father, you know, telling me how much they found out I was connected to him, telling me how much they loved him, how much he meant to them. So I had the idea that way, but it really wasn't until I started working on this project that I came to really understand his work and how important it is.
1: It's to understand the book, the word, his life, and what he meant culturally, I think you have to know a little bit about him and your father. He didn't come from a difficult background. He came from a enormously difficult background. Growing up in a brothel, tell us a little bit about how we got started, because

0: laugh. When he was a little kid, he told me a story about being 5 years old and he slipped in poo, dog poo, and everybody started laughing from the brothel, like out on the porch, and he liked it so much he kept doing it over and over and over again. And it's like heartbreaking to think about him as a little kid who needed to get that affirmation so badly that he would slip and poo. And so he came from that and just worked his way up. I mean, he just worked his way up for those laughs. I once asked him if, you know, he knew he was funny back then, and he said he knew little else but that he knew. Mm. And that was going to be his thing.
1: Bill Cosby is quoted as saying that Richard Pryor, the line between humor and tragedy was so thin for him. And once you understand him and you read a little bit about the book and what he went through, you have to laugh or you'd cry if you heard his story.
0: Yeah, I mean, I think that's really well said. I mean, the line was very slim, and somehow he managed to take these experiences that weren't particularly universal and bring with his vulnerability and his honesty, bring the audience in so they connected with him on this thing that, you know, really isn't an everyday experience. But it is an everyday experience to, you know, get in trouble with your folks and to, you know, be afraid of the world you see when you're a little kid, and for Black kids to be afraid of the police. And so he talked about these things in really open ways in his stand-up. And, yeah.
1: Yeah. The book is called Something We Said, Richard Pryor, A Notorious Word, and Me. Elizabeth Stodur Pryor is the daughter of Richard Pryor. The book just came out. It's getting a lot of attention. You're a professor at Smith College, and you teach this course on this word. Is that correct?
0: Yeah, I've taught for several years history of the N-word.
1: Tell me about the incident that happened in class that sort of rocked your world, which sort of led you to think that this is a book you might want to write.
0: So I was in my second semester teaching here at Smith College, my Civil War class, and a white student who was like bright-eyed, bushy-tailed, lovely, raised her hand to connect to my lecture. And the first thing she said to me is, "Have you seen Blazing Saddles?" Which threw me off right off the bat, because for those who don't know, Blazing Saddles is a satirical comedy from 1974 that my father co-wrote with Mel Brooks. So I thought she was trying to out me as my father's daughter, because it's not something I talked about publicly at the time. And so I kind of snippily turned around and was like, yes, I have seen Blazing Saddles, but I didn't. And if I had, I might have been able to cut off the next bit at the pass, which is she quoted a line from the film that used a disparaging term for people of Chinese descent and the actual N-word. And she said the slurs. It's a line I have no doubt was written by my dad. And hearing those words in the classroom just completely shook me up. I knew as a teacher of the history of racism, I wasn't going to say that word. And I had thought about it really carefully, but I never thought about what happens when you're teaching about these really difficult histories in the classroom and that racism comes into the room without permission. And so I really started spinning out, thinking about how to be intentional about teaching these materials that were, some of them, really hard to stomach that I was teaching. And also, if I even knew what the N-word meant, like, did it mean the same thing in, 2010 that it had meant 200 years earlier? And I started wanting to think about that history. The deeper I got into the scholarship, the more my dad's name kept coming up, which was like, wild, like everything would reference Richard Pryor. And I still wasn't making the connection. And I had to also look at the way the word worked in my own life, because I think there are a lot of people, a lot of Black professors who would have been teaching that course and just been like, yeah, don't say that. And there would be no story. But for me, that's not what happened. I got worried about the feelings of the Black students in class. I got worried that, the free speech police would come after me and say that I was trying to,

0: you know, keep people from their free speech. I just got overwhelmed. And it launched this journey that ended up with the book.
1: Yeah. The book is called Something We Said, Richard Pryor, A Notorious Word, and Me. Elizabeth Sodor Pryor is our guest. Your mother is white and Jewish. Your father is Richard Pryor and black. So you grew up as a mixed race Jewish person. And you don't harp on this on the book, but just to give it some context and how insidious this word is and how it's used in all sorts of ways. Did your mother call you that word at one point?
0: Yes, that is part of my story. Yes, that's part of my story.
1: That's heartbreaking. I mean, how old were you? What was the context? Did she say it in a mean-spirited way? That's heartbreaking to hear.
0: It is heartbreaking, and I think what's so heartbreaking about it is the way that, like, white supremacy can find its way into the most intimate and tender relationships, because I can say with absolute certainty that my mother loved me to pieces, and she was really, really angry with me because I was confronting her about some beliefs I had about her relationship with my father. And I was 12, and I think I got a little haughty. She said to me, you know, something like, "You're exactly like him," which she would say in arguments. And I said, "I am." And she that was too painful for her. So that's where she went. She'd never said it before. I'd never heard it out of her mouth before. And she never said it again. But she also never apologized for it. And it became a wedge between us that I don't think was ever fully able to be healed.
1: Mm. Mm. So the thought is it was somewhere in the recesses of her mind, somewhere, and that's when it came out.
0: Yes. Yes. I didn't know that. I would have sworn up and down that it was impossible up until that moment that it was in the recesses of her mind, but there it was.
1: It's such a toxic word. Today, in 2026, more than, say, in the 70s, and you go back to that famous skit with Chevy Chase and your father, Richard Pryor, where they play that word association game on Saturday Night Live, that skit would never exist today. And yet, somehow, it was comedy. And it sort of adds to the toxicity of the word. It's really, clearly there's no other more toxic word in the English language.
0: I mean, definitely in American English, I would say that's right.
1: Mm-hmm. And yet, it's also used as a greeting, as a brotherhood, as a friendly gesture to each other, as a comedic word as well. So it has two meanings all at the same time. It's toxic. It's the most toxic word in the world, and yet other people laugh at it at the same time.
0: Well, I mean, I think, you know, this is the work that my father did, but that my historical research shows that black people had been doing for generations and generations and generations, which is, I think, the term, the best term to use is reclamation, although I think it's even more complicated than that, but that people were taking this word, black people, for a long time, far before my father, and making it subversive and satirical and a kind of protest against the racism that they confronted in their daily lives. And that's why the word resonates now for so many black people who come from a certain kind of background, is because it is in that way a kind of protest, a way of connecting with other black people. And it is essentially two words, like you say, it really is.
1: What's been the reaction since the book came out for you?
0: I mean, it's been very positive, and, you know, but I've been talking for a long time about, you know, this. I've been doing workshops with teachers, and people have been really positive hearing about my journey with this word and how the word sort of maps out a lot of my own life, my own relationship to my identity, if you will. And also the way it brings me back to my dad, which is one of the cool parts, of unexpected parts, certainly, of this project.
1: In all this research, you said you rediscovered your dad in ways you didn't before. What were one of the two of the things that you've sort of come to understand differently?
0: Well, I didn't realize that his comedy was so politically astute and salient. I didn't realize that he was a historian, how much he must have read in order to tell any number of the jokes that he has, like how aware and attuned he was to the world. I don't think I got that.
1: Yeah. Hold that thought. More with Elizabeth Sador Pryor, the daughter of Richard Pryor, who's out with a brand new book. She's a professor at Smith College. The book is called Something We Said, Richard Pryor, A Notorious Word and Me, part memoir, part talking about the word, the most toxic word in the English language. She teaches a course at it at Smith College. We'll come back more. The book is Something We Said, America at Night. Back in a moment.
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12: This is America at Night with McGraw-Milhaven.
1: Richard Pryor, considered one of the great comedic voices, not only of his generation, of all time. He passed away in 2005, and his daughter, Elizabeth Sador Pryor, has written a new book. She is a professor at Smith College, and she teaches a course on the N-word, something her father knew quite a bit about and made quite a bit of history with, and so she's exploring that as well as her father and the past. The book is called Something We Said, Richard Pryor, A Notorious Word, and Me. Professor, where did the word come from originally?
0: Well, it's a word of either Latin or Dutch descent, but in the U.S. context or the British North American context, it really comes at 1619, you know, when the first enslaved people arrive in Jamestown, and they're called by this term, spelled differently, but the same term, to mark them by the color of their skin. The word isn't yet the slur that we know it to be, because the slur, it really becomes a slur at a particular historical moment that I think says a lot, which is the 1820s and 30s, which is when Black people start to become free in the antebellum North. So when Black people are becoming free and are still called this word, that's when it really emerges as the slur to say that Black people are static. They can never be anything but enslaved, no matter how hard they try. They can never be full citizens.
1: You talk to and listen to some of the rap artists, some of the comedians who are African-American, and they say they use the word specifically because we want to own it. If we own it and we call ourselves that word, we take away the sting. We take away all of the power that the white person is using, or the Black person is using it as a derogatory term. What do you make of that argument?
0: I mean, I think the real question for me is always, why does it resonate for Black people? Because it is peculiar that a word meant to be wielded against someone is a word that they adopt, but there is a reason for it. And so I think it makes to me perfect sense if I think about the kinds of ways that it speaks against, you know, social injustice and inequality and racism. And as long as those things exist, the N-word will exist too as a protest against them. So yeah, I always wondered, why does this resonate so much for people? And I think that's the reason.
1: Yeah, a lot of people have a hard time sort of trying to figure out why a white person can't say it and a Black person can. I often just say, just because. It's just the way it is. Right? Just no one should use the word. People cringe. People, you know, they sort of recoil in horror when they hear it. But again, it's hard for people today to understand why they can listen to a rap song and hear it numerous times, and that's okay. And then they turn around, and even if they use it in a playful way, it's still inappropriate.
0: I don't, it's very, to me, unless you come from an authentic place in relation to that racism, there's really no playful way to use this word. So like, don't fool yourself, right? You're not saying that word playfully. But with that said, I mean, I didn't make this up. I've heard this from Ta-Nehisi Coates and many other people, which is that there is a real context to this, right? And there's all kinds of ways that people understand context. Like, you know, you might, you know, call your wife sweetie or your partner sweetie. And I would not walk up to your partner and be like, hi, sweetie, right? Because there's a context for this. And we understand that among Black people, there is a context, as you talked about it, a camaraderie that people use. But if you're not from that background, you're not going to be in that context. And it seems like, you know, I just saw this on TikTok the other night, like somebody was saying, like, there's all these different contexts that people can understand, right? They can make sense of, you know, not using the B word to describe women. That's something that women might use, you know, among each other and with each other. People totally get that. But they see there's one place where that understanding seems to get jammed up, and that's around the N word.
1: What I find so interesting about Richard Pryor is, yes, he was loved by the African-American community, but he resonated with white audiences as well.
0: My father was vulnerable on stage, and I think vulnerability resonates with a lot of people because it disarms you, right? And that's part of what his charm was, and he's an incredibly charming performer. But I think rather than trying to, you know, make, you know, Black people seem silly in front of white people, like, I think what my father really is doing is he's being authentic about his Black experience and welcoming white people into the audience, but he's not changing up the show for their benefit. So it's he always performed for Black audiences, not always, but when he made this big change in the late 60s where he decided, I'm not doing any more like vaudevillian kind of shtick, he really performed for Black audiences, but welcomed white people to come join us. You can laugh at it. And he made fun of white people. You know, he always did his white people, you know, hello, Officer Stinson. And, you know, he did that, but he really made people reckon with their racism, and really nobody was safe. He saw the absurdity in racism, but in everybody, in everybody's behavior. He saw it in machismo. He would make fun of men thinking they were like all that, right? And he did all kinds, he had just all kinds of ways of making the audience laugh with him and at themselves. But I don't think making ever a mockery of Black life. I just think he was able to universalize a very specific experience that he grew up with, and a lot of people related to it.
1: Did he stopped using the word towards the end of his career, did he not?
0: That's right. He went to, he was like inspired by like people like Alex Haley, you know, his book Roots, you know, to go look at his, to go back to Africa and look at his roots. And he visited Kenya. And when he was there, he had this sort of, you know, moment where he took stock and was like looking around, like, do I see anybody where this word would make sense? And he's like, well, I see Black people doing the most menial jobs and running the country, but I don't see anybody who I want to call that word to, or who that word would make sense. And he realized that outside of the U.S. context, it just didn't mean anything. And so he started to he said he started to cry when he had that realization in the Hilton in Nairobi, and made a decision that he was never going to call another Black man that word again, not in camaraderie or not otherwise.
1: And so he dropped the word from his act going forward?
0: Yes, but I will say, like, what my father did not have the benefit of that we do today is that, and I don't know if he would have cared, but he didn't have the phrase the N-word, right? So even when you hear him on stage disavow the word, he says the word.
1: Mm.
0: Now, he's not telling anybody the word, and he's not using it in that same way, but he is still using the word. So he was even in a different place than we are today. I don't know if he would have used the phrase the N-word. That might have been too corny for a man of his generation. But the fact is, I never heard him use it again. He pulled me aside. He brought me into his bedroom for a serious talk, where we'd always have our serious talks. And he told me that he was never going to use it again. This is before he did it on stage. And I remember it so well, and remember being so proud of that moment on stage as well, because from my experience as a biracial person who went to white schools and, you know, lived mostly with my white mom, that word always made me feel excluded, whether it was being wielded at me by a white person or even used by black people, because it just... It wasn't my word. It was never my word.
1: But it also goes to show you how much, even then, him pulling you aside and saying, we need to have a conversation, I'm not going to use this word. That's how toxic the word is. That's how much energy yeah. is in that word for him to pull you aside and make that conscious choice to tell you, which tells you how toxic that word really is.
0: Yeah, that's such a great point. I mean, you know, there's a lot of things that, you know, you don't have to pull a kid, you know, aside just for a special conversation about, but that was one of them.
1: Yeah. What kind of dad was he?
0: He was, I think of that poem, when he was good, he was very, very good. And when he was bad, he was hard. He was a really magical person who could actually see you and connect with you on such a deep level. And then he'd be gone for 4 months, you know. He would say things that were cruel and then make me feel like I was like brilliant and important and there was nobody else in the world. So he was all those things.
1: Yeah. Did he ever stop chasing his demons? Did he ever find peace at the end of his life?
0: I hope so. I hope so. There, you know, at the end of my dad's life, he was really at the late stages of multiple sclerosis, and he didn't communicate at the end of his life, but there were times before he got sick, and this is still in the 80s when, you know, he got sober and he was just a delight. He was a delight, you know, picking me up from school, taking me to the, he was just like the father that I had always dreamed about. And you know, and then he got sick and, you know, was not in control of his body or his movements in the way that he had once been. But I hope he got peace.
1: In writing this book, Something We Said, Richard Pryor, A Notorious Word in Me, Elizabeth Sador Pryor, the daughter of Richard Pryor, have you been able to reconcile with your dad and find peace and put him into a perspective so you could actually understand it and appreciate it and at least accept it and accept his apology, even though it never really came?
0: I found this to be the most healing experience of my life. When my dad died in 2005, the thought in my head was like, oh, that's it. That's the end of the relationship. And I just think it's so powerful that, you know, 15 years afterwards and onward, I'm still developing right now, you know, from your great questions, more of a relationship with my dad. And I love that we can continue to grow even though he's not around. And I just, that's been so healing. I love knowing his work, understanding his brilliance. So many people on my Instagram, because I started an Instagram, so many people tell me how important he was to them. Like these really wonderful stories, like of bonding with their brother around him or sneaking and hearing their parents listen to him. And, I love having that relationship with him, even now.
1: Yeah, well, he's more than a comedian, really. I mean, that's sort of doesn't do what he did a service. He's more of a philosopher, right? I mean, think about it when you mm-hmm. get right down to it. And you look at it through the historical context of years ago to today. It's more, I mean, he was more of a mirror on society than he was a comedian. He just did it and made it entertaining along the way.
0: Yeah, that's exactly right. Yeah. I think that's right.
1: Yeah. Do you wish the word would just go away and nobody would ever use it ever again?
0: I wish the racism would go away and nobody would have to.
1: Yeah. The book is called Something We Said, Richard Pryor, A Notorious Word, and Me, Elizabeth Sidora Pryor. Thank you very much for your time. Good luck with the book. Congratulations on your success. Thank you for being so honest and open about your life and your father. He really was a cultural icon, one that should be studied in colleges all across America. Thank you very, very much for your time. Good luck.
0: Thank you so much.
1: America at Night, back in a moment.
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12: You know, you go back and you think about Richard Pryor. You don't realize, I mean, he died in 2005. That's what, 21 years ago? You forget what a iconic comedian he really was. People would buy, people would go to the movies to see his stand-up, right? They didn't have streaming services. They didn't have specials on Netflix. They would record his stand-up and make it a special and then put it in the movie theaters, and you would go to the movie theaters to watch Richard Pryor. And if you talk to other comedians, I had a comedian tell me this today, actually, as a matter of fact, was having a conversation with a comedian, and he said to me, I told him that I was going to interview Richard Pryor's daughter, and we started talking about Richard Pryor. And he said that if you talk to a comedian, and if you ask a comedian, any comedian of any size, of any ilk, of any longevity, and they don't put Richard Pryor in the top three of all-time great comedians, they said, you're not talking to a comedian. The reverence that he had with other comedians, Seinfeld, Bill Cosby, Dave Chappelle, right? Even current comics think that the sun rose and set with Richard Pryor. And yeah, he was vulgar, and yeah, he was foul, and but he also did Brewster's Millions, which was a very non-offensive type movie. He went on and did Blazing Saddles, which, you know, was trying to call out racism in all sorts of ways, and right. But I mean, he was just. I was too young for Richard Pryor. I saw the Brewster's Millions of the World and maybe Stir Crazy with Gene Wilder, maybe a couple of others. But I missed the 70s with Richard Pryor, where he was brash and vulgar and used all sorts of words. And then, of course, he had the accident in 1980 where it was either a freebasing accident or... some question whether or not it was a self-harm situation, but apparently he got clean towards the end of his life, and then he had MS and ultimately passed away in 2005. But coming from where you came from, growing up the way he did, and to make light of it and to make fun of it, right? I mean, there's a lot of demons in there, and he was, you know, tried to, but I mean, it's just an extraordinary story, and to have his daughter sort of write this book. It is a fascinating book. You will not be able to put that book down because she talks about the word, but then she also talks about him and the cultural significance of Richard Pryor. It was a fascinating look, and so I'm glad we had a chance to sit down and to talk with her. If you missed any portion of it, of course, it's now turned into a podcast, and if you want to listen to it again or you want to tell somebody else or send it to a friend, you can certainly do that as well. Where all fine podcasts are found. Just search for America at Night with McGraw-Milhaven, and you can listen to it. 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We'll do phone calls next hour. 1-844-42-McGraw, 1-844-462-4729. Let me also remind you, while I have you, let me give it one more plug for this Kansas City event. It's the Kansas City event, and I think I deleted it. It's September 16th. 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Among the guests who are going to be there, it is going to be, let's see if I can pull this up on my phone. I'm not going to be able to do it in time. Oh, here we go. Nope, still not going to be able to do it in time. Pete Mundo, morning show host of KCMO, Vince Calanese, Guy Benson, McGraw-Milhaven, among others. Come on by. Have a good time. Stay right there. Open phones. 1-844. No, Alex Hinton is our executive director. Richard Good.
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15: From ABC News, I'm Dave Packer. Both the Senate and the House have now passed a war powers resolution to block military action in Iran without congressional approval. President Trump called the vote poorly timed and meaningless, claiming that he has Iran on the ropes, calling for the four Republicans who joined the Democrats to pass the resolution 50-48 while calling them losers. Outgoing Republican Senator Bill Cassidy from Louisiana was one of them.
16: We are elected representatives, and the need to communicate with the American people and with the Congress, I hope that they will understand that that is what's involved here.
15: Meanwhile, mixed signals about the Iran peace deal.
17: Vice President J.D. Vance says Iran has agreed to allow nuclear inspections, something that was part of the Obama nuclear deal, which Trump scrapped. But Iran's foreign ministry says there are no new plans to let inspectors into their nuclear sites.
18: They're wrong. They're wrong. They're wrong. They know they're wrong. They told us inside, and we have it down, 100% inspections.
17: Still, President Trump saying there's, quote, no rush for these inspections to begin.
15: ABC's Rachel Scott. The Senate and then the House Tuesday approving one of the more far-reaching pieces of housing legislation to come up for a vote in more than 35 years. The 21st Century Road to Housing Act, in part, limits corporations' ability to buy single-family homes.
19: The Senate last night passed it with overwhelming bipartisan support. Five Republican senators voted against the bill. Among them, Florida Senator Rick Scott, who tells Fox News he doesn't think it'll help.
20: It's at the local level.
21: As a final step, the president's signature would make this bill law. Christiana Cordero, ABC News, Washington.
15: Primaries Tuesday in South Carolina, Maryland, Utah, and New York. And while he was not running, one of the big winners in New York City was Mayor Zoran Mamdani. All of the candidates he endorsed are projected to have won three congressional districts, ousting two sitting congressmen. You're listening to ABC News.
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15: Officials say a massive warehouse fire in the Boyle Heights section of Los Angeles may have started with work on rooftop solar panels.
0: ABC's Melissa Adan at the scene.
1: We've seen them tearing down walls, deploying firefighting robots to clear the debris inside. They're just trying to put out the smoldering flames. This is not the first time that this warehouse has actually had its solar panels burned. It happened 2 years ago, and this same company over in Washington State had one of their facilities there burn for 60 days.
0: A federal judge says the Trump administration can't block SNAP recipients from buying sugary foods.
2: Judge Amy Berman Jackson agreed with SNAP recipients in five states who sued for the right to buy things like candy and soft drinks using government benefits. The Make America Healthy campaign says taxpayers shouldn't subsidize obesity and diabetes, but the judge sided with the plaintiffs, who said the ban, which is backed by the USDA and Health Secretary RFK Jr., makes it difficult for people with chronic illnesses to access food or drinks necessary to maintain their health, including things they need to manage blood sugar. Wayne Cabot, ABC News.
0: Even with economic uncertainty, donations to charities were up in 2025. According to GivingUSA's annual report, donors gave U.S. charities $617 billion last year, a 3% inflation-adjusted increase over the previous year, giving increases across the board. Corporations, living individuals, and bequests all got more. Dave Packer, ABC News.
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1: Westwood One presents America at Night. 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

0: right. It's Tuesday night. Thanks for joining us here on America at Night. Phone numbers are as follows. 1-844-2-McGraw. 1-844-262-4729. We got chock full of text messages. They're coming in. You can certainly call and text, and you can certainly call and leave a message after the show. But we love first-time callers. We love phone calls in general. So don't forget to chime in on the phone calls. 1-844-2-McGraw. 1-844-262-4729. You know what kills me? And I don't quite understand. I mean, I guess I do understand it, but I am quite frankly, have never cared and now really over the reflecting pool story. I never got it. I actually, believe it or not, am somewhat sympathetic to President Trump. He wanted to fix it. You drove by, you walked by the a reflecting pool, and it's, you know, it's never real. It's water from the rivers in Washington, D.C., so they were always, you know, a little murky, and they always had some issues for years, and so he wanted to fix it. He wanted to do it on the cheap. He wanted to do it fast and cheap, and okay, fine. This thing has turned into, I get that it's turned into a disaster, but now it's, does anybody really care about the reflecting pool? Or do you only care because it's one, a chance to try and embarrass President Trump, or two, you have to defend President Trump over everything, so you have to defend him. So this has now become the line in the sand, right? This a reflecting pool. He tried to fix it, gave a no-bid contract to somebody who did some pool work at Mar-a-Lago. Obviously, when you do things, move fast. You know, some people were saying, hey, this isn't going to work and whatever. I get it. They must, obviously, mistakes were made. But this is taken on a life of its own to the point where it's become absurdist. I don't care. And everywhere you turn, there's another story about the reflecting pool, another story of the rubber on the bottom, and another story of the algae, another story about now they're arresting people who put their hands in the water, and you can't make Trump look bad, and Trump now doesn't care, but he does care, but he doesn't. Who? The whole thing is an utter game of, and this is what kills me about Trump. Not just Trump, but politics in general, the national media, they get something in their teeth and they won't let it go. And instead of talking about the Strait of Hormuz, or, I mean, not that I'm the greatest programmer in the world, right? We try and bring sort of more relevant news to the conversation. And I'm not always right. I don't always get it right. I'm wrong. I make mistakes. We miss stories from time to time. And, you know, I'm human. But to go on at nauseam about this reflecting pool, I mean, it is. And I get it. Trump gets something in his teeth, and he won't give up, and he'll harp on this thing forever, and he'll blame everybody but the person who poured the hydrogen peroxide into the pool. And now they're saying the hydrogen peroxide killed one type of algae, but then allowed the other algae to grow because the one algae didn't have a natural predator. The natural predator died off in the pool. And then we had Scott McFarlane yesterday say that the reflecting pool has now become the tourist attraction in Washington, D.C. Could you imagine? Imagine you have no desire to go to a reflecting pool, to see the Lincoln Memorial, to see the Washington Monument. Oh, but there's algae in the pool. Now we have to go. So what gets you to the reflecting pool, one of the most hallowed pieces of ground this country has, the only thing that gets you there is you want to see the algae in the pool, not the beautiful Lincoln Monument. I mean, what is wrong with America? Not the most heartbreaking Vietnam Wall Memorial with the statue of the three soldiers. That doesn't inspire you to go to the mall. But the floating algae and the floating rubber bottom, that inspires you to go to the mall? I think we need to take a giant step backward and sort of reprioritize our life. If you're visiting Washington, D.C., and you weren't planning on going to the mall, but because there's algae in a reflecting pool, that's what makes you want to go. That's my 2 cents for what it's worth. J.D. Vance claims that Iran has agreed to invite nuclear inspectors, the first time since they were kicked out after President Trump nixed the Obama deal. However, Iranian officials say the country has made no new commitments, so this is already getting off to a bad start. J.D. Vance in the White House saying one thing, the Iranian officials saying something else. We'll wait and see how all this goes. They're also saying that the higher gas prices might have led to Americans driving less and buying more fuel-efficient cars, something that could be ongoing. And you have to wonder, these electric cars, I was talking to a car dealer the other day, and we know a lot of the incentives for buying EVs went by the wayside, right, after Trump got into office. But what they're finding out is electric vehicles, used electric vehicles, there is a large market for used electric vehicles. It's not as expensive as a brand new, right? It sort of loses some of its value once it's used for a year or 2 years. But they're finding that these electric vehicles are having a great life as a used vehicle. Lots of people are picking them up because the price is less expensive. And I was talking to somebody who has one, and it's always interesting. You always sort of have a preconceived notion of somebody who drives an electric vehicle, right? They like their tofu burgers. They always use the cloth bags when they go to the supermarket. They never use the plastic, right? I was talking to a guy the other day who's got an EV, and in a million years, the last thing I ever thought this guy would be is an EV driver. And he was singing the praises like no one's business. He says, I can't tell you the last time I was at a convenience store. He says, he had dropped some weight. And I'm like, man, you look pretty good. He's like, well, I haven't been to a convenience store in 6 months. He's like, why not? He says, I don't fill up the tank anymore. I don't go in and get my soda and my Snickers bar. I don't do that anymore. And he says he saved himself a nice chunk of change because of the gas prices. And I thought it was kind of interesting. So anyway, phone numbers, 1-844-2-McGraw, 1-844-262-4729. Those are some of the topics that are on the table. We can, of course, talk about anything you want. Alan Greenspan passes away. Clive Davis passed away in the last couple of days. It happens in threes. I wonder if there's a third that's going to pass away. But you got 4th of July right around the corner. Fireworks. We're in the Midwest where the fireworks should start any second now and not stop for quite a while. It is a strange phenomenon here in the Midwest where fireworks are legal and they've got firework tents on every vacant lot in town. And we'll go Friday night. The little one was asking about tonight. The little one, I said, we'll go out and do it Friday night. So I don't really get fireworks. Spend a lot of money to go boom. But if she likes it, right, you go and do it for her. All right, here's what we're going to do. We'll take a quick break. We've got the text line coming in. We've got phone calls coming in. We got some voicemails to get to. 1-844-2-McGraw. 1-844-262-4729. 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Stay right there. Open phones for you with a couple of lines open for you right now. America at Night. Back in a moment.
1: 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Call 844-2-McGraw. America at Night with McGraw-Milhaven.
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1: All right, let's go to those phones I've been bragging about. Janet in Delaware. Janet, welcome to America at Night.
2: Hi, thank you. I wanted to tell you that my husband's cousin, Linda McPherson, had married a producer in L.A., and she said that she became friends with Richard Pryor, she and her husband, and she said he was the nicest Hollywood person that she ever met. And they became friends. And the only other Hollywood friend she cared about was George Carlin and his daughter, Kelly. But she had a lot of good things to say about Richard Pryor.
1: Yeah, I would think that Richard Pryor would be a easy man to like. And right, he's probably always on stage in one way, shape or form. And it seemed like, and I think his daughter said, right, when he was great, he was great. And then he would go away for 4 months. So his life was on the road as a comedian and as a movie star, and didn't have much time for the family. But when he was around, he was great. So I could see him being a good guy.
2: Yeah, it was the only friend she made in Hollywood. She said the rest of them were just very snotty.
1: Yeah, yeah. But, I mean, you think? Go ahead.
2: Yeah.
1: No, for Richard for Richard Pryor to come from where he came from, growing up in a brothel, and his grandmother raised him, and she was the madam of the brothel, and he was there. I mean, it's hard to imagine that you start off there at life and you reach the heights as one of the greatest comedians of all time. Why there isn't a documentary? Why there isn't a docuseries? Why isn't there a movie on the life of Richard Pryor? I have no idea.
2: It would be a good one because he was a fantastic comedian.
1: Yeah, I mean, the comedians all revere him. When they talk about comedians, they all mention Richard Pryor. It all starts and ends with Richard Pryor.
2: Mm-hmm.
1: Yeah. Janet, thanks for the phone call. Appreciate it. Yeah. Thanks for the phone call. Dave in San Francisco. Dave, welcome to America at Night.
3: Oh, well, thanks, McGraw. Yeah, I didn't notice. Richard Pryor died a number of years ago. Was there just something new about him?
1: His daughter just wrote a book. She is a professor at Smith College. We had her on last hour.

0: And she's just the book just came out like a week or so ago, and it's the story. She teaches a class about the N-word, and she had to come to grips and come to some type of understanding of her father. It's part memoir about growing up as Richard Pryor's daughter, but also how he used the N-word in all sorts of ways, and now she teaches a class, and she decided to write a book.
1: Oh, yeah. Well, I'll catch it on the podcast. Hey, well, the real reason I called, you know, I see this war is just not going to end. You know, Trump has got his kids invested in it. The oil market, they're just profiteering like crazy. Vanity is cutting into it. The military-industrial complex, they are just going to profiteer like crazy. So I'm just going to recommend to America, ride the bus. That's a local, those are local jobs. You're going to meet your neighbors. You're going to interact socially. You're going to probably come up with some job opportunities because Trump is obviously trying to kill the economy with AI. And so, you know, get involved in your neighborhood, ride the bus, and create local jobs.
0: All right, David. Thanks for the phone call. I took the bus in college quite a bit. Actually, when I was a kid in high school, I took the train to school. The Long Island Railroad, we took the train. But then when I was in college, I mean, we were on the bus route. I took the bus all over the place. And then when I first got into radio, I took the bus. And then at some point, I was able to piece together enough money to buy a car. And, you know, the bus doesn't necessarily go everywhere. There's a lot of towns have de-emphasized mass transit. So it's oftentimes hard. Sometimes you take 3 or 4 or 5 buses to get where you're going. So it's not as easy as it sounds. Tony in Montreal, welcome to America at Night. Thanks for checking in.
2: How you doing, man? I'm always trying to keep up, you know, because you're an hour away, and I was trying to earlier listen to the guests you have, but it's so annoying because I have to give up the earlier calls to get on to speak to you at this time. So you have to go back to a podcast to hear what's going on. But you know, every time I hear the gentleman from San Francisco, I love the way he tries to bait you, and you are so professional, and you take every one of his cuts and the demonic proselytized propagandas against the Trumps, like when he says they're profiteers, they're going to kill the economy with AI. They control the war. It's a never-ending war. And, oh, by the way, let's just take the bus. And, you know, you just drop all that other – I won't say the word, but you drop all that gorilla dump, and you just focus on the typical bus ride that I used to take for 8 cents in Montreal on the way to Jerry Park. And like you say, when you're a kid, you got nowhere to go, and you're in college, you take the train, you take the bus. But, you know, when you grow up to be a person that has a family and has legal obligations to pay bills, et cetera, and you don't want foreclosures like the guy in Michigan who lost his home worth $200,000 for a $2,200 bill, well, guess what? You can't take the bus. You got to actually drive a car and pay for the gas. And, you know, we should be really happy that we have this great country called Canada or the United States, where we can do all these free things that the Constitution provides us. And we should just be happy like those Europeans that come and see us in both Canada and in the United States and Mexico and revel over the hot butter buns at Texas Roadhouse, because you get them and you don't even have to order them. They throw them in. Imagine. And the guys from Australia are on TikTok with 1 million views talking about Texas butter buns. And you know, this guy from San Francisco, he's only concerned with how much money the Trumps are making. Guess what? The Trumps are allowed to make money whether they're in politics or not. That's the way the capitalist system works. But you know what? If we listen to Mandami, and if we listen to Chevalier, and if we listen to Brandon Johnson and to Newsom, all of the people that were born, like in your generation, mine, we owe reparations to all these people. We should feel guilty. We should feel like we are white guilted to give away our assets that we work for because other people did bad things to other people 200, 300 years ago. But you know what? The melting pot of the United States and Canada is a great place to be today to make a living. Man,
0: obviously,
2: can I go?
0: Obviously, Tony, you took a lot of notes on that bus ride tonight. Obviously. Thank you for the phone call, Tony. More phone calls, more text messages. 1-844-2-McGraw. That's the open lines. We love first-time callers. America at Night, back in a moment.
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12: Hey, this happens quite a bit. A couple of calls straggle in, and then at the end of the hour, we get a whole bunch of phone calls. So if you're thinking about calling in, better to get in now, because always at the end of the hour, we don't have enough time to get everybody in. So the sooner you call in, the better. 1-844-2-McGraw, 1-844-262-4729. We got some pretty good texts tonight. Hello? Hello, is this the Tony show? Please tell Tony that Canada is about to become the 51st state. You just wait. St. Louis checks in. Somebody raised Pryor's daughter, right? Yeah, she's a lovely woman. Well, she's a professor at Smith College. I would think she is somewhat accomplished in her own right, but yeah, it's a good point. Let's see here. Renewable energy is cheaper than fossil fuel because of China. That is true. I read that recently, that when you compare everything, right, because you still have to, even with electric energy, you still have to create it somehow, whether it's wind or solar or wind turbines or, you know, whatever, right? You need to create energy some way, shape, or form to then turn it into electricity. But when it's all said and done, it is cheaper. It's less impact renewable energy than it is with fossil fuels. But I got to tell you, though, fossil fuels, man, I filled up the other day. It was $3.50 here in St. Louis. And $3.50 a gallon. You think about all the things that had to go through to get that gallon into my car. Had to be pulled out of the ground. Had to be trucked to a refinery. Had to be refined. Then it had to be trucked to the gas station. And then it had to be put in my car. And it's $3.50. That's a pretty good deal. That's a pretty good deal. It's cheaper than a gallon of milk, so go figure. All right. Let's see here. Yes, the media picks certain stories and beats them to death, and so many of them I don't care about. Yeah, no, talking about the a reflecting pool. I'm sorry. I just don't care. Newfield, Connecticut checks in from the text line. Vance being snubbed. What a mess. Talk about it. Talk about a celebrity kidnapping. Are you kidding me? Seriously? Look, you need to understand something. J.D. Vance being snubbed or not snubbed is not a story. I'm sorry. It's not a story. I'll tell you something else about that really upsets me about traditional media, local media, whatever it is. Again, I'm also guilty of it, but at least I'm aware of it, and I try to at least minimize this. But it's the constant segments over who's going to win, who's going to win the House, who's going to run for president, what's the economy going to do next quarter? What, I mean, everyone's asking everybody else what the future holds. No, that's not news. News isn't what's going to happen a week from now. That's not news. That's nothing. That's just wild speculation. What's news is what happened yesterday or today or 2 weeks ago, or put in context what happens. And I get that, you know, oh my goodness, the official said this, therefore we think that this is going to happen tomorrow, right? Okay, I understand that, right? There's a new bill that passed that says X, Y, and Z, and that's going to affect these people going forward. I understand that. There's a certain amount of that. But to sit there and talk for 20 minutes about, are the Democrats going to win back the House? How do you know? You have a time machine? And so many of these either social media posts or cable news segments, they just, you watch, and they all talk about the future. And so what do you think's going to happen? What do you think's going to happen? Well, we're bringing in Bob Smith here from this. Oh, Bob, what do you think's going to happen going forward? Just talk about throwing darts at a wall. Then there's no accountability. Then they don't say 3 days later, okay, well, Bob, you said this was going to happen, and that didn't happen. So clearly you shouldn't be on the show anymore because you can't predict the future. I mean, it's just crazy. So Vance being snubbed is not a story. And if it were, what do you, J.D. Vance was snubbed by one of the negotiators in the meetings? Okay, now what do I say about it? What else is there to say about it? There's nothing else to say about it. Let's see here. Yo, McGraw, when someone like myself, this is a good one. This is from New Mexico. Yo, McGraw, when someone like myself sends two related texts, it would be nice if you read them in order that they arrive. It's like telling the punchline before the body of the joke. Also, please slow down your delivery. You rush through and don't emphasize the critical parts. Well, New Mexico, I will try and do better next time. This one's from Texas. Clive Davis, legend. In 1976, he had the foresight to sign the Grateful Dead to Arista. They loved him so much that Bob Weir changed the lyric to one of the songs to, "We used to play for money, now we play for Clive." Bob said Clive had a golden ear. Clive Davis became head of Columbia Records and didn't know anything about music. Sounds like people running radio stations these days. I'm kidding. Right? I mean, that's clearly the man knew what he was doing. I mean, if you discover Whitney Houston and you discover Bruce Springsteen and you discover the Grateful Dead and all, I mean, that's, you know, that's a wide, Barry Manilow. I mean, that's, if you can figure out how to pick Bruce Springsteen out of a crowd and then Barry Manilow out of a crowd. And apparently, the song Mandy was out there, and Clive Davis gave it to Barry Manilow and said, "This is yours. Take it and run with it." And I mean, talk about a massive hit. Yeah, Clive Davis, one of the giants, but became head of Columbia Records, never knowing anything about music. Really amazing, right? How you can get a Robert Evans to become head of the studio. And was never really he was in a couple of films, but nothing really to speak of. Sold pants and became the head of the studio and ushered in the golden era of Hollywood. Really amazing. Bill Maher says, what happened to the art of the deal? I don't know. Bill Maher says, Iran beat us. Rusty in Chicago checks in Wall Street Journal. Here's a good one. This one's from Mississippi. She was saying, we all know you hate Trump, so why bring it up? It makes you look like an idiot. Did you see him write the check? I don't think you did. You mean to tell me you honestly think that writing a check is worse than Bill having sex with Monica in the White House with his family? How is there any comparison? There is no comparison. The point is, why do you feel the need to bring it up when the caller was just telling you what stupid Hillary was saying? We all know you lean left. There's nothing wrong with that at all. I have Democratic friends. I'm not saying you're bad. I just can't figure out why every chance you get to down the president of the United States, you make sure you do. And that is from Mississippi. Let's go to Tampa. Check in with Eduardo. Eduardo, you are on America at Night.
13: Yeah, thank you for taking my call. I got to tell you a couple of stories from our favorite CBS Sunday show here. Dr. Jane Austen helped a kid here, Dylan Milwaukee, if I pronounce that right. He had kidney cancer, and in the 4 years, he graduated. He was told he was going to die in 8 months. But this Dr. Jane Austen was with him. He developed a good friendship, and he graduated this year. I thought that was a great story. And another one quickly, New Orleans, Charles Blow, he's son of a saint. He created a nonprofit organization. So he helps fatherless young men here, get into the trades and all that. And I think these are two good examples, and we need to see more of these role models for young people because they're so addicted with that social media. I mean, if we're going to have these, I think in my opinion, they should run for office, in my opinion.
12: Well, there's no way they could win because somebody who, is a good Samaritan or a good person who, opens up a charity and helps other people, they can't get elected today. There's no way because they got a speeding ticket when they were in high school or, they they bounced a check when they were got out of college. And so, you know, the opposition would be such, you know, what's their thoughts on where transgender people should go to the bathroom? Because if you don't answer that question correctly, there's no way you could ever run for office. So,
13: all right, politically incorrect. There we go.
12: Yeah, yeah, exactly. Right. If somebody says, well, you know, I don't really care where transgender people go to the bathroom. Everyone has to go to the bathroom. It's part of a human function. And so, you know, go to the bathroom wherever you need to go to the bathroom. You know, of course, that's, you know, all of a sudden you're a liberal, you're a conservative, you're a right wing wacko, you're a left wing pinko, and you're off and running. So that's the problem.
13: Nobody
12: that's
13: the problem. The middle. Yeah.
12: Why would anybody of sound mind want to run for office today? Anything you've ever done wrong or haven't done wrong. They're going to take it and twist it into 1,000 pieces. They're going to embarrass you, your family, your children, your friends. They're going to unturn and overturn every friend you ever call ever, any voicemail you ever had, any social media, something you ever did on your worst day, your dumbest day, your stupidest thing you ever did. That's going to be plastered on the front page of the newspaper for all the world to see, which is going to vilify you as a demon and as anti-American. So why would anybody want to run for office today? And you have to spend, for a senator, you might have to spend $200 million to make, $200,000 a year? Something's not right here.
13: Yeah.
12: Yeah. So I don't know why.
13: Even the big checks don't always win, but, you know, let's pray that some of these days we'll have an attitude change, you know.
12: Yeah,
13: Talk about affordability. That's got to be the big issue right now.
12: I mean, look at this Graham Plattner. In some ways, I applaud him. In some ways, you know, he clearly had some issues coming back from his military service, and he's standing up saying, that was me. I did stupid things. I wasn't proud of it. I'm a different person today. Now can we talk about the issues of the day? No one's perfect. Everyone's made mistakes. Everyone's done something stupid. You know, is that who you are today? And we do. We all call ourselves a Christian nation, but we won't let anybody, we won't forgive anybody, and anybody who apologizes, we won't let them forget, which is about the least Christian thing in the world, right? So, Eduardo, thanks for the phone call.
13: Thank you very much, McGraw. Yeah, have a good evening.
12: You got it. From Hawley, Minnesota. Hi, McGraw. This is Daryl from Hawley, Minnesota. Heard that lady who voicemailed you about how she loves radios. I love radios, too. I have a 9C Crane radio, best radio in the world, for your talk show. Have you heard that radio commercial for Lizervy, I think is how you say it. It's a drug for macular degeneration. The man's voice in the ad sounds just like your voice. Just wondering if you had any part in making that ad, unless they're using your imitated voice by AI. Thanks for letting me check in. Daryl in Hawley, Minnesota, thank you very much. I love radios. We were talking about that last night. No, I've never done a commercial for a macular degeneration drug. So that is not me. BG in New York checks in. Restart bombing until unconditional surrender. God bless America. That's from BG. Let's see here. I'm trying to get to, we got a lot of text coming in tonight. Let's go to Donald in Mid-Missouri. Donald, you're on America at Night. Thanks for checking in.
14: Yes, sir. McGraw, I'm going to talk to you about political action committees, PACs. Do you know what those are?
12: Yes, I do.
14: Okay. So there's a guy in Missouri named Donald Danforth, who's a multimillionaire, a former senator, who stands behind a lot of these PACs and then turns those into political advertisements on the radio. And I just want to let you guys know, across the country, that you're about to hear a lot of ads, pro and con various topics for voting. At the very end, they'll say a PAC. And we can very well know that Mr. Danforth is behind every single one of these ones in Missouri against the various things that he is personally against. So I'm totally opposed to political action committees where Donald Danforth puts like $1 million or more hiding behind these ads.
12: So your problem is with what? With that fact that Donald Danforth has created a PAC and is using his free speech, but you're okay with, say, Donald Trump using a PAC for his free speech?
14: Well, no, that's absolutely no, not at all, sir. The Political Action Committee has nothing to do with the senator from Missouri, the former senator from Missouri. He hides behind his money and he puts off the Political Action Committee.
12: Well, they all do. They all do. It's legal.
14: No, McGraw, sir, they do not all do that.
12: Yes, they do.
14: That's not true.
12: Yes, they do.
14: Please, sir, in that case, call it out. Call it out. The bait and the money that you guys take from these political action committees, you charge them twice the amount for these ads, and you let them say whatever they want.
12: Well, first of all, that's okay, Donald. Thank you very much for the phone call. That is factually incorrect. Radio stations are legislated and required by law to charge the least amount of commercials, or least amount of money for political ads. So right there, you're wrong. Second of all, your problem, I don't understand, your problem is with PACs or with the fact that Senator Danforth has some PACs. I mean, that doesn't make any sense. It's the law of the land. It's Citizen United. There are all sorts of laws and everyone's doing it. That's the airways are flooded with PACs, and where the money comes from is sort of nebulous at best. So I don't know what you're talking about, Donald. You're wrong on numerous levels. But I do thank you for the phone call. America at Night, back in a moment.
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12: 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I blame Richard for that. 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So that's what we do each and every night. 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It's always on. We might be sleeping, but the voicemail and the text line is always open for you, 1-844-262-4729. That's going to do it for us. Our special thanks to Elizabeth Sador Pryor, who wrote the book that we talked about earlier tonight. It was a book called Something We Said, which was a takeoff on one of Richard Pryor's famous albums, Something I Said, a story about Richard Pryor's daughter and the N-word. It was quite an entertaining conversation, and she was a very sweet woman. That's up on the podcast. You can download the podcast where all podcasts are found. So if you missed it, or you want to hear a part of that again, or you want to send it to somebody, it's always available on that podcast. Thanks for listening. Thanks for calling. We'll do it all again tomorrow night. Thanks for putting up with me. Our executive director is Alex Hinton. Our engineer tonight is Richard Good. I'm McGraw Millhaven. And this is America at Night on Westwood One.
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4: From ABC News, I'm Dave Packer. Back from negotiations in Switzerland, Vice President J.D. Vance says Iran will allow international nuclear inspectors into the country as negotiations continue on a potential peace deal. But Iranian state media reports that Iran has made no new commitments regarding its nuclear program to that President Trump.
23: They're wrong. They're wrong. They know they're wrong. They told us inside, and we have it down 100% inspections. And if they were right, I'd cancel the meetings right now.
4: The U.S. has temporarily lifted oil sanctions on Iran, allowing them to sell oil in the U.S. for the first time in years. The Pentagon asking for nearly $80 billion in funding to cover the costs of the war so far. Congress has passed a war powers resolution to check President Trump's war in Iran without congressional approval, but don't expect the president to go along.
24: The vote, largely symbolic, but a clear sign of lawmakers' growing frustration.
25: Obviously, it's going differently than originally kind of we were told it was going to go. I agree with the original aims, but it does not seem as if we've accomplished that.
24: As the Senate was voting, President Trump was in Pennsylvania, touting progress on Iran.
23: We just achieved a historic peace agreement with Iran to end the conflict in the Strait of Hormuz.
24: But there was no conflict in the Strait before the president launched the war.
4: ABC's Rachel Scott, also on the Hill. Congress passing a landmark bipartisan bill aiming to make owning a home more affordable for families. ABC's Christian Cordero.
26: The bill's objectives? Increase the housing supply by restricting Wall Street investors from buying single-family homes and cutting red tape to build new homes. A recent Zillow analysis found the cost of buying a starter home is $1 million or more in a record 242 cities nationwide.
4: The bill becomes law with the president's signature. Quarantine now over 18 Americans. It's over from those cruise ships. Passengers at the center of the Hanta virus outbreak a month ago. You're listening to ABC News.
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4: Two people are dead after a shooting inside the Butte County Library in Northern California, and an 18-year-old is in custody. Chico Police Chief Billy Aldridge says the shooter's an 18-year-old named Bradley Scott Sayer of Chico.
29: He has no known connections to any of the victims in the library. And based on information revealed during the interviews, our detectives believe the suspect was influenced by the Columbine high school shooting.
4: Tens of millions in Western and Southern Europe are facing dangerous conditions as a life-threatening heat wave continues.
3: ABC Chief International Correspondent James Longman reports from Europe, where Tuesday was
7: France's hottest day on record. Iconic sites like the Eiffel Tower and the Louvre had to close early. Here in the UK, we could reach the highest ever daily June temperature. Hundreds of schools have closed or shortened hours. Rail services have also reduced. And across Europe, drowning deaths have soared as people try to cool off in rivers and lakes. Six people have died in Germany over the weekend and 40 across France in just the past week. Temperatures here are projected to remain around 100 degrees through the end of the week.
3: Startup Catalyst Space is teaming up with NASA to try and rescue NASA's Swift Space Telescope. Swift's orbit is decaying, which could send it into Earth's atmosphere, where it could burn up. Catalyst's robotic spacecraft Link will push Swift into a more stable orbit, where it can continue its mission for, projected, another 10 years. Dave Packer, ABC News.
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2: Thanks for joining us. We've got lots to get to tonight. In hour number two, we're going to sit down and talk with Richard Pryor's daughter, Elizabeth Pryor, who's written a book, part memoir. She's also a professor at Smith College, and she teaches about the N-word and how her father used it. So it's an interesting conversation. We'll check in with her coming up in hour number two. A little bit later on, the passing of Alan Greenspan. And believe it or not, we are living in Alan Greenspan's world. We just don't know it. We'll get into all that. But first, let's start off with Nancy Guthrie. The news that broke late last night that a couple of ransom notes were confirmed that they believe to be real. One of them said, please give us the Bitcoin. The next one said, sorry, she's died. Give us some more money. So we wanted to do a little more research into this Nancy Guthrie investigation. And we're going to talk to Michael Gould, who is one of the premier law enforcement canine experts. He's also a trial consultant and a tactical tracking strategist with over 40 years of experience. He joins us now for a couple of minutes. Michael Gould, welcome to America at Night.
3: Good evening. Thanks for having me, McGraw.
2: You got it. First, let's start off with these ransom notes. Why did it wait? Why did we find out 5 months later what was in these ransom notes? And what do you think it means?
3: Well, I think it verifies something that I predicted from day one. I frankly never thought Nancy Guthrie survived the abduction or she was deceased very soon after that. So these ransom notes, I mean, it does take FBI. They don't release everything. They like to hold their cards close to their vest, which is, you know, pretty normal in investigations. Obviously, we have an appetite for immediate results, and it's been a while, and it has been perplexing. Without a doubt, it's been perplexing. But when the ransom notes came out, if the person is a kidnapped victim is deceased, they don't have proof of life. So that's why I think everything stalled immediately. And as I said, I predicted early on that an 84-year-old kidnap victim is not logical whatsoever. Of kidnapping is traditionally a younger person that can be kept alive. Frankly, you need a live person to collect a ransom.
2: Do you think this was targeted for Nancy Guthrie? Do you think they thought she was home and accidentally she was home? Or do you think this was just a complete and utter random theft, and the woman was there, and they had to deal with her?
3: Yeah. You know, McGraw, I try to like to stick with the facts. There's so much speculation. We do know that her blood was on there was a significant crime scene there. We do know that she was 84 years old. My initial instincts and pure speculation that it was connected to Savannah Guthrie for some reason or another, a one-off like John Hinckley, like some lunatic that stalks a stalker. But, you know, afterwards, there have been so much whirlwind of speculation. I'm to the point where I just stick with the facts and hopefully can find a way of recovering her remains, frankly. So that's where my focus is. For me, it's a cold case, and close the chapter in the Guthrie's life. I don't think there's ever closure, but to close the chapter, finding her remains, like any missing person. I work on many, many missing person cases, and finding the remains, at least as finality to where is she.
2: Let's talk about that. In this note, we learned that in the note that they think was real, many, many fakes, but these two that they believe to be real, they said that she was buried in nature. What does that mean? And can dogs smell somebody that's buried underground? How does all that work?
3: Yeah, no, absolutely. And if you're familiar, which I am, I just came back from Tucson. I actually spent some time driving from Tucson to Nogales, Mexico, the route where presumably it's just south of Tucson. And if that area is immense. So it really gave me a visual idea of what it would be like. And finding and it's all nature. I mean, Arizona is nature. It's not like New York City. So finding being buried in nature is quite logical. And I always felt she's going to be relatively close to where, because I believe what happened, as she was abducted, she passed away either by natural causes, and then they had a big problem on their hands. But the terrain there is massive. However, it is dry arid temperature, and that actually preserves decomposing, not to get too graphic here, but it's actually ideal for keeping the deceased intact, so to speak, depending on what they were buried in. There's a lot of factors. Weather is a huge factor. But the fact that Arizona is dry, bodies tend to sometimes almost even mummify rather than liquefy. So can they do it? Dogs are amazing. Dogs with birds, this is my prediction. And I've been there. Like I said, you can see, but you would need an army to actually search these areas there. But if search and rescue workers rely on birds, predatory birds, vultures and so forth, follow them. If you see birds circling an area, they're circling for food. Most often it's a dog, an animal carcass, but it's possible that it's a human carcass. So if search and rescuers don't look down, as humans we have a tendency of looking down when we're looking for something. In the case of missing persons, you're better off looking up and watching what other nature. So I describe birds as the avian air force, and the dogs are ground troops. So the humans follow the birds, and then we put dogs in use. And that's how these are biosensors. Birds and dogs are nature's biosensors. They're more sophisticated than any technology we have available. There's no technology that can duplicate what dogs can do in recovering invisible odor.
2: Interesting. All right, let's go back to the early days. I don't know if there was a feud or the local sheriff took over, apparently botched some of the investigation, opened up the crime scene, then closed it again when the FBI came in. Do you think those mistakes, if they were mistakes, caused some damage in the investigation?
3: Well, listen, I've been highly critical of the sheriff in this investigation. He got himself out in front. He got way over his skis, and he was in the limelight. He wanted it. He could take credit for it, but he should have passed this off to the FBI almost initially, especially as the spokespersons. The FBI, they investigate kidnappings all over the world. This sheriff, again, I've been very critical. Had it changed the outcome of the investigation, giving up that, we're going to find all this out later. I think it had to have some effect because everybody was confused. The public was confused. The family was confused. Everything was ambiguous, conflicting information. So, yeah, I think the sheriff screwed this up. It's highly unusual. This is unusual that a kidnapping, if I leave my house and drive a mile to go to the bank, I'm on about 20 different video cameras, and I live in a suburban area, similar to the Guthries. So, yeah, of course, I think it was not on the FBI side, I want to be clear, and not by the deputies. I just think it was an egotistical sheriff that for political reasons or for whatever wanted to get he wanted to be in front of the cameras. And frankly, it was bad. I really think that was bad.
2: Michael Gould with us for a couple more minutes. He has spent a career, 40 years specializing as a tactical strategist, law enforcement, trial consultant, canine expert, the go-to when it comes to things like this. What do you make of the guy on the porch and the grainy video? What do you make of that?
3: Yeah, that was a head scratcher for me. You know, I don't even really know what to make of it. A lot of aspects of this case was very bizarre. That was bizarre. You know, they talked about somebody breaking in the back, breaking in the front. When you look at, if you really look close at it, which I did, if you look at the front door of that house, there's glass panels on both sides. So the glass panels could have been broken like in anybody's house, and you can just reach in and unlock it. So there was a lot to this bit. This whole is a little bit surreal. There were aspects of it that is confusing. And that's why for me, my investigative brain or my simple brain, I like to just stick with what the facts are. I do think the crime scene was compromised very early on. The crime scene, there was pool cleaners in the backyard. There was food deliveries coming. I mean, this is just police work 101. You don't release a crime scene. There was no need to release the crime scene because nobody lived in the house. It wasn't like a commercial building. It wasn't like a bank or a store or something that you need to do commerce. It was one person's house who was gone. So there was never a reason to. Many times these crime scenes are held down for months, if not years.
2: What do you make of the fact that the intruder, they believe, was in the house for 30, 40 minutes? Is that possible? Is that a fact?
3: I don't know if it's a fact, but anything is possible, and certainly it is, because, you know, some people are delusional. Like I said, a psychopath, they could have thought they were married to Nancy Guthrie. You don't know what's in the minds of people. I've been involved in the strangest cases where people are hallucinating, they're delusional. They could have thought that was their house, and Nancy Guthrie was the intruder. So, I mean, you know, you can speculate all day long on, you know, trying to rationalize the mind of a psychotic or a sociopath, which this person obviously was. So nothing would surprise me. And this case will be solved. And I know it seems like it's taking forever, but at some point it will be solved. Hopefully her remains will be recovered. That will be really the whole point, I think, for the Guthrie family at this juncture. But yeah, I think the case will be solved, and this might be a turning point, frankly, in the investigation when they have somebody giving this admission that the body's buried in nature. I don't think they're going to come forward. I mean, there's a substantial reward. Somebody else besides the person who did it knows about it. They might not even realize they know about it, but somebody else knows who did this, and it's just a matter of time of finding out who that person is and have them come forward.
2: Yeah, they're somewhat savvy in that they put that Bitcoin transfer out there of a couple of bucks in the account, right? Thinking that they would come and get it, but they just left that small amount of money in the Bitcoin account. So clearly they're not as stupid as we think they are.
3: No, I wouldn't say they're stupid, but you know serial killers can be geniuses and so forth. So I don't, they're not that stupid because they haven't gotten caught. So by virtue of just that fact that we're still talking about it and looking for them, they can't be that stupid. So they've covered their tracks, so to speak, in many ways. And it's a very complicated situation. I never thought for a million, if I was a betting on this, I would have thought this case was going to be wrapped up in a week or two through digital evidence, videos, and so forth. So this is very unusual not to have a digital trail.
2: Yeah, Michael Gold, last question, the DNA. What do we know about the DNA, right? There was some blood in the entryway. How come it's taken so long? Is there any DNA to even make it

0: safe, and we'll talk to you down the road.
1: Thank you, sir.
0: You got it. You know, your heart breaks for Savannah Guthrie. I know she had a bit of a breakdown on the Today Show. I mean, imagine, you have to report this, right? This was the news of this morning. And she's there and has to comment on it. I think she's handled this about as deftly as humanly possible. Even going back to work, even discussing it. First of all, your heart breaks for the poor woman because she's living this out in the public. She also has the guilt of, was it because I was famous? Was it because of what I do? Right? She has to live with that guilt, which is unfair. But then she's got to, like, everyone looks to her to sort of comment on all these news stories about a ransom note from her mother. I mean, it's heartbreaking. The whole thing is heartbreaking. And I hope that they find some closure somewhere down the line, and someone talks or something is uncovered. But this is one of the sad ones. This is one of the real sad ones. All right. When we come back, we'll kick off the show. We'll give you a lineup of the show, and then we're going to talk Alan Greenspan, the passing of the Federal Reserve chairman, who spent almost 20 years as the head of the Federal Reserve. He passed away at the age of 100. And many people believe we are living in the economy that he created. We'll come back and talk about that. America at Night, just getting started. Back in a minute.
2: America at Night with McGraw-Milhaven.
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5: Hey, it's primary night in New York, and not a lot of a lot of races, not a lot of well-known names. But the one race, I guess, that it brings a little attention is the race to replace Representative Jerry Nadler, who is retiring. It's the Upper West Side, I believe, if memory serves me right. It's the 12th District, or the Upper Manhattan, and that's the one where George Conway was running, Jack Kennedy Schlossberg was running. Well, with 73% of the vote in, I can say pretty comfortably that Jack Kennedy Schlossberger has absolutely no chance of winning, and I'm also very confident in saying that George Conway, former Republican who was instrumental in the Paula Jones lawsuit that ultimately brought impeachment hearings to Bill Clinton, George Conway, now running as a Democrat in the New York 12th, he has absolutely no chance of winning. Micah Lasher has 39% of the vote, and Alex Boris has 35% of the vote with 73% in. So it looks like either one of those two are going to win the Democratic primary. Micah Lasser has 33,600, and Alex Boris has just over 30,000. So they're about 3,500, 3,600 votes separating the two of them. But Jack Kennedy Schlossberger, the grandson of JFK, the son of Carolyn Kennedy, only has 10% of the vote, and George Conway has 6% of the vote. So the two of those are not going to make it. The only other news of note in that is Dan Goldman, who was one of the attorneys in the impeachment against Donald Trump. He ran as a congressman in New York and won. He's now the incumbent. He now lost his primary race to Brad Lander. So Dan Goldman, in a bit of an upset, loses his Democratic primary race. So the incumbent loses in the primary. Find that kind of interesting. All right, stay right there. We got lots more to get to. Next hour, we're going to talk to Richard Pryor's daughter, who's written a book, part memoir. And this next half hour, we're going to talk to the man and talk about Alan Greenspan, reflecting on the legacy of a man who spent almost 20 years at the head of the Federal Reserve and shaped pretty much the world we're living in today. We'll talk about the legacy of Alan Greenspan in just a moment. Stay right there, America at Night.
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0: Welcome to America at Night with McGraw-Milhaven.
1: Yesterday we got word that Alan Greenspan passes away at the age of 100, and it is definitely worth a look back at the man's legacy. He spent almost 20 years as head of the Federal Reserve, and many people think this is the world that he has created. Brian Mahoney joins us. He's a veteran media strategist, political analyst, governmental policy writer, more than two decades of experience analyzing American institutions, political talk networks. He's also made a career out of calling out media bias, and you've seen him all over the place. Brian Mahoney, welcome to America at Night. Thanks for joining us.
2: Hey, great to be with you.
1: Let's start with that image that Alan Greenspan has, right? You think, or was it cultivated? It seems like it was crafted by the national media as he was the be-all and end-all.
2: Well, yeah, it was. Absolutely. He was created. And I think he was created by the media and served under four presidents, but advised more than four presidents, and was considered to be this kind of guru, economic guru. But, you know, he's really the architect of a lot of the economic problems that we have today.
1: Let's go all the way back. He gets nominated and approved in 1987, and then 2 months later, you have the crash of 1987. And a lot of people think that set in motion what's going on today. What happened back in 1987?
2: Well, yeah, so we had that crash, and essentially that is when something that is now known as the Plunge Protection Team, it's sort of a Wall Street joke. It's an informal title, but it's real. And that is where you have the Federal Reserve actually actively bailing out stock markets. So a term called the Greenspan put kind of came about after that, whereas if the markets went down too much, Greenspan would personally intervene and actually have the New York Fed branch buy stocks, buy futures contracts, whatever they needed to do to get stocks back up. The problem with that is, you know, it sounds great, right? We never have a crash again. But we had lots of crashes after that. And the bottom line is what you're creating is kind of a socialist, centralized, planned economy. It's not free market economics at work. It's government intervention. It's the government controlling and regulating absolutely everything, which is what we have today.
1: He often talked about the moral hazard, but he said that the people would act responsibly, did he not?
2: Well, yeah. So the moral hazard of intervening and bailing everything out, that's what he would say. But on the other hand, he was the inventor of practically of bailing everything out. And that's what we have today. We have a bailout culture in this country. It doesn't matter whether there's a Democrat in the White House or Republican. It is now, you know, politically considered suicidal to let anything fail, to let anything go bankrupt, to let anything fail, to let stocks ever go down. And what happens is eventually you just have a giant fake economy full of things with bloated prices, and you end up with massive inflation and an unaffordable country, which is what we have now. So, yeah, that exactly what Greenspan was talking about is what he created. Because politically, he wanted and needed all that to happen. Hey, he wouldn't have served under that many presidents if he wasn't making them all happy. He was helping them all politically. You know, and he served under both Democrats and Republicans, but he helped them all. I mean, it's absolutely incredible. But I think, you know, for all the glowing media coverage they were getting right now about Greenspan, the truth is, you know, I mean, his legacy was carried on by his successors. And they have made it worse and worse and worse. That's how we got in the mess we're in today.
1: Let's talk about Greenspan keeping interest rates low during the Clinton years. We had budget surpluses. So there really was not. Was it really Alan Greenspan keeping interest rates low, or was it the news of the day and the economic engine? We were taxing much more. We were bringing in more receipts than we were spending. That makes sense that interest rates would have been lower.
2: Well, yeah, I mean, we were kind of humming along in the 90s, and Greenspan did more to help Clinton clinch a second term as president than I think anyone else. I mean, that is how Clinton remained in power, and that's how Clinton's approval ratings remained so high despite the sex scandals and everything, you know, all the dirty things that Clinton was doing. You know, people said, yeah, but we like the economy. Well, that was because the economy was humming along. So was Greenspan some kind of great guy there? Well, I mean, sometimes you kind of have the wind at your back. You know, sometimes you've got things that are just going well, regardless of whether you're a good Fed chair, a bad Fed chair, a bad president, or good president. Sometimes you just have kind of the winds moving your way. And I think we had kind of a tech boom going on there before it turned into a bubble. We had the legacy of Ronald Reagan's economic boom that was still carrying us through in the 1990s. I mean, we had a lot going for us. So I'm not going to say that Greenspan was completely in the wrong about everything, but I will say one thing, because you mentioned, you know, that we had budget surpluses at one point, that we were poised to pay down all of our national debt. And it was Greenspan who was brought before Congress, and members of Congress asked him, well, you know, should we just go ahead and pay down the rest of the national debt? Because, you know, we're pretty close. And Greenspan actually said, no, don't do that, because we would end up having to own private assets, and that would be terrible. So that was the worst advice I think anyone has ever given Congress in 250 years, because we are now in debt up to our eyeballs. We could have had zero debt, and because he was worried about us owning private assets, which our government does own private assets. So, I mean, it's, you know, we ended up doing that anyway.
1: And, well, I agree with, I mean, it's an interesting comment, and maybe we should have paid off all the debt in 2000 or 2001, but they've done a lot of other things besides that to create the mountain of debt we have 26
2: well,
1: years
2: sure,
1: later.
2: Sure. Yeah. Sure. Yeah. But we could have gotten on the right path rather than going down that road where Greenspan actually encouraged Congress to take on more debt, which is insane. That's like a, you know, begging an alcoholic to take another drink. I mean, it's, you know, this is Congress. You know, you plead with them to spend more money and they erupt in joy.
1: It is interesting that he was much more hands on coming, that he came from the Ayn Rand camp, isn't it?
2: Well, that's where he started originally years ago. Yeah, he was a free market guy. But I think that once you get inside, you know, the Washington environment is intoxicating. You know, you get pulled in there and you start to like it, and you get it, you know, and he marries Andrea Mitchell from NBC. I mean, you know, you start associating with these folks who are very much big government, very much about, you know, intervening in everything and controlling and planning the economy. So he was hardly an Ayn Rand guy by the end. I mean, that's for sure. But that's where he started. It's pretty ironic.
1: Yeah. Let's talk about the dot-com bubble. What did he do with the dot-com bubble in the early 2000s?
2: Well, what he did was, first of all, he pumped the bubble. I mean, he pumped it. So, I mean, by keeping interest rates way too low into the dot-com bubble, and then all of a sudden, one day, he jacks up interest rates. I think it was like 75 basis points in one day. Basically, pops the bubble, sticks a pin in it. I think that was a cover of Barron's, which is that weekly stock market publication that the Wall Street Journal, Dow Jones, published. And they had a cover image of him, you know, with a giant balloon and sticking a pin in it. And that's exactly what he did. So he started to pop the balloon very, very quickly. And then in March of 2000, we started to have the tech stocks go, you know, I mean, people, you know, entire generations now, we've got these kids trading on their phones, trading stocks in their phones. They have no idea what a stock market crash is like. But that one was horrible. I mean, absolutely horrible. I mean, these tech stocks, they lost 90, 95% of their value. A lot of them went to zero and never came back, you know. And you got kids now, 18 or whatever, with the Robinhood account on their phone, and they think stocks only go straight up because what they have only experienced since childhood is the government pumping, pumping, pumping. And that's what we've been doing since. So, you know, from there on, the rest of Greenspan's years to the year 2006 when he left, he just went right back to pumping again, trying to repump everything, you know, and then we had the housing bubble. I mean, it's absolutely incredible what happened.
1: Yeah, so his image takes a hit, right? He retires in 2006. You have the Great Recession in 2008. You have the stock market collapse. You have the credit markets meltdown. You've got AIG and Bear Stearns and Lehman Brothers and all that. They come crashing down. That seems to be the reckoning of the Greenspan years. He took a lot of criticism 2 years later, did he not?
2: Well, he did, but he sort of really got away with it, too. I mean, he really knew when to get out of Dodge. I mean, I think that he saw this coming and got out ahead of it. And that's what he still took some heat, but he wasn't in the driver's seat at that point. So, you know, he was able to skate off. What does a guy do, you know, what do you do if you're an Alan Greenspan after 2006? Or you go around the country giving, you know, speeches for $50,000 a pop, $100,000 a pop to some economic forum, NGO, whatever, you know, nonprofit group or some kind of government group. You know, you go around giving speeches, and that's kind of what he did. So, I mean, the whole thing is nuts. But the bottom line is all the subsequent Fed chairs have essentially been carbon copies of him.
1: Right. Bernanke comes in. He drops the rates to zero, starts buying, right, quantitative easing, starts buying up the bonds and pumping money back into the economy. But what was the alternative, right? We had the credit market seizing up. You had people apparently going to cash machines and not having any cash. What was the alternative? What should have been done?
2: Well, people still say that to this day. Whenever I say, you know, we created, I mean, we had a bailout culture before 2008, but 2008 is when essentially the bailout culture was solidified. And then the minute Obama took office, you know, we had Government Motors. Remember that? Government Motors. Obama essentially took over GM. He took over Chrysler, remember, and handed over to the Italians to run. I mean, it's just, you know, we gave a brand new president who people knew hardly anything about. We gave him control of the economy because people voted Obama in a panic after the markets had been crashing in the fall of 2008. So what does Ben Bernanke do? He starts massively printing money, as you pointed out, and creating this concept of quantitative easing and having the government essentially intervening in the stock market every single day, which to young people today probably sounds just like something that the government should be doing. But before that, it was unheard of outside of this idea of the Greenspan put from 1987. So, I mean, that's kind of what – this is a new concept. We have not always had this kind of socialist kind of central planning. We don't really have capitalism. When these kids talk about, you know, how badly they want socialism now, they've never known – real capitalism. What they've known is crony capitalism, and that's what this is.
1: I don't disagree with you, but what was the alternative? To let the banks fail?
2: We did let some banks fail. I mean, we did let them. So we picked, you know, basically what happened was we did it, not you and I, but you understand, the Federal Reserve and the government in power, whether it was the waning days of Bush, which it was, or the early days of Obama, they were picking and choosing the winners based on who they thought they wanted to win and who they thought, you know, remember, Bear Stearns failed earlier in 2008 under Bush, right? And then we lost Lehman Brothers later in 2008. And Lehman Brothers could have been rescued. They decided not to. So they were picking and choosing winners, I think, on a political basis, partly, you know, and they were bailing out. They bailed out AIG, which shouldn't have been bailed out. You know, they bailed out all kinds of crazy zombie companies that had no business. So we've essentially, since 2008, kind of had a fake economy in a lot of ways. We've had an economy that is artificially propped up. You know, when you look at stock prices and how bloated everything is now, and by the way, we had kind of a nasty hit today to stocks because this is finally getting so out of hand that nobody can afford to pay these prices for stocks anymore. People are running out of money to, you know, pay these inflated prices, but I mean, so we've had just pumping and pumping and pumping this artificial economy since then. And there's nothing capitalistic about it. There's nothing conservative about any of it. You know, there's nothing Republican about any of it. It is this. We're going to just force prices to where we want them, and we're not going to let our friends fail at anything. And you know, I mean, it's a horrible situation. And young people are looking at this and saying, I'll never be able to afford a house. You know, I can't afford a car. I can't afford anything. I can't afford my rent. And those policies created this madness that we have today.
1: Their rates are at whatever they are, 6.5, 7. They're also signaling that they might go up even more. The end of cheap money. I mean, is this the turning of away from the Alan Greenspan put, if you will?
2: Well, yeah, but that's happening on its own. The market is now overriding the Federal Reserve. The Federal Reserve has lost control over interest rates. Eventually, you know, all of the intervening and money printing and pumping and faking it, eventually that facade cracks and reality hits. and interest rates are higher than the Federal Reserve wants them. You know, the last time the Federal Reserve went on a cutting spree was during the Biden administration. They cut interest rates about four or five times, and interest rates responded by spiking higher as they cut. Now, how could that happen? Because the markets responded by saying that inflation, this is going to bring about more inflation, so we're taking rates higher. So, you know, it is a question of who is buying and selling our bonds, right? So who is by these foreign countries that own our paper? So they can sell them, and you know, our interest rates go up, but interest rates responded to the outlook, which was higher inflation. And what have we had since? Nothing but higher inflation. So the Fed could cut rates to zero tomorrow, and the market will not respond. The market will keep rates higher. In fact, as you say, rates are almost certainly going higher than they are currently, and they're already at kind of dangerous levels because we've got inflation roaring back into the economy. We're seeing it all around us. I mean, gas prices are not. I mean, we're seeing it everywhere. It's absolutely unbelievable.
1: Gas prices, tariffs,
2: everything.
1: Supply chain issues, labor issues. Yeah, no, it's an interesting point. Brian Mahoney, we will leave it there. Policy analyst, author, media strategist. We've been calling out bias in the media for years. Brian Mahoney, we see you all over the place. Thanks for taking time out of your busy schedule and joining
2: us
1: tonight.
2: Thank you.
1: You got it. Brian Mahoney with us, talking about the legacy of Alan Greenspan, who passed away at the age of 100. You know, I think he went to Juilliard, actually, at some point, and he was a jazz musician. And then he met up with Ayn Rand and was part of that crew for a while, and then ultimately became a financial guy and was nominated in 1987 and was there for a lot of the last 30 years. And whether you agree or disagree, He has his fingerprints all over the economy today, and he hasn't been around since 2006. So we'll come back and wrap up this first hour. America at Night, back in a moment.
0: Live from coast to coast, this is America at Night with McGraw-Milhaven.

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4: 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The phone number, 1-844-2-McGraw, 1-844-262-4729. Stay right there. Elizabeth Sador Pryor is the daughter of Richard Pryor, and she has written the book about the legendary comedian. We'll talk with her next hour. Stay right there. Our executive director is Alex Hinton. Our engineer tonight is Richard Good. I'm McGraw Millhaven. This is America at Night on Westwood One.
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10: From ABC News, I'm Dave Packer. Both the Senate and the House have now passed a war powers resolution to block military action in Iran without congressional approval. President Trump called the vote poorly timed and meaningless, claiming that he has Iran on the ropes, calling for the four Republicans who joined the Democrats to pass the resolution 50-48 while calling them losers. Outgoing Republican Senator Bill Cassidy from Louisiana was one of them.
11: We are elected representatives, and the need to communicate with the American people and with the Congress, I hope that they will understand that that is what's involved here.
12: Meanwhile, mixed signals about the Iran peace deal.
13: Vice President J.D. Vance says Iran has agreed to allow nuclear inspections, something that was part of the Obama nuclear deal, which Trump scrapped. But Iran's foreign ministry says there are no new plans to let inspectors into their nuclear sites.
14: They're wrong. They know they're wrong. They told us inside, and we have it down 100% inspections.
13: Still, President Trump saying there's, quote, no rush for these inspections to begin.
12: ABC's Rachel Scott. The Senate and then the House Tuesday approving one of the more far-reaching pieces of housing legislation to come up for a vote in more than 35 years. The 21st Century Road to Housing Act, in part, limits corporations' ability to buy single-family homes.
15: The Senate last night passed it with overwhelming bipartisan support. Five Republican senators voted against the bill. Among them, Florida Senator Rick Scott, who tells Fox News he doesn't think it'll help.
16: It's at the local level.
17: As a final step, the president's signature would make this bill law. Christiana Cordero, ABC News, Washington.
12: Primaries Tuesday in South Carolina, Maryland, Utah, and New York. And while he was not running, one of the big winners in New York City was Mayor Zoran Mamdani. All of the candidates he endorsed are projected to have won three congressional districts, ousting two sitting congressmen. You're listening to ABC News.
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12: Officials say a massive warehouse fire in the Boyle Heights section of Los Angeles may have started with work on rooftop solar panels. ABC's Melissa Adan at the scene.
20: We've seen them tearing down walls, deploying firefighting robots to clear the debris inside. They're just trying to put out the smoldering flames. This is not the first time that this warehouse has actually had its solar panels burned. It happened 2 years ago, and this same company over in Washington State had one of their facilities there burn for 60 days.
12: A federal judge says the Trump administration can't block SNAP recipients from buying sugary foods.
21: Judge Amy Berman Jackson agreed with SNAP recipients in five states who sued for the right to buy things like candy and soft drinks using government benefits. The Make America Healthy campaign says taxpayers shouldn't subsidize obesity and diabetes, but the judge sided with the plaintiffs, who said the ban, which is backed by the USDA and Health Secretary RFK Jr., makes it difficult for people with chronic illnesses to access food or drinks necessary to maintain their health, including things they need to manage blood sugar. Wayne Cabot, ABC News.
12: Even with economic uncertainty, donations to charities were up in 2025. According to Giving USA's annual report, donors gave U.S. charities $617 billion last year, a 3% inflation-adjusted increase over the previous year, giving increases across the board. Corporations, living individuals, and bequests all got more. Dave Packer, ABC News.
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2: 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Pete Mundo is one of the good ones. I got a great story about Pete Mundo I should tell one day. Maybe I'll tell it at this event they have. KCMO in Kansas City has a Talk Radio 250th event that they're putting on September 16th, and the lineup includes Pete Mundo, the morning show host at KCMO, Kevin Kiesman, Vince Calabrese, Guy Benson, and, of course, yours truly. 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It's going to be at the Boulevard Brewery. It starts at 5 o'clock. They're going to have a happy hour, hors d'oeuvres, photo ops. You can come and talk to us and ask us questions. It's a great chance to meet and greet with some of the listeners. There's going to be a dinner and then, of course, a program. And maybe I'll tell my Pete Mundo story there. But Pete Mundo and I have a long, long history, and we didn't even know it. But, yeah, KCMO is putting on this America 250 celebration, and everyone's officially invited. 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It's official. Brad Lander is going to win. He beats Dan Goldman in the New York primary in the 10th district. That's a bit of an upset. Dan Goldman was part of the lawyers who tried President Trump with the impeachment hearings in the Senate, went on to become a congressman, was an incumbent, and now's lost in the Democratic primary. That's the interesting one. And then the other interesting one today out of New York is the Jack Kennedy Schlossberg race. Jerry Nadler's retiring, and so that's the 12th district in New York. Jack Kennedy Schlossberger, the grandson of JFK, as well as the son of Carolyn Kennedy, he's going to lose. He's only got 10% of the vote. That's the same race that George Conway is in. He's only got 6% of the vote. So there were some big names in this. Micah Lasher has got 39% of the vote. And Alex Boras has 35% of the vote. It is, I don't do well in math, but it looks like there's a 4,000 vote lead for Michael Lasher, and there's 85% of the votes in. So that's kind of interesting that the name Kennedy and George Conway nowhere in the running for that one. All right, stay right there. When we come back, we'll talk to Richard Pryor's daughter, has a brand new book, part memoir. She's also a professor at Smith College in Massachusetts. Stay right there. America at Night. We're just getting started. Hang tight. America at Night. Back in a moment.
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1: Richard Pryor is not only considered one of the best comics of his generation, could be one of the best comics in the history of this country. He was a social commentator. He was a movie star. He was a cultural icon. He died in 2005. His daughter, Elizabeth Sador Pryor, has written a book, part memoir. The book is called Something We Said, Richard Pryor, A Notorious Word and Me. She is now a professor at Smith College, where she teaches a course about the N-word. Professor, welcome to America at Night. My first question is this. To understand your father and to understand this book, we have to go back and find out, because people forget how big of a star your father really was.
2: I mean, Richard Pryor was a groundbreaking comedian in the 1970s. I mean, he put the black version of the N-word on the pop culture map, but he also, like, changed the face of stand-up comedy by talking openly about, you know, the world he came from, about racism, all of it, right there on stage, and he made everybody laugh about it. He's really brilliant. How much did I know? Well, I will tell you that by the time I was probably about 9 years old, literally, we couldn't walk down the street without people, like, calling out to my father, you know, telling me how much they found out I was connected to him, telling me how much they loved him, how much he meant to them. So I had the idea that way, but it really wasn't until I started working on this project that I came to really understand his work and how important it is.
1: It's to understand the book, the word, his life, and what he meant culturally, I think you have to know a little bit about him and your father. He didn't come from a difficult background. He came from an enormously difficult background. Growing up in a brothel, tell us a little bit about how we got started, because where he started and where he ended up is an unbelievable journey.
2: I mean, yeah, he grew up in Peoria, which was basically a segregated town at the time. And, you know, so he was in the poor black section of Peoria and raised by his grandmother, who was a madam of a brothel and had, I think, at least two brothels. His father and uncle were pimps. And this is the world he grew up in, like peeking through the peepholes and watching, you know, the people who made him breakfast every day have sex with strange men. It's like very traumatizing. And he got his you know, safety net through making people laugh from when he was a little kid. He told me a story about being 5 years old, and he slipped in poo, dog poo, and everybody started laughing from the brothel, like out on the porch, and he liked it so much he kept doing it over and over and over again. And it's like heartbreaking to think about him as a little kid who needed to get that affirmation so badly that he would slip in poo. And so he came from that and just worked his way up. I mean, he just worked his way up for those laughs. I once asked him if, you know, he knew he was funny back then, and he said he knew little else but that he knew. And that was going to be his thing.
1: Bill Cosby is quoted as saying that Richard Pryor, the line between humor and tragedy was so thin for him. And once you understand him and you read a little bit about the book and what he went through, you have to laugh or you'd cry if you heard his story.
2: Yeah, I mean, I think that's really well said. I mean, the line was very slim, and somehow he managed to take these experiences that weren't particularly universal and bring with his vulnerability and his honesty, bring the audience in so they connected with him on this thing that, you know, really isn't an everyday experience, but it is.

0: class that sort of rocked your world, which sort of led you to think that this is a book you might want to write?
1: So I was in my second semester teaching here at Smith College, my Civil War class, and a white student who was like bright-eyed, bushy-tailed, lovely, you know, raised her hand to connect to my lecture. And the first thing she said to me is, "Have you seen Blazing Saddles?" Which threw me off right off the bat, because for those who don't know, Blazing Saddles is a satirical comedy from 1974 that my father co-wrote with Mel Brooks. So I thought she was trying to out me as my father's daughter, because it's not something I talked about publicly at the time. And so I kind of snippily turned around and was like, yes, I have seen Blazing Saddles, but I didn't. And if I had, I might have been able to cut off the next bit at the pass, which is she quoted a line from the film that used a disparaging term for people of Chinese descent and the actual N-word, and she said the slurs. It's a line I have no doubt was written by my dad. And hearing those words in the classroom just completely shook me up. I knew as a teacher of the history of racism, I wasn't going to say that word. And I had thought about it really carefully, but I never thought about what happens when you're teaching about these really difficult histories in the classroom and that racism comes into the room without permission. And so I really started spinning out, thinking about how to be intentional about teaching these materials that were, some of them, really hard to stomach that I was teaching. And also, if I even knew what the N-word meant, like, did it mean the same thing in, you know, 2010 that it had meant 200 years earlier? And I started wanting to think about that history. The deeper I got into the scholarship, the more my dad's name kept coming up, which was, like, you know, wild. Like, everything would reference Richard Pryor. And I still wasn't making the connection. And I had to also look at the way the word worked in my own life, because I think there are a lot of people, a lot of Black professors who would have been teaching that course and just been like, yeah, don't say that. And there would be no story. But for me, that's not what happened. I got worried about the feelings of the Black students in class. I got worried that, you know, the free speech police would come after me and say that I was trying to, you know, keep people from their free speech. I just got overwhelmed, and it launched this journey that ended up with the book.
0: Yeah. The book is called Something We Said, Richard Pryor, A Notorious Word, and Me. Elizabeth Sodor Pryor is our guest. Your mother is white and Jewish. Your father is Richard Pryor and Black. So you grew up as a mixed race Jewish person. And you don't harp on this on the book, but just to give it some context and how insidious this word is and how it's used in all sorts of ways. Did your mother call you that word at one point?
1: Yes, that is part of my story. Yes, that's part of my story.
0: That's heartbreaking. I mean, how old were you? What was the context? Did she say it in a mean-spirited way? That's heartbreaking to hear.
1: It is heartbreaking, and I think what's so heartbreaking about it is the way that, like, white supremacy can find its way into the most intimate and tender relationships. Because I can say with absolute certainty that my mother loved me to pieces. And she was really, really angry with me because I was confronting her about some beliefs I had about her relationship with my father. And I was 12. And I think I got a little haughty. She said to me, you know, something like, "You're exactly like him," which she would say in arguments. And I said, "I am." And she that was too painful for her. So that's where she went. She'd never said it before. I'd never heard it out of her mouth before. And she never said it again. But she also never apologized for it. And it became a wedge between us that I don't think was ever fully able to be healed.
0: So the thought is, it was somewhere in the recesses of her mind, somewhere, and that's when it came out.
1: Yes.

0: Yes, I didn't know that. I would have sworn up and down that there it was impossible up until that moment that it was in the recesses of her mind, but there it was.
1: It's such a toxic word. Today, in 2026, more than, say, in the 70s, and you go back to that famous skit with Chevy Chase and your father, Richard Pryor, where they play that word association game on Saturday Night Live, that skit would never exist today. And yet, yeah, somehow, it was comedy. And it sort of adds to the toxicity of the word. It's really, I mean, clearly, there's no other more toxic word in the English language.
0: I mean, definitely in American English, I would say that's right.
1: Mm-hmm. And yet, it's also used as a greeting, as a brotherhood, as a friendly gesture to each other, as a comedic word as well. So it has two meanings all at the same time. It's toxic. It's the most toxic word in the world, and yet other people laugh at it at the same time.
0: Well, I mean, I think, you know, this is the work that my father did, but that my historical research shows that Black people had been doing for generations and generations and generations, which is, I think, the term, the best term to use is reclamation, although I think it's even more complicated than that, but that people were taking this word, Black people, for a long time, far before my father, and making it subversive and satirical and a kind of protest against the racism that they confronted in their daily lives. And that's why the word resonates now for so many Black people who come from a certain kind of background, is because it is in that way a kind of protest, a way of connecting with other Black people. And it is essentially two words, like you say, it really is.
1: What's been the reaction since the book came out for you?
0: I mean, it's been very positive, and, you know, but I've been talking for a long time about, you know, this. I've been doing workshops with teachers, and yeah, and you know, people have been really positive hearing about my journey with this word and how the word sort of maps out a lot of my own life, my own relationship to my identity, if you will, and also the way it brings me back to my dad, which is one of the cool parts of, unexpected parts, certainly, of this project.
1: In all this research, you said you rediscovered your dad in ways you didn't before. What were one of the two of the things that you've sort of come to understand differently?
0: Well, I didn't realize that his comedy was so politically astute and salient. I didn't realize that he was a historian, how much he must have read in order to tell any number of the jokes that he has, like how aware and attuned he was to the world. I don't think I got that.
1: Yeah. Hold that thought. More with Elizabeth Sador Pryor, the daughter of Richard Pryor, who's out with a brand new book. She's a professor at Smith College. The book is called Something We Said, Richard Pryor, A Notorious Word and Me, part memoir, part talking about the word, the most toxic word in the English language. He teaches a course at it at Smith College. We'll come back more. The book is Something We Said, America at Night. Back in a moment.
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1: Haven of Rest Ministries, a true haven for people suffering through difficult storms in their lives, like homelessness, hunger, or addiction. 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

0: This is America at Night with McGraw-Milhaven.
1: Richard Pryor, considered one of the great comedic voices, not only of his generation, of all time. He passed away in 2005, and his daughter, Elizabeth Sador Pryor, has written a new book. She is a professor at Smith College, and she teaches a course on the N-word, something her father knew quite a bit about and made quite a bit of history with. And so she's exploring that as well as her father and the past. The book is called Something We Said, Richard Pryor, A Notorious Word, and Me. Professor, where did the word come from originally?
2: Well, it's a word of either Latin or Dutch descent, but in the U.S. context or the British North American context, it really comes at 1619, you know, when the first enslaved people arrive in Jamestown, and they're called by this term, spelled differently, but the same term, to mark them by the color of their skin. The word isn't yet the slur that we know it to be, because the slur, it really becomes a slur at a particular historical moment that I think says a lot, which is the 1820s and 30s, which is when Black people start to become free in the antebellum North. So when Black people are becoming free and are still called this word, that's when it really emerges as the slur to say that Black people are static. They can never be anything but enslaved, no matter how hard they try. They can never be full citizens.
1: You talk to and listen to some of the rap artists, some of the comedians who are African-American, and they say they use the word specifically because we want to own it. If we own it and we call ourselves that word, we take away the sting. We take away all of the power that the white person is using, or the Black person is using it as a derogatory term. What do you make of that argument?
2: I mean, I think the real question for me is always, why does it resonate for Black people? Because it is peculiar that a word meant to be wielded against someone is a word that they adopt. But there is a reason for it. And so I think it makes to me perfect sense if I think about the kinds of ways that it speaks against, you know, social injustice and inequality and racism. And as long as those things exist, the N-word will exist too as a protest against them. So, yeah, I always wonder, why does this resonate so much for people? And I think that's the reason.
1: Yeah, a lot of people have a hard time sort of trying to figure out why a white person can't say it and a Black person can. I often just say, just because. It's just the way it is. Just no one should use the word. People cringe. People, you know, they sort of recoil in horror when they hear it. But again, it's hard for people today to understand why they can listen to a rap song and hear it numerous times, and that's okay. And then they turn around, and even if they use it in a playful way, it's still inappropriate.
2: To me, unless you come from an authentic place in relation to that racism, there's really no playful way to use this word. So, like, don't fool yourself, right? You're not saying that word playfully. But with that said, I mean, I didn't make this up. I've heard this from Ta-Nehisi Coates and many other people, which is that there is a real context to this, right? And there's all kinds of ways that people understand context. Like, you know, you might, you know, call your wife sweetie or your partner sweetie. And I would not walk up to your partner and be like, hi, sweetie, right? Because there's a context for this. And we understand that among Black people, there is a context, as you talked about it, a camaraderie that people use. But if you're not from that background, you're not going to be in that context. And it seems like, you know, I just saw this on TikTok the other night, like somebody was saying, like, there's all these different contexts that people can understand, right? They can make sense of, you know, not using the B word to describe women. That's something that women might use, you know, among each other and with each other. People totally get that. But they see there's one place where that understanding seems to get jammed up, and that's around the N-word.
1: What I find so interesting about Richard Pryor is, yes, he was loved by the African-American community, but he resonated with white audiences as well.
2: My father was vulnerable on stage, and I think vulnerability resonates with a lot of people because it disarms you, right? And that's part of what his charm was, and he's an incredibly charming performer. But I think rather than trying to, you know, make, you know, black people seem silly in front of white people, like, I think what my father really is doing is he's being authentic about his black experience and welcoming white people into the audience, but he's not changing up the show for their benefit. So it's he always performed for black audiences, not always, but when he made this big change in the late 60s where he decided, I'm not doing any more like vaudevillian kind of shtick, he really performed for black audiences, but welcomed white people to come join us. You can laugh at it. And he made fun of white people. You know, he always did his white people, you know, whoa, Officer Stinson. And, you know, he did that, but he really made people reckon with their racism, and really nobody was safe. He saw the absurdity in racism, but in everybody, in everybody's behavior. He saw it in machismo. He would make fun of men thinking they were like all that, right? And he did all kinds, he had just all kinds of ways of making the audience laugh with him and at themselves. But I don't think making ever a mockery of black life. I just think he was able to universalize a very specific experience that he grew up with, and a lot of people related to it.
1: Did he stopped using the word towards the end of his career, did he not?
2: That's right. He went to he was like inspired by like people like Alex Haley, you know, his book Roots, you know, to go look at his, to go back to Africa and look at his roots. And he visited Kenya. And when he was there, he had this sort of, you know, moment where he took stock and was like looking around, like, do I see anybody where this word would make sense? And he's like, well, I see black people doing the most menial jobs and running the country, but I don't see anybody who I want to call that word to, or who that word would make sense. And he realized that outside of the U.S. context, it just didn't mean anything. And so he started to he started to cry when he had that realization in the Hilton in Nairobi, and made a decision that he was never going to call another black man that word again, not in camaraderie or not otherwise.
1: And so he dropped the word from his act going forward?
2: Yes, but I will say, like, what my father did not have the benefit of that we do today is that, and I don't know if he would have cared, but he didn't have the phrase, the N-word, right? So even when you hear him on stage disavow the word, he says the word. Mm. Now, he's not calling anybody the word, and he's not using it in that same way, but he is still using the word. So he was even in a different place than we are today. I don't know if he would have used the phrase, the N-word. That might have been too corny for a man of his generation, but the fact is, I never heard him use it again. He pulled me aside. He brought me into his bedroom for a serious talk, where we'd always have our serious talks, and he told me that he was never going to use it again. This is before he did it on stage, and I remember it so well, and remember being so proud of that moment. On stage as well, because from my experience as a biracial person who went to white schools and, you know, lived mostly with my white mom, that word always made me feel excluded, whether it was being wielded at me by a white person or even used by black people, because it wasn't my word. It was never my word.
1: But it also goes to show you how much, even then, him pulling you aside and saying, we need to have a conversation, I'm not going to use this word. That's how toxic the word is. That's how much energy yeah. is in that word for him to pull you aside and make that conscious choice to tell you, which tells you how toxic that word really is.
2: Yeah, that's such a great point. I mean, you know, there's a lot of things that, you know, you don't have to pull a kid, you know, aside just for a special conversation about, but that was one of them.
1: Yeah. What kind of dad was he?
2: He was, I think of that poem, when he was good, he was very, very good. And when he was bad, he was horrid. He was a really magical person who could actually see you and connect with you on such a deep level. And then he'd be gone for 4 months, you know. He would say things that were cruel and then make me feel like I was like brilliant and important and there was nobody else in the world. So he was all those things.
1: Yeah. Did he ever stop chasing his demons? Did he ever find peace at the end of his life?
2: I hope so. I hope so. There, you know, at the end of my dad's life, he was really at the late stages of multiple sclerosis, and he didn't communicate at the end of his life. But there were times before he got sick, and this is still in the 80s when, you know, he got sober and he was just a delight. He was a delight, you know, picking me up from school, taking me to the, he was just like the father that I had always dreamed about. And you know, and then he got sick and, you know, was not in control of his body or his movements in the way that he had once been. But yeah.
1: Yeah,
2: I hope he got peace.
1: In writing this book, something we said, Richard Pryor, a notorious word in me, Elizabeth Sador Pryor, the daughter of Richard Pryor. Have you been able to reconcile with your dad and find peace and put him into a perspective so you could actually understand it and appreciate it and at least accept it and accept his apology, even though it never really came?
2: I found this to be the most healing experience of my life. When my dad died in 2005, the thought in my head was like, oh, that's it. That's the end of the relationship. And I just think it's so powerful that, you know, 15 years afterwards and onward, I'm still developing right now, you know, from your great questions, more of a relationship with my dad. And I love that we can continue to grow even though he's not around. And I just, that's been so healing. I love knowing his work, understanding his brilliance. So many people on my Instagram, because I started an Instagram, so many people tell me how important he was to them. Like these really wonderful stories, like of bonding with their brother around him or sneaking and hearing their parents listen to him. And I love having that relationship with him. Even now.
1: Yeah. Well, he's more than a comedian, really. I mean, that's sort of doesn't do what he did a service. He's more of a philosopher, right? I mean, think about it when you get right down to it. And you look at it through the historical context of years ago to today. It's more, I mean, he was more of a mirror on society than he was a comedian. He just did it and made it entertaining along the way.
2: Yeah, that's exactly right. Yeah. I think that's right.
1: Yeah. Do you wish the word would just go away and nobody would ever use it ever again?
2: I wish the racism would go away and nobody would have to.
1: Yeah. Yeah. The book is called Something We Said, Richard Pryor, A Notorious Word, and Me, Elizabeth Sador Pryor. Thank you very much for your time. Good luck with the book. Congratulations on your success. Thank you for being so honest and open about your life and your father. He really was a cultural icon, one that should be studied in colleges all across America. Thank you very, very much for your time. Good luck.
2: Thank you so much. Thank you so much.
1: America at Night, back in a moment.
0: From the heart of America, this is America at Night with McGraw-Millhaven.

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12: You know, you go back and you think about Richard Pryor. You don't realize, I mean, he died in 2005. That's what, 21 years ago? You forget what a iconic comedian he really was. People would buy, people would go to the movies to see his stand-up, right? They didn't have streaming services. They didn't have specials on Netflix. They would record his stand-up and make it a special and then put it in the movie theaters. And you would go to the movie theaters to watch Richard Pryor. And if you talk to other comedians, I had a comedian tell me this today, actually, as a matter of fact. Was having a conversation with a comedian. And he said to me, I told him that I was going to interview Richard Pryor's daughter, and we started talking about Richard Pryor. And he said that if you talk to a comedian, and if you ask a comedian of any size, of any ilk, of any longevity, and they don't put Richard Pryor in the top three of all-time great comedians, they said, you're not talking to a comedian. The reverence that he had with other comedians, Seinfeld, Bill Cosby, Dave Chappelle, right? Even current comics think that the sun rose and set with Richard Pryor. And yeah, he was vulgar, and yeah, he was foul, and but he also did Brewster's Millions, which was a very non-offensive type movie. He went on and did Blazing Saddles, which, you know, was trying to call out racism in all sorts of ways. And right. But I mean, he was just I was too young for Richard Pryor. I saw the Brewster's Millions of the World and maybe Stir Crazy with Gene Wilder, maybe a couple of others. But I missed the 70s with Richard Pryor, where he was brash and vulgar and used all sorts of words. And then, of course, he had the accident in 1980 where it was either a freebasing accident or some question whether or not it was a self-harm situation. But apparently he got clean towards the end of his life, and then he had MS and ultimately passed away in 2005. But coming from where you came from, growing up the way he did, and to make light of it and to make fun of it, right? I mean, there's a lot of demons in there, and he was, you know, tried to, but I mean, it's just an extraordinary story. And to have his daughter sort of write this book, it is a fascinating book. You will not be able to put that book down, because she talks about the word, but then she also talks about him and the cultural significance of Richard Pryor. It was a fascinating look, and so I'm glad we had a chance to sit down and to talk with her. If you missed any portion of it, of course, it's now turned into a podcast. And if you want to listen to it again, or you want to tell somebody else or send it to a friend, you can certainly do that as well. Where all fine podcasts are found, just search for America at Night with McGraw-Milhaven, and you can listen to it. 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We'll do phone calls next hour. 1-844-42-McGraw, 1-844-462-4729. Let me also remind you, while I have you, let me give you one more plug for this Kansas City event. It's the Kansas City event, and I think I deleted it. It's September 16th. 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Among the guests who are going to be there, it is going to be, let's see if I can pull this up on my phone. I'm not going to be able to do it in time. Oh, here we go. Nope, still not going to be able to do it in time. Pete Mundo, morning show host of KCMO, Vince Calanese, Guy Benson, McGraw-Milhaven, among others. Come on by. Have a good time. Stay right there. Open phones. 1-844. Now, Alex Hinton is our executive director. 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
15: From ABC News, I'm Dave Packer. A symbolic vote in the Senate today.
16: On this motion, the yeas are 50, the nays are 48. The concurrent motion is agreed to.
15: Adopting a House-passed Iran War Powers Resolution, 50 to 48. While it won't do much to curb the White House from striking Iran again, it does sound a strong message to President Trump. The president threatening to cancel negotiations with Iran if they do not agree to long-term nuclear inspections.
17: If Iran's reasonable, if they're smart, otherwise we'll have to finish the job, which will take about maybe less than a week.
15: Now, while the president says Tehran already agreed to those inspections, Iran insists it's made no such promise. The U.S. Supreme Court dismissed the case of a Rastafarian inmate who had his hair forcibly cut off.
18: So in the case of Damon Landor, it was the forcible cutting of his hair, which he, in all Rastas, considered to be sacred, the most physical manifestation of their faith. It could involve cases of taking away a Bible or forcing a certain inmate to eat something that's against their religion. People that have that experience now won't have as easy a recourse in court.
15: ABC's Devin Dwyer. Results coming in for primaries today in South Carolina, Maryland, Utah, and New York. ABC News projecting South Carolina Attorney General Alan Wilson, the winner of the state's Republican governor runoff primary, telling supporters.
19: I also want to give a shout out to President Trump. I was honored to receive his endorsement.
15: In the Maryland Republican gubernatorial primary, ABC News projects Dan Cox will move ahead to face incumbent Democrat Wes Moore in November. New York's wealthy 12th district, ABC News projects Mika Lasher will win. And an uptown upset, ABC News now projecting New York Mayor Zoran Mamdani endorsed candidate Democratic Socialist Daraliza Avila Chevalier will defeat incumbent Congressman Adriano Espaillat. This is ABC News.
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21: 42-day quarantine has come to an end for the 18 American passengers who were exposed to the Hanta virus on board the expedition cruise, the MV Hontas. Jake Rossmarin spoke to ABC News about the cruise.
22: And we couldn't do anything for the rest of the passengers and get help for everyone until they were off because they needed medical attention immediately. And we were actually stuck in the Port of Praia for 4 days.
21: The Department of Health and Human Services telling us that it found no sustained transmission of the virus in the U.S. Jeffrey Epstein's longtime executive secretary, Leslie Groff, telling lawmakers she was unaware of her boss's sex trafficking.
23: Groff told lawmakers that she routinely scheduled massage appointments for her boss, but never booked appointments for anyone she knew to be underage, according to a House Oversight Committee transcript released Tuesday. She told lawmakers, quote, "I thought it was just something he did, like going to the gym." Groff, who worked for Epstein in New York for more than 18 years, was previously described by her boss as a, quote, "extension of my brain." She appeared as part of the committee's ongoing inquiry into the federal government's handling of investigations into Epstein and his alleged accomplices. Peter Haralambos, ABC News.
21: A deadly heat wave sweeping across Europe. The heat's so extreme, the British Army is canceling the changing of the guard at Buckingham Palace and Windsor Castle for the rest of the week. At least 18 people have died in France as temperatures reached into the triple digits. Dave Packer, ABC News.
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4: It's primary and runoff day in America. You got primaries in New York, Utah, Maryland. You've got a runoff in South Carolina. The Daily Caller is citing a Washington Post report that says that Democrats are showing up in record numbers all over America. There's obviously a real enthusiasm. And the bad news, I regret to inform you, is that a lot of the victors in these Democrat races are rabid, far-left, radical socialist, Marxist, communists. I mean, they're claiming that the Graham Plattner is neck and neck with Susan Collins in Maine. Susan Collins is as moderate a Republican as you'll find. And I don't know what direction we're going to go into. I don't know where we're headed. I wish I knew. I don't know if things are going to get better or worse. Somebody told me last night that it started with COVID, that the whole country kind of went cuckoo during the pandemic. And I came across a montage, and I know this is going to be kind of hard to listen to or watch, but it does kind of remind us what we went through during COVID. And I wonder if you agree that COVID sort of set things into motion so that we are where we are today. In other words, normalcy was so upended during the pandemic that there may not be any coming back. So this was a montage put together by Maze Moore over on X. And it's a few minutes long, but it's a snippet of the way the media was reacting, things that Fauci was saying during the pandemic, what our elected officials were telling us. And it's mostly the media coverage of the pandemic. And pay attention in this montage to the way the media treated anybody who questioned what they were telling us to do as a way to navigate through the pandemic. This is a montage that I think is worth a few minutes of your time. After you hear and see it, I want you to give me a reaction. Here it is. Again, this is from X, somebody called at Maze Moore.
5: President Trump wrote on Twitter, "Don't be afraid of COVID. 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
21: 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We're going to trust the experts.
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26: 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Doing your own research, it seems so innocent, but it can have serious consequences. Renee, what are the roots of this phrase? I feel like I used to hear it around QAnon craziness.
27: If some jerk exposed my mother to COVID because they didn't want to wear a mask, I would want to kill them.
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54: It's listen to the science. Because
4: wow. There we go. And that takes us back to a very ugly time. So I've got a question for you here as we kick off the hour in the Relief Factor Studios. My question is, I got two questions for you. Number one, do you think that's when stuff started to kind of unravel in America? Because in a way, when we see the Zohran Mamdanis and the Graham Platners of the world, we've kind of unraveled. When you see people rooting for the algae to destroy the reflecting pool, and the media is complaining about what they call Trump's vanity project. His vanity project? You mean beautifying our nation's capital and making it safer is a Trump vanity project? That's what they're saying. And do you really doubt that there's been vandalism that has occurred at the reflecting pool? Because the left never vandalizes, right? They never burn down buildings when things don't go their way. They never slash and crash and destroy and deface. They don't tear down statues or anything. That's not something the left does. So why would they be vandalizing the reflecting pool? It must be a conspiracy theory, right? Yeah, sure. Sure, it's a conspiracy theory. And they're actually, they're now protesting on behalf of the algae. So, again, when we look at the state of today's Democrat Party, which is a hot mess, you know it and I know it. there's a bunch of rabid lunatics who are becoming the stars of the Democrat Party of 2026. Do you think COVID unleashed this madness? Did the pandemic have anything to do with where we are now? And number two, if, God forbid, there's another virus, another pandemic, are we ever going to go back to what we did in 2020 and beyond in America? Are we ever going to repeat that behavior? Do you think that will be tolerated? Let me know what you think. 800-655-MIKE. 800-655-6453. 16 past the hour. Welcome aboard. We're not going to spend all day on this, but I am really interested in your smart take, your hot take on whether, and a friend of mine said this the other day, it started with COVID. This country got kooky with COVID. It started with the pandemic. Do you think that's true? Is there any connection, or do you think that's a gross exaggeration? 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I hope you join us.
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1: Some breaking news. The United States and Iran have agreed to a 60-day roadmap for a final deal. We'll see what that means. We'll break that all down. We'll also visit with Senator Rick Scott. I'm so glad he's able to pop back on with us in a few minutes. We had him on the other day. We had some technical problems, and we had to abbreviate our conversation. And I really want to get into the SAVE Act with him. There's a lot of people that wish he was the Senate Majority Leader. He's gotten a lot done in Florida, and we'll visit with Senator Rick Scott in just a couple of moments here on the Mike Gallagher Show. Here's a text from Pennsylvania, very telling over this issue of my question to you, whether COVID, whether the pandemic has kind of unleashed some of the demons and led to where we are today. Pennsylvania writes on the text line, don't forget what Nikita Khrushchev said in 1956. We will take America without firing a single shot. We don't have to invade the U.S. We will destroy you from within. Was the pandemic an example of our country being destroyed from within? Let me take a minute to talk about the 4th of July, America's 250th. I think of cookouts and grilling and burgers and corn on the cob and my grilly. 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Diana is in Fort Lauderdale, Florida. What do you think, Diana? Do you think the pandemic kind of unleashed the demons?
2: 100%.
1: So you agree with me?
2: Absolutely, 100%.
1: Tell me why you think that. What do you think happened? Do you think we just lost control of the country?
2: No, everyone I know and my whole world changed. So. Mm-hmm. And it all happened with the pandemic. The lies that Fauci told, the lies that the media told, not your media.
1: I know what you mean. Like the ones I just played.
2: The lies they told, they get on there and try to, the scare tactics. And Donald Trump said, and I heard him because I watch everything he does. He said, go on with your lies. Do not let

0: this interfere with your living?
1: Well, Diana, that was the first part of the clip that this social media influencer put together. And Jake Tapper from CNN was incredulous. Yasmin, can you play the first part of that again? Just that's the very to your point, Diana. Listen to what they were saying on CNN about how Trump was suggesting you can't let this virus, this COVID thing, dominate your life, and they were enraged.
2: President Trump wrote on Twitter, "Don't be afraid of COVID. Don't let it dominate your life." Don't let it dominate your life?
3: In terms of responding to a comment like that, it's gross.
2: It's okay to be afraid of COVID, and it's okay that...
1: I guess it's okay to let it dominate your life. Jake Tapper was offended at the idea that you shouldn't let COVID dominate your life, and that's what Trump was trying to... That's what he said. And he did say that over and over again. Don't cower and destroy your life based in fear. Appreciate it, Diana. Kathy's in Lawrenceville, Georgia. Hi, Kathy. How are you today?
4: I'm good. How are you today, Mikey?
1: I'm good. What do you think? Do you think COVID changed our country forever?
4: I do think it changed our country forever, but I think COVID exposed the demons. I think the groundwork was laid when the Obama administration revoked the Smith-Mundt Act and enabled the media to promote disinformation and lies and start brainwashing those demons and exacerbating all the craziness and madness.
1: Yeah, I there's a lot of merit to your argument. There's a lot of things that happened internally in our country. Look, this country changed, and not for the better. There's something, even now to this day, when you look at the whole issue of the mask, you look at somebody with a mask these days, and chances are they're ideologically different than you or me. Here's something that's different for your dog, and I'm excited about Rough Greens as we get ready to welcome Senator Rick Scott back to the Mike Gallagher Show. You can't control what's already in your dog's food, right? And they might love their food, even though it's probably not good for them. Look, there's vitamin D levels that are very toxic, salmonella. 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
1: Mike Gallagher.
2: We had Senator Rick Scott from Florida the other day, and because of a technical glitch, we had to abbreviate the appearance, and I was so upset because I was so looking forward to visiting with the senior Republican senator from the great state of Florida, and he's able to join us, get us in again today. And this time, Senator Scott, I'm confident everything's going to work. Welcome back, sir. How are you?
3: It's nice to see you. Does senior make me sound old, though?
2: I know
3: so
2: the feeling.
3: I like to know Junior Marco was the old one.
2: Yeah, join the club. I think we're all, I refuse to get the senior discount at McDonald's. I just won't do it. I don't care how many times they offer. Senator, you know, I just played a montage, and I saw you reposted something about the way we were lied to during the pandemic. We want to talk about the SAVE Act. I want to get your take on Iran. We're in a weird place right now in America. Let's face it. We've got the left and the Trump critics are rooting for the algae at the reflecting pool. They seem to be rooting for Iran. I mean, I'm mystified. It's like they're un-American. And as you reposted on social media, we can't forget what happened during the COVID pandemic. We were lied to. And those lies cost American lives, caused irreversible damage. Senator Scott, I've got a theory. We're in a weird place right now with the Graham Platners and the Zohran Mamdanis of the world, largely because of the way our country was changed during the pandemic. Do you think that's a stretch, or do you think that's a reasonable response?
3: I think it's reasonable, but you know, I'm very optimistic. Here's the positive that's going on. People, and it's because of partially because of you. I mean, people are way more engaged. They're more knowledgeable about what their government's doing. They're fed up, right? They're fed up with what their government's doing, but they have better information, and they watch how people vote. And so I'm optimistic about the future. I think clearly the Mamdanis, you know, they have a spot right now, but socialism fails. Look at Latin America. People have seen that it doesn't work. So the right things are going to happen. We just have to work hard, and we have to show the American public there's a difference. Republicans are the good guys. Democrats are the bad guys. They're the ones that want to open borders. Democrats are the ones that want more taxes, bigger government. We want you to have more freedom, less taxes. Less government telling you what to do.
2: They're the ones who are anti-law enforcement. They're the ones who are anti-military. You're right. I mean, look, there was a time when Ronald Reagan and Tip O'Neill would battle during the day and go have a beer at night. I think those days are kind of gone. It's hard to know how to even find common ground with some of these folks. And I hate that. I hate sort of where we are as a country. Look, the SAVE Act is something that energizes this audience. Americans expect a fight on this issue. You've done something really remarkable. And I got an email from one of your constituents yesterday who said, I'm glad you're going to talk again to Senator Rick Scott, because he's one of the real heroes in this SAVE battle. You actually invited President Trump to the Senate GOP lunch in yet another effort to try to get this SAVE Act across the finish line. Can you update this audience about where we are, why Mike Lee seems to be at loggerheads with the Senate Majority Leader? By the way, you should have been the Senate Majority Leader. I don't think we'd have a problem right now. But thanks for your leadership on the issue. Where are we now, and is there any chance at all of getting a common sense voter integrity law that 80% plus of the American people want passed to get passed? Is there any hope?
3: Oh, absolutely. And by the way, we have to get it done. We have to secure elections. So look, the American public want it. Republicans, Democrats, independents want it. You know who else wants it? Trump. Trump wants it. So I'm responsible for the speakers at the lunch on Wednesday. I run the conservative it's a group called Steering in the Senate. So I invite the president to come. Let's have a conversation. You know, I'm a business guy. You know how I got my business deals done? We sat down. What are your needs? All right. How can I solve your needs? And let's come together to something that's good for everybody. So we know the public wants this bill. The president is all in. He knows we have to do this. So he's going to come to lunch on Wednesday, and we're going to have a conversation with all the Republican senators about how do we get this done. Here's the way I look at it. Every day we should be voting on something to secure elections, something to make sure we don't shut down government, something to make government less intrusive in our lives. Every day we should be voting on something. Whether it passes or not, let's vote. And so whether we have to break down and say, on the Save America, can we pass just voter ID? Let's get that done. Then can we pass, you have to be an American citizen to register to vote. Can we pass that we're going to share voter rolls with the federal government so we know the voter rolls are clean? Whatever we can do, let's vote on it and see if we can get it done and listen to the people. If somebody votes against it, what is your issue? And let's sit down and see if we can solve it. So that's the goal on Wednesday. We're all going to be in the room. We're going to see if we can come to an agreement.
2: I always try to understand an opposing point of view. I try to give somebody the benefit of the doubt and say, well, what is it you're objecting to? Let's face it, some of the opposition to the SAVE Act is coming from Republicans. We have, you know, the Lisa Murkowskis of the world who, and maybe perhaps, and perhaps Leader Thune, who simply don't want to get this thing passed. Last week, the Daily Caller had a report that Senator Thune admitted, Leader Thune admitted that opposition comes from Republicans who despise President Trump so much that they're just not going to give him what he wants, this signature part of his agenda. Is that possible, Senator Scott?
3: Well, you hope not. But here's what voters want it.
2: Right.
3: You know, voters, they want, when you go home, that's what they're asking. They're saying, can you get the Save America Act passed? And so I think what we've got to do is we've got to say, it's so important to November. So we have to go all in and say every day, what can we do today? When you build a business, I built the largest hospital company from scratch. Every day I said, what could I get done today? So that's how we have to think about this. What can we do to move the ball down the court to get the Save America Act passed or part of it passed today, then work on the next part tomorrow?
2: Senator Rick Scott joining us here on the Mike Gallagher Show. Let's talk a little bit about Iran as we close. I know you got to go, and we appreciate so much your time today. I keep asking, again, in that spirit of understanding the opposition, do these critics want Iran to have a nuclear weapon? Do these critics not want the Strait of Hormuz to reopen so that the oil flows freely and prices come down? I'm not sure what the critics want. What's your perspective about how things are going, and are you optimistic about a positive outcome in this difficult situation with Iran?
3: Well, the critics are just anti-Trump. By the way, none of us want, including the president, Iran to have a nuclear weapon. We want the Strait of Hormuz open. We don't want them to have ballistic missiles. The president has put us in a position for success. Now, is it easy? No. What the president is trying here is hard. No one's tried to do it before. He's not an appeaser. He's trying to protect Americans. So is it going to be difficult to get a good deal? Sure. But guess what? I talked to the president on Friday. He said, if we don't get a good deal, I'll bomb the living daylights out of them. So he's going to continue to focus on how do we prevent Americans from continuing to be killed by Iran.
2: Senator Rick Scott, whether it was as a successful businessman or the governor of Florida or now, senior Republican senator from Florida, you show what leadership is all about, and we're very grateful for your leadership. Please keep fighting the good fight because we need you now more than ever, and thank you for being a good sport and coming back after our little technical glitch last week. It's great to have you on the program, Senator Scott. Hope to see you again soon.
3: Thanks for what you do, Mike.
2: Thank you, sir. Senator Rick Scott joining us. And again, that is leadership. I mean, he's calling Trump into lunch tomorrow, and he's saying, let's figure out a way to get this done. I just wonder, and I like his optimism. You don't want to believe that it's Republicans who are fighting this Save America Act tooth and nail, but they are. There's a handful of them, Lisa Murkowski and Mitch McConnell and John Thune. They don't want to get it done. And you wonder why. It seems to me that what the Daily Caller reported the other day is probably plausible. 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

0: Mike Gallagher.
1: I know a lot of Americans are probably rolling their eyes at this reflecting pool debate, but it's a great metaphor for right versus left, the Trump hatred, the derangement, you know, rooting for Iran, hoping the reflecting pool gets destroyed. It's a really remarkable thing to witness. I just saw a post from somebody on X who wrote, "I've never seen so much obsession with trying to make a pool look bad. It's such deranged behavior, even to the point of sabotaging a national monument just to try to make the president look bad. We cannot have a country with this level of politically deranged behavior." It really does feel like derangement. There are people with signs that say, "I'm on Team Algae." It's almost as if those protesters at the reflecting pool in D.C. are Republican plants to try to make the Democrats look like lunatics. They look like people who have escaped from the asylum. They're hoping that the Lincoln Memorial reflecting pool goes bad. And I watched a segment yesterday on MSNBC, or MS Now, they call it, with that insufferable Nicole Wallace and John Heilman. There were others on the panel. Because I want to understand what their argument is. And as best I can tell, this was the takeaway. Number one, the Trump critics claim that beautifying Washington, D.C. is a Trump vanity project. If any mayor, governor, president embarked upon making communities cleaner, more beautiful, and safer, they'd be lifted up as heroes. When Trump does it, it's just a vanity project. Now, look, he's given them a little bit of ammunition. The Kennedy Center thing, that was absolutely, I'm not going to deny it, it was a vanity project. That's one thing. And and his name came down. A judge came in and said, "Sorry, Congress named it the John F. Kennedy Memorial Center for the Performing Arts. You can't just add Trump's name to it without Congress." And clearly the administration didn't want to have a big fight. They took it down. That's a vanity project. I get it. That's different from cleaning up fountains and pools, the reflecting pool, statues, making D.C. more beautiful. Can't the legacy media walk and chew gum at the same time? They're cleaning up. They're rooting for the algae. They're rooting. They're cheering for deterioration. And this isn't a new thing. Here's the most amazing part of this: Obama spent tens of millions of dollars trying to clean up the reflecting pool. George W. Bush spent a lot of money trying to clean up the reflecting pool. Here was Greg Gutfeld. There's two smart takes from two smart guys on Fox News who I've really come to appreciate, Jesse Waters and Greg Gutfeld. Let me give you the Gutfeld takeaway on the Lincoln Memorial reflecting pool controversy.
2: I think, you know, algae is the perfect analogy of left-wing politics. You can get rid of it and make things beautiful, but it's going to grow back. And so you kind of have to constantly battle it because it lives off the things that you make. If there was no reflecting pool, there would have been no algae. If there was no lawn, there would have been no 8647. If there was no wealth and prosperity, there would be no socialism. So you see how they all have to depend on people making and creating things in order for it to survive. It must be weird to hate nice things because people you hate like the nice things. If Trump said, "I love food," would these idiots starve themselves to death? Maybe as an experiment, he should come out against rat poison just to see if they would sprinkle it on their oatmeal. You know, now they embrace algae. They embrace vandalism because it's anti-Trump. But that is nothing new. They've embraced vandalism before. They've torn down statues. The old line, if Trump, you know, if Trump cured cancer, they'd call it an attack on funeral homes.
1: I mean, this is a normal reaction to abnormal behavior. A vanity project to make the reflecting pool better? And you're hoping that the algae overtakes a national monument like this? Here was what Jesse said about Trump's motivation and his critics' reaction to it.
0: All Trump wants to do is build big, beautiful ballrooms, arches, fountains, so our cities reflect the greatness of our republic. Unfortunately for America 250, the reflecting pool has become TDS ground zero.
1: That's a perfect way to put it. TDS ground zero. I mean, you got these prominent influencers. They're denouncing the 4th of July. They're bemoaning the 250th anniversary of this country. Who would ever think that people would hate so passionately that they would denounce efforts to beautify our nation's capital? Here was more of Jesse's take on this reflecting pool debacle.
0: On the reflecting pool, Trump said that they have evidence of someone slicing and dicing the bottom of the pool, and that evidence will be shown in court. And that we have made 5 arrests, 5 individuals are under investigation, and I'm waiting to see the video evidence of it. Or they botched the redo. Okay, either way, this is all you got on this guy? You guys couldn't even build a charging station.
3: That's true.
0: Like, Obama's library, have you seen that? Yeah. 20 years, $1 billion later, and they stiffed the black contractors, and it looks like garbage.
1: This is such a strange, fundamental sickness in America. And again, I promise you, I paid attention to this clip I saw last night on MS Now. They think that the vandalism is a conspiracy theory. Well, hasn't the left demonstrated a precedent? Haven't they given us a precedent? When they don't like things, monuments, they tear them down. When they're mad about the way things are going, they do vandalize. They do deface. When I saw the giant 8647, you know, carved into the lawn in our nation's capital the other day, was that a figment of my imagination? No. They do vandalize. They're violent. They've been violent. They've proven that they're willing to vandalize. So is it a stretch to think that people are pouring substances into the reflecting pool or getting out a knife or box cutter or whatever and cutting the lining? No. And I don't even know if cutting the lining makes an appreciable difference, but the fact that they are even doing it demonstrates how crazy they are. They are crazy. These people are nuts. And their hatred has made them kookier by the minute. Let's just hope normalcy prevails. Primary day today, 4 states. Get out and vote. Don't stay home. And look, as part of America's 250th, our station in New York City, AM 970 The Answer, home of the great Joe Piscopo, they're doing a day-long event in Times Square to celebrate America's greatness. We're going to talk to the one and only Joe Piscopo, live from Times Square in New York, coming up here on the Mike Gallagher Show. I wonder if Joe will check in on a Pure Talk phone. 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
7: From ABC News, I'm Dave Packer. Both the Senate and the House have now passed a war powers resolution to block military action in Iran without congressional approval. President Trump called the vote poorly timed and meaningless, claiming that he has Iran on the ropes, calling for the four Republicans who joined the Democrats to pass the resolution 50-48 while calling them losers. Outgoing Republican Senator Bill Cassidy from Louisiana was one of them.
8: We are elected representatives, and the need to communicate with the American people and with the Congress, I hope that they will understand that that is what's involved here.
7: Meanwhile, mixed signals about the Iran peace deal.
9: Vice President J.D. Vance says Iran has agreed to allow nuclear inspections, something that was part of the Obama nuclear deal, which Trump scrapped. But Iran's foreign ministry says there are no new plans to let inspectors into their nuclear sites.
10: They're wrong. They're wrong. They're wrong. They know they're wrong. They told us inside, and we have it down, 100% inspections.
9: Still, President Trump saying there's, quote, no rush for these inspections to begin.
7: ABC's Rachel Scott. The Senate and then the House Tuesday approving one of the more far-reaching pieces of housing legislation to come up for a vote in more than 35 years. The 21st Century Road to Housing Act, in part, limits corporations' ability to buy single-family homes.
11: The Senate last night passed it with overwhelming bipartisan support. Five Republican senators voted against the bill. Among them, Florida Senator Rick Scott, who tells Fox News he doesn't think it'll help.
12: It's at the local level.
13: As a final step, the president's signature would make this bill law. Christiane Cordero, ABC News, Washington.
7: Primaries Tuesday in South Carolina, Maryland, Utah, and New York. And while he was not running, one of the big winners in New York City was Mayor Zoran Mamdani. All of the candidates he endorsed are projected to have won three congressional districts, ousting two sitting congressmen. You're listening to ABC News.
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7: Officials say a massive warehouse fire in the Boyle Heights section of Los Angeles may have started with work on rooftop solar panels. ABC's Melissa Adan at the scene.
15: We've seen them tearing down walls, deploying firefighting robots to clear the debris inside. They're just trying to put out the smoldering flames. This is not the first time that this warehouse has actually had its solar panels burned. It happened 2 years ago, and this same company over in Washington State had one of their facilities there burned for 60 days.
7: A federal judge says the Trump administration can't block SNAP recipients from buying sugary foods.
16: Judge Amy Berman Jackson agreed with SNAP recipients in five states who sued for the right to buy things like candy and soft drinks using government benefits. The Make America Healthy campaign says taxpayers shouldn't subsidize obesity and diabetes, but the judge sided with the plaintiffs, who said the ban, which is backed by the USDA and Health Secretary RFK Jr., makes it difficult for people with chronic illnesses to access food or drinks necessary to maintain their health, including things they need to manage blood sugar. Wayne Cabot, ABC News.
7: Even with economic uncertainty, donations to charities were up in 2025. According to GivingUSA's annual report, donors gave U.S. charities $617 billion last year, a 3% inflation-adjusted increase over the previous year, giving increases across the board. Corporations, living individuals, and bequests all got more. Dave Packer, ABC News.
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1: From the wild world of D.C. politics to America's culture clash, brace yourself for the reality check you've been waiting for. 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
2: We're living in wild times. We're watching people seemingly root for Iran to beat us. You got leftists and Trump haters who hope the reflecting pool in D.C. gets overrun by, I guess, algae and vandalism. You got people who are anti-cop. Today's primary day and a runoff in South Carolina. We'll see what they're going to do in New York. Democrats are showing up and voting for some of these far-left crazies. I thought it would be a good time to take a little break and take you to the crossroads of the world, New York's Times Square. There's a guy named Joe Piscopo, who I know you know. Saturday Night Live legend, morning show host on AM 970, The Answer.
1: I like to
2: pretend that I'm part of his career trajectory because we did an interview in the Empire State Building one fateful day, and he walked away. He was kind of a blue dog Democrat. He walked away and said, boy, that Gallagher, he's kind of a conservative broadcast, not a bad guy. Well, we have the rest is history. Now Joe's a legendary morning show host. And Joe, there you are in New York City looking like a million bucks, red, white, and blue tie. What's going on? What brings you to Times Square on this Tuesday in June, my friend?
3: 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And we're just having an absolute great time. And I got to tell you, you have Salem News right here, and you got all these people. Let me take a look, if I may, over here. I'll give you a little tour. These are some of the tourists that come out. This nice. Is where they sell the Broadway tickets. So I'm scalping tickets, Mike. I hope you don't mind on your show.
2: Get a good price. 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Get a good deal, Joe.
3: from Dallas? The Dallas Cowboy cheerleaders.
2: Yeah, what are they doing there?
3: Right here. Well, you know what? We're gonna do a little dance later, Mike. I have to rehearse it. I hope you don't mind. Stay tuned for that.
2: Kick high, Joe. Well, this is all part, as you said, of a Salem Media sort of celebration of America's 250th. And your broadcast today, and I listened to you this morning, you sounded like a million bucks, as always, there in Times Square. But tell us about Patriots Pasta and Piscopo, because that's going to be tomorrow night at Carmine's, right?
3: Yeah, so we're doing the whole thing. I must say, I talked to our boss, Laura Schaefer, and I said, Laura, I'd like to do more things where I can touch the audience. I'm sorry if there's a little delay, Mike,
2: you sound great.
3: Oh, thank you, sir. But by the way, only Mike Gallagher will say the big concerns of the day is Iran and what? Algae. I love
2: algae.
3: That.
2: Algae. They're pro-Iran and they're pro-algae. This is today's Democrat Party, Joe Piscopo. This is where we are.
3: Only you. You are the best, I swear. Get my pitchfork. Where's my pitchfork?
2: You get the pitchfork, I'll get the torch.
3: So tomorrow, I'll be doing a full show. I mean, you're one of the great stage performers we know. Mike Gallagher, you got to see him on stage. He's spectacular, I'm telling you, doing Broadway. And we're going to do Patriots Pasta Piscopo. We're going to do a whole Frank Sinatra tribute. And we're going to do it at Carmine's. And we have all of our great, great listeners. We have our friends, our mutual friends at the Light Back. This is the Light Back vehicle behind me. We're going to be a big celebration, and it's all to celebrate 250 years of the greatest country on earth, the United States of America, Mike.
2: Well, Joe, are you optimistic? I mean, on a day like today where you guys are celebrating in Times Square and tomorrow night, Patriots Pasta and Piscopo at Carmine's, we got a lot of challenges. We got a lot of negative stuff going on. You seem always optimistic and upbeat. I try to be as well. Are you feeling good about the direction of America, Joe, or are you deeply worried?
3: Well, it's split because in this district that they speak to you from right now, which I think is the 12th, Mamdani in New York has coattails. And you got these, in my opinion, people who are not really in touch with reality. And they are socialists, they are communists, whatever you want to call them. and they can win, and they may win some of these primaries today in some of these districts from Times Square up to Harlem. So I am concerned about that. The good news is one, Donald Trump is working so hard to maintain the integrity of this country. And I think we're going to shock everybody. I make the sign of the cross as I do, being a God-fearing church going, you know, guilt-ridden Italian Catholic. And I think that Donald Trump is going to bring us a big surprise in the midterms. I'm feeling that because a lot of New York, and as you know, there's South Carolina and a couple other places around the country that are slipping away into socialism. Mike, I don't know if these people are thinking. That's why, like you taught me all those years ago, Mike Gallagher, we have to continue the fight. The mission is just, my friend.
2: Where it is just, and I'm so glad you could join us today to kick things off. For again, tomorrow night, you can go to am970theanswer.com for tickets for the big night tomorrow night. What a great event. Patriots, Pasta, and Piscopo at Carmine's right there off Times Square. Can't think of a better way to spend a Wednesday night. It's not too late to order tickets. am970theanswer.com. And Joe, thank you. Thanks for joining us from Times Square. You're putting us all in an optimistic, hopeful mood, my friend.
3: God bless America. And don't forget, tomorrow night with Mike Gallagher, fly me to the moon and be flat, my friend, okay?
2: Be flat, and you're never pitchy. You'll be right on key, my friend. Hey, keep fighting the good fight, my friend. Thanks, thank you, Joe. Love great you, seeing you. Love you, too. Let's Joe Piscopo join you. That's, I don't know why it keeps, am I hearing Mike Gallagher in my ear or am I having a stroke? I don't know why that keeps happening. But look, thank you, Joe. And I'm trying to be optimistic. I get frustrated. Today's, you know, primary day, New York, we'll see how far left they're going to go. You understand, Democrats are now literally rooting for Iran, rooting for the algae at the reflecting pool. No, what's I'm at a point where I feel like we're all in like some massive fever dream. I mean, and even people on our side, if I see one more Eric Erickson post, you know, peeing all over any effort for peace in the Middle East, there's a lot of, and these are people I like, friends, colleagues. All they do is rail against Trump's efforts to keep Iran from having a nuclear weapon and getting some level of some semblance of peace in the Middle East, opening up the Strait of Hormuz and getting prices down again. Here was Trump. He was asked yesterday in the White House about the financial repercussions of what's happening in Iran, and he puts it in a very plain-spoken way. I think everybody can understand what he said.
0: Well, nuclear weapon supersedes depression. Depression's real bad. Nuclear weapon will cause depression much more quickly. The way we're doing it, we have the opposite of a depression. We're doing really well. The numbers are incredible. The oil is at a level that nobody's ever seen before. Oil prices are way down. I think they're very comparable to what they were. Chris, I don't know, pretty comparable to what they were before we started.
2: I'm trying to understand what the objections are. Look, we all can stipulate together we don't trust Iran. But can we agree that it would be terrible for Iran to produce a nuke? Can we agree that peace and the attempt to achieve peace in the Middle East is a good thing? Isn't this a good effort? You know, in November, we're going to take this big vacation together, the Gulf of America cruise, and I'm going to be joined by Scott Jennings, who's going to be one of the hosts. I can't wait to have you spend, hundreds of you are joining us for this big cruise. You can go to MikeOnline.com for details. But here was Scott last night. By day, he's a Salem media host. At night, he's a CNN contributor. And he's the lone conservative, oftentimes, being surrounded by, you know, a bunch of jackals and hyenas who yell at him and bark at him and try to shut him down. But here's what he said, basically, about the attempt to achieve peace in the Middle East. It would be a good thing if Iran doesn't have nuclear capabilities
4: and we have a stable Middle East. Who can disagree with that? Here was Scott last night on CNN.
5: You said Donald Trump started this. You seem to have some amnesia about the fact that Iran has been at war with the United States for 47 years. And as the president said, he's finally the one that's dealing with it. They've killed thousands of Americans. They've funded terror proxies that have destabilized the region. They've been after us, chanting death to America for five decades. And you think that we just decided to pick on Iran for no reason this spring? This was long overdue. And if at the end of it, they don't have nuclear weapons, and at the end of it, we do have a stable Middle East, we do have a situation where they're not funding terror proxies, terrorizing our friends and allies over there, that'll be a good thing.
2: Isn't that something every Democrat can agree with? Can't every American agree that if we can keep Iran from producing a nuclear weapon and we can have a semblance of peace in the Middle East and the Strait of Hormuz is opened and the oil is flowing and prices come crashing down in America, making life more affordable, isn't that a nonpartisan debate, or isn't that a nonpartisan reality? 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
1: When you see Trump critics root for the algae at the National Reflecting Pool, right, or the Reflecting Pool in D.C., you understand how loopy they'll get, right? They're just going to be against anything that he tries to make better. On the Iran issue, what's the excuse for supposed conservatives and Republicans and Trump voters who are doing everything they can to tear down every aspect of this attempt at peace? Why? What's the point in tearing every aspect of it down from a conservative's point of view? I really don't understand it. Is it just sitting on the sidelines? You're just the Greek chorus, and you're gonna throw, you know, rotten fruit on the stage because you don't like? I don't get it. I really, really, truly don't understand it. Maybe you can help me understand it. One thing I do understand is a movie that's getting a lot of attention, a lot of buzz, The Story of Everything, that's now available in your home. It ran for about 6 weeks in the theaters. This is the movie that demonstrates the evidence and the confidence that our kids and everybody desperately needs, that we are here for a reason, that we do have a purpose, that there is God the Creator. 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Tom's in Indiana. Tom, help me understand the opposition to peace in the Middle East.
2: Well, I do not understand the opposition to that. And one of the things I was thinking about

0: to that is I wish the Dems, so I heard Cory Booker the other day.
1: Yep.
0: And they're, you know, nobody, okay, all I'm suggesting is to play back to the Dems the 70s protest song, "All We Are Saying Is Give Peace a Chance." Now, I don't believe the Iranians will really cooperate, and this process will not be easy. But all I am saying is give peace a chance. Please play that song.
1: I said that. It's so funny you bring that up, because I said that the other day on the show, that I had that you know, anti-war anthem in my head the other day when we were talking about this. You know, let me play for you. I've been watching, like, Mark Thiessen. He's a Washington Post writer, columnist. He's a conservative, and I often agree with him. But some of these folks, Andy McCarthy, I mean, they're just going bonkers, tearing this thing to shreds and attacking. So here was Mark Thiessen. I can't get my hands on the number of it. You know which one it is, Yasmin? This is Mark Thiessen, him laying out, you know, where this thing goes in the days and weeks and months to come.
2: And look, Donald Trump has done more damage to the Iranian nuclear program than any president in history. I mean, if you just think about, four presidents said they were going to stop Iran
3: Absolutely.
2: From getting a nuclear weapon. He's the only one who ever did anything about it. He's completely destroyed their buried their nuclear program in rubble. They can't get to it. Their centrifuges are damaged or destroyed. Their conversion facilities are damaged or destroyed. Together with Israel, they've killed the top nuclear scientists. So this, he has set back the Iranian nuclear program dramatically. And so the goal should be to lock in those gains and make sure that they don't reconstitute and rebuild it. The problem with a deal, even a good deal, is that they may go along with the deal for 2.5 years while President Trump is president. And then as soon as they had a weak president like Obama or Biden back in office, they'll start cheating on it, and we will have given them potentially hundreds. There's in the MOU, I know it's not American money, but $300 billion fund for the reconstruction of Iran. Which is double the Marshall Plan in today's dollars. That is a massive amount of money that should never go to the Iranian regime.
1: What's the alternative? Give me your answer. 800-655-MIKE. 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
1: 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Let's get your take on where we're going here with Iran. I saw a clip of Joe Scarborough this morning. Morning, Joe. We're giving them money. We can't give Iran money. I heard somebody today talk about, oh, we're negotiating with, J.D. Vance is negotiating with the guy who put the bounty on the heads of President Trump and the administration in the first term. Look, we know they're not trustworthy. We know these are not good people. What do you want to do? Obliterate them all? You want to wipe Iran off the map? Just pull another Hiroshima and Nagasaki and call it a day? You think we're going to do that in 2026? You think we're supposed to nuke Iran? I'm not sure what these people want. I know what President Trump wants. He wants to make sure Iran doesn't have the ability to produce a nuclear weapon. He wants to do a deal that allows the Strait of Hormuz to be reopened and the oil to go flow freely and get prices down to an affordable level. I mean, it's already starting. Gas prices are starting to come down. But what do these people want? What do these people expect? Andrew's in Arkansas. Andrew, you're up on the Mike Gallagher Show. How are you?
2: I'm doing all right.
1: Good.
2: I wanted to say the U.S., I think France, U.K., China, Russia, probably Israel, a few other nations all have nukes. And since 1945, nobody has used one. Say what you will about MAD, but it has actually kept the world nuke-free for 81 years. The reason we don't want Iran to have one is because we legitimately believe they will actually use it.
1: Correct.
2: Even if they have nukes pointed at their own heads. And I think a lot of people, you know, even with the Cold War and stuff over the last 80 years, nobody's used nukes. And I think a lot of people don't understand that the Iranians are different and they will use it. And I think that's why you see some of the opposition, because they don't realize just how different these people are, just how radical these people are. And I don't think they understand that the moment they have one, it's going on the end of a missile and it's going somewhere in Europe or going somewhere in Israel.
1: Amen. That's that. That's all that Trump is trying to prevent. And there are going to be drawbacks to this deal. This is not going to be a perfect deal. But what's the old expression? Don't let the perfect be the enemy of the good. For all of these Monday morning quarterbacks who are on the sidelines tearing this deal apart and criticizing every aspect of it before it's even there, before it's even in place, it mystifies me. It really does. I mean, look, I appreciate the role of a talk show host. There are hosts who just want to be provocateurs. They just want to criticize. They want to tear down. They just want to be a contrarian. They want to pick something apart because they can. They're not in the arena. You know, they're not having to do the heavy lifting. They're just able to chirp away and criticize a deal that they probably don't fully understand. None of us fully understand it because none of us are in the room. What we do understand is, and every time I say this over and over and over and over and over again to the critics of our efforts to negotiate with Iran, and I say, do you want Iran to have a nuke? There's just crickets. Nobody answers that. Well, if you're so smart and you know how to fix this, how do you fix it? Instead, people are just criticizing away. Hal's in Georgia, 20 minutes before the hour. We've got an open line, 800-655-MIKE. Hi, Hal. Welcome to the Mike Gallagher Show. How goes it?
0: Thank you for taking my call. I agree with you to an extent, but I think that we have defeated Iran's military, so we should continue until we achieve unconditional surrender. I mean, they're not in a position to negotiate. We need to go back to what we did to win wars, which was Sherman's doctrine of total warfare, and we need to stay with it until we obtain an unconditional surrender from them, because we know that as soon as another president takes over, they'll go back to doing exactly what they were doing.
1: Right.
0: And we'll just fall down the road.
1: And I totally understand your point and your position. What if we never get unconditional surrender? Because the argument against what you're saying is you're expecting a pragmatic response like unconditional surrender, right? There's a lot of, you know, great battles have been fought in the history of the world where one side finally throws in the towel. These mullahs never want to throw in the towel. They're fanatics.
0: Well,
1: they're radical zealots. Well, what if you never get under unconditional surrender? Then what do you do?
0: Exactly. And that's why Sherman's doctrine of total warfare is exactly what they need. You break the will of the people to field an army. You do not just fight the army. You have to completely break the will of the people to field that army. And this is the perfect situation for Sherman's doctrine of total warfare, which is what we did when we actually won wars. I would contend we have not won a war since we abandoned it. We have we've won victories on the battlefield, but we've never won the long-term goal.
1: Yeah, but when you bring up the Civil War, there was unconditional surrender. There have been conventional wars fought and won and lost. Again, Hal, what do you do if you never get
0: through the end of World War II?
1: What do you do if you never get the kind
0: of fighting wars?
1: What do you do if you never get unconventional or unconditional surrender from these lunatic mullahs who are calling the shots in Iran? What do you do?
0: You will get it. We have never employed the doctrine and not gotten it. You will.
1: Yeah,
0: that they stop fighting it.
1: Mm-hmm. We've never faced an enemy like this, and I suspect that's part of the challenge that President Trump has faced is that this is a guy who thought that he could bend these mullahs to his will, and these are not people who care about their own people. These are not people who care about their civilization. They are, and we've seen this over and over again. Radical zealots don't play by the rules. And I appreciate your instincts, but ultimately, you know, if you don't ever get a conventional solution, you're left with what? Nothing. And all I'm hearing right now, particularly from people on our side, look, if you're against cleaning up Washington, D.C., if you're on the side of the algae and the apparent vandals at the reflecting pool, well, of course you're going to be for Iran. A victory over Iran would not be in your best interests as a hater of all things Donald Trump. So I understand that. I understand the criticism from his opposition. I mean, it's lunacy. It's unbelievable that that's where we are right now, but that's where we are. Okay, I get that. When I see the Andy McCarthy's and the Eric Erickson's and people who are on the conservative side of the aisle tear this deal apart and pick it apart and criticize and it sounds to me like these are people who have a complaint but a solution for nothing. They don't have a solution. And none of us are in the arena. That matters. It hurts my heart to watch all of the pot shots that are being taken at J.D. Vance and President Trump. I don't even think there's unanimous agreement within the administration. I suspect Marco Rubio isn't too fond of President Trump's approach, which must be putting him in a terrible position. I mean, you know, this is a guy who might want to run for president in 2028. Maybe that's what he's thinking. I don't know. What I do know is that people are short on solutions but long on critique. 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

0: went for a nice long walk last night, and I was so impressed. I had never really noticed how many houses are decorated in red, white, and blue, and 250th anniversary signage. It's refreshing to see it, and it's almost as if people are willing to take a stand. You know, to say I'm going to reject the negativity. I'm gonna lift this country up. We're proud to be Americans. We're proud to be living in the greatest country in the world. I mean, you got miserable people on the left that just seem to despise any celebration of patriotism, any show of gratitude for this country. Alex Wagner has a show, I guess, a podcast of some kind. I think she's a former MSNBC host. She was interviewing another fired MSNBC host, Joy Reid. Now, Joy Reid, as I understand it, has a big following. There are people listening to this garbage. You got to listen to what she said about America's 250th this year, and in particular, this year's 4th of July.
1: Because in many ways, and with apologies to my dear spicy white friends, because I know that my white brothers and sisters do love a 4th of July. It is Independence Day. Everybody's barbecuing. It's a thing. I can promise you, black folks, we will take that day off. We will barbecue because we off. But black people, that nobody black I know is really excited about the 4th of July, because it is what Frederick Douglass said it is. It is the celebration of slaveholders who freed themselves from having to pay taxes to the crown for their slave empire. And that is what it is.
0: Can you imagine that? And the dummy interviewing her is nodding her head and smiling. The white woman who's interviewing her is, yep, that's what 4th of July is. It's the 4th of July. That was a woman that once had a national TV audience. Nobody's excited about the 4th of July because it's basically, a celebration of slavery. So no black people will take the day off. Think about how disparaging it is to say that, too. Now, we're gonna take the day off because it's a free day off, right? And we're going to barbecue. But we're not excited about the 4th of July because it's a reflection of history's infatuation with slavery. Last night on CNN, there was a panel, and Jemele Hill decided to rear her head and explain that the Electoral College, something that Hillary Clinton calls an abomination, Jemele Hill would agree, because after all, she said last night on CNN, the Electoral College in America is rooted in slavery.
2: Anybody who studied any small bit of history knows the Electoral College is rooted in slavery. That was the entire reason that it was invented, essentially. And we should have gotten from up under it a long time ago, and not just because you have two women quite capable who lose the election. So I don't have a problem with her argument. I think it's probably correct. And I think most people in this country, you want to, a big reason there's a lot of apathy is because a lot of people feel like their vote doesn't matter. And the reason they feel that way is because they look at things like, okay, let me get this straight. We can all agree and all, from a popular vote standpoint, vote for a candidate and that candidate still lose. And that the math doesn't matter for them. So it's like, why are we claiming?
0: I mean, the Electoral College is precisely designed to make sure your vote counts so that densely populated cities don't get to decide national outcomes. So that, you know, all the liberals in New York City don't get to decide a presidential election. The Electoral College is there for a reason. Now, she doesn't even want to acknowledge that her candidate, Kamala Harris, lost both the popular vote and the Electoral College. Hillary, on the other hand, won the popular vote but lost the Electoral College, which is the only reason that Hillary calls it an abomination. So, you know, it's that's why it was so gratifying to see all of these houses in Florida, as I'm taking a long look. I did a long walk last night, about 90 minutes. Just it was hot, and I was good. I wanted to get out and move, even in the heat. And it was like 95 degrees. It was miserable, but I enjoyed it. 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Good for those neighbors. 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
6: From ABC News, I'm Sherry Preston. For the first time in Donald Trump's presidency, both the House and now the Senate have passed a war powers resolution. It calls on the president to get approval from Congress before any more military action is taken against Iran. Louisiana Senator Bill Cassidy, one of four Republicans in the Senate who voted yes, along with all the Democrats.
7: I feel like Congress needs to have more input into the policies that are being made. And I feel like this is the only way I can make that point.
6: President Trump slamming the resolution, which is largely symbolic, calling it meaningless, but also says it makes his job more difficult. The president will be on Capitol Hill today for a lunch with Republican senators. And ABC's Rachel Scott says there's still some confusion over nuclear inspections in Iran.
8: Vice President J.D. Vance says Iran has agreed to allow nuclear inspections, something that was part of the Obama nuclear deal, which Trump scrapped. But Iran's foreign ministry says there are no new plans to let inspectors into their nuclear sites.
9: They're wrong. They're wrong. They know they're wrong. They told us inside, and we have it down 100% inspections.
8: Still, President Trump saying there's, quote, no rush for these inspections to begin.
6: While he's at the Capitol, the president will sign the housing reform measure that passed with wide bipartisan support. ABC's Elizabeth Schulze says it looks to rein in investors buying up homes.
10: What it really does is restricts the purchase of new single-family homes by large institutional investors that already own at least 350 single-family homes. In other words, this really is trying to target the biggest investors that, you know, might just be buying up these properties in large sums and then trying to rent them out.
6: And at the NBA draft,
11: with the first pick in the 2026 NBA draft, the Washington Wizards select Anise Dabanse Jr.
6: Commissioner Adam Silver on ESPN, 9 of the top 10 picks were college freshmen. 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
6: It's been a week since a fire broke out at a big Los Angeles warehouse. ABC's Melissa Adan is in Boyle Heights.
16: This major warehouse here in Los Angeles still burning. We are feeling and experiencing this thick smoke that's coming in. It is also causing air quality concerns. An advisory was just extended. And the people here in East LA lining up for masks and air purifiers, telling us that they're now experiencing reports of headaches and lung problems.
6: Officials think the fire was sparked by work being done on solar panels on the roof. We're learning more about what one of the richest men in the world told Congress about Jeffrey Epstein. ABC's Peter Haralambos with the details.
17: After Microsoft co-founder Bill Gates tried to end his relationship with Jeffrey Epstein, the convicted sex offender attempted to use compromising information about Gates' extramarital affairs to force his way back into Gates' life, he told the House Oversight Committee earlier this month, according to a transcript of the closed-door testimony released Tuesday. Gates, according to the transcript, said Epstein used an advisor to send him veiled threats, appeared to coach Gates' advisor on how to potentially blackmail him, and mixed fact and fiction to leverage compromising information against the software billionaire. Peter Horlambus, ABC News.
6: No slowing down for this 85-year-old. Cops say they arrested the Florida man after he hit 110 miles an hour during an illegal street race. They say he told officers while he was chomping on his cigar he was just out for a late-night drive. Sherry Preston, ABC News.
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6: The drama and controversy over the reflecting pool in Washington, D.C. is a stupid story. But the stupidity of those who are against beautifying the District of Columbia is really important. Today's primary day, big runoff day in the state of South Carolina. We're going to see in New York just how far left the voters are willing to go. I don't know what this country is going to look like after November the 3rd. I hope and pray that voters do the right thing. And witnessing the meltdown over Trump's efforts to beautify Washington, D.C. is a real important, educational, informative controversy. They are against anything this guy wants to do for the betterment of this country. I watched very closely an MS Now segment last night, headed up by Nicole Wallace, who's a notorious Trump hater, and she had a bunch of Trump-hating panelists on with her, because I really want to understand what it is they're angry about. I mean, Obama tried to clean up the reflecting pool. George W. Bush tried to clean up the reflecting pool. It's been notorious, apparently, for leaks and for algae. Trump comes along, and they're infuriated. And I wanted to understand if they have a logical reason to be infuriated. And to me, being pro-algae and against making D.C. better is a perfect symptom of Trump derangement syndrome. This is a perfect example of it. This joke about how if he cured cancer, they'd be angry because it would, you know, hurt hospital business or whatever. Or if he learned how to walk on water, they'd call him too stupid to swim. It really is true. And I wanted to listen to the critics. I wanted to understand what it is they're saying about this reflecting pool stupidity. Number one, they call it a Trump vanity project. Evidently, when a president wants to clean up a city or the District of Columbia, that's a bad thing because all he's trying to do is have his vanity on display. Now, if a mayor or a governor, a city council member, if anybody cleaned up a city, made it more beautiful or safer, they'd be heralded as a hero. When Trump does it, he's just being vain. The other takeaway that I thought was fascinating was that they think it's all a conspiracy theory that there's been any vandalism. And as I'm watching this segment last night on MSNBC or MS Now, and they're all laughing at the suggestion that it's a conspiracy or that, you know, there's no vandalism. Right, because the left has never vandalized things they disagree with, right? We've never seen statues torn down or buildings burned or windows broken. We've never seen, you know, vandalism when they don't get their way about something or when they want to protest. And I'm being, of course, sarcastic, because we've seen a lot of vandalism from the left. Would you be surprised if you found out that the reflecting pool is being vandalized? I saw some reporter yesterday. Oh, people are being prosecuted for touching the water. Touching the water. The guy, the Olympian, the 67-year-old Olympian, I was just holding the lining in my hand. Yeah, you obviously reached down and you tried to peel off the lining that has been put down on the bottom of the reflecting pool because you're nuts. These people are screwballs. But me being me, I always try to understand critics. If you disagree with me, I promise you, we may argue, but I do listen to you. I'm a pretty good listener. And I wanted to listen to Nicole Wallace and all these others, understand what it is they're mad about. Wouldn't you think that a unifying position would be that we want the District of Columbia to be cleaner? We want to beautify America in time for the 250th celebrations? We want it to be safer? Well, he's doing all that to D.C. Everybody knows it. I've got friends that live in the District of Columbia and live in Northern Virginia. They can't believe how clean and safe and better D.C. has become. And they're mad about it. Let me play an example of the criticism. Whoopi Goldberg. I know. It's Whoopi Goldberg from ABC's The View. But I do want to listen to what it is they're angry about.
7: I want somebody to sue. Because if a contractor did this at your house, this is what you would do. I think the country needs to say, we're suing you for doing this without our permission. Yes. And we're suing the people who did it, because clearly they didn't know what they were doing. Yeah. Clearly. But, you know, it's just a suggestion.
6: And the audience is clapping for that insane. Somebody should sue Trump. I got to give you some more. I mean, here's Whoopi going on and on. And now you understand, remember something. Obama spent many more millions trying to clean up the reflecting pool. George W. Bush tried to clean up the reflecting pool. It's this huge body of water that millions of people observe when they go to the mall and they see the Washington Monument, they visit our nation's capital, and Trump is trying to make it look better for the 250th anniversary celebrations. Here's a little bit more in the spirit of trying to understand criticism, in the spirit of trying to appreciate what people are saying and why they're saying it. I give you part two of Whoopi.
7: But he is claiming that vandals are to blame. He says they illegally placed chemicals in the water and left a 300-foot gash in the pool. Now, five people are said to have been arrested. He says a 10-year prison sentence will be strictly enforced.
8: Oh.
7: Well, if he's saying he's going to jail for 10 years, I'm going to let him go. Because, I mean, it seems to me that had he not messed with pool, you know, it would still be a reflecting pool instead of a liquid jungle.
6: A liquid jungle. Look, I don't know that they were laughing when they were burning down Minneapolis after George Floyd. I don't remember them giggling when statues were torn down or buildings were defaced. We saw the big 8647, or was that just a figment of our imagination when somebody carved out 8647 into the giant lawn in our nation's capital? Look, I think you're witnessing the Democrat Party, and this is obviously figurative, not literal. I'm not a violent guy, and I don't endorse violence, but the party is bleeding out. The party is absolutely collapsing. They don't have anything except real radicalism. They're left with radicals, radical ideas, radical candidates. Graham Plattner is evidently popular with Democrats. Zohran Mamdani has endorsed a bunch of socialist, far-left people in today's primary. We'll see how they do. I suspect they'll do pretty well. Maybe Graham Plattner will give Susan Collins a run for her money. Because the Democrats, I think, have gotten so desperate that the crazier they are, the better. Because they're out of actual ideas. The well is dry. They are void of any productive, positive solutions to make the country better. It's no wonder they seem to be on Iran's side. They want Iran to prevail. If you're literally cheering for the algae and you're excited about what you think is Trump's efforts to beautify D.C., this is the state of today's Democrat Party. And there's something you can do about it. If you're in one of the states today that has a primary or a runoff and you stay home, you're part of the problem. You're not the solution. You got a way to fix this. You got to vote. You got to vote because the country depends on you. And we all can make this thing better. Welcome into the Mike Gallagher Show in the Relief Factor Studios. Busy day. If you missed my conversation with Senator Rick Scott, I want to play that for you in just a few moments. He's got some important things to say about the Save America Act, and you're going to want to hear it, but I want to hear from you. 800-655-MIKE, 800-655-6453.
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1: Here's a text message from Minnesota. Mike, the Democrats are not collapsing. They seem to have more followers than ever. That could be true. That's possible. Or maybe they're just enthusiastic right now in this sort of primary cycle, and we're going to right the ship come November the 3rd. I talked to my pal Joe Piscopo earlier today. He's celebrating a big 250th event that Salem Media in New York is doing in Times Square and Carmine's tomorrow night. You can go to am970theanswer.com for tickets to Patriotism, Pasta, and Piscopo at Carmine's, which is a great Midtown Manhattan restaurant. And Joe said, look, I got a feeling about the midterms. I think the world is going to be shocked at how well Republicans do in the midterm elections. And I tend to agree with him. Nothing conventional applies to this guy. Look at South Carolina. Last week, after he endorsed Pamela Evett to be governor of South Carolina, and then Pam Evett and Alan Wilson both wound up in the runoff together, Trump turns around and endorses them both, which shocked and infuriated a lot of people. And my friend Joey Hutchins said when those reports were first coming out, oh, he'll never do that. That's ridiculous. That's crazy. That's stupid. It's Trump. He defies gravity. He defies logic. He defies conventional thinking. Things don't go the way they normally go with this guy. Normally, the minority party does very well in the midterm elections. I don't know if that's going to happen this year. Give me your take. 800-655-MIKE. 800-655-6453. 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Here's James in Connecticut. James, what do you make of all this debate and controversy over the reflecting pool?
2: Hey, Mike, thank you. You know, I want to say, first of all, that I 100% support President Trump's attempts to beautify the city. He's done an incredible job reducing the crime, so we don't even hear about murders anymore because there are none. But I also want to say that, you know, when we look at our public monuments as a reflection of the country, If the monuments to our country are in poor shape, and visitors from foreign countries and dignitaries come, it says poor things about America. And I will say that this pool, sadly, is an important part of the image of the country. And the fact that we can't get it fixed says a lot about where we are at in our manufacturing and our construction base in America. And I just want to point across the water to this. The Baltimore Bridge that collapsed when that tanker cargo ship hit it,
1: yep,
2: started off with a $1.7 billion replacement estimated cost to be done in 2028. And it's now estimated to be $5.7 billion and,
1: wow,
2: not done till 2030. So I,
1: wow,
2: want to use the metaphor, and that is, I want people to understand, look, if we had really competent construction base in America, which unfortunately don't, because the Harvard MBAs that run this country have shipped it all to China.

0: And Trump is trying to bring it back.
1: And James, to your point, too, about beautifying D.C. because it is America's 250th, the effort to make things better, that should be a unifying thing. I don't think there's anything left anymore that we're not polarized over. We're not in agreement over crime. We're not in agreement over the border. We're not in nothing. Iran, we're at each other's throats all the time. And I just don't know if it's ever going to get better. Appreciate your perspective. 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
1: 5:30 here on this Wednesday morning. Good morning. I'm Phil Ferguson, WNIR News. 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Take a look at that weather forecast, and really nice for today. You got some fog before 8 a.m., so John, if you're listening, coming in, careful. You got some fog this morning, otherwise sunny, and the high 79, 60 the overnight low, and then rain for Thursday, Thursday night, and Friday. Thursday, high 81, Friday's high 78. And 81 on Saturday, Sunday mostly sunny, 86, and how about early next week? Monday, mostly sunny, 91. Tuesday, sunny. Tuesday's high. Hey, pools are going to be crowded. Tuesday, sunny. The high, 95 next Tuesday. The head of the UN's nuclear agency has signaled that Iranian nuclear enrichment sites would be visited by his inspectors. That is a key component in the interim deal between the United States and Iran to reach an end to the war. Latest round of primary elections underway in four more states. The midterm elections in November will determine control of both chambers of Congress and will also see the election of dozens of governors and other state and local offices. Before then, voters must choose nominees for each of the offices, making their picks in primary elections throughout the spring and summer in all 50 states. Voters in Maryland, New York, South Carolina, and Utah turned out for congressional elections, gubernatorial nominations, and more. Well, an 18-year-old suspect has been arrested in a shooting at a library in Northern California, left two people dead. Police say the suspect first walked through the building unarmed, then returned with a shotgun. He fatally shot one person at the entrance, another inside. Officers arrived within 2 minutes of the 911 call and apprehended the suspect shortly.

0: shortly after. The victims were identified as Jacob Hull and Robert Johnson. The FBI is assisting in the investigation. Well, today's show host Savannah Guthrie made an emotional appeal to viewers yesterday. She pleaded with them to step forward with any information about her missing mother. Her plea came a day after news organizations said a ransom note months ago had indicated that she was dead. 84-year-old Nancy Guthrie was reported missing from her Arizona home on February 1st. Authorities believe she was taken against her will. Savannah Guthrie says her family cannot be at peace while her mother's whereabouts are unknown. Authorities recently conducted a search near the Arizona-Mexico border but did not report finding her. When Ohio Governor Mike DeWine called on lawmakers to abolish the state's death penalty last week, he wouldn't tell reporters if he would spare any of the more than 100 people on death row in Ohio. Well, 3 weeks earlier, however, DeWine quietly did just that for one man, 64-year-old Gregory Lott, a Cleveland man with intellectual disabilities. Lott will spend the rest of his life in prison without parole for the death of an 82-year-old East Cleveland man he set on fire during a home burglary. That occurred back in 1986. Summit County Medical Examiner's Office, Akron Fire Department, investigating the fire death of an 86-year-old woman on Monday around 9:50 in the morning. Akron Fire responded to a house blaze in the 1200 block of Chippewa Avenue in Akron. The victim was removed from the house, transported to the hospital, where she later died. The victim identified yesterday as 86-year-old June Denisiak. No other injuries were reported. The cause of that fire has not been determined. Well, two families, a total of 10 people, displaced following a fire that occurred in the 500 block of Eastland Avenue. Akron fire officials say the blaze broke out around 8:20 yesterday morning in the side-by-side duplex-style house. The structure was unoccupied at the time of the incident. No reported injuries. The cause of that fire has yet to be determined. Well, the 85-year-old Twinsburg bicyclist who was hit by a car that occurred a few days ago, June 21st, identified as Roy Meyer by the Summit County Medical Examiner's Office, a release here to WNIR. Authorities say Meyer was out biking at the Ravenna Road and Middleton Extension area in Hudson when police and EMS were called to the scene around 2:30 p.m. The medical examiner's office said he was wearing a helmet at the time and died due to blunt force trauma. The driver involved, a 21-year-old man, remained at the scene and cooperated with investigators. A Cedar Point visitor over Father's Day weekend had a bit of a surprise as a piece of the Magnum XL 200 roller coaster became dislodged, fell to the ground. The park guest was in the Cedar Point Shores Water Park Sunday afternoon when a small object landed on the ground nearby just after the popular roller coaster had passed overhead, missed him by just inches. The guest alerted workers at the Six Flags Park in Sandusky. Park spokesman Tony Clark said the roller coaster was immediately closed so maintenance workers could inspect that ride. No one on the ground or riders on the coasters were hurt. Phone scammers are at it again. Portage County trying to scam the good folks. According to the Portage County Sheriff's Office, scammers making phone calls, this time claiming to be a detective sergeant from the sheriff's office, stating they need to speak with you immediately about your warrant, and if you will only send them cash, they will not arrest you. Sheriff Bruce Sikowski says in this email, never will their office call you about a warrant. Never ask for a payment over the phone. And bold letters here, do not, said Buddy, to these scammers. And I was looking at reasons to party today. One caught my eye, and that's I'm thinking about my dad. It's right around Father's Day, man. It's World UFO Day, marking the anniversary of one of the first UFO sightings in the U.S., and thinking about Erickson when Kenneth Arnold reported seeing 9 high-speed crescent-shaped objects near Mount Rainier, Washington in 1947, July 2nd. Oh, July 2nd coming up, the anniversary of the famous Roswell UFO incident, which also happened in 1947. What are they hiding? And my dad traveled all around the area with another gentleman, and they compiled a big scrapbook of people that, well, say they saw UFOs. And I'm talking teachers, I'm talking lawyers, I'm talking business people, I'm talking housewives, I'm talking everyone. Do you believe in UFOs?
1: Yes, because it means unidentified flying object. And there are stuff I have seen that I cannot identify. I have no idea what it is. Right. And we've actually seen them here above the station. Now, it could be they

0: want to abduct us? We don't know.
1: I'd like to
0: didn't stop in.
1: Like to be probed. But if they want to take me, that's fine.
0: Probe you out there,
1: talk to me. And what are they going to find out? You know, I think they just look down and go, "This place is crazy."
0: Yeah, we're not.
1: We are just passing this one by.
0: We're going to fly right over this.
1: Those people there don't know what the hell's going on.
0: No intelligent life.
1: My dad had these two big scrapbooks. I tell you what, going through those, fascinating.
0: So what else was in there?
1: Articles.
0: Oh, just articles.
1: Articles, right, pictures.
0: Mm-hmm.
1: People took pictures.
0: Yeah.
1: You know, and you don't know, but I'm telling you what, man, you go through that and you're a believer because people take it. You know, people were waking up or people were driving and they would see this. We had people around here, wasn't it? Not a couple of years ago, they said a UFO sighting. I mean, we can't be the only ones.
0: No, and I'd like to think we have an escape plan where we could join another colony maybe at some point. But you're right.
1: If they said, "Take me to your leader," who's that going to be?
0: Yeah, who's it going to be?
1: Who are you going to take
0: couch?
1: Me to? Yeah, I think I'd take him
0: probably
1: to Couch.
0: Couch.
1: I think Couch is an alien.
0: Maybe he is.
1: I think he has like a big, you rip off his head,
0: yeah,
1: and there's a little head.
2: Hello. Hi. Give me that booster seat.
3: Hey, WNIR.
0: Yeah, I,
3: come aboard.
0: Know.
3: Come aboard.
0: Yeah.
3: 15 seconds. Come on.
0: We don't know.
1: So who would, hey, that's interesting. Who would you take
0: who
1: as your,
0: be your leader?
1: I'm trying to think of that one. Who would I take? Well, Cullison?
0: Oh, that'd be a mistake.
1: He's got the long hair and, you know.
0: Oh, he's a great guy, but I don't know if we could follow him. You know, let's think about it.
1: I think maybe Golick. He's got a.
0: Golick,
1: He looks like an alien.
0: Yes, he does. And so sometimes it's not a bad alien thing.
1: No.
0: Bob, if you're listening.
1: Will he clean out his mailbox? It's overflowing.
0: That is a good point. I feel bad.
1: He's got like 100 letters in there. I have none.
0: Could someone please tell us? Now, because I never see Bob, okay? Very rarely.
1: I rarely see Bob.
0: Except when he's like filling in for Couch on a holiday or something. We see him afterwards. And we really don't have a lot of time to talk.
1: No.
0: But if someone knows why. Is Bob getting, like, stuff autographed?
1: Maybe that's it.
0: Like, what? Is he running a contest we don't know about?
1: You know what would be, if somebody could send us a letter.
0: Well.
1: I feel better if there's something in the box there.
0: I'm okay with not getting letters.
1: Well, we get emails.
0: I get emails all the time.
1: But that's fine, but.
0: But, yeah,
1: but
0: your
1: Bob,
0: letters.
1: His mailbox.
0: All right,
1: man.
0: So. If someone is sending a letter, is he like soliciting, saying, "Hey, I'll sign this card for you"?
1: He signs them for free.
0: Yeah,
1: you know.
0: He says, "I'll sign this card." Okay, so of course Valerie from Menchie's chimes in.
1: Oh, she's up early. Hi,
0: Valerie. You're up really early.
1: Love Menchie's.
0: Okay, Green Alien on the Flintstones, the cartoon. Okay, yes, yes. Couch is very much like that.
1: No doubt about that. Thank you. Thank you, Val.
0: We won't mention you.
1: All right.
0: For those great burgers. Hey. So if you know why.
1: He has a.
0: If he's getting autographs, what is happening? We just want to know what's happening.
1: He has a great signature, too. I mean, mine is not good.
0: No.
1: But his. Well, he's got a short name, Bob Golick.
0: Yeah.
1: And so it's. But he has a nice man. And he'll do it for free. He'll sign it for free.
0: Right. He probably signs at Couch, though. all right, so we're talking today. Lots of different things going on. What odd or interesting summer jobs have you had? And what was your first summer job? Man. Can you think, what was your first summer job? Do you remember what it was?
1: Well, I had jobs, but it was not just a summer. Like paper boy, I was a bus boy at a country club. You know, so I had all these jobs. I worked behind the desk at Riviera Lanes, but it wasn't just a particular summer job.
0: See, one of the things growing up in Cuyahoga Falls, the Parks and Recreation, and I don't know if they still have it. I think they might. But they would hire high school kids for the summer to, for instance, paint the signs. We never used to have street signs. We had just these big blocks with the street name, and you had to, they would cover it yellow, and then you would darken it with dark paint.
1: All right.
0: And those were hand-painted. I was one of those people that did that very young. And got to know all the streets, that's for sure. But my first job actually was through the city of Cuyahoga Falls. I was a weekend waiting pool attendant. And they hired me. You were supposed to be 16. I was turning 16 in July. And I remember applying for it. They said, sure, well, you know, you're 16 soon enough. And I just worked on the weekends. I was at Linden Park, the waiting pool, which I believe is still there. And you fill it up. and you empty it out and you clean it out and you make sure there's no trouble. And do you know, Phil, at one point the faucet splurted, it went everywhere and you couldn't turn it off.
1: No.
0: I had a crisis. Am I 2 days a week? Who would think this would happen, right? Crisis. So I had to call someone, call maintenance to come turn it off because it was going to flood. And I remember getting to know an elderly gentleman who was always there. And you know, it was kind of became my buddy.
1: What park?
0: It was Linden Park. And I remember when this happened, he just laughed. I said, what should I do? He's like, well, you got to call. He just was laughing, having a good time. But I only worked weekends.
1: Okay.
0: So that was just kind of a memorable experience. And again, every summer you got a different job. One year I was planting flowers for the city of Cuyahoga Falls. Okay. I mean, they had these summer jobs that we had, and it was pretty cool. So I got to learn about flowers and make a couple friends along the way. And I think I did that maybe 2 years in a row.
1: Summer jobs.
0: Favorite road trip snack.
1: Yeah, I always love Twizzlers.
0: Twizzlers.
1: But you got to have some chocolate, right?
0: Oh, got a lot, like the trail mix.
1: Trail mix is very good, yes.
0: Yeah.
1: And chips, maybe, some sort of chips. But what is your favorite?
0: Apples, oranges, trail mix, Fritos. I'll eat pretty much anything I packed in the car. I mean, I'm not real picky. Collison added, favorite road trip and worst road trip. Have you had some bad ones?
1: Well, he's had some bad ones. He'll talk about those.
0: Yeah,
1: we've heard those a number of times. But
0: We love those.
1: Road
0: you know,
1: trips.
0: If you've had a trip where you've run out of gas.
1: Well, yeah, I mean.
0: That's bad. Now, and the people with the Teslas that you have to find a charging station, my one friend that has one, you have to kind of find out ahead of time.
1: You better map it out.
0: Yeah, because you don't want to not be able to charge your car. Yeah. So, favorite road trips? Did not do a lot of road trips. And the ones I've done as a grown-up were pretty good. They weren't too long. And I like to do, I don't know about you, but lots of stops. Do you guys take lots of stops when you're on the way?
1: Well, now we do, right?
0: As you're older.
1: Yeah, as you get older.
0: Right.
1: Oh, where's the next rest stop? You know, if you see one and then it'll say next rest stop 68 miles or something, you go, let's pull over now.
0: Yeah.
1: Let's pull over. Yeah.
0: And I don't know if you've done them with the kids, but we brought stuff for the kids to do. And there was a time in the minivan where it had a place where you could watch movies.
1: Oh.
0: And that, you know, we would bring our VHS tapes and we would plug them in.
1: We never had that for the kids.
0: But oh, yeah, my gosh.
1: Kids would have loved that when we went on the trips.
0: It was a lifesaver. It really, really was.
1: We played the license plate game and count the cows. And
0: all of those things are
1: good.
0: All
1: the fun things, you know.
0: Well, and you know, that was kind of a thing. But when you have kids, you travel a little differently than with a grown-up. But, yeah, we made lots of stops, so it wasn't so bad. 39% of us have found our missing cell phone here. Where is here?
1: Okay.
0: And, we'll be giving hints.
1: 39%.
0: And today, of course, our prizes today is another two for 10.
1: Oh, two prizes.
0: Another two for... Let me find my sound effect
1: here. Two prizes.
0: Yeah.
1: All right.
0: I'm putting on a little sound effect here.
1: Oh.
0: Banana pancakes.
1: Okay.
0: Okay, so this is... First of all, we're giving away two vouchers for a free pancake breakfast at the First Christian Church of Stowe, located at 3493 Darrow Road in Stowe. This is on July 4th. And if you're looking for something to do on July 4th, definitely.
1: Not everyone, but I love hotcakes.
0: Oh, yeah. And the proceeds from this breakfast are going to benefit our local food pantry.
1: Okay.
0: And the Christmas Inn Gathering Program. They're serving the pancakes with real Ohio maple syrup. And all first responders, members of the military, whether active or retired with an ID, can eat for free.
1: Where's the location?
0: All right. It is at the First Christian Church of Stowe. It's located right at 3493 Darrow Road in Stowe.
1: Hey, go over there and then you watch a big parade. I tell you what, Stowe has a huge parade. It is a great parade, so you can enjoy the parade.
0: Totally. So, again, you might want to do this before the parade, but there's plenty of free parking. It's a good time. And that's not the only prize. We're also giving away a family four-pack to a local Akron Rubber Ducks gum. And, and again, you can go to the game and you can literally go whenever you want to go.
1: Yeah.
0: And you can go four different times or you can go with your family, bring friends.
1: We've had so many people that have used the tickets and called. Not one. Not one has said they, well, it was okay. Everyone, you know, it's just a good, it's just fun time out in the afternoon or evening going to the ball game, man. And get the Dippin' Dots food.
0: It is a great time.
1: Yes.
0: And we'll be back with sports in a minute.
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1: Alrighty, 5:50, approaching 6 a.m. hour, and let's take a look at sports on this Wednesday. Hey, midweek already, 24th day of June. Man, think flying by pretty soon, July 4th. And Miguel Vargas hit a go-ahead home run in the sixth inning. Sean Burke struck out six and six in the third innings. Huh? Another 2-1 game and lost again. Chicago White Sox now in first place, all by their lonesome, as they defeated our Guardians last night 2-1. Parker Messick, I've talked a lot about him, and he has been very good this year. His ERA under 3, and really, overall, has been our best pitcher. And he did pretty well yesterday. I mean, Messick struck out a career-high 10. He went into the 8th inning, walking one, allowing 2 runs. That's it, on only three hits. But another loss. Guardians rookie Khalil Watson hit his first career home run in the 5th inning for the team's lone run. And, you know, when you think about it, on the downside, the Guardians are 4-10 over the last 14 games. But on the upside in this division, still right there. Just a game back of the White Sox for the division lead. And an afternoon game today, and that game gets underway at 2. Ted Ajadi was laughing. He goes, hey, Phil, your favorite pitcher is going today, Tanner Bibee. You know, starting to say, I mean, he's your number one guy. They signed him to a contract, and Tanner Bibee is just, he's not produced. I mean, let's be honest. I mean, this year, you know, over the years that I can remember, I mean, over the last 15, 20, 25 years or whatever, we've had solid number one starters when you think of the pitchers we had like Corey Kluber and others. But anyway, Tanner Bibee has just not been that. And he will start for Cleveland, and maybe this is the time where he really turns it around and pitches a gem today. Let's win one in Chicago. This will end the 9-game road trip, so that's good news. And more good news, now they will open up a 9-game homestand. So That is good after today's game. The Akron Rubber Ducks started the second half of the AA season with a 3-0 shutout loss on the road to the Richmond Flying Squirrels. Akron just like Cleveland. I mean, I know we have a solid pitching in the minors, but come on, how about some hitting? Akron, 3 singles in the entire game. The Rubber Ducks and Flying Squirrels continue their series in Richmond tonight at 7:05. You know, until I really believe the Guardians, Indians start to at least pay some money to get a hitter or two, really power hitters in the lineup. Plus, you're missing Jose Ramirez and Chase DeLauder and Angel Martinez, and you're still going to be without them for a while. It's tough. It is tough for Cleveland. But when you think about it, in the 90s, you know, Johnny and I were talking about, there's a time when you spend some money and maybe go all in, but we haven't had that in Cleveland for a while. And really, we should have won a couple of World Series in the 90s with the lineup that we had night in and night out, and solid pitching as well. But all right, here we are at 20, yeah, whatever year it is. And so go Cleveland, go Akron Canton, or go Akron Rubber Ducks. Hey, did you know? I mean, I forgot all about it, tell you the truth. And Johnny did too. We were talking about this morning. I said, hey, the draft was last night. I kind of forgot about it till this morning. The NBA draft. And tonight it ends. It's only a 2-day event. And we'll talk about Cleveland here in just a second. The Cavaliers and what they did last night. They only one pick, 29th pick in the first round of this 2-day draft. And the Washington Wizards had the number one pick, selected forward A.J. DeBanista, who led the nation in scoring in his one season at BYU. That's right, you only got to play one season. I never could quite figure that one out. I mean, either you're all in, or, you know, either you say you don't even have to go to college, like LeBron, Kobe Bryant, some other great players, or, you know, go at least 4 years or something. But he played one season at BYU. And Washington selected him with the number one pick in the NBA draft. DeBanista averaged 25.5 points, highlighted by a 43-point effort that broke BYU's freshman scoring record. Good size, 6'9", about 217 pounds, and has drawn comparisons. I tell you what, it's tough when you're just starting in the NBA soon, drawing comparisons to Kevin Durant, who happens to be his favorite player. Utah Jazz followed by choosing Kansas freshman guard Darren Peterson with the number two pick. And I believe he's the kid that played some high school ball at CVCA. And a lot of folks thought he might go number one, but he went number two to Utah. Oh, boy, you get to play in Utah. Memphis took Duke freshman forward Cameron Boozer. Cameron Boozer. I watched him some. And you see the son of Carlos Boozer? I'll have to look that way. Chicago took North Carolina freshman forward Caleb Wilson with the number four pick. Now, the Cavaliers, once again, 29th overall pick last night. They chose UConn forward Alex Caravan, then traded him to the Sacramento Kings for a second-round pick tonight. That would be 34th overall, and basically I think they did that for money. You know, you get in the first round, you're paying a lot of money. Cleveland, you know, they're stuck right now as far as financially. So you go to the second round, you drop down to the second round, 34th overall. They also get a future second-round pick, and that's in the future, 2032. You can watch the second round if you want to of the NBA draft tonight, 8 o'clock on ESPN. We had a poll question the other day. You watching the NBA draft? Overwhelmingly, let me think about it, no. So the second round of the NBA draft tonight, and Cleveland, once again, will have the 34th overall pick. They'll pick early in the second round if you want to watch that tonight at the World Cup. Cristiano Ronaldo, there's a big name for you. Now, you don't have to know much about soccer, but you know Messi, you know Cristiano Ronaldo. He became the first player to score in 6 different World Cup tournaments. Got 2 goals in Portugal's 5-0 win over Uzbekistan. The 41-year-old Ronaldo made history in the 6th minute, then scored again in the 39th minute. Tuesday's game was the 230th of Ronaldo's international career. How about that? Which is the most in history. World Cup games yesterday, England and Ghana ended in a scoreless draw. Croatia beat Panama 1-0. Colombia beat Congo 1-0. There will be 6 World Cup games a day for the next 4 days as the tournament enters the third and final games in the group stage. So, all right, if you're into soccer and the World Cup. We have a poll question for you. Check it out at WNIR.com. That sports poll. Okay, we're going back to that. Did you watch any of the NBA draft last night? Any of it? I did not. Okay. Yes or no, and we will take a look at the WNIR weather forecast coming your way in just a minute.

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3: Oh, yeah. Thank you, Nick. And I'll tell you what, you're going to maybe want to place a call to Apollo Heating, Cooling, and Plumbing. 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But for today, patchy fog before 8 a.m., otherwise sunny, and the high 79. Cloudy tonight, the low 60. And tomorrow, 80% chance of rain and the high 81 at the Talk of Akron, WNIR.
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4: 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Now, here's Phil Ferguson and Joyce Johnson.
5: Uh-huh. Well, there is actually a difference between coffins and caskets. I was wondering that. Coffins are typically tapered and six-sided, while caskets are rectangular. In 1923, a jockey suffered a fatal heart attack, but his horse finished and won the race, making him the first and only jockey to win a race after death. And the closest living relative to the T-Rex is the chicken. The unique smell of rain actually comes from plant oils, bacteria, and ozone. Back after ABC, you're listening to WNIR Ken Akron.
6: From ABC News, I'm Sherry Preston. Even though neither the U.S. nor Iran has commented, the head of the U.N. nuclear agency is signaling this morning that his inspectors will be visiting Iranian nuclear enrichment sites. That was crucial to the negotiated settlement to end the fighting. The Senate following the House in voting in favor of a mostly symbolic war powers resolution that would require congressional approval before further military action is taken in Iran. Senator Bill Cassidy, one of four Republicans voting in favor of it.
7: We are elected representatives. And the need to communicate with the American people and with the Congress, I hope that they will understand that that is what's involved here.
6: President Trump heads to the Capitol today to talk with members of the GOP and to sign a bill addressing the housing market. ABC's Elizabeth Schulze says this bill would ban Wall Street investors from scooping up single-family homes.
8: There's been some studies on how much of, you know, the housing market is actually owned by these Wall Street investors, and the numbers are pretty small. One report from the Government Accountability Office found it was just about 2% of all homes in the U.S. So we're not talking about, you know, a huge supply of homes that all of a sudden would come on the market because you don't have Wall Street owning them. But it does kind of depend on the market.
6: Candidates endorsed by President Trump and New York City's Democratic Socialist Mayor Zoran Mamdani winning in primaries last night.
9: In New York, Mamdani's growing influence now in the spotlight. All three candidates he endorsed coming out victorious, raising questions about whether Mamdani's far-left politics can translate into national momentum. In South Carolina, it was President Trump's influence that was tested after making a recent endorsement. Attorney General Alan Wilson winning the Republican primary runoff for governor.
10: I was honored to receive his endorsement.
9: Trump-backed Republicans also winning races from Utah to Maryland.
6: ABC's Lana Moise, a judge in San Francisco, barring the federal government from making arrests in immigration courts. You're listening to ABC News.
11: I know that hiring can be challenging. 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You're just waiting for someone to match your role perfectly. Well, now, there's a place where you can meet them fast. ZipRecruiter.

0: stark warning about airplane close calls.
1: An airline industry rep claims the close calls between planes that have made headlines in recent months may only be a small portion of the number of safety scares nationwide.
2: There are hundreds of them every single day.
1: Just last weekend, a Delta flight had to abort its landing in Boston because an American jet was just 300 feet away on an intersecting runway. The FAA insists America's skies are overwhelmingly safe, with close calls actually down this year.
0: That's ABC's Hannah Patah. The Justice Department announcing one of the biggest health care fraud crackdowns ever. As ABC's Karen Hua reports, more than 450 people are now facing charges connected to $6 billion in alleged scams involving taxpayer money.
3: In one case, a nurse practitioner allegedly ran a $900 million scheme billing Medicare for unnecessary skin grafts. Officials say she took that money and bought an $800,000 necklace, a Ferrari, and a luxury vacation. The FBI also announced two more suspects on its most wanted fraudsters list, allegedly connected to nearly $700 million in medical testing schemes.
0: And at the NBA draft last night, the Detroit Pistons picked Kareem Lopez, who became the first Mexican-born player to ever be drafted in the first round. He wore a jacket lined with Mexican flags. The first pick was a BYU freshman, A.J. DePonsta, selected by the Washington Wizards. Sherry Preston, ABC News.
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6: 6:06, 56 degrees, getting up early this Wednesday morning. 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We'll make things right. And the news also being brought to you by the Bistro and Manning Cat, now featuring everybody's summertime fave, baby back ribs, with cowboy beans, Texas toast, cream corn brulee, served nightly, eat in or take out. At the Bistro and Manning Cat, just $28. Over there, the border of Stowe, Kent, look for that big martini glass out front. Weather forecast today, got some fog until about 8, otherwise sunny. The high 79, tonight the low 60, tomorrow 80% chance of some showers for your Thursday, the high 81. The Ohio Supreme Court yesterday declined a request to review Mackenzie Shirilla's post-conviction appeals, ruling the petition was filed late and the trial court lacked jurisdiction to excuse the delay. Now, Shirilla was convicted in 2023 of murder in the deaths of her boyfriend, Dominic Russo, and their friend, Davion Flanagan. A judge sentenced her to life in prison with a chance for parole after 15 years after prosecutors said the evidence presented showed the crash was intentional, pointing to surveillance video, vehicle black box data, and evidence the car was traveling 100 miles an hour without braking. Shirilla's first parole hearing is scheduled for 2037. In Portage County, sheriff's officials say a suspect has been arrested now in connection with an incident that occurred at the Cove Winery on June 12th. Deputies and investigators responded to the incident at the winery in Deerfield Township, escalated into a physical confrontation involving several individuals. During the altercation, one person, David Wilson, the co-owner of the establishment, sustained serious injuries. Now, yesterday, members of the Portage County Sheriff's Office and U.S. Marshals Service located a suspect, Eric Blows of Sandyville in Canton, where he was taken into custody without incident, according to a criminal complaint filed in Portage County Municipal Court. He allegedly punched Wilson in the face, knocking him unconscious. Wilson fell to the ground, striking his head onto a concrete walkway. He remains hospitalized. Blows is being held in the Portage County Jail. 3-year-old child who was struck by a minicar while watching Wadsworth Blue Tip Parade suffered non-life-threatening injuries. That, according to this release from Wadsworth Police. Incident took place last night on Broad Street near Auble Street around 6:40 p.m. The child taken to Akron Children's Hospital. The vehicle, a modified ride-on minicar, left the roadway after the operator lost control while performing a stunt. That, according to this release, the vehicle collided with a 3-year-old child who was watching the parade from the tree lawn. Alcohol or drugs are not believed to be a factor in the crash. The police department continues the investigation. The annual parade kicks off a 5-day celebration of the city that includes a festival with rides, food, games, a concert, and other entertainment. Round and round we go. I tell you what, City of Green has got to be the roundabout capital of the world. But the City of Green, starting an improvement project along one of its major arteries, the infrastructure improvement project along Arlington Road between Bettler Road and East Turkey Foot Lake Road, otherwise known as State Route 619. The city said an additional lane will be added in both directions, making this portion of Arlington 4 lanes instead of 2. Also, 2 roundabouts. 2 will be added. One will be built at Arlington and Bettler Roads, the other at Arlington Road and Southwood Drive there in the City of Green. And once these roundabouts are installed, well, City of Green, if you travel that area like I do a lot, I don't know, there's going to be 13 roundabouts, 13 within the city. Hey, a woman stopped off at an Akron pub earlier this year, never thinking she'd be a lucky winner that night, according to the Ohio Lottery. Woman went to Ozzy's Pub on Britton Road there. I know that, Ozzy's Pub at Britton Road in Akron. She immediately had a feeling that she should play the machine, so she put in $5. For the easy play lucky number, lucky 5 game. And, hey, she thought she had won big. She thought she had won $5,500, $5,500. In reality, she won a jackpot of more than $55,000. After taxes and fees, the woman taking home a little over $40,000. She said she plans to do some home repairs with that money and also go out west to visit her brother. That'd be a nice surprise. I'm telling you what. What do you think about that, John?
7: Oh, man, you know, she's got to take some math lessons, I think, with that money.
6: Tell you what, she thought she won $5,500. How is that? Hey, remember, get the local news anytime at WNR.com. I'll be right back in a minute.
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6: 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Karaoke night. They got burger night Thursday nights. And just terrific out there at Frank's Place. I saw this on the bull sheet, and we usually read it word for word. Today's record, 2010, 16 years ago. I forgot about it, but then after I saw this, I go, oh, yeah. This had to do with tennis at Wimbledon, no T in there. American John Isner finally defeats Nicolas Mahut of France at Wimbledon. This was 16 years ago, but it happened over a couple of days. It was the longest match in pro tennis history. 11 hours, 5 minutes of play over 3 days. The final score of that match, 70-68 after 183 games. The longest match in history, no doubt about that. 11 hours, 5 minutes of play over 3 days. Well, it didn't take nearly that long for the Guardians to lose once again by the final score of 2-1. It's been back-to-back now, losses of 2-1 to the Chicago White Sox. And so with that win by Chicago yesterday, they have claimed sole first place there in the division, the AL Central, with that 2-1 win over our Guardians. Now, Parker Messick, I mentioned before, and I tell you what, I think he's been the best pitcher of this year. His ERA is under 3. Ed does pitch very well. He came in with a record of 7-3, now 7-4, but he struck out a career high 10 in 7 2/3 innings. He walked only one and allowed 2 runs on just 3 hits. And, you know, you got to win games like that. But Guardians rookie, hey, he came in there, Khalil Watson. He hit his first career home run in the 5th inning for the team's only run. And the Guardians have not played well. I mean, they've lost some tough games, but they're 4-10. Over the last 14 games. But the good news, still just a game back of the White Sox in the division, and Tanner Bibee will toe the rubber for Cleveland later on today. Now, that's a 2-10 start because they'll be coming back home here for a 9-game homestand. Won't that be nice? Little home cooking. AccuRubber Ducks started the second half of the AA season. 3-0 shutout loss on the road to the Richmond Flying Squirrels. They couldn't hit the ball. I mean, they managed just 3 singles in the entire game. Rubber Ducks and Flying Squirrels continue their series in Richmond tonight, and that game gets underway at 7:05. I've talked a lot about this kid, Brendan Sorsby. He's going to have to wait until 2027 to begin his NFL career. The NFL informed the 22-year-old quarterback yesterday that it will not be holding a supplemental draft this year and encouraged him to focus on preparing for possible entry into the league through the regular draft next year and quit betting. They said he has bet on thousands of games, so he's got to get that. Sorsby had applied for the supplemental draft, but that will not happen. And we have a poll question. Check it out at WNAR.com. Did you watch any of the NBA draft last night? We'll take a look at the weather forecast coming your way straight ahead.
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6: Yeah, just like that, we're back. Weather forecast today, maybe some fog this morning, and John alerted me to an overturned tractor trailer there at 43 and 76, but you're able to get by it.
11: Yep.
6: Just to be aware of that.
11: Early. Yeah, crews are on the scene. So,
6: all right.
11: Yeah.
6: Thank you. You're a stringer, too.
11: Hey, just
6: you do
11: be,
6: it all.
11: All right. Just be careful.
6: Sunny today, the high 79. Was it foggy out there? No, coming in?
11: No, I didn't have any fog. It was a little overcast, but no fog issues.
6: A little foggy here in the studio.
11: But, yeah, well, you know.
6: I can see you. The low 60 tomorrow, 80% chance of rain. The high 81 at the Talk of Akron, WNIR.
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10: 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Now, here's Phil Ferguson, John Lockwood, and Joyce Johnson.
11: Oh, what a great song.
13: Southern
6: love it,
13: Nights.
6: Love it.
13: Yeah, I love it.
11: Good old Glenn, Southern Nights. Good stuff.
6: We hear from Don. That's his favorite.
11: Yeah?
6: Glenn Kim.
0: Okay. And I'm holding it down so we can hear the song.
11: There we go.
0: There you go. Right there. Glenn Campbell. Yeah. Good morning, everyone.
11: Hello.
0: The three of us are here this morning, bright and early.
6: Yes.
0: We love it. We're talking about your first summer job. Now, I would say if you have an odd or interesting summer job, be sure to share that with us. John, do you remember your first summer job?
11: Yeah, I guess it would have to be a paper boy.
6: Yep.
11: You know,
6: okay.
11: Like, you know, I know Phil was one, and I was one for the Niles Daily Times. And
0: the Niles Daily.
6: Yeah. Did you have to go get the papers? You know, I mean, like Sundays were they were huge, the papers.
11: Actually, there was no Sunday paper for Niles.
6: Okay.
11: It was Monday through Saturday, and they dropped them off at the house, and, you know, we bagged them up, or, you know, if we knew the cool little trick of folding them up, and, they were, you know, and, delivered them. But we were not too keen on the annual business edition because it was about 10 times heavier, and it had to lug it around and everything, but, and I was a carrier of the week too.
0: Well, and Sunday papers were always the really thick papers that you had to put in all the inserts.
6: My mom helped me there. She would fold them and then take me around because I also had the Plain Dealer and Beacon.
11: Oh, okay.
6: But you know, those Sunday papers were big.
11: Yeah,
6: especially
11: around
6: Christmas time when they loaded everything in.
11: Yeah. Well, in another life, I did the Atlantic City Press.
6: Okay.
11: But you know, then I was an adult and I had a car and everything. But just the same, you went to the distribution center, picked up the papers, and you know, if it rained, you know, you had an allotment of bags, but we had to pay for the bags out of our
0: pay.
11: Yeah. We had to pay for the bags.
0: That's not right.
6: I remember when it rained because you go to the place and, you know, they put a little tarp or plastic over it, but that would, you know, if it's windy, that would fall off.
11: Oh,
6: and then
11: yeah.
6: You've got papers that are soaked, but you just have basically the right amount for your route.
11: Yeah, yeah.
6: And people didn't like getting a wet paper.
11: Mm-hmm. No.
6: And Christmas time was nice. You get some Christmas cards with some money in it.
11: Yeah. You know? Oh, yeah, definitely. You know, some of the more elderly customers, you know, like baked me something. It's the thought that counts, but hey, you know, can never go wrong with cash.
0: No.
6: Cash was always cash. Nice.
0: Right. But, and if the paper boy or girl throws the paper somewhere in the bush, that's where their Christmas bonus is going to be. It's going to be in the bush somewhere.
11: Exactly.
0: They get to find it like we did the paper.
11: Yeah. So, but good times. Did that for a long, long time. You know, I was on my my little Schwinn bike, you know, with the banana seat and the sissy bar and everything. And, and then, you know, my father, you know, although he didn't have to, if we had some kind of inclement weather and snow and everything, he'd take me in the car.
6: Yep, my
11: he'd
6: mom
11: drive
6: did
11: me around.
6: That was great.
11: And that was great. Yeah, just a good time. Niles Daily Times, Carrier of the Week. I won four.
0: Carrier of the Week?
11: Yeah, yeah. Mrs. Marlowe, nice little old lady. I had to climb like she was on like the fourth floor of a building, which, you know, she had an apartment, and you had to climb like four flights of stairs just to get to Mrs. Marlowe.
6: Okay.
11: But she filled out an application, or not an application, but a nomination form, and said, John is so nice, and he leaves the paper behind the screen door so it doesn't blow away or get wet. And I got my picture in the paper. I got a little article. I got a certificate. And best of all, which made my dad very happy, four Arthur Treacher's fish and chips dinners.
6: And that made him very
0: happy. Oh, that's right. Yes. We talked about that yesterday.
6: I remember my mom when she took me around, because every time Sammy Davis Jr. and Candy Man comes on the radio.
11: Oh, yeah.
6: That was the one song that she loved, and she'd be driving me around, and who could eat?
11: Yeah.
6: It's Candy Man. So,
11: there you go.
6: Every time.
11: Yeah.
6: That was nice. It was a great time. I was also a busboy. Were you ever a busboy?
11: I was.
6: I was a busboy at a country club, Fairlawn Country Club.
11: Okay.
6: And the nice thing about that was you'd bring out a basket of rolls for the people at the table. You know, fresh. There were rolls, but also these cinnamon rolls and all that.
11: Oh, yeah.
6: Now, if the family or the people there didn't eat all those rolls, I would, I'd have to take them back into the kitchen, of course.
11: Yeah, sure.
6: But I would go behind the where nobody could really see me, and I would maybe eat a roll or two off that.
11: Don't want them to go to waste.
6: Were you a busboy in Niles?
11: Yeah, at Sambo's.
6: Okay, yes, I remember that. We talked yesterday about different restaurants.
11: Yeah, Sambo's Restaurant.

0: restaurant or something, you know, I see a lot of people like trying to help the server by like piling the dishes and everything. No, I mean, they have it down to a science.
1: Right, right.
0: And just, you're messing up their system.
1: Just do it the right way. That, okay.
0: All right. Let's
1: talk to people.
2: Let's take some calls.
0: Good morning, WNIR.
3: How you doing?
1: Hi, hey, Don. I was just thinking about you.
0: How are you today?
3: Okay. Hey, did you hear about the meteor shower over the nudist colony?
0: The meteor shower over the nudist
1: something about
0: colony.
1: A flash or something?
3: Mm-mm. It was seen by the naked eye.
1: Oh, seen by the naked eye. Very good.
0: Yeah.
1: Oh,
0: my God. One.
1: You didn't make that up, I don't think.
0: We'll give you a little bell for that. There you go.
3: I actually did.
1: Congratulations, Don.
0: Nice, nice.
3: Anyways,
1: Hey, can you hit the ball? You can play for the Guardians. Can you hit?
3: Two to one, three times in the last 2 weeks.
1: Yeah, not very good. So we talked about it. They need hitters, and cheap-ass Dolans ain't spending any money. So,
3: what I always, you know, I thought they were cheap, but they're billionaires, and so they can't spend a minute. They just
1: well,
3: can't do it.
1: Their payroll is second lowest in the majors.
3: I know, and they could spend it, but they won't do it. We're gonna have to get after them.
1: Oh, yeah, well, that'll help. We'll give them a call or something like that.
3: We'll call them.
0: Yeah, maybe they can ask the Haslam family for a loan, you know, from the Browns, you know.
3: Yeah.
1: Maybe, that's right. Yeah, or maybe the owner of the Cavs can buy them out.
0: Yeah, like help one of the Cleveland teams here, you know.
1: They do have a minor owner. He can take over in a year or so for the Guardians. And I'll tell you what, if they make it mandatory, because Cleveland's spending about $80 million or $85 million, but if they make it mandatory that the minimum you can spend as $140 million. They may just dump the team.
3: Well, that's one of the reasons why there's not going to be too much free agency this year, because if they go on strike, you know, they have to see those people anyway.
1: Yeah, well, they're going to go on strike.
3: I know.
1: You know. All right, Don. Thanks.
3: Okay.
2: Odd or interesting summer job? Do you remember yours?
3: Yeah, it was.
2: And first?
3: It was at Arby's.
2: Arby's.
0: Okay. Right.
3: I remember back in the 60s, and they paid $1.60 an hour.
1: Oh. Wow.
3: And McDonald's paid $3. Everybody wanted to go to McDonald's because they paid $3.
0: Oh, sure.
3: Mm-hmm. Can you imagine the minimum wage now? They gripe over $11 an hour. You were making $1.60 an hour.
0: Oh,
2: but, you know,
0: man.
2: Weren't you so glad to earn your own money and just be part of the workforce?
3: Well, remember, I had to do two shifts. I'd go to the lunch hour shift for a couple hours, and then I'd go at night until 12 o'clock. So I had to walk there, too.
2: Was this your first job?
3: Yeah.
2: Okay.
3: Summer job.
2: All
1: right.
2: Always
1: remember.
3: I think we were allowed to work at 15 or something.
1: Yeah.
2: Mm. Yeah, we could.
1: Yeah, I think it was.
2: It was a lot of good. You know, and again, you're going to work. You really don't know what to expect. And hopefully it's positive. But I know so many people that worked fast food that was their first job.
0: Yeah.
2: And
0: yeah.
2: they, you know,
3: well,
2: dropped the French fries and all that.
3: Every time we had a rush of people coming in, the boss would get all nervous and everything, and he'd go crazy. I mean,
2: I
3: think he'd be calm and everything.
2: It's like you're creating a rush.
1: Yep.
2: Well, and then you have to clean under the refrigerator when there's like nothing else going on. It's like, really? How am I going
3: to
2: do that?
3: You had to make everything by hand. They didn't have the milkshakes. You had
2: right.
3: You had to make your own. They had that coffee kind of milk. We had to brew the coffee and everything. And we had to roast the beef, and it's all processed now. You know, it's a lot easier.
2: Yeah, it's easier now. But still, you're right. It's just a different environment. Do you have a favorite road trip snack when you're traveling? And also, a worst or best road trip that you've taken?
3: Well, I like Fritos and Cheez-Its.
2: Oh, that's
0: awesome. Oh, there you go. Yeah.
2: Cheez-Its.
0: Yeah, Cheez-Its. Make sure you have some napkins with you, boy.
2: And now the orange fingers.
0: Yeah.
3: Get it all over the seat and everything.
0: Yeah.
3: Favorite road trip? Well, I had that bus trip. I went out west. But mainly, we always went to Myrtle Beach or Virginia Beach.
2: Okay. Which was better for you?
3: Well, I went alone on that. The 3 week thing was great because
1: that's
3: all
1: nice.
3: The Western parks, like just like Phil's going to do.
1: Yeah, not for 3 weeks though, but it's going to. You were three weeks, but
3: when
1: you were
3: on a bus for 3 weeks. Half your time is on the bus.
1: Did that
3: a different hotel room every night?
1: That bother you at all, or not on a bus all that time, or no?
3: Well, you don't go on it very much. You know?
1: Yeah, all right.
2: As long as there's a restroom.
1: Yeah.
3: Yeah.
2: As long as you can.
1: And you have snacks. Yeah. You got to have some snacks.
0: Got to have those snacks.
3: For like every 2 hours. That wasn't so bad.
2: Yeah.
3: And they have a restroom on the bus, too.
2: Hey, that's all you ask for, man. Yep. That's the first question I would ask.
0: There you go.
2: All right. 39% of us have found our missing cell phone here. Where is here?

0: In the car? In a car?
1: In the car.
2: That's a good guess.
3: It's
2: I like
3: not
2: that.
3: Is it?
1: Ah.
3: No.
1: No.
3: All right. Do you have a favorite kind of pancake? Banana, blueberry, chocolate chip, other?
0: Blueberry.
3: Blueberry.
1: Oh, yeah. That's my go-to.
3: Would you like to win today? Do you want to win today?
0: Okay.
3: All
1: there
3: right,
1: you go.
3: You're a winner.
1: Yay!
3: It's a two for day today.
2: You'll
3: get the free pancake breakfast plus a family four pack to a local Akron Rubber Ducks game, and I have your information.
0: Okay.
4: Way to go, Don.
3: All right,
1: you have a good day. 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It's the morning show, the morning buzz on WNIR.
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5: 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Now, here's Phil Ferguson, John Lockwood, and Joyce Johnson.
1: Yeah, and let's get back to the phones. Here we go. WNIR, good morning.
0: Good morning, people.
3: Good morning.
1: How are you?
2: Here he is.
0: Hey, how are you?
2: You're always a trip.
0: Sometimes a trip is a bummer, though.
2: Sometimes.
1: Yeah. Yeah, well, you know.
2: You know, sometimes you have some problems.
1: Yeah, what are you going to do, right?
2: How's it going, all right?
0: Yeah.
2: You didn't watch any of the NBA drafted?
0: No.
2: I didn't. I forgot it was on. I didn't.
0: No.
1: Yeah.
2: I'm not really interested. In
0: like, what we say, Phil? Browns?
2: Yeah.
0: Indians? Cavs?
1: There you go.
2: Man, we got the Browns, you know, right around the corner, right?
0: Yeah, well, let's be positive about the tribe, though, too.
2: No,
0: All the young kids are getting this experience now with all their big bats and everybody.
2: Yeah, they're getting experience, and if they turn out any good in two or three years, we let them go anyway because we're not going to pay them. So.
0: That's true.
2: You know?
1: Yeah.
2: But no, let's be positive. We're only a game out of first.
0: They're getting experience.
2: And the Browns don't even have to think about this kid, this quarterback, so that's good.
0: Well, they don't need another distraction.
2: No.
1: No.
2: We've got enough right now. Let's just go on with the season. And maybe Shadur will start. Maybe he won't. But that's fine.
1: And thank you for saying Indians correctly.
0: Thank you. Well, John, you haven't been long enough. I've told Phil 1,000 times, I don't say the G word.
1: Yeah. No.
2: Well, Kathy's listening right now, and she will never say the G word. Yeah.
0: Kathy's a good girl.
2: I told you the one time we went to a bar, a little pub there, and I had bought this new shirt when they changed the name to the Guardian, so I had the Guardian shirt on, and she, of course, brought out her Indians, and they cheered her, and they were booing me, man.
1: Oh, yeah.
2: They didn't.
1: Rightfully so.
0: Deservedly so.
1: You done messed up, Phil.
2: Yeah, but it's not the first time I was booed. You know?
0: The closest I came to it, I wore the shirt yesterday. He's not my brother-in-law, because he and my sister have been dating for many, many years.
2: Okay.
0: But they're not married, but I think of him as my brother.
2: Right.
0: He got me a Goulardians.
2: Goulardians.
0: Now, if they'd have changed the name to Goulardians,
2: that's pretty cool.
1: Yeah,
2: I like that, man.
1: Yeah, I could go with that.
2: Is Goulardi on the? I mean, the picture.
0: Yeah.
2: Because John has a bunch of shirts, man. He has some funny shirts.
1: Oh yeah, you know they have the sunglasses, the goatee, and the whole bit.
2: Yeah.
0: You know, and at when someone hits a home run, they can say, cool it with the boom booms.
2: I like that. All right.
3: All right. How about your first or maybe most interesting summer job that you've ever had?
0: Well, my best friend and I, one summer, we used to get jobs in the mill and stuff like that, but we got jobs as painting farm tanks.
3: Beautiful.
1: Painting farm tanks.
0: Farmers have 250, 500-gallon tanks because they can't drive the tractors filling station much. But so they had farm tanks, and we painted these old things. Some of them were pretty dilapidated.
1: Yep. Now, did you have a standard color to paint them, or could you vary it, did they have a personal choice?
0: I believe they were all red.
1: Okay.
0: They were all red.
2: So you'd be out there all day painting the tanks?
0: Oh, yeah.
1: Yeah.
3: Now, there's something to be said about that, because when I had to paint the street signs in Cuyahoga Falls, and again, I got to know the whole city just by painting the signs. Yeah, I painted the street signs, and this was a teenage kind of job, but I did it with the same person, my friend Carol. We are still friends, but we had so many talks because we're doing it together. And we got to become really good friends, and we still are, as I said. But it just gives you a lot of time. It's almost like therapy. You know, you're painting. You don't have to really think about it too much. Sometimes we would spill, but usually it was correctable if we got it real quick. But it was a really good summer job, looking back on it.
0: And I'm good at mindless jobs.
3: Mindless jobs are the best. Yeah, they are the best. All right, favorite road trip that you've taken, worst, best, and road trip snacks?
0: Well, we've taken some long trips, things to Myrtle Beach, things like that. Yep. But short trips. But who was it had the one tank trips?
2: Yeah, that was
3: Neil Zuercher.
1: Neil
0: Zuercher.
3: Yeah,
0: some of the best ones: Cleveland Zoo and Columbus Zoo.
1: There you go.
3: Oh,
2: you know,
3: yes.
2: I've never been to the Columbus Zoo, but people say that you go.
3: Oh, it's great!
0: It's wonderful.
3: Yeah,
0: wonderful. Probably my favorite though. We took a trip to the canoe liveries at Loudonville.
2: Yeah. Mm-hmm. Yep. Mohican or whatever.
3: What was that like?
0: We had girls with us and. Of course, they had T-shirts on, and we had to dump the canoe a few times.
2: Hey, so this was what, right. Out of high school or something?
3: Did you rescue them, I hope?
2: Tell you what.
0: Oh, of course.
2: Yes. What T-shirt concept right there?
1: That woke me up.
2: Right there in Loudonville. I tell you what, we used to go there at least once a year. That's so much fun, you know?
0: It was so peaceful, you know.
2: Until they play the Deliverance song, then it's then I start to look around a little bit, especially I want some more canoes around me or whatever, but... You know, but you're right. We used to go with my cousins who came up once a year. They lived in Washington and D.C. area. And but my one cousin, older than I am, but he would have to tip the canoes one time.
0: Absolutely.
2: You know, one time.
0: That's a requisite. You must do that.
2: You know, he'd come over, he'd get out of his canoe, and you know that it's happening. So you just, one time.
3: Mm-hmm.
2: Usually, though, we went when it was like 85 or 90, so it wasn't too bad.
0: Yeah.
2: But, that was
0: fun. We did save one young man because he was mentally challenged, and it went around one of the bends in the river, and it was some small rapids, and they tipped, and they didn't want.
3: Oh boy!
0: This poor young man, he was struggling, and so we jumped out and we went over and helped him right their canoe. And,
2: okay,
1: sure.
3: Mm-hmm.
2: Yeah, it was fun.
3: Now, how about what was your snack that you liked?
0: Probably fruit.
3: Fruit? Like apples and stuff.
1: Okay.
2: Yeah,
3: things that don't
2: good.
3: Go bad. Yeah.
0: Peanut butter.
3: Very healthy.
2: Peanut butter. Hey, guess what I have today?
0: Did you try it?
2: No, I have a banana, but I brought a jar of peanut butter.
1: Oh.
0: Oh yeah.
2: So I'm going to try it today. Thank you for that.
1: There you go.
0: We get counting you.
3: 39% of us have found our missing cell phone here. Where is here? It's not your car.
0: Okay, now 39% is a pretty good,
2: good
0: chunk.
3: Pretty substantial.
0: As I see everybody taking their phones to bed and everything, I'm going to say in bed.
1: In bed.
3: Is it in bed?
2: Oh, jeez.
3: No, I should have had you play your own sounder.
2: You hear that all the time anyway. Don't worry about it.
3: Yeah, you're used to it now.
2: That doesn't mean you're a loser.
1: Yeah, we like to vary it up a little bit.
3: No. Do you have a favorite kind of pancake? Banana, blueberry, chocolate chip?
0: Oh, you're going to get getting mad at me. I don't care for pancakes.
3: You don't like pancakes? It's okay.
2: That's all right.
3: It's okay. We accept you as you are.
2: You know, I like them once in a while, but I always have them plain. I don't like anything. I don't like, you know, syrup poured on it. I don't like blueberries or whatever. Just plain. But I'm kind of with you. I'm not a big pancake guy.
0: Pancake person.
2: I'll take waffles.
0: Yeah.
3: Flapjacks.
0: Absolutely.
2: I'll take French toast, man.
1: There you go.
2: French toast is good. All right.
3: Oh, it's good. Also good. Well, we hope you have a great rest of your
2: day. Marcy,
3: today.
2: Hey.
3: Okay, we're going to run the news.
0: I will. All
2: take
0: right.
2: care.
1: All right, man. You have a good day.
3: Bye.
2: 38 and good morning. I'm Phil Ferguson, WNIR News. 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Contact them at 330-730-2025. Weather forecast today, some fog before 8 a.m., otherwise sunny. Pretty nice, the high 79. The head of the UN's nuclear agency signaled yesterday that Iranian nuclear enrichment sites would be visited by his inspectors. A key component in the interim deal between the United States and Iran to reach an end to the war. The comment by International Atomic Energy Agency head Rafael Mariano Grossi was the firmest yet from the United Nations agency, which is viewed as a key in determining the status of Iran's nuclear stockpile. An 18-year-old suspect arrested in a shooting at a library in Northern California left two people dead. Police say the suspect first walked through the building unarmed, then returned with a shotgun, fatally shot one person at the entrance, another inside. Officers arrived within minutes of the 911 call, apprehended the suspect shortly after. Victims were identified as Jacob Hall and Robert Johnson, the FBI assisting in the investigation. When Ohio Governor Mike DeWine called on lawmakers to abolish the state's death penalty last week, he wouldn't tell reporters if he would spare any of the more than 100 people on death row. 3 weeks earlier, however, DeWine quietly did just that for 64-year-old Cleveland man Gregory Lott with intellectual disabilities. Lott will spend the rest of his life in prison without parole for the death of an 82-year-old East Cleveland man he set on fire during a home burglary in 1986. 3-year-old child taken to the hospital after Wadsworth. Police say the child was hit by a vehicle during the city's Blue Tip Festival parade last night. Officials say the collision occurred on Broad Street near Auble Street around 6:40 p.m. where the child was watching the parade from the tree lawn. Wadsworth police say in an email here to WNAR, the vehicle, a modified ride-on minicar, left the roadway after the operator lost control while performing a stunt and hit that child. That child taken to Akron Children's Hospital with what are being reported as non-life-threatening injuries. Remember, you get the local news anytime at WNAR.com. Sports in a minute.
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2: 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Well, Cleveland, be back. 9-game home stand for the Cleveland Indians / Guardians, and they'll be back tomorrow. But yesterday, another tough loss for Cleveland. They lost to the White Sox again by that same score, 2-1. They have one more game against the Pale Hose, and that is today as they try and avoid that 3-game sweep by the White Sox. And that game gets underway. It's an afternoon game, and it starts at 2:10 for today. Tanner Bibee starts for Cleveland Rubber Ducks. Lost to the Richmond Flying Squirrels 3-0. Only managed three singles in the game. The Rubber Ducks and Flying Squirrels go at it again tonight in Richmond at 7:05. The NBA draft, first round last night, second round tonight, then it's over. The NBA draft, the Washington Wizards had the first pick, and they took forward A.J. DeBanista, who led the nation in scoring in just one season at BYU. Utah Jazz had the next pick, and they chose Kansas freshman guard. He played some high school ball at CVCA, Darren Peterson, with that number two pick. Cavaliers had the second-to-last pick in the second round, 29th overall pick, chose UConn forward Alex Caravan. Team then traded him to the Sacramento Kings for a second-round pick tonight. That's 34 overall, as well as a future second-round pick in 2032. The second round of the NBA draft tonight, 8 at ESPN. And check out our sports poll. We'll check out weather coming your way in just a minute.
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2: 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A couple of traffic notes for you here in Summit County. Beginning today, following impacts will be in place for pavement repairs. So this is beginning today. I-76 West at State Route 18 Market Street down to one lane. Ooh. And the ramp from State Route 18 Market Street to 76 West will be closed entirely. Detour Market Street to Innovation Way to 76 West. Also, as John reported earlier, 43 and 76, that overturned tractor trailer. Just be aware of that. Patchy fog before 8 this morning. Otherwise, sunny. The high 79 at the Talk of Akron, WNIR.
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0: And we will take some weather here too, Phil, if you got some weather for us. It's going to be, mild today, I guess.
1: Yeah.
0: A little bit of rain coming up today.
1: But
0: we'll be getting a little bit of sunshine today, right?
1: Just did the weather and traffic, so
0: we are giving away some pancakes today. First of all, we're giving away two vouchers for a free pancake breakfast at First Christian Church of Stowe. It is located at 3493 Darrow Road in Stowe.
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0: This is for July 4th, plus a free family pack to a local Akron Rubber Ducks game. 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You can enter through Kent Road. They are right on the corner of 59 and 91, so you can grab a pancake breakfast on July 4th if you don't have other plans that
2: morning. There you go. Hey, maybe get some red, white, and blue pancakes, you know?
0: And that's one of our questions. Favorite kinds of pancakes, banana, blueberry, chocolate chip, or other? There are so many different kinds. We invite you to call us, 330-673-1234. Let's go to the phones.
2: All right. Let's see who we got here. WNIR, good morning.
3: Good morning, everybody.
1: Hey, how you doing, man?
3: I have some good news.
2: You have some good news?
3: I have my first cucumber on my plant.
0: Oh, yay!
1: All right.
3: It's about as big as my pinky finger, but it's there.
2: Good choice of
0: that
2: words.
0: That counts.
1: Hey, all right. Yep, that makes you happy.
3: I don't know how long I'm going away in about 3 weeks. I hope it's still around. I don't know whether I'm going to have to pick it before I go or after.
0: Do you think someone will get it or a deer? Or what do you think is going to happen to it?
3: Oh, it's on the deck, so I have a guy coming in and watering every day. So,
2: If it
3: gets big, he can pick it, and it won't go to waste, you know.
2: Okay, you have a guy. So, did you know a guy who has a guy, or did you just know this guy?
3: I hire a boy that waters my plants while I'm gone.
2: All right. Okay, hey, put him to work, right? That's good.
3: I'm gonna be gone for 10 days, so I have somebody that comes and. He knows how to. I've told him how I want him to water. And
2: about
3: 8 o'clock every night, he's going to have to come and water my plants.
1: Okay.
3: So, but that's okay.
0: All right. Do you remember your first summer job and what it was?
3: I was a gardener.
2: Oh. You were a gardener. Okay.
3: For
2: cool.
3: some old lady that was really persnickety, and she didn't like whatever I did.
0: Like, what would she do? What would she say?
3: Oh, you didn't pick this right, or, you know, the weeds aren't cleared up enough. And she was really a nasty old woman. She was in her 80s.
2: Oh. Now, did you get paid for this? I mean, you know.
3: Oh, yeah. I got paid so much an hour. I think maybe $1 an hour.
2: Oh, okay. Big money. Big money back then, right?
3: Back in the 80s.
2: Yeah.
3: I was in college at the time.
2: Okay.
3: I also had a roadside farm stand that I ran for a while.
2: Okay.
3: One summer. I sold green beans and zucchinis.
2: Oh.
3: On the side of the road.
2: Okay.
1: It's always nice stopping off those places. I love it. You know, pick up some fresh vegetables.
3: I didn't make any money, but I had a little fun.
1: Yeah. All right.
2: Yeah.
3: And I also, one couple of years, I used to make apple cider.
2: Oh. There you go.
3: Around Halloween.
0: Mm-hmm.
2: Nice. Perfect time for it. Yep.
3: And like I said, I didn't make a whole lot of money, but I had a lot of fun.
2: Well, hey, fun is the best thing to have, you know?
3: There was a place in Lordstown that had a press, a cider press, and I would take a pickup full of apples to them, and he would press it. And I'd usually make about 100 gallons a year.
2: 100 gallons a year? Wow, that's a lot.
3: I had a brother-in-law who was in the grocery business, and he took most of them. But then I stopped doing it because they changed the law. Now, if you want to sell cider, you've got to have labels and all that stuff. And it was just not worth it anymore.
1: Okay.
2: Hmm.
3: You have to have food labels and all that.
2: Sure.
0: That's what my dad did. They had a cider. And I found an old picture. All you see is his legs holding up a sign, and it said 5 cents for cider.
2: Ah.
0: You know, that he did it. But that was huge because they had all the apples. It was just a beautiful farm up in Painesville.
2: Okay.
0: And I just remember, you know, the cider, that kept them fed. I mean, that really kept the family fed, and they grew. Oh, yeah. We've talked about it before. They grew their own food.
2: Yep.
0: They had their own chickens.
2: Hey, cider kept some bread on the table.
0: It really did.
2: Made some bread. And
0: it really did.
2: Had some bread.
0: Yeah.
2: Good.
3: Yeah.
2: Good.
3: I was in college, and it gave me a few bucks.
0: Now, have you done the road trip thing? Is that a part of what you guys have done? And do you have a favorite or a least favorite?
3: Well, the best trip I ever took, we flew from. This is more of a vacation than a road trip, but we flew from Cleveland to San Diego and then took a visited my girlfriend's brother who was at Camp Pendleton out there.
0: Yeah.
2: Oh, okay.
3: We went from there up to Boise, Idaho on a train, and that was something.
1: Yeah. I was like I've never taken a train ride.
3: We stopped off at Salt Lake City for one day because it was a six-hour layover that we had to go. Oh, and one time we walked into this bathroom in Salt Lake City.
0: I hope this is going to be okay. Don't have to beep you out. Yeah.
3: Well, then this drunk came up on the and said, he was loaded on. He said, "Oh yeah, I see you're looking for a place to stay. Try St. Vincent de Paul. They're a Catholic organization." Here, this guy was from Warren, Ohio.
2: Oh, no.
0: No way.
3: He went all the way out back home.
1: That's fine.
0: And you met him in the bathroom?
1: Right there, man.
3: In the bathroom, yeah. Because we didn't know where we were going to put our luggage because there was like a six-hour layover, you know. And he said, try St. Vincent de Paul. It's a Catholic organization.
0: Oh, that was...
1: Hey, you do that pretty well.
2: Man. Yeah. Right.
0: And you took his advice on that.
3: No, we just went to one of the hotels and paid for storage for our luggage. And then we went around Salt Lake City for the day and saw the Mormon temple and all that stuff, which was interesting.
0: Now, did you pack road snacks? Did you have a favorite road snack that you go to?
3: My wife always cooks. Now that I'm married, we never stop to eat. She always packs tons of stuff.
2: Okay.
3: I mean, she doesn't like to stop, so we eat on the road, and we have sandwiches and pretzels and chips and all that stuff.
2: Oh, okay.
1: Well, I remember with the kids and growing up. Yeah, we would, in a cooler, we had the sandwiches and all the other stuff either pull off into a rest area or whatever, and you're right,
3: When we go to the beach, she doesn't like to stop.
1: Okay.
0: Why is that, though? Why doesn't she want to stop?
3: She wants to keep going.
0: She wants to just get there.
3: Yeah.
0: She wants to get to your vacation destination. You know, we always brought a cooler, and I tell you what, by the time we got to the destination, everything was already eaten.
2: Yeah.
0: Literally.
2: Yeah.
0: All of it. We would pack the snacks, we'd pack drinks, all of it. And we made a lot of stops. I just think that's the easiest way to go.
2: Oh, sure.
0: With the road trip to make the stops. Yeah. Sure.
1: My brother would just drive straight through. They like to just do that. He'd go to Florida, drive straight through.
0: Oh, I don't know how he does it.
1: Yeah. That's just, what he liked to do and get there.
2: Hey, man, thanks a lot for the call.
1: Hey, thanks, man.
2: All right, take care now. One of the things that I would have loved to take with me as a snack on a road trip, but is basically impossible to do, are wings. Because they're kind of like sloppy and messy and everything. Netflix is getting into the Hot Ones business. Have you seen the show Hot Ones? It's fantastic.
1: That's
2: where you have celebrities eating hot
1: wings. It's hilarious.
2: The one with Conan O'Brien.
1: Yeah. Well, Shaq did one.
2: Shaq did one, too.
1: And they get through a few of them. It's just pretty fun. They all go, I could eat all these wings.
2: Well, Netflix has ordered Hot Wings, Hot Wings, Hot Ones Extra Heat. It's a spinoff of Sean Evans' Spicy Chicken Talk Show. About 2 years after news of Talks emerged, they're going to do it. Evans will host the series, follows the format of the originals, but it goes outside of the studio and on location.
1: Okay.
2: Each episode can be 30 minutes long. Evans will interview celebrities at settings, quote, inspired by major tentpole moments on Netflix, unquote, such as live sporting events and film and series launches. Really good, look for that on Netflix.
1: Do you like hot wings?
2: I love that. I could never, I'd make it about halfway through.
1: I like the garlic parmesan.
2: Oh, yes.
1: And I like barbecue.
2: Yes, yes. Not
1: spicy. Teriyaki. I like teriyaki.
2: Yeah, not spicy barbecue, though. No.
1: When it gets too hot,
2: Yeah.
1: I have to tap out.
2: Yeah, I mean, if you watch the show, I would never make it to Da Bomb. It's like, nope, pass, time out.
4: It's funny. Who's the host of that?
2: Yeah, his name is Sean Evans.
4: But he can eat the hot ones.
2: Yeah, oh, yeah, definitely. He's had plenty of practice.
4: I didn't see the Conan O'Brien one.
2: Yeah, it's hilarious. I mean, look it up because it's really funny stuff. Hey, let's take another call.
4: Yeah,
2: WNIR, good morning.
4: Hello?
0: Okay.
2: We lost him. Okay.
0: A 68-year-old Minnesota woman pulled alive from a mud pit after being submerged for several days. She was discovered. I saw the video of this. Discovered by two friends out for a ride. Okay, so they were just out for a ride, and they see her trapped in mud. Presumably did not expect their afternoon to involve emergency mud excavation.
2: Wow. An
4: EME,
2: an emergency mud excavation.
0: When I saw the video, she was just coated. Coated in mud. And, again, wet mud, it's not like quicksand, but once you're in it, it's hard to get out of. You can't get out of by yourself.
2: Mm-hmm.
0: A 2,000-year-old Scottish woman's bones turned into sharp tools after her death, and her remains carefully reassembled the original upcycle. There you
2: Wow.
0: Have going on. Yeah.
2: Talk about repurposing.
0: Yes,
2: you know?
0: Definitely repurposing.
2: Oh, my goodness. We've got a call here. Let's take it before we get to the top here. WNIR, good morning. Hello? Going once.
0: Going twice.
2: All right, bye-bye. Try again.
0: So here's people who post their fitness routine to Facebook more likely to have psychological problems. They did a study on these people.
4: I don't have to worry about posting any fitness routine.
0: I guess people do, all right? They hold up their muscles or they show their workout routine.
2: Yeah.
0: And, I'm impressed that they can do that stuff, but I can't. Sure. Average person will grow 6.5 feet of nose hair in their lifetime.
2: Wow.
0: Yeah, I know. We're bringing you the facts.
2: Oh, man.
0: We're bringing you all the facts here this morning.
2: Well, I'm sorry, Joyce, although that's interesting to hear, I'm not going to replace my Monty Python quotes in my brain with that.
0: Okay. Exactly. Yeah, you don't want to do that.
2: Tis but a scratch, And,
0: and Mr. Cullison will be joining us.
2: That's right.
0: Coming up in the next hour.
2: Yeah. So, it's a great day. It's a Tuesday. A nice day. Phil will have the news and the weather after ABC News.
4: Sunny today, 79?
2: Yeah,
4: some fog this morning.
2: Yeah, but maybe some wetness happening.
4: And you talked about that overturned tractor trailer, 43 and 76 there. But
2: yeah, I mean, hopefully nobody was hurt, but, rescue crews were on the scene, but it just flipped over on its side. I'm no investigator, but maybe thinking they just took the exit a little too fast because roads aren't slick.
4: New roundabouts coming to green. Now the semis have to be careful there.
2: Roundabout. Yeah, we call them circles in New Jersey. And it was our duty to get rid of the circles, not add to them. We'll be back after ABC News and Phil and the whole gang. It's the Morning Buzz on WNIR. Kent Akron, good Tuesday morning to you.
5: From ABC News, I'm Sherry Preston. The head of the UN Nuclear Agency says his inspectors will be visiting Iran's nuclear sites. International Atomic Energy Agency head Rafael Mariano Grossi in Japan saying it is written out clearly as a part of the agreement reached between the United States and Iran.
6: Paragraph 8 of this Memorandum of Understanding says explicitly that the nuclear activities that are going to be carried out with regards to the nuclear material facilities and will be supervised by the IAEA.
5: He says a memorandum of understanding was signed by both presidents and he expects it to be adhered to. The Senate following the House's lead in passing a war powers resolution, even though it's mostly symbolic, it does say the White House must get congressional approval before any other fighting takes place in Iran. Candidates endorsed by President Trump and by New York City Mayor Zoran Mamdani winning big in elections held last night. Today marks 5 years since the deadly Surfside condo collapse in Florida. ABC's Michelle Franzen with more on what we know about what caused it.
7: Federal investigators now say the columns in the Surfside condo began failing 3 weeks before the larger catastrophic collapse, causing cracks to grow and loads to shift in the pool deck.
8: Once the first connection failed, other elements of the pool deck were left to carry their loads. But they were not strong enough to handle them due to problems that stemmed from the original design and construction of the building.
7: The update comes nearly 3 years after investigators announced the construction of the pool deck deviated from design requirements.
5: A judge in San Francisco has barred the federal government from making arrests in immigration courts anymore. Public schools in Los Angeles, the nation's second largest district, have adopted one of the strictest screen time policies in the nation. No screen use at all for kids second grade and younger. You're listening to ABC News.
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5: The Justice Department announcing billions in health care fraud.
13: Officials say the fraud schemes racked up more than $6.5 billion in false claims to Medicare and Medicaid across almost every state. In one case, a nurse practitioner allegedly ran a $900 million scheme billing Medicare for unnecessary skin grafts. Officials say she took that money and bought an $800,000 necklace, a Ferrari, and a luxury vacation.
5: ABC's Karen Hua, 450 people are facing charges. 5 days after a Houston area grandma was killed when a Tesla rammed through her home, her relatives have filed suit against both the driver of the car and the automaker. In Dallas, here's ABC's Jim Ryan.
14: The driver of the car that crashed through the front of a home, killing a 76-year-old woman, says his Tesla was in autopilot mode. Tesla refutes that. For the woman's family,
15: we're still in a fact-finding mode.
14: Attorney Chris Adkins says the car itself may provide the answers, and he wants Tesla to preserve all the data sent from the car back to the company at the time of the crash.
15: Mainly, we're alleging a product defect and a failure to warn on Tesla's part.
14: And negligence on the part of the driver, 44-year-old Michael Butler. Jim Ryan, ABC News.
5: The heat wave in Western Europe drags on. Paris expected to hit 103 degrees today, 102 in London. Because there's no air conditioning, people are being encouraged not to take trains. Amazon says sales of air conditioners to Europe have doubled from last year. Sherry Preston, ABC News.
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1: 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I'm Phil Ferguson, WNIR News. 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Weather forecast today, some fog before 8 a.m. Otherwise, sunny, the high 79, the low tonight 60. Tomorrow, 80% chance of some rain. And Thursday's high, 81 degrees. Couple of traffic notes here. That Overturn tractor trailer at State Route 43 and 76. But also, check in OGO.com. It's 77 northbound at the, well, just before the turnpike there. 77 northbound before the turnpike. You have an accident involving two semis there. 77 northbound before the turnpike. It looks like right now vehicles getting by, but albeit slow there. 77 northbound before the turnpike. Hey, the shakeup at the top of leadership in the Magic City, that continues. Last week, William Judge resigned as mayor of Barberton. And earlier this week, Barberton City Councilman Mate Harris said he has had enough. He announced he is resigning, citing in a Facebook post, "This has nothing to do with the previous mayor's resignation and everything to do with a lack of integrity, honesty, and ethics among other council members and some of the administration there in the Magic City." At the conclusion of that recent council meeting, Harris resigned from his seat immediately. And he went on to say in this post, "I accepted this role to help move our city forward and work toward meaningful solutions for our residents of Barberton. Unfortunately, I have found that too much of council's time and energy is spent on personal agendas, political games, and conflicts that have little to do with serving the people of this community." So, another council seat has to be filled there in Barberton. A suspect is in custody following a felonious assault investigation happened earlier this month at the Cove W. Winery. That, according to this release from the Portage County Sheriff's Office, deputies and investigators responded on June 12th to the Cove Winery in Deerfield Township after reports of an altercation involving several individuals escalated into a physical confrontation. During the incident, David Wilson, co-owner of the establishment, suffered serious injuries. That, according to officials, following an investigation by the sheriff's office, investigators identified 48-year-old Eric Blows of Sandyville as a suspect in the case, obtained a warrant charging him with felonious assault. He was picked up yesterday in Canton. He is now in the Portage County Jail. According to a criminal complaint filed in Portage County Municipal Court, Blows did knowingly cause serious physical harm to David Wilson. Continued to say that he punched David in the face, knocking him unconscious, causing him to fall to the ground, striking his head onto the concrete walkway. He remains hospitalized. Blows is being held in the Portage County Jail. Total of 10 people displaced following a fire in Akron yesterday, which happened at a side-by-side duplex-style house in the 500 block of Eastland Avenue. The Akron Fire Department says firefighters responded to the scene around 8:30 in the morning, found smoke from the top of the two-story structure, was unoccupied at the time of the incident. Nobody hurt. Those displaced include two different families, five people each, the American Red Cross assisting those families. And the Summit County Medical Examiner's Office, Akron Fire Department, investigating the fire death of an 86-year-old woman. On Monday around 9:50 a.m., Akron Fire responded to a house fire in the 1200 block of Chippewa Avenue in Akron. The victim was removed from the house, transported to the hospital, where she later died. The victim has been identified as 86-year-old June Denisiak. No other injuries were reported. Now, the cause of that blaze has not yet been determined. Remember, get the local news anytime at WNIR.com. 710. I'll be back with sports. Stay tuned.
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1: 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Okay, as of today, only 7 countries have officially qualified for the round of 32 of the 2026 World Cup. Those 7, Mexico, of course, the United States, Germany, France, Norway, Argentina, and Colombia. The United States round of 32 games Wednesday, July 1st. In Santa Clara, California, 8 o'clock on Fox. They do not yet know the opponent. Argentina, the defending World Cup champions, led by Messi. Good news here, they're on the opposite side of the bracket from the U.S., so if we keep on going, won't meet them until later on. That's good. Some good news, some bad news when it comes to the Cleveland Guardians. The bad news, another tough loss last night. Parker Messick, man, pitched very well. He worked into the 8th inning, gave up only 3 hits, couple of runs. But bad news, the Guardians lost by the final score of 2-1. So now they're a game back of the White Sox in the division. Tanner Bibee starts for Cleveland today. That gave it 2 Ted. Good news, Cleveland will be home for 9 home games, so that'll be a nice stretch. Rubber Ducks lost 3-0 to Richmond, the Flying Squirrels. 2 teams go at it again tonight at 7:05. And we have a poll question for you. Check it out. Did you watch any of the NBA draft? Yes or no? I know how this one's coming out. We'll take a look at the WNIR weather forecast next.
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1: All righty, WNR traffic once again. Take a look at this one here, 77 northbound before the turnpike. As we take a look here at ogo.com, 77 northbound before the turnpike. A couple of semis involved, and getting around it. Got one lane there, but that's awfully slow, so be careful out there. Also, that overturned tractor trailer, 43 and 76. Patchy fog before 8 a.m., otherwise sunny sunshine on my shoulders. 79 for the high today, and then tonight 60 the low, tomorrow about my age, and then tomorrow 80% chance of rain, and the high 81. Cullison will join us soon at the Talk of Akron, WNIR.
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22: 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Now, here's Phil Ferguson.
2: Now.
22: John Lockwood.
2: Now.
22: Joyce Johnson.
2: Also now.
22: And
0: Tom Cullison.
4: Definitely.
0: Right now.
2: Good morning, Tom.
4: Good morning,
5: Good
4: John.
5: Good morning, everyone.
0: Good morning, Joyce and Philly.
6: Hey, how are we doing today? And how's Hoagie?
0: Okay. Loose in the house.
6: Oh, I like this.
0: Up to the sky.
1: Oh, what a beautiful
0: I think we need a new connection there, don't we, Joyce?
5: Yeah,
0: we
5: do. That's not what and I maybe was. When the engineer comes back.
2: Yeah.
0: I'll take a look at it when we're done here. But
2: it's all going our way.
5: Do your magic, man. Yes. Good morning, everybody.
0: Good morning. Good morning, Joyce and Philly and John. How y'all doing?
2: Doing good.
0: You asked about Hoagie.
2: Yeah. Yeah.
0: I threw in the towel. Oh. Okay, enough's enough.
6: Give
0: I
6: up.
0: Just let them loose in the house. I had, first off, I put plywood across the door from the kitchen into the house, into the dining room, living room.
2: Right, right.
0: And he knocked that down right away. Minutes. I figured, all right. So then I went out and I bought one of those gates, $100. And I screwed it into the door frame rather than just twist it and pressure up,
6: yeah.
0: You know.
6: Yeah.
0: So I screwed that. And he, I got home from work and it was the very next day. Destroyed the gate. It was all broken and all the hinges. It's metal.
2: Yeah.
0: It's welded. So then, all right. So now what am I going to do? So I bought a crate, and he just rips the door right open. And
2: so not so crate.
0: So it was not a great crate.
2: No.
0: So, okay, now what? So then the frame from the gate was still in the door frame. He just ruined the gate itself. Yep. So I got a 4-foot-tall piece of plywood, screwed it into the door into the frame, and used wing nuts so I could just come home and spin the wing nuts off and move the board and let it move. I got home from the hospital last night at 7:45-ish or so, 7-8 o'clock, and there he is running around the living room. So I thought he broke that board apart.
5: He's having a good time.
0: He got over that. The board's 4 feet
6: he
0: high.
6: He got over.
2: Wow.
6: Yeah, well.
2: Hoagie's like, what else you got, old man?
0: Yeah, what else you got?
6: Bring it on, yes.
0: Funny man.
6: Bring it on, fat boy.
5: Get it from all sides, at work, at home.
0: I filled his Kong up with peanut butter and green beans.
5: Kong, not bong.
0: And treats.
5: Yeah.
0: And I got his chew toys out, and I threw a little Afghan on the floor next to the fireplace. And as I leave the house, I said, now you behave. Don't destroy anything. You be good. And like he's going, what are you saying?
6: Husky man.
5: Speak his language, man.
2: So for better or for worse, you've crossed over to the Hoagie side.
0: The Hoagie side.
6: I love that camera in your house, man. I'd love to see how he is.
0: Yeah.
6: What he's doing. And
0: so we'll see.
5: Do you watch him all day? Do you have it set up where you can?
0: No, you don't.
5: You know, you might want to consider it so you can learn what he does all day.
0: I kind of like the surprise.
5: The element of surprise.
0: On the way home, I'm thinking, okay, let's see. So as soon as I get home and I open the door and I look around, But last night I got home from children's and what are you doing? What are you doing in the living room? And he's walking around, tail wagging. And
5: he's happy.
0: I thought he tore the board apart.
5: Yeah.
0: You must have got. No, he. How did you get over that? It's 4 feet
6: tall.
0: Well,
6: that's very cute.
0: Like John said, what else you got?
5: What else you got for me?
6: Bring it on, man.
2: Come on, man.
5: We are talking today about what odd or interesting summer job did you once have? And do you remember your first job? Now, John was a paperboy.
2: Yes.
5: Phil did paperboy stuff. Tommy, do you remember your first job, what it was?
0: It involved papers.
5: Okay.
6: rolling papers.
5: My first job was mowing our lawn.
0: This lady, I don't know how she got to know the family, and she asked if I might be interested in mowing our lawn. So I would go over about 3 days a week. I'd mow the lawn, then I'd help by pull weeds.
2: Sure.
0: And just do the lawn work for this lady. And I don't know what I got, probably $1 an hour or so.
2: Mm-hmm.
0: And then the first real job, I worked at a grocery store across the street from my house, a little tiny grocery store, for I think it was $1 an hour, and I worked my way up to, I think, $1.25 an hour.
2: Right.
6: Way to go.
0: I worked there for a couple of years at a grocery store.
2: Not bad.
0: I did everything. You know, the only thing I didn't do, I didn't work in the meat department. We had a butcher. Mm-hmm. Two brothers owned the store. And I washed the windows. I helped load the produce up. And every once in a while, I'd get called up front to run the register. So, you know, in that kind of store where it's probably 5 employees, maybe if I... I don't even know if we had 5 employees.
2: So two brothers who were butchers, collectively, did they have all their fingers and thumbs?
0: One was missing a finger.
2: Oh.
0: The missing half a finger.
6: That's a good butcher, man.
0: Yeah. Yeah.
4: Oh, my
0: you
4: gosh.
0: Can tell.
2: Wow.
0: It always scared me. I'm not eating the ham salad.
2: No.
4: No.
2: All right, we got some calls, so let's take them here. WNIR, good morning. Hello.
0: What up?
7: Hey, how you doing?
2: Good. How are you?
4: Good. Who are we talking to?
7: The Boogeyman.
4: The Boogeyman!
6: What up, Boogeyman?
0: I don't know if I want to be known as the Booger Man.
4: Yeah.
0: Oh, not Booger. Not
2: Boogie.
0: Boogie. Oh, not Booger. Okay. How you doing? You doing well?
7: Oh, I'm doing fine. Just driving to work.
4: It's a good
7: question about the first job.
4: Yes.
0: Yes.
4: Mm-hmm.
7: Actually, I had a really great first job in Minnesota. I started working when I was 15 years old at a hardware store.
0: Mm-hmm. That would be very cool.
7: As soon as I turned 16, this is back in 84, mind you.
2: Okay.
7: The boss gave me the keys to his pickup truck, and I started delivering snowblowers.
6: Okay.
4: Oh, wow.
2: Snowblowers, mm-hmm. Okay.
7: So, I mean, can you imagine, like, a boss nowadays giving the keys to a pickup truck and a
4: No.
0: Yeah. Now that you mention it, that's the reason I got that job at the grocery store. I had just turned 16, and they delivered groceries to shut-ins, so old neighborhood people.
2: Yeah, yeah.
0: And the boss gave me the keys to his Chevy wagon.
6: All right.
0: And I would deliver groceries.
2: That, not a Chevy van. Huh?
0: It was a Chevy wagon.
2: Chevy wagon.
0: Bright green, too.
6: And you'd be delivering groceries.
0: And I'd delivering groceries.
6: Okay.
2: Okay, so, now let me get this straight. Did I miss this? In the summer, you were delivering snow blowers?
7: Oh, no, this is in Minnesota. Like,
2: okay.
0: Mm-hmm. Almost is no summer.
2: Okay, yeah.
7: Mm-hmm. So I started when I was 15, you know.
0: Is that all you delivered was snowblowers?
7: Well, yeah, because there were decent-sized snowboards.
6: Yeah, I'll tell you what,
0: yeah,
6: Minnesota,
0: that makes some sense, yeah.
6: Definitely.
0: So they could take a lawnmower or something home with them, but okay, that makes some sense.
2: Yeah.

0: my left, so I wouldn't have to see scenery to my left.
1: That's funny.
2: I couldn't handle that. I don't like
3: that's
2: that.
3: That's a good move. That would be me.
2: Yeah.
4: We did that. I went around and around and around this mountain. And I remember my mom almost sitting on the floor. She didn't even want to get near the window because it was on the passenger side, and it just dropped right off.
3: Yeah.
4: She was not a happy camper.
1: Not everybody. Now, how about a snack that you would pack? Do you have, like, a favorite snack that you would take along on your road trips or that you like?
0: My mother pretty much always – we weren't allowed to have putting snack packs when we were kids, like, it was always cut carrots and celery, so we'll never.
1: Oh,
3: yeah. Well, you had to keep it neat, you know.
4: Yeah, neat and healthy. Yeah. Oh, come on, Mom.
2: Come on. How about some chocolate?
4: Get out the M&Ms.
2: celery and carrots.
1: I mean, that little combination of salty and sweet, I think that's the ideal snack when you have it. So she made you eat healthy.
4: Oh.
1: That's unfortunate.
0: Yeah. That's why I'm fit as a fiddle. See, my brother's didn't follow that right. They had to snuck, and they didn't have good health there. Like, I mean, I'm 57, or 50, actually 59, and like, I'm a picture of perfect health, basically.
2: No?
1: Are you really?
2: Very good.
1: So are we.
4: Yeah. Well, is that still your go-to snack? Celery snacks?
0: And I eat the same thing for lunch every day. Walnut butter, celery, and carrots.
2: Okay.
1: Oh, wow. You put us to shame.
2: Very good.
3: Walnut butter.
1: Do.
3: Yeah.
1: Do you like pancakes? Banana?
0: Yeah.
1: What kind do you like?
0: I make these, it comes from Minnesota, so it's made from wild rice flour. Mm. And so I make wild rice pancakes.
2: Oh, all right.
4: Wild rice flour.
0: With walnuts and blueberries.
3: Oh, there you go. Yeah.
1: Oh,
3: can't
1: go
3: wrong with the blueberries.
2: Yeah, can't very good, man.
1: Would you like to win
4: Sounds
1: today?
4: Like Ewell Gibbons there.
0: Yeah, how do I do that?
2: Eating bark.
1: You can be a winner today. First of all, you get a free pancake breakfast.
4: Absolutely.
1: Plus, a family four-pack to a local Akron Rubber Ducks game. You're not on my list, Boogeyman. So I'm going to put you on hold and get your information, okay? I'll get your full name and address, so just hold on, okay?
4: Don't hang up. We'll be right with you.
1: All right, hold on.
2: Boogeyman.
4: Celery sticks? Yeah. Carrot sticks? I guess.
3: All right. Good stuff. All right. Yeah, it's WNIR. It is a Tuesday. It's a Wednesday.
2: Oh, yeah.
3: Oh, geez.
2: Midweek.
3: Yeah, halfway day, halfway through the week, and halfway to the weekend.
4: Some information from this guy.
2: Lady Hump Day. She used to call all the time.
5: Mike.
2: Yes. Maybe she'll call today. It's always fun.
3: All right. We'll be back.

0: It sounds like one of those songs where they're pushing ash, dropping ash over the side of
1: at
0: the
1: a funeral or something.
0: Yes.
2: Yeah, right.
0: Man, couldn't we have found a little bit more pleasant version of this?
2: Yeah. Well, that's up to the music
1: director. To the music director who is right here.
0: I looked up road trips and I found some car facts, and it said on a road trip, just interesting car facts, and I'm thinking, okay, what's the I guess when you're in a road trip, you're looking for things to talk about.
2: Sure.
0: Did you realize that almost all American cars, the horn is in the key of F?
2: Really?
0: And I thought, really?
2: Okay.
0: Okay. Okay. And then it says, nearly 2 weeks of your life is spent waiting at a red light. 2 weeks of your entire life. And I'm thinking, I think I've sat at one red light for 2 weeks.
2: Yeah, really?
0: But it says, 2 weeks out of your life is spent at a red light.
3: All right,
0: and the first speeding ticket was in 1902.
3: Oh, wow.
0: Cars could barely do 45 back

0: right.
1: But they got a, somebody got a speeding ticket.
2: And 19- it wasn't Joyce.
3: 42?
0: Was that me?
2: No, 1902.
3: 1902.
4: And you know what city in the United States had the first traffic light?
1: Oh, I...
3: Cleveland.
4: That was Cleveland.
3: Cleveland.
4: That's right.
3: Was that even
4: good for you, Phil?
3: Oh, yeah, thank you very much.
2: Yeah, Joyce.
3: I got the bell.
0: Our last winner, Boogeyman, got disconnected or hung up or whatever. But Boogeyman, if you still would like to win today, please call us.
1: Boogie.
0: Yeah, 1-800-669-4100 at the 1-800 line. We can get to you. Just call back the regular line, 330-673-1234.
4: Yeah, five words
0: we
4: on
0: will
4: that.
0: Get to you.
4: Five words. I'm still the new guy. So my apologies.
0: You know what? It's, you know what? It's okay to have butterfingers because we do it all the time.
3: You're doing great over there, John.
0: You're doing good.
3: I am impressed. Yeah. You deserve a belt.
2: Golic forever. Golic has tree trunks
0: He's
2: for
0: still
2: fingers.
0: Doing
3: Golic's
0: it.
3: Golic's hanging up
2: it's
3: on you.
2: It's a button. He hits like three at one time.
3: And, and Couch accidentally hangs up on you.
2: Not accidentally.
0: Not accidentally. No.
3: All right.
0: Yeah.
4: Let's take another call.
3: Yeah, let's talk to
4: people. WNIR, good morning. Hello.
5: Hey, guys.
3: Hey, BSer, what up, man?
5: You know what? I'm not the boogeyman, but I'm trying.
0: You're not the boogeyman, but it's okay.
3: You're not the booger man.
0: Boogeyman will call back. Don't worry, BS, sir. We just try to.
5: You got
0: to
5: get them pancakes, man.
0: Yeah, I know.
4: Oh, yeah.
0: Yeah.
1: Mm-hmm. What's your favorite? What's your favorite pancake?
5: I like that one with Kate Hudson on top of it.
3: Oh,
0: I don't think they serve that.
1: I don't think they serve that at the First Christian Church.
0: Not sure at the First Christian Church.
3: But Stormy Daniels is in town, so we might be able to get the Stormy Daniels.
5: Seriously, guys, did you ever see like a nudie picture of Stormy?
3: No, I have not.
4: Oh, never. Of course not.
0: No. I didn't really look.
2: Why?
5: She does not look that good.
3: Oh, she doesn't. She's good from far, but far from good?
5: She's better clothed.
3: Well, is she a double bagger?
1: I'm
3: sorry about that.
1: I will research that.
3: What about guys?
1: I will
0: research. All right, Tommy's going to do some research in between.
1: But if you want to check her out, Friday night at Crack Box.
3: Well, she's not going to be nude, is she?
1: I don't think so. No. Can't do that.
3: You can have naked bowling, but you can't have her naked on stage.
1: Yeah.
5: Do you have any influence down there at Crack Box?
3: He's like the co-owner.
0: He practically owns the place.
3: Crackpots, you got to think of colors. And she has a picture there.
5: The light bulb was going off. I had a great idea. On one of the nights that they aren't open, karaoke, like a regular night that they're not, you know.
1: Uh-huh.
5: Karaoke night at Crackpot.
1: Oh, they do have karaoke night there. I think it's once a month, and I believe it's on a Wednesday.
5: Really?
1: Yeah, they used to. I think they still do. I'm not
3: Crackpots
1: down there.
3: Is a crackyoke.
1: Crackyoke, yes, crackyoke.
3: Crackyoke, that's what it should be called.
4: Jokeyoke. There you go.
5: We should all go and have WNIR night. Down there.
3: Oh, how would that be?
1: Boy.
3: I'd love to hear Game Changer.
1: I'm sure Chris Kettler, the man that runs the club, would be more than happy to have a WNIR night and have people down
3: that
1: there.
3: Would be,
1: as
3: that
1: long
3: would
1: as
3: be
1: we
3: cool.
1: bought food and beer and drinks, he'd be happy.
3: I'd love to hear from Sporty Girl and the rest of them.
4: And we could all wear our WNIR T-shirts.
1: Sure. Oh yeah. We can hand them out.
4: There we go.
0: And our mugs and our merch.
3: All our merch
0: that we have.
4: It's all free.
0: Yeah.
5: This time, maybe you guys could take the next day off or something.
0: Oh, yes. Yes.
5: Yeah. And
3: if they could have it like during the afternoon, WNAR calls.
1: We don't want to get up too
3: late. At 4 o'clock, and you get a little buffet. And
1: we
3: maybe
1: can't stay out too late.
3: No, 4 to 6.
1: Yeah, 4 to 6.
5: 4 to 6, like happy hour.
3: Well, sure.
4: Yeah, right?
5: Sure people.
3: But you know what? For us, it would be nappy hour.
4: Nappy hour.
3: For our callers who are 85 and above.
4: Yeah, there you go.
5: Sullivan was talking about going in the store yesterday. And they had, or whatever day it was, and they had the long pants in there.
1: Oh, yes, JCPenney Outlet Store. The inseam had to be a 40. How tall? First off, what are they selling those pants to the Cavaliers?
4: Maybe the circus is in town. You know, yes. Got the tall guy. You know,
5: some guy probably bought those and had his wife hem them and wear them because he just doesn't have any class.
1: Well,
5: you know,
1: they were cheap. And they were red and green and white.
3: Stand
1: plaid.
3: Out a little bit.
1: Oh, they were disgusting.
5: That reminded me of you, Phil, when you were walking around with your support hose and sandals.
3: Yeah, oh, that was nice. Yeah, Kathy, I forgot all about. I had those up to my knees with the sandals walking into the drugstore, and Kathy goes, "Look at you."
1: Yeah.
4: Oh man.
3: And I said,
5: "You could have completed."
3: And I had shorts on, and you know.
1: Yeah. I hate it when a kid walks by and goes, "Hey, Gramps."
5: And said to the cashier, Merry New Year. I'm sure you're right off the boat.
4: There you
3: Kathy,
4: go.
3: Kathy, I'll tell
1: beef
3: you.
1: Beef jerky time. Beef jerky time.
3: She goes, I'm not going to walk near you. I'll be in a couple aisles
5: jerky,
3: over.
5: Beef jerky.
3: Yeah, look at you.
4: Yeah, look at you. Oish.
5: Man. Yeah. Hey, you know what? We could go to Crackpots and we could both wear support hose and sandals and get up on stage.
4: All you'd have to do is stand there.
5: No, we could get up there and sing like the Schmenke brothers.
3: The owner, oh, my goodness.
5: Stan Schmenke.
3: I'm not sure if the owner, Chris, would let us in, would he?
4: I doubt it. Yeah. I would recommend he
3: not. No, he'd first say, oh, you're WNIR.
4: You're from NIR. Sorry, we're closed.
5: Let me give you a tip, Phil. If you ever get a job as a senior at the...
0: he has one now.
3: Yeah.
5: Get
4: a job as a senior.
3: Where?
5: If you're working at the country club, bussing tables.
3: Oh,
4: bussing tables.
5: As a senior citizen.
3: Yeah.
5: As an extra job, take steaks instead of rolls.
3: Oh, steak. Yeah.
4: Oh,
3: because I used to take the cinnamon rolls out of the basket.
5: Did you know? You know the BSer would have a lot. Oh, I dropped that steak. I'm sorry.
3: Yeah.
5: You know the BSer would do. He wouldn't be stealing no rolls. Come
3: what
5: on.
3: Hey, did you take any road trips? What about a favorite snack? Did you say your favorite snack?
4: Yeah, snack time. A road trip snack. Yeah. Road trip snack time.
5: Nah, not really. We would, you know, Mom would make sandwiches.
3: Yeah.
4: Sandwiches?
5: You know, and she was kind of crummy. She would make, you know, she was a good cook, sardines and peanut butter.
3: Okay.
4: Oh.
3: You
4: know? Oh.
0: Yeah, that sounds great.
3: That's a nice, hot summer day.
4: Yeah, nothing's better than a sardine and
3: peanut butter. Hey, you want some sardines, kids?
0: 90 degrees.
3: I'll take the carrot sticks and
5: celery. I'll tell you about my worst road trip. You want to hear the worst road trip?
3: Go ahead.
4: Make it quick. Time's up. Sorry.
5: Yeah. Okay. I bought this Corvette.
4: Mm-hmm.
5: And we drove to Chicago, me and my buddy. I paid him to come with me. I got there, and I have kind of a bad back, as you know, and I got in the thing, and it was all rattly and bumpy and felt real cheap.
4: Mm-hmm.
5: And I couldn't get out of the thing as a bonus. I had to roll out of there kind of like a pierogi because I'm built like a Polish tank.
4: Nah.
5: and the manager was, you know, when I was buying, you know, putting it down, you got to pick it up. You got to pick it up. I'm going to get fired. I told the salesperson, I can't buy this car. I can't get out of it.
3: Yeah.
5: So she goes in and tells the guy, and he comes winding out of there like a tornado, screaming and yelling at me. I'm like, wow, this. And he wasn't scary. He was like a little dog nipping into me. I was like, wow, this is pretty tripped out. And my buddy's an army dude. I had to tell him, cool it. Don't kill him. And we didn't take the car. He lost his mind. We drove all the way back.
4: Mm. Oh. Yeah, you'll have that. Now, wait a minute. You said this was a buddy and you had to pay him to go with you. That's not much of a buddy.
3: Yeah, wait a minute.
4: I had a friend once. I had to pay him to be my friend. A
3: couple $100.
5: Well, he's my contractor slash friend.
3: All right.
5: I had to pay him to go up there.
4: Yeah.
5: But I decided after that only to buy cars from Deutschland. So I'm in this store yesterday, and I'm returning some stuff from Mom. It's a clothing store. And there's this cute girl at the counter. And I look behind, and I says, look, here's my little dog looking out the window, because I took Mom and Claire with me so there wouldn't be any problems. She goes, your car is fire.
4: Hmm. Your mom said that?
5: You know.
4: Oh, the cashier.
5: The girl at the counter.
4: She said, your car is fire. It's nice.
0: Are on fire.
3: It's fire.
0: Hey, BSer, we got to hit some news, man. Right, brother,
4: thanks a lot for the call. We'll be back with more.
3: 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Contact them, 330-730-2025. 77 northbound before the turnpike. You've got an accident there involving two semis barely getting by. But once again, 77 northbound before the turnpike. Head of the UN's nuclear agency signaled Wednesday that Iranian nuclear enrichment sites would be visited by his inspectors, a key component in the interim deal between the U.S. and Iran to reach an end to the war. The comment by International Atomic Energy Agency head Rafael Mariano Grossi was the firmest yet from the United Nations agency, which is viewed as key in determining the status of Iran's nuclear stockpile. Today's show host Savannah Guthrie made an emotional appeal to viewers yesterday. She pleaded with them to have forwarded any information about her missing mother. Her plea came a day after news organizations said a ransom note months ago had indicated she was dead. 84-year-old Nancy Guthrie reported missing from her Arizona home on February 1st. Authorities believe she was taken against her will. Savannah Guthrie says her family cannot be at peace while her mother's whereabouts are unknown. Authorities recently conducted a search near the Arizona-Mexico border but did not report finding her. 85-year-old Twinsburg bicyclist who was hit by a car June 21st, identified yesterday as Roy Meyer by the Summit County Medical Examiner's Office. Authorities say Meyer was out biking at the Ravenna Road and Middleton Extension area in Hudson when police and EMS called to the scene around 2:30 in the afternoon. Now, the medical examiner's office in this report said he was wearing a helmet at the time of the crash but died due to blunt force trauma. The driver involved remained at the scene, cooperated with investigators. Cedar Point visitor over Father's Day weekend had a bit of surprise as a piece of the Magnum XL 200 roller coaster became dislodged, fell to the ground, missing the individual by one individual by inches. The park guest was in the Cedar Point Shores Water Park when a small object landed on the ground nearby just after the popular roller coaster had passed overhead. The guest alerted workers at the park in Sandusky. Park spokesman Tony Clark said the roller coaster was immediately closed so maintenance workers could inspect the ride. Nobody on the ground or riders on the coasters were hurt. Remember, get the news anytime at WNIR.com. Sports in a minute.
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3: All righty, take a look at sports. That's being brought to you by, I love it out there at Frank's Place. Kelly goes out there occasionally. Oh, yeah. We've never gone out at the same time. But,
2: thankfully.
3: You'd buy the pickles or something out there.
2: Those pickle chips. 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
3: How about I meet you Thursday night? 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
2: All right.
3: I can afford to buy you one.
2: What time are you going to be there?
3: Six.
2: Oh, I won't be there.
3: You can't make it? All right. 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Bring along Hoagie.
2: Woo!
3: 3 p.m. to 6 p.m. There goes my burger.
2: Yep.
3: Wednesdays.
2: French fries.
3: Wednesdays, welcome back. Chef Todd featuring and come in for one of his delicious creations. Always a new treat out there at Frank's. Out there at Frank's Place. Hey, they got karaoke out there every Sunday night.
2: You
3: in fact,
2: bet.
3: Some of our callers out there.
2: Feeling lucky guy. And comedy killer.
3: Comedy killer.
2: Show up out there, you bet.
3: I wonder if they sing a duet.
2: Oh,
3: Frank's
2: yes.
3: Place.
2: You don't bring me flowers. Wouldn't that be sweet?
3: Akron's best. All right. Frank's Place, Akron's best neighbor. I'm going to get in trouble. Akron's best neighborhood bar serving great food for over 33 years. Love it out there. In fact, Frank, who lives in Florida pretty much, comes up this area. He calls in once in a while. Hey, Frank, give us a call. Love to hear from you. Not a good day again for the Cleveland Guardians. They lost another tough one by the same score of 2-1, so they've dropped two now to the White Sox, and they've dropped to second place in the division, a game back of the White Sox. Hey, a lot of games. Major League Baseball, regular season, 162. And the White Sox going to go for that sweep this afternoon at 2:10 as Tanner Bibee will start for Cleveland. Akron Rubber Ducks started the second half of the AA season with a 3-0 shutout loss on the road to the Richmond Flying Squirrels. Two teams play again tonight at 7:05. Hey, the Rubber Ducks are going to be home here pretty soon. They've got a lengthy homestead, man. You got to get out there and see the Akron Rubber Ducks.
4: Yeah, starting Monday, 14 games.
3: How about that? So we give away
2: 14
3: tickets.
2: 14 chances for Dippin' Dots.
3: I love it.
4: Always the optimist. I love it.
2: Yeah.
3: Hey, the Cavaliers. Did anybody know that the NBA draft was last night, the first round, and the Cavaliers had the second-to-last pick? And what did they do? Well, they selected UConn forward Alex Caraban, then traded him.
2: Alex Karras.
3: Well, I liked Alex. He hit that horse.
4: Yeah, Mongo. Yeah, Mongo. Blazing Mongo. Saddles. Yeah.
3: Alex Garris was a great football player for the Lions, man.
2: But not a great basketball player, I would
3: say. No.
4: Candy Graham for Mongo. Candy Graham for Mongo.
3: Cavaliers traded him to the Sacramento Kings for a second-round pick tonight, 34th overall. Also a future second-round pick, and it is in the future. That pick is 2032. You can watch the second round of the NBA draft tonight, 8 o'clock on ESPN. We have a poll question. Check it out, and we'll check out weather in a minute.
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3: It's like a, don't touch me. It's like a road trip. I used to sit in the back, right in the middle between Jeff and, quit touching me.
2: I'm not touching Jeff, you.
0: Do we need a partition?
3: Jeff and Ann. I remember one time I fell asleep on Ann's shoulder. She didn't like that much.
2: No. I remember once I was sitting in the back of the station wagon, yeah, way back, and my brother David and my brother Jimmy, they're sitting in the back seat, and I had this wad of gum. I had like 17 sticks
3: gum.
2: Of gum. Yeah, knock, knock.
3: Who's there?
2: Oswald.
3: Oswald who?
2: Oswald of my gum. I got this big wad of gum. So my brother David's sitting there. So I take the gum out of my mouth and stick it in his hair. And it won't stick.
0: Not cool.
2: Well, it had a lot of saliva on it.
3: Yeah.
2: So I did. So what did I do? I stuck it in my own hair just to see why won't it
3: stick.
2: And
3: it got stuck?
2: And it got stuck. I remember going to the barber when I got home, and he goes, "Good God, boy, what happened to your head?" Because there's this big divot in my flat top.
3: See, the problem when we used to drive, it would be the three of us in the back seat, but it was like no air conditioning.
2: No.
3: And it's like
2: windows.
3: 95 in the summer.
2: Yeah.
3: And, you know, my dad is always, we got the wing.
2: Vents.
3: Yeah, just the
2: windows.
3: Cool air will blow through. Cool air, my ass.
2: Yeah, in the back seat, it's hot back here, Dad. Don't give us the weather forecast. Yeah,
4: here we come on.
3: Hey, it's a little bit better.
0: Must have been some station wagon.
2: Yes.
0: I mean, to be in there. And they put you all the way in the back. Is there a reason for that?
3: Sunny at 81 today. Cloudy at 60 tonight. And then tomorrow, 80% chance of rain, the high 82, Friday 78. But I was looking early next week, Monday and Tuesday, 95. It's sunny at the Talk of Akron, WNIR. 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
8: 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Now, here's Phil Ferguson, John Lockwood, Joyce Johnson,
4: indeed,
8: and Tom Cullison.
3: Oh, yeah.
2: The star of the show.
3: Nice. That's nice. Well,
12: we had some technical difficulties there, but that's okay.
3: Gave it a good effort.
12: That's okay.
2: I noticed, once again, I was flipping through the social media looking for road trip facts, and it says things that people do to pass time on road trips. Now, you mentioned playing games, the license plate.
3: Count the cows and stuff.
2: But what if you passed, you're counting cows and you pass a cemetery? You lose all your cows.
3: I forgot about that.
12: Oh, really?
3: Yeah, that's right.
2: On your side.
12: Yeah. Hey, what about Punch Buggy?
3: Yeah.
2: Oh, yeah.
12: You know,
2: you
12: CVW Bug, you know, punch him. Yeah. Punch Buggy.
2: Yep. And it says the 6% of folks say they just do daydreaming. They just stare out the window and
12: hopefully
2: daydream.
12: Not where they're driving.
2: I don't know. No. 8% play games.
3: Yeah.
12: Okay.
2: 8% play different games. We used to have a bingo game. And it had four cards with these little sliding windows. Mm. And it would say, like, a barber pole. Obviously, that didn't get closed very often. But a cemetery, you slide the thing closed. We played that.
12: Yeah.
2: 11% listen to audiobooks.
12: Really?
2: That's what they do to pass time. 29% conversation. Really? Really? 29%?
0: Hours and hours?
3: B.S. or his friend. They had a great conversation.
2: Yeah, he had to pay him to go along. But 46% say... listening to music.
0: Just a few road trip facts.
2: Yeah, I think we've all done those. So I'm not an audio book person, but I suppose I could see that driving, listening to somebody read a book out loud to you.
12: Mm.
2: Yeah, but
12: okay.
2: Yeah, I spend a lot of my time eating snacks.
0: That's the best part of the trip.
2: One of our questions: what's your favorite
3: celery
2: road trip
3: and
2: snack?
3: Carrots?
2: Oh yes, yeah.
3: Celery,
2: carrots.
3: Yeah, okay. Carrots.
12: So you say listening to music? What percent is that?
2: 46% of the folks say. Listening to music.
12: Hey, on this date in 2012, Billboard names Olivia Newton-John's Physical the sexiest song of all time.
2: Really?
12: Really? Yeah. God, have you seen the video? An unexpected ending, you know, no spoilers here.
0: Well, they're working out, right?
12: Yeah.
0: It's their workout video.
12: Yeah. And, you know, it has kind of a twist at the end, but...
2: getting physical.
12: Yeah, you know, physical.
0: Taylor Swift, all right, first of all, she's not taking any chances when it comes to the details of her wedding to Travis Kelce. She's keeping it under wraps, and they're saying that guests are required to sign a strict non-disclosure agreement before they get the info on the event. And already there are tents going up.
2: Is this...
3: Well, she's getting married.
0: July
3: 3rd
0: at New York's Madison Square Garden.
3: How about
0: she's getting married, but
2: nice,
0: she's
2: intimate little affair.
12: Yeah, nothing real big, just a few friends.
3: A few close friends.
12: Yeah,
2: but you got to sign, as a guest of the wedding, you have to sign a waiver.
12: An NDA.
0: Yeah.
2: Wow.
0: I can see that.
12: Huh.
2: Yeah, you have to sign that same waiver when you take your dog to the park on home games. I said you do have to sign a waiver, I guess.
12: Yeah.
0: With Hoagie, you probably have to sign a lot of things.
2: Probably have to sign.
12: But he gets a ticket, gets his own seat.
2: You buy a ticket.
12: It's a good
2: they
12: thing.
2: Give you a ticket to the seat next to you for your dog.
12: Mm-hmm.
3: Nice.
12: Yeah. Hey, we got a phone call. Let's take one, shall we? WNIR, good morning.
0: Good morning.
13: Good morning.
2: Good morning.
3: Hey, what up?
0: Hi.
2: How you doing, Chief?
3: What up, Boo Boo?
13: Long night.
2: Long night.
0: Yeah?
12: What up?
2: Yeah, you work nights?
13: I did last night. Paul Simon was at Blossom.
2: Right. You're driving to and from. How many trips do you make? How many trips will you make a night at when there's a big show at Blossom?
13: I did two last night.
3: Okay.
13: I took one guy down the road, then I had an older lady. I took her to Little Italy.
2: All the way back up to Cleveland area? Hmm.
12: And what was the show last night?
13: Paul Simon.
12: Paul Simon.
3: How old is Paul Simon?
2: Yeah. Fantastic. Paul Simon and who was nobody.
3: I mean, I'd like to hear Paul Simon.
2: It's 112 years old, but that's okay.
3: It doesn't matter.
12: Yeah.
3: What's that?
13: Some people said he was a little too old to still be touring. Oh. He didn't sound very good.
2: Yeah.
13: And the lady I took to Little Italy enjoyed the show.
12: Okay. Well, that's what counts, you know.
3: And you said she was pretty old, though.
13: Yeah, she was up there.
3: Yeah. Okay. Yeah. Well, I like Paul Simon. I didn't hear a lot of him.
14: You like Fred Simon.
12: Yeah. Well, Paul has some hearing issues, too, so it makes him a little tough to do
2: he's
12: it.
2: He's got to be, 83?
12: Yeah, got to be in his 80s. So. Still doing his thing, though.
3: 84, he's 84, you said?
13: 84.
12: Yeah. 84. Wow. God bless him.
13: Yeah.
0: Now, have you had some odd or interesting summer jobs? And if so, do you remember your first summer job?
13: Let's see here. I think my first summer job, I worked at a fried chicken place.
2: Oh,
0: beautiful.
2: Very good.
13: Yeah.
14: I actually started the day I turned 16 was my first day.
12: Oh, okay. Right.
0: Happy birthday.
12: Yeah.
0: With all the grease.
3: Yeah, did you go in the back and eat a, you know, little chicken?
2: Eat a breast or two?
0: Yeah.
12: Yeah, right. Was that a parental decision? Did they say, hey, you're 16, time to get a job, make some money?
2: I think it was an order from the judge.
0: Yeah.
2: So.
14: No, if I wanted a car and I wanted to drive, I had to work.
2: Yeah.
12: Okay.
3: That's right. Yep.
14: I buy my own car. I buy pay my own car insurance.
12: Yeah. What was the first car you got?
14: Chevrolet Chevette.
12: Oh,
3: Chevette. Got a Vet. Nice.
2: Wow. A Vet.
3: Yeah. You can tell people I got a Vet.
14: Yeah. Well, and it's funny because I don't know if you saw, there's one for sale on Marketplace.
12: Okay. Is that right?
0: No.
14: It's a 1980 Chevette, and it's in like mint condition.
2: Is that kind of copper colored or tan?
14: Yeah.
2: Yep, I think I did see that.
12: Wow.
2: It is. It's a real nice shape. But even when they were brand new, that was all questionable. But anyway, I guess nostalgia reasons, you might want one.
12: Mm. Yeah, I mean, if you wanted to get sporty with it, you could have moved up to a Pontiac 1000, which was the Pontiac version of the Chevette. Yeah.
14: But yeah, it's funny. It's like, you know, I consider buying one. The last Chevette I had was an 82. Mm-hmm. It was a great car. It ran excellent. I had no issues with it. And I had it for several years.
2: Yeah, how many of us, no matter what, would like to have our first car back? I mean, my first car was a Corvair.
12: Oh, man.
2: And to be honest, I see them on Facebook, and I think, I would like to have a Corvair
0: again. Would you really want that car back?
12: Early model or a later model?
2: It was the early version.
12: Okay, so it's like...
2: It was a 63.
12: Okay, nice, nice.
2: Spider motor.
14: You don't have your Triumph anymore, do you?
2: No, once again, I threw in the towel on that, too. I loved driving that thing when it was drivable.
3: But it was in the shop a lot.
2: It went to the shop once every spring and had to have service. And the last time it was in, there were so many things giving me issues. I said, enough's enough.
0: What about a Gremlin? Do we know anyone who had a Gremlin? Those great little cars.
2: AMC. American Motors.
12: Ain't my car.
2: Yeah.
12: Yep, AMC. Okay.
0: Nothing wrong with that.
2: So, hey, you do a lot of road trips. What's your favorite road trip snack? Do you snack while you're driving at all?
14: I do. One of my favorite snacks is beef jerky.
2: Beef jerky. Have you ever been on the road and see Beef Jerky World? They've got hundreds of different beef jerkies. It's called Beef Jerky World, and I bought ostrich jerky and kangaroo jerky.
3: Right.
2: Now, I have no idea if it was ostrich or kangaroo. Yeah.
0: Or chicken.
2: It all tastes like beef jerky, yes. But if you're on the road and you see it, called Beef Jerky World.
0: Now, how about a favorite road trip or maybe one that didn't go so well? Now, I know you went to Niagara Falls, and there were some weather issues going up there.
14: Yeah, we tried going for a New Year's Eve, and it snowed like the dickens when we were up there. So drove up, and, you know, the hotel I booked wasn't exactly in the heart of the entertainment district.
0: Okay, yeah.
2: Been there.
3: We understand. Yeah, go ahead.
14: Getting a taxi, we got a taxi downtown, and then you know, we went back, changed clothes to get into, like, a suit and dressier clothes to go out for New Year's Eve. We get out of the taxi, and we get let out in, like, a foot-high snowdrift.
0: Oh, my gosh.
12: No.
0: Terrible.
14: We discover the place we want to go has got a line 3 blocks long to get in. And so we end up at the casino in the bar at midnight drinking. Couldn't even get a taxi back to our hotel room. We had to rent a second room in in town, find a hotel that had a vacant room for New. Mind you, it's New Year's Eve.
0: Good luck. Yeah. Did you have to walk to that new location?
14: Luckily, it was right about where we were at.
0: Okay,
14: and they had a vacant room, and they didn't charge us full price to stay the night.
2: Mm.
14: And then when we got back to the original room on New Year's Day, they didn't charge us to stay because they knew we only checked in, dropped our stuff, and left.
2: Well, at least you got a little bit of a break there.
3: Yeah, and that was your wife, your bride?
14: My ex-wife.
3: My ex-wife.
12: Okay.
0: Which one?
2: That explains a lot.
3: The first one or second one? Or?
0: Yeah, third.
14: The second one.
3: Okay. Well, she certainly didn't get her money's worth.
0: And that was your best road trip.
3: I mean, yeah, she did. Had no problem.
0: What was the worst road trip?
2: That was the good one?
0: That was the good one. Right.
14: All right. My most enjoyable was we drove to Las Vegas in 2009.
0: Okay.
1: To Vegas.
0: Good drive out there.
14: Along the way. We went to Nashville, Memphis.
0: We went to Winslow,
14: Arizona, so we could stand on the corner.
1: I'm thinking next year maybe a road trip on Route 66.
3: Yeah, you talked about it.
1: Renting a convertible.
14: That's how we got out there.
1: I was going to say, that sounds like Route 66.
12: This year they celebrated the 100th anniversary of Route 66, and they set a Guinness World Record for most cars on a cruise. They had close to, I don't know, 3,000, 4,000, thousands of cars. Thousands of cars.
0: 39% of us have found our missing cell phone here. Where is here? Mm.
14: Let's see here. What answers have been so far?
0: It's not car, and it's not in your bed.
1: Not in the bed.
0: You just woke up. Yeah, what do you think it is?
14: Let's see here. How about in the refrigerator?
3: That's not bad. Yeah, you're getting open up the fridge.
1: Go out to get a beer.
3: Shucks. I don't know, but you can make a cold call.
1: A cold call.
14: Yeah.
0: Totally.
12: There you go.
3: Yeah, that's funny.
0: Garcia's
1: all right.
3: It's late.
1: Yeah, it's late. Come on, Bill.
3: Hey, way to go, man.
0: We appreciate it.
3: Always nice hearing from you. All right.
1: We'll see you out at Frank's place.
12: All right,
3: karaoke.
12: Yeah, what is it? B-E-E-R-R-U-N, Beer Run. You know,
1: Beer Run.
12: That's a song. Yes. Look that one up, Joyce.
0: If I could play it, I would.
12: Yeah, yeah.
3: Remember had Megan the Beer Run? Remember that, Kelly?
12: Oh man,
1: Beer Run.
3: You never paid for it.
1: No. Hey, I noticed there's a number of things. Favorite things to listen to on a road trip. Favorite bands.
12: Yeah.
1: Number five, Beatles.
12: Okay.
1: Number four, Bruce Springsteen.
12: Right.
1: Number three, Taylor Swift.
3: Journey.
1: Number two, no, thank God, it's not on my list. Number two is Eminem.
12: Okay, and what's number one? Quickly.
1: Justin Bieber.
3: Wow.
12: Justin Bieber. I don't think so. We're going to be back after the news and all kinds of fun stuff. It's the Morning Buzz, WNIR, Kent Akron.
15: From ABC News, I'm Sherry Preston. An Iranian diplomat is now rejecting comments from the head of the International Atomic Energy Agency, who said earlier today his inspectors would be going to Iran to look over nuclear sites. President Trump is expected to huddle today with Republicans on Capitol Hill as confusion continues over exactly what is contained in the Memorandum of Understanding. Here's ABC's Rachel Scott.
16: The Trump administration says a deal has been reached to allow inspections of Iran's nuclear facilities, but Iran flat out denies it.
17: They're wrong. They know they're wrong. They told us inside, and we have it down 100% inspections. And if they were right, I'd cancel the meetings right now.
16: The head of the UN's nuclear agency signaling Iran's nuclear sites would be inspected.
18: Whether this happens the day after tomorrow, or in 1 week, or in 10 days.
16: But it's unclear when. While at the Capitol, President Trump will sign the new housing bill into law that bans big Wall Street investors from buying up single-family homes. In Texas, the family of a woman killed by a Tesla driver has now filed a lawsuit against the driver and the car maker.
19: Local and federal investigators have yet to determine why a Tesla Model 3 slammed into the Houston-area home where Martha Avila lived. Her son-in-law, Justin Barber, doesn't want people to jump to conclusions.
20: This world has enough animosity amongst parties.
19: At the same time, says Avila's daughter, Jennifer,
21: I just want some justice.
19: The couple is suing the driver and Tesla for undisclosed damages.
16: The driver says the autopilot malfunctioned, a claim that has yet to be verified. Europe's life-threatening heat wave continues. ABC's James Longman is sweating it out in London.
22: In France, it was the hottest day on record. Icons of Paris, the Eiffel Tower and the Louvre had to close early to keep tourists safe. With hundreds of schools closed and trains cancelled, crowds are flocking to lakes and rivers to beat the heat.
16: That, however, has led to a surge in drowning deaths. In London, the hot weather has caused them to cancel the changing of the guard all week. You're listening to ABC News.
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23: These statements have not been evaluated by the FDA. This product is not intended to diagnose, treat, cure, or prevent any disease.
16: Los Angeles has just passed a rule banning screens for kids in second grade and younger in public schools.
6: Once kids reach the second grade, they'll be allowed to spend 1 hour and 40 minutes on devices each week. That amount increases as they get older, eventually reaching 10 hours a week in high school. Parents and teachers have raised concern about an over-reliance on technology in school, worrying that digital instruction is replacing hands-on learning and social interaction.
16: ABC's Rena Roy. The NBA's Washington Wizards selecting BYU freshman A.J. DeBonsta first in last night's draft, and, says ABC's Danny New,
7: history was made last night with the 21st pick.
9: The Detroit Pistons select Kareem Lopez.
7: As Kareem Lopez became the first Mexican-born player to ever be drafted in the first round.
10: This is super special.
21: An impact on young people, and I think showing them as someone who came from the same place as them.
10: I'm blessed. And yeah.
21: To see that,
10: I mean, I have no words.
7: He wore a jacket lined with Mexican flags and needed a moment to collect himself after breaking new ground for his country.
16: Of all the animals you might expect to see wandering around in Texas, a giraffe is probably pretty low on the list. Nonetheless, there is one out roaming around the Lone Star State after escaping from the Cedar Hollow Ranch more than a week ago. Gracie the giraffe last seen on a game camera west of the town of Leakey. Sherry Preston, ABC News.
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3: 8:06. Good morning. I'm Phil Ferguson, WNIR News. 60 degrees right now and sunny for today. 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That's Crown Heating and Cooling. 77 northbound before the turnpike, an accident involving a couple of semis. Traffic very slow moving through that area, but you got one lane open there. Three-year-old child struck by a minicar while watching Wadsworth Blue Tip Parade last night. Suffered what are being reported as non-life-threatening injuries. This release from Wadsworth police say the incident took place on Broad Street near Auble Street in Wadsworth around 6:40 p.m. The child taken to Akron Children's Hospital. The vehicle, a modified ride-on minicar, left the roadway after the operator lost control while performing a stunt. The vehicle collided with that three-year-old child watching the parade from the tree lawn. Investigation ongoing. The Ohio Supreme Court yesterday declined a request to review McKenzie Shirilla's post-conviction appeals, ruling the Petition was filed late. Trial court lacked jurisdiction to excuse the delay. Now, Shirilla was convicted back in 2023 of murder and the deaths of her boyfriend, Dominic Russo, and their friend, Davion Flanagan. A judge sentenced her to life in prison with a chance for parole after 15 years. Prosecutors said the evidence presented showed the crash was intentional, pointing to surveillance video, vehicle black box data, and evidence the car was traveling at the time it hit the building. 100 miles an hour, and she did not even attempt to brake. Shirilla's first parole hearing is scheduled for 2037. Two families, a total of 10 people displaced following a blaze. The 500 block of Eastland Avenue in Akron broke out around 8:20 in the morning yesterday in the side-by-side duplex-style house. Structure was unoccupied at the time. No reported injuries. The cause of that blaze is yet to be determined. Well, the City of Greene starting an improvement project along one of its major arteries, the infrastructure improvement project along Arlington Road between Bettler Road and East Turkeyfoot Lake Road, otherwise known as State Route 619. City said an additional lane will be added in both directions, making this portion of Arlington four lanes instead of two, and two roundabouts will also be added. One will be built at Arlington and Bettler Roads, the other at Arlington Road and Southwood Drive. Once these roundabouts are installed, there will be 13 roundabouts in the city of Greene. How about that, Kelly? 13 roundabouts. So when you travel,
0: like the roundabout capital
3: of the world.
0: Yeah, 13, and it's all right there in one strip of road. I bet.
3: Oh man, remember, give the local news anytime at WNAR.com. Sports in a minute.
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3: 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All right, Guardians lost another tough one yesterday, 2-1. Hey, plenty of games left. And, in fact, they'll be back at it this afternoon at 2:10. Tanner Bobby starts for Cleveland. Rubber Ducks lost 3-0 to the Richmond Flying Squirrels. Two teams go at it again in Richmond tonight, 7:05. But Rubber Ducks coming home soon for a long homestand. That's good news there. Washington Wizards selected forward A.J. DeBanster, who led the nation in scoring in his one season at BYU with the number one pick in the NBA draft. Now, the Cavaliers had the second-to-last pick in the second round, 29th overall pick, and they chose UConn forward Alex Caravan. Then the Cavs traded him to the Sacramento Kings for a second-round pick tonight. That'll be number 34 overall, as well as a future second-round pick. We can hardly see it. It's in 2032. You can watch the second round of the NBA draft tonight, 8 o'clock on ESPN. That brings us to our sports poll. Did you watch any of the NBA draft right now? Overwhelming? No. We'll take a look at weather in a minute.
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3: 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Weather today. Beautiful. 81 the high and a lot of sunshine, 60 the overnight low, 82 tomorrow and rain. Ugh. But I mentioned next Sunday, Monday, Tuesday, we're in the 90s at the talk of that. Well, about our age. We'll be in the 90s soon. We'll be right here. Hey, WNR. We'll be back.
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13: 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Now, here's Phil Ferguson,
0: uh-huh,
13: John Lockwood,
0: mm-hmm,
13: Joyce Johnson,
4: oh,
13: and Tom Cullison.
0: Yeah, good morning, everyone.
3: My brother's listening. He wants to hear you. He goes, can he be funny? Do you have any funny stories?
0: I do have some funny road trip stories, but I'm just
3: here
0: looking at this again.
3: Here he is with England Dan and John Ford Coley. He sent, wow, me that picture. How about that?
0: How about that? He's with a celebrity. So, well, he's with us sometimes.
3: Besides us. So do you have a funny story?
0: I just mentioned earlier that the number one choice of our entertainment on a road trip is listening to music. And just before the news, I ran down the top five artists that people listen to. Number one was Justin Bieber. Who the hell made this list?
3: Really? Yeah.
4: Someone young?
0: I don't think I've ever listened to a Justin Bieber song in its entirety.
12: Like, whose great-great-granddaughter did that?
0: You know? Number five
3: or
0: was
3: Taylor
0: Beatles,
3: Swift. You've never listened to Taylor.
0: Yeah, Taylor Swift's number three.
3: You have never listened to one of her songs.
0: Well, only because Joyce used to play them here now and again.
4: Right.
0: Eminem is number two.
12: Marshall Mathers,
0: come on.
3: I like M&M's on the road trip.
0: I love M&M's.
3: I like even peanut M&M's.
0: Yeah, peanut M&M's. You bet, now that you mentioned. Just don't leave them sit in the sun.
3: No, don't leave a bag out.
0: Don't believe that melt in your mouth, not in your hand, because they will melt on the seat.
4: They're going to melt everywhere.
0: Here's the deal. My wife at the time and my two daughters and I, we went down to the Carolinas, and on the way home, I said, well, do you mind if we stop at the J&R Cigar Outlet? There's a big cigar store down there. Right. They have all kinds of stuff. They have clothes and shirts. It's sort of a touristy stop, but they have all kinds of stuff. So when I was looking for cigars, they were looking at stuff. And we're standing in line afterwards, and I look down, and my wife's wearing white shorts, and it's got this big, big, big splotch of brown stuff on her bottom. And I nudge my daughter, and I say, I pointed at her. And I thought my kids were going to die laughing.
3: She had sat in some...
0: The lady came up behind us, and when she looked down, she went, oh! And she walked away. She went to a different office. We were eating Andre's mints in the car.
3: Oh,
0: and
3: man.
0: I think what happened is she dropped one down between her legs in the seat, and it melted on her white shorts.
3: Oh.
0: But she was so mad at me. I'm thinking, I'm not the one that dropped an Andre's mint, but there's this big brown splotch on the seat of her pants.
3: That's hilarious.
0: And she was wearing white shorts at the time.
4: A theater of the mind, not just for radio, you know.
3: No. Okay, that's a funny story.
4: Real life,
0: oopsie.
4: Too.
0: She, yeah.
5: Well, a California man at the Camp Edison pulled from a vault toilet after 15 minutes submerged in sewage, trying to retrieve sunglasses. Yes.
3: Oh, that stinks.
5: He was trying to
0: retrieve. And he dropped his Keep them. I don't want them back. He was trying to get his sunglasses back?
5: Yeah, he dropped them in the toilet, this vault toilet, where you could crawl into it, and he did. Now, this is an act of devotion I wear. Rarely deserves. I don't think I would be doing this.
0: I remember in MASH, when Radar lost his watch in the latrine, I don't want it back.
4: No.
0: I don't want it back. No.
5: Well, no. At least,
0: couldn't this guy have gotten a stick or something?
4: Yeah, right?
0: He had to climb in to get his son.
5: He climbed in.
0: Okay. I don't think
5: he was covered with sewage.
0: Oh, that stinks.
4: All right, let's take some phone calls, shall we? Yeah. All right, here we go. WNIR, good morning.
14: Good morning. How are you?
0: Hey, what
14: up?
0: Well,
4: we are good. How are you?
14: I'm not bad. The reason I called is I wanted to tell you one of my first jobs.
0: Oh,
4: okay. Yeah, go ahead. For it. Yeah. What was it?
14: I was a greenhouse worker. We had 6 acres of tomato plants and cucumbers on the end.
4: Oh, wow.
3: Okay.
4: So you were in the greenhouse, right?
14: Right.
0: Better than being in the doghouse.
4: Not fun. Not fun during the summer.
0: Oh, yeah. It's kind of sweltering in there.
14: Oh, yes.
3: Yeah.
4: Did you have a method of trying to cool off somehow? I mean, that's kind of tough.
14: Well, yeah.
4: Okay.
14: You pour water on yourself, then you dry out, you pour more water.
4: Okay, there you go. You water the plants, you water yourself.
0: Well, I told my daughter, she goes, Dad, it's hot in here in the house. I said, well, wipe your arms down, wipe your face off, wipe your legs off with a washcloth, go sit in front of the fan. She goes, that'll last about 5 seconds. What'll I do then?
4: Yeah.
0: Repeat.
4: Yeah, or put the washcloth behind your neck, I believe, too. Yep. And, you know, that
0: on your wrist, around your wrist. Yep.
3: Golfing, my dad always did that golfing. He put that cold rag, you know, and it lasted for a while.
4: Sure.
3: Golfing out there in the
4: house. There you go.
3: Tully.
4: There you go.
0: So, yeah, working in the greenhouse.
3: Get some air conditioning in your house.
4: Now, working in the greenhouse, did you have particular fruits or vegetables, or did you just have a variety, or, you know, what did you do?
14: We had tomatoes.
4: Mostly tomatoes.
0: And you said, and cucumbers
4: right
0: at the end.
14: Yeah.
4: Very good. Very cool indeed. Very cool indeed.
5: Mm-hmm. All right. How about a favorite road trip, or one that didn't go so well, and what was your go-to snack when you were on a road trip?
14: Go-to snack would be Fritos.
5: Fritos.
3: Oh, I like
4: sure.
5: Do you have to have dip, or can you go without?
14: I can go without.
5: Okay. Yeah.
3: I like Bugles.
0: You got to put them on your fingers.
4: Oh, yeah.
0: Well, the Fritos, they make those curly Q barbecue ones. Like,
5: yeah. Scoops.
4: Yes.
0: Oh, the scoops.
3: The scoops are really good.
0: Yeah, with dip.
4: That's right. Yeah.
0: Oh, some spinach dip or artichoke dip.
4: But with Bugles, you could put them on your fingers.
0: You could do
4: your, like, Freddy Krueger thing.
3: Yeah,
4: you know,
3: the Bugles. Yeah.
0: It's like candy corn. It's like candy corn. You got to put them in, like, fangs.
3: Well, you do that, yeah.
14: I do. We went camping.
0: Uh-huh.
14: Behind trailer kind of thing.
3: Oh, yeah.
0: Pull behind camper trailer,
14: Right. And we went into this campground that had these upstakes type things.
3: Okay.
14: And it knocked the sewer thing off.
0: Uh-oh.
14: and the grog sitting there looking down at his boots and said, hey, lady, you left something behind.
5: No, that's bad. Yikes.
0: And you can laugh now.
5: Yeah.
4: Yeah.
3: Yeah.
5: At the time.
14: No, playing off me. That's what my dad would always tease my mom on that.
0: Yeah, I bet. I bet she just laughed.
5: 39% of us have found our missing cell phone here. Where is this? It's not in the car. It's not in the refrigerator. It's not in bed. Where do you think it is?
14: Under the couch.
4: Under the couch.
3: Under the couch.
5: No, but a good guess. Do you have a favorite kind of pancake?
14: Well, I like chocolate chip and I like banana.
5: Oh, okay. Nice.
4: There you go. Good.
5: Would you like to win today? Free pancake breakfast.
14: I can't.
5: Oh, that's all right, though. We're glad you called.
14: We're glad you called.
4: Thanks very much. We got to go. WNIR, good morning.
6: Good morning.
3: Morning.
6: Hey.
0: What's that?
5: Twinsburg Walker. Hi, how's it going today?
4: Thought you said you were Clint Walker. I'm like, no, he's not alive
3: Clint
4: anymore.
3: Clint Walker.
5: Yeah.
0: What was the cowboy show he was
6: favorite road trip has to be Gulf Shores, Alabama.
3: Okay.
4: Gulf Shores, Alabama. Yeah.
6: If I could live anywhere on the planet, that's where I would end up.
4: Nice.
5: Okay. Now, do you go a lot?
6: We do not.
5: Okay.
6: Yeah. Our daughter lives in near Hilton Head, so
5: that's where you kind of go. Mm-hmm. Have you ever gone on a road trip that didn't go really well? I mean, one that just kind of went bad? Like car trouble seems to be big.
6: Yeah, we went to visit a friend in, where was he? Rhode Island. And the alternator went on my father-in-law's Coronet.
4: Dodge Coronet.
6: You don't go to like Napa and grab a alternator off the shelf for a. I want to say it was a '67 Coronet.
5: Mm-hmm.

0: 3 hours or so north of Sanibel.
1: Right.
0: And you give it gas, it goes, it just sits there, and then a clunk, clunk, clunk. Uh-oh.
2: But your family was happy about that?
0: It was before my youngest was born, but it was the Easter weekend. Oh, it was Saturday, 3 o'clock before Easter.
1: Oh,
0: so
1: man.
0: Everybody is closed.
1: Mm.
0: And we have the back end of the car. You know, the station wagon had that hiding spot down there with a floor opened up. We had all the Easter candy, so when we got to Florida, the Easter Bunny would show up.
1: Uh-huh.
0: So we had to have the car. We got it to a gas station, and the guy goes, "See all these sparklies in the transmission when he pulled the dipstick?"
1: Oh, ouch.
0: Oh, yeah, I figured.
1: Not
0: so
1: good.
0: He said, "Well, if you want, leave it here, and we'll have it towed to the transmission shop. We got a buddy of mine right down the street here." So we had to have the car towed eventually on Monday.
1: Mm-hmm.
0: And then what we had to do is get a taxi drive to the airport so we could get a rental.
1: Oh,
3: with the candy and the car.
0: And then we had to go back to the gas station and get our stuff and the candy.
3: Yeah.
0: And on the taxi cab, that was...
3: He had
0: an old Galaxy station wagon.
1: Uh-huh.
0: And on the side, you can see he just took a stencil and spray painted taxi on the door. There was no headliner in it. The headliner was gone in this car.
1: Yeah.
0: And the guy said, "You guys on vacation?" We said, "Yeah, we're on vacation." He goes, "I'm going on a vacation next week. I'm going up to the House of Many Doors."
1: The House of Many Doors.
3: It's not the green door.
0: Nope. He's going to jail for drinking and driving.
1: The House of Many Doors.
0: The House of Many Doors. And he's going to jail for drinking. And he's a cab driver?
3: It's got many doors.
1: I thought the House of Many Doors is going to be something like, you know, the giant ball of twine or something you travel to get to.
3: Not a chance.
1: Yeah.
4: Still online.
0: Yeah.
1: What's that?
4: I'm still here.
1: Okay. Mm. We're still here, too.
0: Yeah. Those road trip
4: snack, Twizzlers.
0: Twizzlers.
2: Hey, all right. Well, that's my favorite. Way to go, man.
1: Hey.
2: You're a winner.
0: And it's easy to eat.
2: It's not messy, really.
0: It doesn't melt.
2: Now, I like the red ones. I don't care for the...
0: The green ones?
2: The chocolate.
1: Black ones, too, right?
0: The black
1: ones. Definitely a fan of the red ones.
2: Chocolate Twizzlers in.
0: It's not right. And the chocolate ones, yeah.
2: The Twizzlers are great. They break apart easy. It's great.
3: Now, are you a pancake kind of guy?
4: Sure.
3: Would you like to win today?
2: I'd like to make you a
0: pancake
2: winner.
4: I'm not eligible.
3: Okay, but we're glad you called.
2: What's your favorite pancake? What do you like in it?
4: Just plain.
2: I tell you what, we got a room together. You and me, man. It's just plain. Thanks, man.
1: Hey, thanks a lot for the call.
2: See you later, Twinsburg.
1: WNIR, good morning.
2: How we all doing out there?
1: Hello.
5: Hey, good morning.
0: Good morning.
5: I've got two good road trip stories.
3: Okay.
2: We're sitting back. We'll listen.
5: Okay. 1976.
0: Okay,
5: the almost bicentennial year of Disney World. I know I'm dating myself, gentlemen.
3: It's okay. You're with old people.
2: That wasn't that long ago. Oh, it's 50
5: Disney
2: years ago.
5: Disney World and Dad's Pinto.
1: Oh, no, and the Pinto.
5: Air conditioning.
3: Santa Maria.
1: Okay, a Pinto or a Pinto wagon? Did he have a wagon or just a Pinto?
5: It was the regular Pinto.
1: Oh, cramped quarters.
0: Exploding, too.
5: Needless to say, my sister and I were like six, so the back seat wasn't a big deal.
1: Okay.
5: All the way to Disney World, Dad's Pinto, six shift car, no air conditioning, and here's the real bummer, AM radio.
0: Okay.
2: But when you're six, that's all right.
1: Yeah.
5: You were just glad to go. I mean,
0: you're on your way to Disney.
5: You were going to Disney World for the first time, and that was the thrill of it all. You
1: know? Nice.
0: Yeah.
1: Real nice.
5: One more road trip story. Remember the wagons that had the third seat?
1: Yeah, sure.
0: Had one of those.
5: The third seat in the back and the trunk.
2: You can look out.
5: Well, we were on a road trip. We were a little older then.
2: Back there.
5: And somebody was eating the giant bag of M&Ms in the third seat.
1: Sounds like trouble.
5: Somehow they spilled all over.
3: Oh,
5: and
3: no.
5: Every time Dad would make a turn, you would hear
0: the M&M
5: to the other side of the car.
3: You could have turned it into a car game where you just eat them and find them, hide and seek.
2: Yeah,
5: needless to say, Dad,
2: You can't waste the M&M's.
5: Everybody knows what dads are like on a road trip.
3: Oh, they're not. They're crabby.
5: Dads don't like those kinds of mishaps.
1: Yeah, the M&M's certainly don't help the situation. No.
3: Plus, they melt.
2: Yeah, you got to pick those up and eat them, man. Don't let those. Yeah.
1: Yeah.
3: I mean, they are going to melt.
2: We talked about the 5-second rule the other day, but you can't let those.
0: No, an M&M, there is no such thing.
2: No, I'm picking those up.
0: 5-month rule.
5: Yeah, all I remember is
3: 5 years.
5: The M&M's rolling from one side of the car to the other.
2: All right.

0: and you made a turn.
1: Mm. Yeah.
2: Now, odd or interesting summer job. Have you had one?
0: Let's see. I worked at a country club one time for golf.
3: Oh, did okay. What country club? Did,
0: no.
1: Was it, uh-huh. Which one?
0: Which one? Firestone one summer.
3: You did?
1: Okay.
3: How was that? Did you like it? Okay. All right.
0: What? I liked it.
3: What did you do,
1: what did
3: there?
1: You do there?
0: Well, I was the receptionist, and I answered the phones and basically told people where to get to where they needed to go.
1: Where to go.
0: All that fun stuff.
3: Oh, good. Okay.
2: We tell people that here, too.
1: Yeah. Where to go.
2: Was that your first job?
0: Sure you do.
2: Was that the first job you had?
0: That was not my first job. Probably second job. I was in college when I had that job. First job was at a great burger flipping joint.
4: Ah, okay.
2: Okay. Mm.
3: Did you flip the burgers or just get it and hand them out?
0: I was the drive-through gal.
4: Oh,
2: okay.
4: Oh,
2: yeah.
4: All right. Taking the orders.
3: I always thought that'd be fun.
1: Yeah.
3: Know?
1: Yeah.
5: What was it like? What is it, a double cheeseburger?
3: Yeah. I always wanted to get on one of those.
4: Yeah, did you ever have somebody prank you at the drive-thru? You know, they had like an air horn or something, and, you know.
0: Probably.
4: Yeah,
0: it's
4: okay.
0: Been a while, but probably.
4: Yeah.
0: I'm sure that happened, yeah.
4: Yeah,
3: I'd like the person to say, I'd like two cheeseburgers. You want eight cheeseburgers? Yeah. You know, just go, I said two.
0: We did that sometimes.
3: You want a milkshake?
1: Yeah. I have a comedy.
0: If someone asked for extra pickle, you'd mark no pickle.
3: I try to upsell them all the time. Like, you want a couple cheese? Yeah. You want a couple milkshakes for that?
1: I have a comedy friend that it was late after a show, and he thought, well, what's open? And there was a Mexican place that's a drive-thru.
4: Oh, okay.
1: And he goes, I should have known, but he goes, it was late. They were just closing. And the guy said, hey, we've got a couple of extra burritos here. You can have those. And he goes, oh, cool.
3: Yeah.
1: And he goes, I got about 15, because I've got several hours to drive to get home.
4: Right, right.
1: And he goes, oh.
3: Half hour down the road.
1: You can feel his stomach going,
4: oh, Jesus.
1: And he goes,
3: and there's nothing open.
0: Probably not the best.
1: Yeah. And he looks down, and he sees one of the blue light, those blue signs
3: on
1: the highway, and he's going, roadside rest, 82 miles. He goes,
4: that's
3: what he did. Oh.
4: Yeah. It's like Liam Neeson in The Naked Gun, you know, after eating the Mexican food. It's like,
2: Now, 39% of us have found our missing cell phone here. Where is it? It's not in the car. It's not in bed. It's not the refrigerator. It's not underneath the couch. What do you think?
0: In your back pocket.
1: In your back pocket.
4: Oh.
2: But I will say you're very close.
1: Oh, boy.
2: You're very close.
4: Okay.
2: Very close
0: front
2: on that.
0: Pocket.
2: See.
4: One guest, two customers.
2: Now, do you have a favorite kind of pancake?
0: Round.
2: Oh, that pancakes. Narrows it down. You're, like banana.
3: You're a funny person.
2: You are.
3: I wish you would call more often.
4: Yeah, anything on it.
2: Yeah.
3: You make me laugh. All right.
2: Do you want to win today?
0: All right.
1: Pancake breakfast?
0: I don't think I'm eligible.
2: Okay. Oh. All right. Well,
0: we're
2: go ahead.
0: I'll give up the gift to somebody else.
1: Okay,
2: we can do that.
3: Pay it forward. Well, that's very nice.
4: Very good.
2: Round pancakes.
4: All right.
2: See that?
0: You like that?
2: That endeared you to us.
3: Thank you.
4: We appreciate you calling.
2: Thanks for calling.
4: Got another one here. WNIR. Good morning.
2: Good morning.
3: Hello.
4: Hello.
2: Good morning.
4: Going once.
3: On the air.
4: Going twice. And three times.
2: Good morning. Hello.
3: Okay.
4: WNIR. Good morning.
3: Hello.
1: Oh, no.
4: Hello.
2: Mom.
4: Nope. Oh, well.
2: All right. That's
1: have you guys
2: okay.
1: ever, I made pancakes, and you take a ripe banana. We had a couple of bananas that were overly ripe.
4: Okay.
1: You mash them up, put them in a frying pan with some butter and brown sugar and a little bit of maple syrup. It's sort of a banana's foster.
4: Yeah, okay.
1: And then put that on pancakes.
4: Wow.
1: Oh, that's good.
4: Man.
2: Holy moly.
3: That's good eating, sir.
4: Right, let's try this again here.
3: Hello.
4: WNIR, good morning.
2: Good morning.
6: I have a guess for the
4: trivia question.
2: Yes,
4: okay.
1: Where do you find yourself?
4: Let Joyce read it here, and then you can give your answer. Go ahead, Joyce.
2: 39% of us have found our missing cell phone here. Where is it?
6: In the bathroom.
4: In the bathroom.
1: Oh.
4: No. Good guess, though. Good guess.
6: Thank you.
3: Thank you.
4: Okay, right. Thank you very much.
2: She did her best with that.
4: All right. Let's get to some news here, and we'll be back on the Morning Buzz, WNIR. Phil, you're up.
3: 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The head of the UN's nuclear agency signaled yesterday that Iranian nuclear enrichment sites would be visited by his inspectors. Now that is great news, a key component in the interim deal between the United States and Iran to reach an end to the war. An 18-year-old suspect arrested in a shooting. It happened at a library in Northern California, left two people dead. Police say the suspect first walked through the building unarmed, then returned with a shotgun, fatally shot one person at the entrance, another inside. Officers arrived within minutes of the 911 call, apprehended the suspect shortly after. Total of 10 people displaced following a Tuesday morning fire in Akron, which happened at a side-by-side duplex-style house in the 500 block of Eastland Avenue. Akron Fire Department says firefighters responded to the scene around 8:30, where they found smoke from the top of the two-story structure, which was occupied at the time of the incident. Fortunately, nobody was hurt. Those displaced include two different families with five people each. The cause of that fire under investigation. And phone scammers at it again, trying to scam the good folks of Portage County. According to the sheriff's office in a release here to WNIR, scammers making phone calls, this time claiming to be a detective from the sheriff's office, stating they need to speak with you immediately about your warrant. And if you will only send them money, hey, you won't be arrested. Sheriff Bruce Sikowski says never will their office call you about a warrant, never ask you for payment over a phone. And in bold letters here, do not send money to these scammers. I saw this. Hard to believe, but a giraffe named Gracie has gone missing from a Texas ranch, and the owner is offering $5,000 reward for information leading to the return. Where's that giraffe going to be hiding? I mean, holy cow.
2: It's not like you're not going to spot it. Like, hey, it's going to be easy to find.
3: And by the way, great news from the Akron Zoo. They're going to have that giraffe exhibit coming at the Akron Zoo. That's pretty
7: huge.
3: Cool.
7: It's really huge.
3: It's the best ever.
4: It's the best ever. Best ever giraffe.
3: No, the giraffe, that'll be fun.
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3: And the Akron Zoo open, I think, about every day of the year, except maybe Christmas. 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
3: 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All right, one more game with the White Sox before the Guardians come home for a 9-game homestand. How about that? That game today starts at 2:10, and Tanner Bibee starts for Cleveland. Speaking of a long homestand, the Rubber Ducks will be home soon, and they've got a big homestand coming up. They lost yesterday to the Richmond. I love it, man. The Richmond Flying Squirrels. Final score 3-0. Every time I think of Christmas Vacation or whatever, you know. The Flying Akron was held to just three singles in the game. The Rubber Ducks and Flying Squirrels continue their series in Richmond tonight at 7:05. Washington Wizards had the number one pick in the draft last night, selected A.J. DeBance, who led the nation in scoring in just one season at BYU. He averaged 25.5 points a game this past season. So number one pick, Cavaliers, pick number 29, and they selected UConn forward Alex Caravan, then traded him to the Sacramento Kings for a second-round pick tonight, 34th overall, and a future second-round pick in 2032. And at the World Cup, Cristiano Ronaldo became the first player to score in six different World Cup tournaments, getting two goals in Portugal's 5-0 win over Uzbekistan. 41-year-old Ronaldo made history in the 6th minute, then scored again in the 39th minute. So, quite a player there. And that's our poll question for today. WNIR Sports poll. Did you watch? It has to do with the NBA draft. Okay. Did you watch any of the NBA draft right now? Taking a look at the response? Absolutely not. All right. We'll take a look at weather in a minute. 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
3: All right, WNIR weather forecast. Sunny today in 81, 60 the overnight low, 80% chance of rain tomorrow on 82. Friday, 60% chance of rain, 78, and then some like it hot. Saturday in the mid-80s, and then Sunday, Monday, Tuesday, we'll be in the 90s. In fact, they're talking Tuesday of next week, sunny. At 95 at the Talk of Akron, WNIR, let's go.
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16: 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Now, here's Phil Ferguson, John Lockwood, Joyce Johnson, and Tom Collison. Right.
17: Good morning.
3: Hello, everybody.
4: We got some phone calls. Let's get to it right now.
3: Let's take a call.
4: WNIR, good morning.
18: Hello.
3: Hello.
2: Hi, good morning.
4: How are you?
18: Good, how are you?
4: Good. Who's this? Well.
18: I often find my missing cell phone in my hand.
3: Oh, yeah, often, you know what, yeah.
1: Where's my cell? It's like my glasses. Where did I put my glasses?
2: Did you just say in your hand?
3: Is it in your hand?
18: Yeah.
3: Oh, you're correct. You're correct.
2: Oh, that is correct.
4: In your hand.
3: I still remember. I still remember calling Kathy one time, I was outside, and I was calling her, and I was on the street even going, you know what, I don't know what I did with my phone. And she goes, really?
18: Well, you're on it.
3: You're on it. You are absolutely right. Very good.
2: Yeah. Now, that's an easy mistake that, again, we've all made. We look for our phone, and there it is.
1: I thought it was
18: part of us now.
3: Yeah.
2: I know.
3: And then you can call it now, right? And the phone will ring, and another, I mean, you can.
1: You got to have somebody else call.
3: Right, but I mean, yeah.
1: Well, my daughter, she puts hers on vibrate. So it's like. Well, why don't I call you?
3: You can't hear it.
1: Yeah, yeah.
18: Right.
1: Goober.
2: Have you had any odd or interesting summer jobs, or do you remember your first summer job?
18: First summer job was working. I worked for like a county thing.
3: Okay.
18: Putting in flowers and stuff around the city.
2: I did the same.
3: Oh, cool.
2: I did it. There were these city jobs. Was it Cuyahoga Falls by any chance?
18: Was it what?
2: Cuyahoga Falls?
18: No, actually Portage County.
2: Oh, Portage County, okay.
1: And what did you do?
2: Plant flowers.
1: Planted flowers.
4: Yeah, the beautification committee.
3: Very nice. Keep Akron beautiful.
1: That's cool.
2: Planted flowers. And that, you know what? It was actually was a good job. I'm going to say it. It wasn't a bad summer job.
18: Outside.
2: Yeah, mm-hmm. We're outside and, you know, we got breaks and whatnot, made friends and do all that stuff. How about road trips? Have you done them? Favorite? Least favorite?
18: Least favorite was Florida. It was so hot.
2: Yeah.
1: Hot and
18: so
1: sticky.
18: Long to get there, like it looked like
4: and bugs.
3: Hot and sticky.
4: Yeah, lots of bugs.
3: Yeah, no doubt.
4: Yeah, I went to Florida for my honeymoon, and we went in early September, and we thought, it'll be near fall, and it'll be cool. No.
2: Hot.
4: Hot and bugs.
1: Mm-hmm. And it rains around 3 o'clock for about 45 minutes or half an hour, and then then it's even hotter
3: then
1: and stickier.
3: It's muggy.
4: But it was my first time to Disney, too, you know, in Epcot and everything, so that was kind of nice.
2: That's
4: and
2: a good time.
1: It's a small world, isn't it?
4: Yeah, there you go. After all, you never know. And we also went to, at the time, it was Cape Kennedy, not Cape Canaveral, but, you know, we went to the Johnson Space Center, and they had some giant IMAX screens, you know, back in the early 90s, and you know, watching footage of moonwalks and spacewalks and everything.
1: Kind of cool.
4: Fantastic stuff.
1: That was your least favorite trip. Was Florida? What's your favorite? What was your favorite? Do you have a favorite road trip?
18: No, not really.
2: Okay. Do you still do road trips, or do you just rather fly where you're going?
18: Yeah, I'd just rather fly.
2: Yeah, it just saves time. Yeah, you know, you don't have to make as many stops. All right, how about favorite kind of pancakes? What do you think?
18: Blueberry.
2: Banana? Blueberry?
18: Yeah.
2: Okay.
4: Blueberry is good.
2: Would you like to win today? You want to win 2 vouchers for a free pancake breakfast? And this is in Stowe if you're going to the parade.
1: On Saturday, 4th of July?
2: Darrow Road, right on the 4th of July. Do you want to win today?
18: No, thank you.
2: Okay.
3: Well, you know, way to go, though. You got
2: you got the trivia.
4: Yeah, paying it forward.
3: It's in your hand.
1: In your hand.
4: Thanks
1: very much. What was the number? 39%?
3: Thank you for the call.
2: 39%.
4: Yeah, how about that?
1: Thank you for your call.
4: WNIR, good morning.
2: Good morning.
3: Hello?
4: Hello.
17: Good morning.
3: Oh, what up?
4: What's going on?
1: Did you?
17: Yeah, okay. I'm on.
4: Yeah, you are.
2: Who are we talking to?
17: JB.
2: We're glad you called in this morning. You want to tell us about your first summer job?
1: I like your scotch.
17: First summer job.
3: Yeah.
17: Just mowing lawns.
4: Mowing the lawn. Mm-hmm. Yep.
1: Mowing your own lawn, or did you drag a mower around the neighborhood?
3: Yeah, you gotta.
17: Well, yeah, mowing the lawn for Dad. But
1: yes.
17: Some money in the neighborhood.
3: Yeah.
4: Gotcha.
1: Dad didn't often pay you to mow the lawn. He told you that was your job.
3: Yeah.
1: Go mow the
17: lawn. Get out there and mow the lawn.
1: What do they charge today? They got to charge for a normal neighborhood lawn. They got to be charging $20, $25.
3: Yeah, I was thinking $20,
1: for a
3: $30
1: kid to come around. Yeah. Used to be, what, $5?
4: Well, these days, you know, if you have a service or whatever, they'll just bill it to your debit card. And, you know,
1: I'm just thinking a kid walking around with a mower.
4: Yeah.
1: Yeah, when I'm home, want your lawn mowed? Sure. Yeah. $25. Forget it, kid.
2: Sir, how did you charge? If it had a really huge lawn, obviously you're going to charge more, correct?
17: You know, $5 to $10.
3: Yeah.
17: It's probably it.
2: Mm. Yeah, they don't want to pay you.
17: And in the 60s, it's like, all right, you know.
3: Yeah, no doubt about it. When
1: you're 12, 14
3: years
1: old.
3: You got $5 or $10.
1: Heck yeah.
4: And the good old days, definitely.
1: Money, definitely.
4: Yeah. Good stuff. Oh, yeah. Good stuff.
2: Now, yeah. were you a road tripper? Like, did you like to go places? Favorite or worst road trip?
17: A buddy and I, we were sitting around in the backyard drinking some Rolling Rocks.
1: Hey, that's my bear.
4: There you go.
2: Tommy can relate to that.
3: They're running out.
4: You are the man.
3: Yeah.
17: And I said, hey, let's jump in the car and go to Latrobe, PA.
4: Oh, there you go.
2: Okay. All right.
17: We grabbed some Rolling Rocks, went into the woods, the forest, and went down to a stream, nice, clean water. Just sat in the woods for a couple hours drinking some rocks, you know.
3: Okay.
17: And the next thing we see is a bear.
2: Oh, no.
1: You're not talking Highway Patrolman.
2: Right.
3: I hope you were with a friend so you could outrun him. Get out of there, man.
17: It was a black bear, yeah.
3: Yeah.
4: Yeah. You went to Latrobe because, unfortunately, there's not a Guinness, Pennsylvania, at least as far as I know.
2: Yeah. With a black bear, you're supposed to fight back.
3: Yeah, go ahead.
17: Oh, we're trying to run out of the woods with a case of Rolling Rock.
2: Oh, see. Oh, okay. You should have left the beer for the bear.
4: Yeah, yeah.
1: It's Rolling Rock, for gosh sake. Don't leave it behind.
17: Oh, yeah.
2: Well...
17: That's
2: very scary, though. It never got, obviously, it didn't get you, but was it close? Did you make it to your car okay?
17: Mm-hmm.
4: Okay.
17: Mm-hmm.
4: Yeah, just barely, huh?
2: Barely.
4: Oh, yeah.
2: Get it?
4: Mm-hmm.
2: Favorite kind of pancakes? Do you have any that you like?
17: You know what? I do like blueberry.
2: Okay. Blueberry. That seems to be taking the lead on this.
4: Yeah, blueberry the one. Mm-hmm.
2: Would you like to win some free pancake breakfast.
1: Oh, yeah.
2: This is on July 4th, so you need to be available. Plus some rubber ducks.
1: Whack.
17: Yeah.
2: You want to
3: win?
2: All right.
4: Okay.
2: All right, we're going to put you on hold and get your information, okay? If you could just hold on real quick, we'll get your full name and your address, okay?
1: Pancake breakfast right about now.
3: I like it.
1: That sounds pretty darn good.

0: sunshine. Boy, indeed, a sunny day today. Going to be gorgeous. Yesterday, gorgeous.
1: First of the week, 95.
2: Yeah. Well, yeah, next week in the 90s.
0: Yeah, we're going to wait on that. Yeah. We're going to wait on that. Take your time getting here, 90 degrees. Woo! Let's take a call. WNIR, good morning.
2: Hello.
3: Good morning,
2: Oh, Mr. Golf, how you doing?
3: Hello.
2: Hey, do you like to play? Hey, you like to play golf in the 90s?
3: You know, it's tough, but I will do it. But it's tough, yeah.
2: It is tough. What do you do to stay cool? My dad always had a cool rag on the back of his neck for a while there.
0: Yeah, good idea.
3: You know what? Anytime we can park the golf cart in the shade, all you can do.
2: They have now the water bottles, I think, with these little fans on it or something.
1: It'll mist your face.
2: Yeah,
1: so
2: that's pretty cool. And the worst part is if it's that hot and you're playing lousy, that makes it even a little worse.
3: Yeah.
1: But, you know, even when it's really hot, you
2: don't
1: do not
2: be a quitter.
1: You don't want to be a quitter.
3: Right. So, anyways, let me tell you about my job. My first job.
2: Sure.
3: And I think about it now. I'm thinking, how in the heck? So, of course, I wasn't driving yet, and my mom would take me to Congress Lake because I was a caddy.
2: Oh, okay.
3: And, you know, I would, when you were a younger caddy, they called you a chemo. I don't know what that meant.
2: Oh.
3: Chemo was a younger
2: chemo.
3: Caddy.
2: Never heard that before. Chemo. Okay.
3: Yep, that was a young caddy. So
2: all right.
3: The younger caddies at the time would have to shag balls.
2: Mm-hmm.
3: So you'd get with the member, and you would put a white hard hat on, helmet.
2: And you go out there, and he's hitting at you.
3: Yeah, you get that little ball retriever, you know, the one you used to push down the bag line. And you go out 100 yards or however, and they hit balls at you.
2: He wants to hit you.
0: Oh, man.
3: And you know, not every golfer can hit a ball straight.
2: So no, the best thing is most golfers won't hit a target, you know. That's good.
3: Yeah, so you're running. You're running left. You're running right. You're running backwards. You're running forward. Then he gets his hand and he waves, go back. So now he's pulling out the driver. And I'm thinking, how in the heck did I do that job?
2: Yeah.
3: Running, you can imagine when you pull off the driver.
2: You're going straight.
3: They slice, they hook, and you're running everywhere.
2: Hey, what did you get for like a tip or so? $5 back then, or
3: like 50 cents on the dollar is what you got for shagging.
1: 50 cents.
0: Wow.
3: And you came back, you were exhausted. You talk about 90-degree weather. You'd be doing that in hot weather.
0: Wow. Someone hands you a dollar and asks for change, right?
2: 50 cents. You throw the quarters at you, and you didn't hope to find them.
1: I didn't realize our bosses golfed.
2: Yeah,
1: 50 cents.
2: Hey, how about it?
0: Oh.
3: But it would be interesting to know, do they still do that?
2: I don't know, but I'm not standing out and letting somebody hit balls.
4: Well, throw it out there.
2: Maybe for a dollar.
1: Don't they have those yard machines and they have a cage around
2: them? Yeah, yeah. The guy that collects the balls out there now, he got a little cage around it. You know? Yeah. And I aim for him whenever I'm out there, man. I'm aiming for him. I want to hear dink.
3: I don't think they don't do it now. But that was.
2: Hey, you never got hit by a golf ball, did you?
3: I have got hit by a golf ball. Yeah.
0: Oh, geez.
4: Like your head?
2: I mean, was it like a drive or was it like a
3: right on the top, right above my kneecap?
1: Ouch!
4: Oh, sorry about that.
1: Have you ever been hit in the face with a ball, Phil?
0: Well, that's a very sensitive area.
3: Well, you know what? I take it back. Oh, wait a minute! I got hit on a ricochet also.
4: Oh, wow.
2: Mm-hmm. Oh, yeah. People aiming for you.
1: Yeah.
2: Hey, there he is, Mr. Golf.
1: That was Beth.
2: Beth is out there golfing after you told her don't be a quitter. She's aiming for you in the back.
1: Go out for a long one.
3: and he hit that at Tam O'Shanahan. They had those little wooden boxes or whatever it was for your tee marker.
2: Yeah.
0: Mm-hmm.
3: And he hit that thing square, and it ricocheted back and hit me in the nose.
0: Oh, gee,
4: and
0: then, ouch.
4: That's terrible.
3: And you talk about bleeding.
2: Hey, but you weren't a quitter. Did you go on and play the round?
3: Hey, I wasn't a quitter. I got back up the next hole with blood gushing down my neck. And hit the golf ball.
0: That's right. You show them who's boss, man.
2: Let it go there.
3: That's correct.
2: I tell you
4: had to get a new shirt, though, I bet.
0: Yeah.
2: Hey, what kind of snack do you like for road trips and stuff?
3: I like what you like, the Twizzlers.
1: Twizzlers.
0: There you go.
4: Like the cherry, the strawberry, what kind do you like? There's
3: like,
4: so many.
3: I like the cherry Twizzlers.
2: Yeah, you have the grandkids, so what do they like when they're on a little road trip?
3: Oh, my. What don't they like?
4: They bring a lot of snacks.
0: There you go.
3: They lick all the icing off the cupcakes.
1: Yes.
4: Yeah. That's funny.
3: They don't eat the cup.
4: That's funny.
1: Just eat the top of the donut.
2: I like that. Yeah. Funny. All right.
4: All right.
3: That's what they do.
4: Well, that would be interesting to go on a road trip. Not with these guys, but yeah, you know, just with Mr. Golvin.
0: Yeah, you would have some fun.
1: Can you imagine the really four of us in the car together?
4: Road trip? No, there'd be some problems.
1: How about combos? I like combos.
2: Oh, yeah.
1: I like
2: the pizza flavor combos.
1: There's blue cheese and there's buffalo.
0: Yeah, such a variety.
1: Chicken buffalo.
0: Yeah, good stuff. Good stuff.
1: Yeah. All right.
3: Yeah. So,
4: favorite kind of pancake? Do you have one?
3: I'm a plain old pancake with just good old butter and pure maple
2: syrup. You and me. All right.
4: Maple syrup.
2: We'll hang out at the pancakes.
1: Don't mess it up with a bunch of silly fruit or something.
0: Here are blueberries on the side, not necessarily on, right?
2: Love the pancakes.
4: We appreciate your call today.
0: All right. Thanks very much for calling. And we got about another hour to go.
4: I will say this 4th of July pancake breakfast includes Ohio maple syrup. So that's included in the breakfast. So we'll be giving away some more next hour.
0: Yeah. Yeah, pancakes and on the 4th of July, right?
4: 4th of July.
0: Okay, right, what a way to celebrate. Yeah. All right, we'll be back with another hour of the Morning Buzz. It is WNIR Kent Akron.
5: From ABC News, I'm Sherry Preston. President Trump heads to Capitol Hill today to huddle with congressional Republicans. The main topic of discussion, the war with Iran. That visit coming amid more confusion over when nuclear inspectors will be looking over Iran's nuclear sites or even whether they will be allowed in without a formal peace deal in place. All of it happening as both houses of Congress pass a war powers resolution that requires congressional approval for any more fighting.
6: The vote is largely symbolic and is unlikely to force any change in policy, but reflects a growing concern within the Republican Party 4 months into a war that's unpopular with the American people. The president was in Pennsylvania as that vote went down, praising negotiations amid conflicting messages between the U.S. and Iran.
7: Iran's been great. I mean, you know, if Iran's reasonable, if they're smart. Otherwise, we'll have to finish the job.
6: The Trump administration says a deal has been reached to allow inspections of Iran's nuclear facilities. But Iran flat out denies it.
5: That's ABC's Rachel Scott on Capitol Hill. New details about Bill Gates' relationship with Jeffrey Epstein. ABC's Aaron Katursky has that.
8: A newly released transcript shows Bill Gates expressed regret about his years-long relationship with Epstein and told the House Oversight Committee when he tried to cut ties, Epstein wouldn't have it and plotted to use Gates' sex life against him. I was not blackmailed, Gates told the committee, but, you know, it looks like Mr. Epstein's brainstorming was going in that direction.
5: Europe's life-threatening heat wave continues smothering much of the continent.
9: Experts warn of a dangerous heat dome looming over continental Europe, trapping hot air and allowing temperatures to build. Spain, Italy, and the UK all sweltering. Rome, one of 15 Italian cities under a red warning, the highest weather alert possible. And in London, the changing of the guard has been cancelled for the rest of the week.
5: ABC's James Longman in London, where it could top 100 degrees this week. Dow futures down 31 points. 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
5: There's been a decrease in fentanyl overdoses nationwide recently, except for one state, New Mexico. ABC's Jim Ryan with more on the possible reasons why.
13: David Howell has worked for the Drug Enforcement Administration for 19 years and says he stood by as fentanyl was trafficked into New Mexico under a policy that emphasized going after major suppliers over street dealers. Howell tells the AP that as a result, hundreds of thousands of fentanyl tablets made it to the streets and, he says, undoubtedly cost lives.
5: Today marks 5 years since the collapse of a condo at a Miami beach. ABC's Michelle Franzen with more on remembrances for those killed in the Surfside collapse.
14: On the fifth anniversary of the collapse of the 12-story beachfront condo near Miami, families remembering loved ones lost. Martin Langsfeld's sister Nikki and her husband died in the collapse.
15: It's extremely disappointing to get the update that we received today. They moved into what they called their dream home, their dream apartment, to start their life. And exactly that is what took their life from them.
14: And where the building once stood, the names of the 98 victims are now part of a memorial.
5: Michelle Franzen, ABC News. Investigators say the columns inside the condo actually began failing 3 weeks before the catastrophic collapse. President Trump kicks off America's 250th at a rally on the National Mall that was supposed to feature several musical acts. Most of them dropped out, citing the partisan nature of the event. Sherry Preston, ABC News.
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2: 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Pretty nice day on tap, sunny. Hey, we'll be in the lower 80s, 60 the overnight low. We got rain in the forecast tomorrow, 80% chance of showers for Thirsty Thursday there. The high 82 Friday, 78, 60% chance of rain, but then it opens up really a nice weekend early next week, and it's going to get hot. In Portage County, sheriff's officials say a suspect has been arrested in connection with an incident that occurred at the Cove Winery on June 12th. Deputies and investigators responded to the incident at the winery in Deerfield Township that escalated into a physical confrontation involving several individuals. During the altercation, one person, David Wilson, the co-owner of the Cove Winery, sustained serious injuries. Yesterday, members of the Portage County Sheriff's Office, U.S. Marshals Service, located the suspect and arrested him in Canton. Eric Blase allegedly punched Wilson in the face, knocking him unconscious, and Wilson fell to the ground and hit his head on the concrete. Once again, he remains hospitalized, Blase being held in the Portage County Jail. When Ohio Governor Mike DeWine called on lawmakers to abolish the state's death penalty last week, he wouldn't tell reporters at that time if he would spare any of the more than 100 people on death row. Well, we've learned now 3 weeks earlier, DeWine quietly did just that for a 64-year-old Cleveland man, Gregory Lott, a man with intellectual disabilities. Lott will spend the rest of his life in prison without parole for the death of an 82-year-old East Cleveland man he set on fire during a home burglary that occurred in 1986. Three-year-old child was taken to the hospital after Wadsworth police say the child hit by a vehicle during last night's Blue Tiff Festival parade. Officials say the collision occurred on Broad Street near Albles Street right around 6:40 p.m. where the child was watching the parade from the tree lawn. Wadsworth police say here in a press release, the vehicle, a modified ride-on minicar, left the roadway after the operator lost control while performing a stunt and hit that child, taken to Akron Children's Hospital with non-life-threatening injuries. Shake-up at the top of leadership in the Magic City continues. Last week, William Judge resigned as mayor of Barberton. Earlier this week, Barberton City Councilman Monty Harris announced that he's resigning, citing in a Facebook post, quote, "This has nothing to do with the previous mayor's resignation and everything to do with the lack of integrity, honesty, and ethics among other Barberton Council members and some of the administration." Went on to say, "I accepted this role to help move our city forward, work toward meaningful solutions for our residents. Unfortunately, I found that too much of council's time and energy is spent on personal agendas, political games, and conflicts that have little to do with serving the people of Barberton." So, another council seat has to be filled in Barberton. Hey, remember, you can get the local news anytime at WNIR.com. 910, weather next.
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2: 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I stopped in there yesterday. There was a lady. 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
2: 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That weather forecast again. If you want to cook out, pick up a couple of steaks at Acme tonight. Very nice. But today, sunny and 81. Tonight, 60. Do have some rain in the forecast tomorrow. 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
1: 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Now, here's Phil Ferguson, John Lockwood, Joyce Johnson,
2: right,
1: and Tom
2: Collison. And we just heard from Mr. Golf, and he just sent me this. This is what it looked like when I got hit. He goes, I was not a quitter. So there you go.
4: No, he was not a quitter. He's never a quitter.
0: Okay.
2: He said he was not a quitter.
4: Oh, that's horrible.
2: When he got hit.
4: It's like a scene from the movie Scream.
2: And he kept playing. He kept playing. All right.
4: Okay, so.
1: I remember the time I got hit. Well, I got a hit. 420 and I were out.
2: Oh,
1: he goes, here,
2: you took a big hit?
1: Hit this.
4: You guys took a hit. You passed a hit around. Now, Mr. Golf, we adore
1: terrible,
4: you,
1: man,
4: but you should have just stopped. I would have. I mean, your shirt is a mess.
1: I don't think anybody would have said, boy, what a quitter.
4: Right.
2: Well, you're not going to play now?
4: Right.
0: And that was the Supreme song, right? Stop in the name of blood.
4: Yeah.
0: Right? Yeah.
4: Exactly.
0: Watch out.
1: She said every month.
4: Poor guy.
1: Can't talk about it. Should save that for the man show.
0: That's tomorrow.
2: Tomorrow.
0: You're a day early.
4: I think it's important that we talk about these things.
0: Sure.
4: And that should be a question for all men.
0: Right, too.
4: World UFO Day, of course. Somewhere no one has called and said, hey, I saw. To me, a UFO is anything you can't identify. That is a UFO. So I've seen one.
2: Couch. Sure.
4: They've never landed.
0: Yeah.
2: Couch is an alien.
0: That golf ball coming at you, definitely not a UFO.
1: That's a movie that scared me. Is the one with Klaatu? Is it The Day the Earth Stood Still?
4: Okay.
1: Where the robot gets off the spaceship, and that movie scared me as a little kid. I don't know why. It just creeped me out.
4: Swim a lap day today. That's equivalent of a lap day. It's equivalent of walk a block.
1: You do that a couple times a week, don't
4: three
1: you?
4: Times a week.
1: Three
4: I'm a swimmer.
2: All right.
4: Right. And next week it's going to be in the 90s, so I might hit indoor, outdoor, you name it. International Fairy Day today. For all the believers out there who celebrate all that is fae to reconnect with their childhood, their imagination, the wonder.
1: Fairy Day.
4: Now, Tinkerbell.
1: Tinkerbell.
4: Tinkerbell is a famous fairy that was from, Peter Pan.
0: Yeah.
4: And
0: yeah.
4: I think Paris Hilton named her dog Tinkerbell, and that's how someone hacked into her phone.
0: Mm-hmm.
4: Mick Fleetwood is 79 today. Mindy Kaling, of course, the Mindy Project, is 47.
0: And she was in The Office, too, wasn't she?
4: Yes, she was in The Office.
0: Yeah, Mindy. I like Mindy. Office. Mindy is good. We got a couple of phone calls.
1: Just
0: let's take them, shall we?
2: Grab a call.
0: WNIR, good morning.
25: Hello.
1: How are you today?
25: What's going on?
1: Well, we're talking all kinds of fun stuff. Road trip. Your favorite road trip snack?
25: I don't know. Fritos, like that one.
1: Fritos?
0: Yeah. Okay.
1: Fritos is a good choice. You put the bag right next to you and just crunch.
2: Of course,
1: away.
2: You drop them all over the place.
4: But don't you get thirsty? Like, don't Fritos make you really, really thirsty where you maybe have to stop more because you're drinking more because you're eating the Fritos? I mean, it's
25: not if you got a road puff.
6: Yeah.
0: Road Pop. There you go.
7: Yeah. Nothing like Fritos and a big jar, a big bottle of Pepsi.
2: Have a root beer.
0: Now, Fritos or Bugles, all right? You said Fritos, but how do you feel about Bugles?
25: Bugles, they're good.
2: Yeah, they
0: okay.
2: Yeah.
0: Hey, whatever's available, right? Or maybe under the car seat, you know. And
25: Right. Yep. Hey, we were talking yesterday about Mama Cass.
7: Mama Cass, great singer.
0: What a lovely heavenly voice.
25: She sang, and it said, "No one getting fat but Mama Cass."
0: No, oh, yeah, that's Creek Alley by the Mamas and the Papas. Yeah.
25: Right.
0: Nice.
25: She would have been all right, but she sang in her nightgown every single time.
2: Well,
7: she had like a muumuu.
2: Yeah.
4: You know, but there's nothing more comfortable than a muumuu, especially if you're a little heavy.
7: Yep, you're going to wear a muumuu.
4: I love
2: the Mamas and Papas.
7: I like the muumuu. I feel comfortable in
2: Kellison Heath.
7: Feminine side.
2: You don't have anything clinging or...
7: No, no clinging. No,
2: getting
7: you know,
2: up in your...
7: In my... Yeah. Yeah. Phil. Uh-oh,
25: Phil.
2: Yeah.
25: Hey, me and you have a friend in common.
2: Okay. I had a friend once, but go ahead.
7: You did.
25: God bless him, Joe Price.
2: Oh, God. Oh. You know, I haven't heard the name in a long time. He passed away way too young, but what's your first name?
25: I'm Chuck.
2: Chuck.
25: Chuck, the big blue scoreboard.
7: The big blue.
2: Oh, I missed the big blue scoreboard, but... Joe Price, I tell you what, we hung around. We talked yesterday about places that have closed down and all of that, and restaurants and bars, and we hung out at Huckleberry's, Riviera Lanes. And
7: Huckleberry's.
2: He was a good bowler.
7: I'll be your Huckleberry.
25: Oh, yeah, there you go. He used to go golfing a lot.
2: Yep, he loved to play golf, and his wife Chris and the kids and stuff, but yeah. I love Joe Price. He was one of a kind, man.
25: Yeah. Oh, yeah, he was a great guy.
2: You know, I'm glad you called and mentioned his name. I'll tell you what... He was just one of a kind, yeah.
7: Mm-hmm.
2: So,
25: yep, but I wanted to call and tell you about that.
2: I appreciate that. What are you doing now? Are you retired?
25: I'm retired, but I do first supplement to my Social Security. I just go do the Uber Eat thing.
2: Oh, you do? Mm-hmm. All right.
7: You still bowling? Are you a bowler?
25: No.
7: Oh.
25: A long time ago.
2: Do you golf at all now or no?
25: Oh, yeah, I golf, Bill.
2: Well, I'm hoping to golf after my hip. I'm seeing the doctor tomorrow.
7: Yeah, I was just going
2: to
7: ask, have you golfed or bowled or anything?
2: No.
7: Neither?
2: So I'm
0: getting you okay, just playing it safe, just in case.
2: I'm waiting for a green light.
7: You're not a quitter, are you?
2: I'm not a quitter.
7: Well, okay, then.
4: Now, do you have a favorite kind of pancake?
7: Ooh.
25: Probably just plain with butter.
2: Yeah.
4: All right, that'll do.
2: Pour a little syrup on it.
4: Would you like to go to the free pancake breakfast? This is on July 4th. I won't be able to.
25: Okay.
2: You know what?
7: A lot of people have got stuff going on July 4th. But...
2: And thanks for calling and bringing up Joe Price, man.
7: Yeah,
2: that'd
7: be a great way to...
25: Hey, Phil, you take care of that hip.
7: Yeah.
25: You know one thing? Skinny guys get through the surgery quicker.
2: The doctor said it was quicker because I have skinny thighs.
0: Yeah. Oh, there you go.
25: Guys like me, it takes longer.
7: Bird legs.
0: To each their own.
2: You take care.
0: Thanks for the call. All right, WNIR, good morning.
2: How you doing?
8: Good morning.
2: Yeah.
0: Hi, who's this?
8: My name is Steve.
2: Hey, Steve.
7: Are you a first-time caller, Steve?
8: No, I've called, but it's been a while.
0: Okay.
7: Well, glad to have you back.
0: Welcome back.
4: Why has it been a while?
7: What brings you to call today?
8: Well, I'm working from home.
2: All right.
7: Very good.
2: It's nice to work from home.
7: We tried that. But
2: right. Yeah.
0: Can you tell us what you do, or is that confidential?
8: I'm a designer.
2: Okay, nice.
8: So I listen to you at work, but I can't call from home.
7: Yeah.
0: Gotcha.
2: That's working from home.
0: Okay,
2: right.
0: Working from home, definitely an advantage when it comes to WNIR.
7: What's your favorite road trip snack?
8: My favorite road trip snack is Pringles.
7: Pringles.
2: Okay. Then you can't get your hand down.
7: Yeah, the problem is once you get down halfway to the can, it's tough to get that.
2: Now, I do have to say, we had Pringles in here one time, and Angela was doing the show. God bless her soul. What a great person.
7: But
2: Steve French was amazed.
7: She could put her
2: whole hand to get the Pringles right at the bottom.
0: All right.
2: I get stuck about halfway through.
0: Yes.
2: What?
8: Yeah, my wife can do that. Usually I'm the driver and she's the passenger. So
2: she can go all the way down to the bottom of the can.
7: Hand you some Pringles? That would be nice.
8: Yeah.
7: Here, honey. She gives you a little stack of Pringles.
2: She gives you one. You know what? That's one thing. I can't just put one in my mouth. It's got to be like three of them or so, Pringles.
8: Yeah.
7: But the nice thing is, on a road trip, you've got a nice, neat little stack of chips. You can't do that with like regular potato chips.
0: No.
7: They're all over your lap.
0: And Pringles, of course, are not potato chips. No. They're potato crisps.
7: Potato crisps.
4: Yeah. Oh, good boy.
0: Yeah, legally. Yeah.
2: They're very good.
7: Some of those cheese... They're cheese products. Mm-hmm. American cheese products. The single wraps, because it's not literally cheese.
0: Yeah.
4: Well, I don't think Pringles are the best for dipping, though. Just putting it out there. It's not the best. They do break.
0: Yeah. They're a little on the thin side.
4: Yeah.
0: They're not dense enough.
4: Right.
0: We have enough dense people in here anyway.
2: Right. No doubt about it. We got four of them right here.
4: Right there. How about an interesting, or if you remember your first summer job, tell us about that.
8: My first ever job, real job, was a cook at a restaurant.
2: Okay.
8: Yeah. So, I hired in. I was 17.
4: Mm-hmm.
8: And they were like, I actually applied for busboy, but they made me a cook.
2: They made, wow. Me okay, busboy, but we're going to have you cook the food.
0: Oh, wow. And what kind of place was it? Was it like, you know, like good quality food or just burgers?
7: I'm hoping
0: or,
7: it's not like a five-star.
8: No, it was burgers, steaks, and I mean, it was like a barbecue place.
2: Well, very good. Now, are you a pretty good cook now?
8: Yeah, I think I'm a pretty good
2: cook.
7: Carried over. But they brought you in as a cook with no cooking experience? Or...
8: Well, I could cook growing up.
2: Okay.
8: I'm from a large family, so
4: okay.
8: I could cook like breakfast and stuff like that, and sandwiches, make sandwiches. But they

0: trailered back, and then we flew back.
1: Mm-hmm.
0: So it was a rough trip, but it was fun.
2: Whose car was it?
1: Yeah.
0: It was my brother's car.
2: Oh, it wasn't like your buddy's car, so you could just walk away and say, up to
0: you. Yeah, well, we considered it, you know.
1: But you considered walking away from your brother?
0: Yeah. Well, we considered just
1: leaving the car,
2: but you blew up
0: the car. But
2: yes,
0: yeah,
3: so you have the angel on one shoulder and the devil on the other, going, "Do it! No, stay!
2: I can't imagine
3: the right thing.
2: I can't imagine my brother if I blew his car. I threw up in his car once. That was bad enough.
3: Okay,
2: but to blow the car, oh
3: yeah, that was a different blow up of its own. Yeah,
4: there's Cullison over there heave hoeing. That's nice.
0: No, it was a rough trip.
1: It sounds like
4: all right.
1: I can hear it in your voice. Do you have a favorite kind of pancake that you like to eat?
0: Apple.
1: No one has said that.
4: You were
1: yet.
4: The first for the apple. Yeah.
3: That definitely works.
0: I love apple pancakes.
1: Would you like to win today? You need to be available.
0: Sure.
1: Oh, you're
4: July
1: a winner.
4: July 4th. You got to be four
1: rubber
4: pack
1: ducks.
4: Of family tickets to the Ducks.
1: Yes.
3: Whack.
0: All right. Sounds good.
4: Tell you what, in Stowe too, you can watch a great parade. They have one of the best parades out there. July 4th.
1: Mm-hmm.
4: Stowe.
1: Yeah.
0: I live in Stowe, so it'll be.
4: Oh, fun. People
1: Wonderful.
4: Line up. People put their chairs out days before.
5: Yes.
4: To line up on the
5: that.
4: Road there, man. You
5: they
4: go by there,
5: set
4: you
5: up,
4: have, and they have the cord. You
5: I
4: know,
5: thought
4: roped
5: it was weird.
4: Off.
5: I thought these people throwing these aluminum chairs out on the trash.
4: No.
5: And then I realized, okay,
4: they
5: I see them all.
4: Up.
5: They're setting up for the parade.
4: Yeah, and they got to make sure that in their front yard they
5: got
4: chairs.
5: They got their space reserved.
1: And the pancake breakfast will be at the First Christian Church, right at the corners of 59 and 91, and free parking, and you get some Ohio maple syrup there,
4: and
1: good stuff.
4: And what were you saying, sir? You were saying something.
0: Spots on the parade route, it drives people drives you crazy.
4: I go by there like on July, and it's like, well, first of all, you can't go through there for a length of time, but like on July 2nd or 3rd, I go that route, and they've got all the chairs.
5: You told me last year what you did is you drove down the street and you took the chairs and mixed them all up.
4: I did.
5: Moved them around. People are going, wait a minute, this isn't my chair.
4: Folded them up, put them in the other person's jar.
5: Yeah.
4: I did that.
5: Put some mannequins out.
4: In fact, I went down the street. I thought it was a parade for me or whatever.
5: Well,
4: waving. Remember Steve French in the one parade? They didn't put anything on the car that said WNIR.
5: He just drove down the street waving at people, and they're going, who's this goof?
4: Who is that person?
0: Who's that guy?
4: I tell you what, man, it's Stowe. Love Stowe.
3: Yeah, okay, you hang on.
4: Hang on a second.
5: We'll get your info.
3: We'll be back.
5: Hang on.
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1: 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Now, here's Phil Ferguson, John Lockwood, Joyce Johnson, and Tom Cullison.
2: Good morning.
3: Woo.
4: Yeah.
5: Good morning.
3: Oh,
5: good morning.
2: This is Summer is Calling, and yeah, we're still playing some summer songs.

0: songs if you have a fave. I want to talk a little bit about this pancake breakfast. You know, one of our questions is, what's your favorite kind of pancake? And, you know, some of my coworkers do not like pancakes, which is fine. Everybody has a different, you know, idea of what they want for breakfast.
1: Who doesn't like pancakes?
2: Hey.
1: I don't think there's anybody in this room that's complaining.
2: Hey, more for us.
1: You bet.
0: More for those that like it.
2: Yeah, there
1: Love
2: you go.
1: Pancakes.
0: All right, so all the proceeds from this breakfast are going to benefit our local food pantry.
1: Oh, very nice.
2: Nice.
0: And the Christmas in Gathering program, which is really, you know, you're helping a good cause.
1: Sure.
0: You're
1: Once again, where's the church at again?
0: It is at the corners of 59 and 91.
1: Yep. Okay, yes,
0: and,
1: I know that church, yeah. I think they have a white picket fence around the church and stuff. Yeah, right there
2: good
1: on the corner.
2: Good food, good cause.
3: And then sit down and watch the parade.
2: Get a good feeling. Yeah.
3: Yeah, all good.
0: All of that.
2: All good.
0: And again, the pancake breakfast at the First Christian Church, they are serving the pancakes with real Ohio maple syrup.
2: Oh, yeah.
0: Which makes a diff. And they also added, first of all, even if you're not calling into area, if you didn't win, all first responders and members of a military, whether you're active or retired with an ID, are going to eat for free.
2: That's right.
1: Very nice.
2: Another big thank you for your service. You can never thank them enough.
0: Oh, my gosh, you bet.
2: No, you can't. Why not pancakes? Oh,
1: yeah.
2: Good stuff.
0: Now, in addition, they're going to have several members of the Rubber City Ukulele Band playing.
1: Oh, that'd be fun. That'd be fun.
0: I think that's key. And Mr. Oriole,
1: Mr. Oriole,
0: he plays the ukulele.
1: Really?
0: And I know he has to pull it out. Sometimes we say, do you have it handy? No, he doesn't have it right there. But he also plays the ukulele.
1: Very cool.
0: Yeah. And it's going on from 8:30 until 9:30. And this is on the 4th of July. Make sure, you know, before you head out, you can view the Stowe Parade, which is right there. So you can make a day of it.
2: There you go. And the fireworks at night, just making a whole
3: rubber ducks tickets.
2: True, I think.
1: Quack. Right. Yeah, they get rubber, a 4-pack of rubber ducks tickets.
0: Mm-hmm.
1: Make a whole day of it.
2: Yeah, starting a big long homestand this Monday, the 29th. 14 games.
1: I wonder who they're playing on the 4th. Might have to flip through your paperwork there, but they're going to be every Friday and Saturday for the most part.
2: Fireworks on Friday and Saturday.
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3: Wednesdays.
1: Bring your dog every home game. 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You sign a waiver and you buy a ticket. You get a free ticket for your dog to sit next to you.
3: I thought they also had like $2 draft or something. Is that right?
1: They have Tallboy Tuesday, Thirsty Thursday.
3: Nice, man.
1: They have special all kinds of fun things going on every
3: Cully, day. You can get out and run the base. The kids
1: gotta
3: can
1: be.
3: Do
1: that.
2: Yeah, on July 4th, of course, celebrating America's birthday, patriotic celebration, post game fireworks, and they do not list the team here, but we can look it up at AkronRubberDucks.com.
1: Sure. Doesn't matter. They're having fun no matter what.
2: Quack is always whack.
1: Dippin' Dots.
2: Oh, yeah.
3: Oh, I love those.
1: Stupid Dippin' Dots. And I get them home.
2: Yeah, phone lines are open. 330-673-1234. Toll free. 800-669-4100. Yeah. And, of course, we're looking into, like your first job or your first summer job.
1: Yep.
2: What kind of pancakes you like. Favorite road trip snacks.
1: Right? I got a list of road trip nightmares.
2: Oh. No.
1: Road trip. And I think we've done, Papa, I think I've done all these. One of the items was nodding off while driving.
2: Whoa.
1: I've gotten a little sleepy.
2: Yeah.
1: The car weaves a little bit. I got to take a break.
2: Yeah. That's happened to me a couple of times.
1: Yeah, but I've never really fallen asleep while driving, but it happens all the time.
2: Yeah.
1: You see it.
2: Yeah. Just don't fight it. Don't say, I can make it another mile. Pull over and take a damn nap.
1: Take a nap. Go get a pop.
2: There you go.
1: getting a speeding ticket. That's very popular. About 25% of the folks said, yep, got it. How about this one? No bathroom nearby, and you had to pee in a bottle?
2: Oh, man.
1: I mean, really?
2: Yeah.
1: There's always pull off at the tree line.
3: you can pee
1: in a bottle. I used to do this a lot as a little kid. Car sick.
3: Yeah.
1: Nightmares when somebody throws up. My mom carried a bunch of little tiny, like, lunch bags, brown paper lunch bags.
2: Okay, okay.
1: At the time, this was in the early 60s, she would just fling it out the window afterwards.
2: Yeah.
1: Now, you don't do that now, but still, we always were ready because Tommy's going to throw. Mom, Tommy's going to throw up.
2: Yeah. Oh, jeez.
1: A car breakdown. That's terrible.
2: Yeah,
1: the car breaks down.
2: That sucks.
1: And the number one complaint from people is they can't get to their destination on time, and they have to sleep in the car.
3: Oh, man. Do you have a family sleeping in the car?
2: Yeah, and then you wake up and you're all
1: your neck hurts
2: creaky and everything.
1: Don't touch me, Phil. Mom, Phil's,
3: touching
1: Phil's,
3: me.
1: Phil's touching me. Mom, Philly, keep your hands to yourself.
3: Yeah. Oh, maybe, yeah.
2: Phil, look out the window. Yeah. Count sheep or something.
3: All they had to do have that arm come in the back. And
1: you betcha.
2: Oh, yeah.
1: And just sweeps. It just sweeps by. Yeah. So you had to learn how to, you know,
3: Don't make me pull over, man.
2: Yeah,
1: you didn't want Dad.
2: No,
1: you didn't want the little colonel.
2: No, stop the car.
3: No. I can imagine your dad.
2: And it wasn't sweep the leg like Karate Kid. It was sweep the head.
1: Oh, yes.
2: Mm-hmm. Boom.
1: Yeah.
2: Watch out.
1: Yeah. But yeah, sleep in the car is the number one complaint. I would think car breakdown or car sick
2: breaking down.
1: Oh,
2: yeah, but it's a Wednesday. Hey, looking forward to a great day today. It's gonna be a nice day.
1: Today.
2: Love being here with you guys, but no offense, can't wait to get out of here and enjoy the weather.
0: What are you gonna do? Go to walk the dog?
2: Yeah, well, I'll walk Missy. You know,
3: it doesn't take you long. No, Missy gets tired quickly. Now for Hoagie, you got to go around a couple blocks.
2: Yeah, give me, you know, Missy Milkbone. She's happy, and then you know I'll go out and do my thing. Mm-hmm. And I have yet to take the hard top off the convertible. Now it's a two-person job, weighs about 70 pounds. So you got a couple of bolts. It's easy to take off,
1: but you need. It's kind of hard to handle it yourself.
2: Yeah. Now what I did was last year, right before Christmas, I bought myself a present. You know, I went online and I bought like a pulley set.
1: Sure.
2: You know, so I can pull the car into the garage, and you know I can safely fasten the hard top and then lift it up, but. I've got the pulleys. I haven't run the line yet because the line. I mean, it's you almost need a video to do that to get all the knots and all the things around the pulleys in the right places. No. But
3: you have the hard top. Does that mean that? I mean, you have to take it off.
2: It's
3: in
2: one piece.
3: Set
2: hard
3: it aside.
2: Yeah, it's a big one piece.
3: So if you're out and it starts to rain, you're in trouble.
2: I mean, I've got the soft top, you know, stored in there. But the soft top that I bought with the original car is still on there. It's kind of ratty.
3: Oh, okay.
2: You know, and of course, if there's a chance of rain, like it is the next couple of days too, it's like can't.
3: So you don't really take the hard top off unless you know you got a nice stretch of days.
2: Yeah. Now I have a brand new hard top I built. Now the ones that it came with were vinyl. Now vinyl, you know, will stretch and shrink. You know, have it out
1: convertible
2: in the
1: top.
2: Yeah. Mm-hmm. But I bought one that was made out of canvas, so it's much more durable and it will not shrink. And you know, there are videos online on how to do it and everything. And I watched the videos. Oh, that can't be too bad. But you know, maybe I'll do it tomorrow. And then tomorrow comes in. You know, becomes today, and then we get back
1: I'll
2: to tomorrow.
1: I'll
2: and...
1: get to it. I'll get to it.
3: Well, I'll tell you what. Maybe on Saturday because Sunday, Monday, Tuesday dry.
2: Oh, there you go.
3: That'd be a nice
1: You're not
3: trip.
1: Busy, are you, Phil? You could go over and help.
3: My back is. And I hurt my arm a little.
1: You know, and your hip's still bothering you.
2: Yeah, and another thing I bought for the car is, I mean, it's basically stock, but I bought what's called a Capote top. Now, behind the seats,
0: like
2: not
0: Truman
2: Capote, no, no.
0: Hi there.
2: But behind the seats. You have the raise up cover where the hard top or where the soft top is, but I bought a Capote, which is kind of like a double bump type thing that goes behind the seats. It looks like an old Batmobile.
1: Oh, very cool. Oh, I know what you're talking about. Yeah.
2: It's like made out of polyurethane and everything. Mm-hmm. Yeah. If I wanted to go further and if I had more money, which you know, hey, could or could not happen, you can also get a couple of like fake roll bars to put behind a little chrome action.
3: Yeah.
2: So you know. Try to keep it as stock as possible, but then again, I'm trying to make it my own. You know, make
1: personality.
2: It a little different.
1: Yeah.
2: So yeah, the saucy Aussie lives on. So it's all good stuff.
3: But it drives pretty good on the highway. No problems.
2: Yeah.
3: Get up to 70 and let it go.
2: Yeah. I'm staying at 65 these days to get better gas mileage.
3: Okay.
2: But the sweet spot is like 65 or 70 at like 3,000 RPM.
3: That's a cool little.
2: It's real smooth. Thanks, man. It's got good set of tires on it and.
3: But I think it was Cullison who had that little car.
1: A little Triumph.
3: I remember sitting in it, you have to roll yourself out of it.
1: Pretty much. Getting in it, you just kind of drop down into it.
3: Like Bill Hall. Remember the small car Bill Hall had?
1: Oh, yeah. He had a Miata.
3: And he's like 6'5 or something,
1: Well, I know Steve French went out to my car one day and he goes, the top of it only comes up to my belt. So 78 Spitfire. It was a fun car, but it was always in the shop. And I finally gave up on it, yes. I got other things I need to spend my money on.
2: Yeah, now that Triumph, that's a low, tiny car.
1: Real low to the ground.
3: Did now, you get that
1: Jeep,
3: on the highway
1: the
3: much?
1: The Jeep sits 24 inches off the ground. The Triumph sat about 4 inches off the ground. Oh, yeah, get it on the highway,
3: You go truckers going by.
1: I could go under a truck.
3: You better have two hands on the wheel.
1: Yeah, well, I'll tell you what, it was better in that respect than the Jeep is, because the Jeep's like driving a shoebox.
3: Okay.
1: You get a wind or you get a tractor trailer where it comes by, you can feel the Jeep getting pushed around every time.
2: Luckily, you know, I had a lot of semis on 76 and everything, but you know, I don't bother them. They don't bother me. Passing me up, I don't have that issue because the car is, it's a small car, but it's kind of a hefty car too,
1: right.
2: And you know, sticks to the road, especially with the good tires. You know, the bad tires, I don't even want to think about it.
3: I noticed Saturday when we passed in the driveway, you were like pushing me off the road. Is there a reason for that?
1: Oh, it was just fun.
3: You just thought you going to the woods there?
1: Yeah.
0: Wanted to see if you
3: had
0: insurance.
3: We'll see if Phil going to the woods.
1: Let's see if Phil can do this.
0: Yeah.
1: Drop it down into a
0: four-wheel load.
3: I was waving at you.
1: Yeah, I saw that.
2: There we go. Hey, we got a phone call. Let's take it here.
1: Yeah, but hey, how you doing this morning?
2: Good morning.
4: Good morning.
1: Good morning.
3: Hey, what up?
4: Hey, is John the new guy?
3: Yeah, we haven't heard from you in a while. John, well, he's been around a few weeks now.
2: Okay.
3: He's old hat now.
0: Who are we talking to?
4: Oh, this is the crappy phone guy.
3: Yeah.
0: Oh, crappy phone guy.
3: We love hearing from you, crappy phone guy. Yeah.
1: Makes sense now.
2: CFG, yeah.
3: All right.
2: Crappy phone guy.
4: The question for John, I want to know his favorite clean joke.
1: Your favorite clean joke.
2: Okay. Favorite queen clean joke.
3: Clean joke.
2: Wow.
3: Queen joke.
1: Or your favorite queen joke.
2: Yeah,
1: why
2: right.
1: Not?
3: There's a king and queen.
2: Well, you know what? Only a meme comes to mind right now. I've got to think about the favorite clean joke. But, you know, we were doing dad jokes and everything, and every day is bad dad joke day. But there was a meme I saw, which is my favorite meme. It's good for the holidays. It's good year-round. And it's Eggs Benedict served on a hubcap because there's no plate like chrome for the hollandaise. There you go. You like that one?
4: Yeah. My wife's favorite breakfast, by the way.
2: Oh, there you go. There you go.
4: Can I tell you my favorite clue?
3: Yes.
2: Oh, yeah.
0: Yes, please.
1: Go ahead.
2: Go for it.
4: I have laughed at this for 20 years. No, for the 14th time, I don't want a breath mint.
1: No, for the 14th time.
3: Because...
2: Oh, okay.
0: Crappy phone guy, that was good.
2: Well, you know what?
0: And it's just good.
2: You know what? And you can make that clean joke all your own because I don't think anyone else is going to want to use it.
0: Nobody's
2: using
0: that.
1: It's all yours.
0: All right, tell us about your first job, crappy phone guy, and maybe an interesting job that you also had.
4: I worked my first job at Woolworth.
2: Oh, yeah, Woolworth, yeah.
4: I was like the custodian there.
2: Okay.
4: And I seriously approached the store manager and I asked him, you know, we didn't discuss this, but what kind of fringe benefit do I get working here? Mm-hmm. And he looked at me and smiled and said, well, any gum you scrape off the floor, you can have.
2: Wow.
0: Oh, wow.
3: He's a funny guy, too, wasn't he?
1: Yeah.
3: I tell you what, man.
1: Nice guy.
3: Sounds like one of our bosses here.
1: I was just saying, your boss?
3: Yeah, I didn't know you worked here.
2: Yeah, now, since that was in store, did you get an employee discount on that, too?
4: Well, we did get an employee discount, and
2: okay.
4: I used my paycheck primarily to get my record collection.
2: There you go. Yeah, you know, we didn't talk about, you know, record stores about, you know, the other day about things that are no longer around. You know, National Record Mart and Music Land.
1: Camelot.
2: Sam Goody at Camelot. Yeah, good stuff.
1: All of those kind of, what do we want to call those, corporate type record stores. There's still some record stores around. They're individual and
2: those were the times too. You could buy tickets to concerts there.
1: Right.
2: You know, you didn't have to go through, you know, like online or go separate and pay some outrageous service fees to the call and all that. Yeah. Man.
4: Right. Yeah. Well, back in the day, Led Zeppelin, we got those tickets for $17.
0: Wow.
2: No way.
0: Oh my gosh.
2: You saw Zeppelin?
0: Yeah.
1: Zeppelin, man.
2: Wow. Where'd you see him?
4: This old Coliseum.
2: Yeah. Okay. At the Coliseum. Very good.
3: Very good, man. I tell you.
2: Wow.
1: Yeah.
2: Great stuff, man.
3: Hey, how's married life there, Slick?
4: Oh, it's more of the daycare center. We get the grandkids about every day.
3: Okay. Well, that's all right, though. I love Greg. Yeah, my grandkids. Yes, that's nice. All right.
0: How about road trips? Have you done them? Maybe take the grands on a road trip. Worst, best, and what kind of snacks do you like to bring?
4: Well, the honeymoon was the worst. because we only made it down to Dover, and the car overheated.
1: Well, Dover's nothing like having a, you know, your honeymoon in Dover.
3: Yeah, Dover, you know, can be nice. There's nice little places there
4: to
3: see.
4: We limped it back home, got it fixed, and tried again. And about halfway to Florida, we got off to get a drink and all that stuff.
0: Mm-hmm.
4: And it was one of those where, like, five highways all come together at once. So when I got back on the entrance ramp, it's like 45 minutes later, I look over, and it's some number and a letter N. And I went, north? You can't get to Florida going north.
1: Oh, for 45 minutes, you're going the wrong direction?
3: Yeah, that's
0: just bad luck, man.
1: Yeah. Did you turn around, or did you say, screw it, I'm going home?
4: No, we got off and said, where are we, and how do we get to Florida?
1: Okay.
2: You know, and I hate that when you miss your exit and everything, and then you're like, well, I'll get off the other exit, make a U-turn, and then do it again. And then, like, the next exit isn't for, like, another 60 miles out of your way.
1: Closed for repairs.
0: Closed, yes.
4: The funny thing about that is the shock that went through my system when I read the number and said north. I'm like, north? We can't be on north? Before to go to the north.
0: Yeah, that's just, you know, but see, there's a lot going on, right?
1: Sure. You're listening to Justin Bieber on the radio or
2: peeing
1: in a bottle.
0: Yeah, maybe a coffee can.
3: It's like a Jim Croce song.
2: There you go. Yeah.
1: If I could pee in a bottle.
0: What would be your road snack, man? Do you know?
4: The road snack, I actually consulted the wife before I called.
0: Good for you for that. It's probably best.
4: She nailed it. For homemade chocolate chip cookies.
1: Oh,
3: chocolate chip cookies.
0: Yeah, that sounds really good.
3: Chocolate chip. There. We could use those now.
0: What's your favorite kind of pancake? Do you like pancakes, too?
4: I'm glad you asked, because you had this a while ago, and I couldn't get through.
3: Okay.
4: The show ended. It is Banana Foster.
2: Oh, Bananas Foster.
0: Bananas Foster.
2: Well, aren't you special?
1: I have made those.
2: Oh, that's great stuff. Great stuff.
4: Yeah.
0: Now, would you like to win the free pancake breakfast at First Christian Church on July 4th, plus a family four-pack to local Akron Rubber Ducks?
2: What do you think?
4: We're not going to be around for that.
3: All right.
0: Well, that's okay.
3: We wanted to offer it to you. All right. Hey, you know what? It's always nice hearing from you.
0: And your phone sounds good.
2: Yeah, thanks. You have a great day. All right.
1: Speaking of crappy phone guy, beep, beep, beep, beep, beep, beep, beep, beep, beep, beep, beep, beep, beep, beep, beep, beep, beep, beep.
0: Oh, he's got a call.
3: Let's hear from the Bushman. I want to hear from the Bushman.
0: We want to hear from the Oogie Boogie guy. And talk to him about
3: that. All right, phone line's wide open for you.
1: Yeah, 673-1234. Toll free from anywhere in the whole wide universe.
3: Anywhere. Even in Dover?
1: Even in Dover.
0: It's 669-4100.
1: Yeah, feel free, give us a call. Love to hear from you. First-time callers, quite often, can be a winner just for
0: right
1: a
0: away.
1: Last-time caller.
0: Yeah, right.
2: And maybe we have a first-time caller. Let's see who we got here.
0: Good morning.
2: WNIR, good morning.
5: Good morning.
1: Good morning.
0: Hey, how you doing?
5: Good. How y'all doing?
1: We're doing good.
0: We're okay.
2: Now, who's this?
5: This is just a plain old caller.
1: Once again, are you a first-time caller?
0: Don't be so hard on yourself.
5: No, I used to call all the time.
2: Okay. Okay. Well, welcome.
1: Glad you called back.
0: Calling,
1: What brought you to call us today?
5: Well, my first job.
1: First job.
0: Okay. Tell us about it.
5: It was the coolest job around.
3: All right.
5: I worked at Service, one of your sponsors.
3: Service.
0: Okay.
3: Very cool.
5: Ice company.
2: Yeah.
5: An ice company in the summertime, and I was only 14. I worked in the cool at that.
3: Did they they pay in cold, hard cash?
2: Yeah.
5: Yes, they did.
3: I tell you what, Service, that's great.
1: I do.
3: You're going to need it next week, 90s.
1: I've gone to Service. Yeah. I was young. And my dad sent me there once. We were going to make homemade ice cream. He goes, Tommy, run over to Service and get some pea ice. And I giggled. I said, what? And he goes, don't be, my dad, don't be a pinhead. Go over to, pea ice is like, the ice is about the size of a pea or something. It's like gravel, a little small pea ice.
2: Okay, yeah, okay, all right.
5: It was the extra ice coming off.
3: Like the shavings. Pea ice.
1: And it was great for putting it in the ice cream maker.
3: Don't be a pinhead.
1: Don't be a pinhead. That was my dad.
2: Hey, waste not, one not, you know, with the pea ice.
3: We made homemade ice cream one time.
1: We used to make it a lot.
3: Did you?
1: I had to sit on it while my dad and my brother cranked it. It was hand crank. Yeah, now we have we have electric. You just plug it in. But yeah, back in the day.
3: Okay.
1: So Serve Ice. Wow.
2: Fantastic.
1: And they're still around.
2: Yeah.
1: Still around doing great business. Mm-hmm.
5: Yeah. They advertise on you.
3: Yeah,
1: absolutely.
6: Yep. Sure. Yep.
1: So do you have a great road trip story? Something great, really enjoyable, or maybe
6: not
1: just
6: so
1: a
6: much?
1: Nightmare? Yes.
5: Well, no. I used to drive straight through, just like Phil's brother, to Daytona.
3: Yeah, well, you're one of those, man. I could. Yes, you. Wow.
5: And we'd have the big can of potato sticks.
3: Okay. Oh, yes. I like those things, Jim.
1: Yes.
5: And then. And we also used to do our road pops, one every 2 hours.
3: The road
1: sometimes
3: ones.
1: Road pops.
0: Road pops.
6: Yeah, road pops.
1: You're talking sodas, right?
5: Yeah, right.
1: Yeah, sometimes you got to stop and get a Coke or something.
6: Yeah.
0: But the more you drink, the more you have to stop. Well, what are you going to do?
1: Pee in a bottle.
0: Yeah.
6: It's the give and take, or the take and give, actually.
3: Yeah. Once you break the seal, man.
5: The roadside.
6: Yeah.
3: Yeah, well, pull
1: roadside.
6: And do you have a favorite roadside snack?
5: Ice cream.
0: Ice cream.
1: Okay. Stop and get gas and get an ice cream sandwich.
6: Hey, we'll take it.
1: Fudgesicle.
0: Oh gosh, yeah.
6: Oh, there you go. Yeah.
0: But they kind of drip on your hand.
1: Yeah, you got to eat them pretty quick.
0: Gotta eat them fast. Yeah. What is like your? Go ahead.
5: The ice cream sandwich, Beth.
1: Yeah,
6: ice cream sandwich. Yeah. There you go.
1: Yeah. I bought the ice cream sandwich, the minis. But I thought that way I'd just eat one little one. Well, I ate six of them.
0: Just have the box. They're minis.
3: Ice cream sandwich.
6: Oh, man.
0: Do you have
6: a
0: favorite kind of pancake?
5: I like the buttermilk, but that guy just said Banana Foster.
6: Wow.
1: That's awesome.
5: Mm-hmm.
6: Wouldn't even have thought of that, but that's fantastic. That's delicious.
0: Banana pancakes. Would you like to win today? You want to win?
5: I can't go anywhere.
3: No problem.
0: That's all right.
5: I'm in the same boat as Phil. He got a hip done, didn't you, Phil?
3: Yes, sir. And did you get one recently?
5: 3 weeks ago, and then I got to do the other one right afterwards.
3: Wow. Well, how you feeling?
5: Pretty good.
3: Yeah.
5: I mean, I'm on a cane right now, but I can't really get out and about right now.
3: It was a while. Kathy got kind of tired of me. I know that's
6: slow and steady.
1: She was already tired.
3: I know. She's
0: before.
3: You're staying here
0: surgery.
3: For like a month. Yeah. Well, I wish you the best with the hit, man.
5: I love listening to y'all.
6: Okay. Thank you very much.
3: You're the one. Okay.
0: Call again, man.
6: WNIR. Good morning.
0: Good morning.
6: Hello.
3: Hello.
0: Hi. Who are we talking to?
6: Hello.
7: Hello.
0: Hello. Hi. Hello. You sound good.
6: Go ahead.
7: Long time listener. Called maybe 4 years ago.
3: Well, we're happy to have you back.
6: Yeah, what's your name?
7: Oh, they called me Stowbilly.
3: Stowbilly. Haven't heard from you in a while, Stowbilly. Where you go, man?
1: Stowbilly. Warner started that.
3: Yeah, how you doing, all right?
7: It's beautiful. I'm in Charlotte, North Carolina.
6: Okay.
0: How long are you going to be there?
7: Every day.
3: All right.
0: You going to be there all summer?
7: The third.
3: What's that?
0: Till the third?
7: The third, then I'm meeting my sister from Stowe in Myrtle Beach.
1: Wow, very cool.
3: Okay.
0: Yeah. Wow.
6: Nice little trip.
0: You have a good schedule this summer.
1: Right.
3: Hey, that's nice.
0: No kidding.
7: All right, you're talking about first-time job.
0: Yes. What was yours?
7: All right, me and another friend got a job at Silver Lake Country Club.
3: Oh, nice. I know it well. I love it out there, man.
7: All right, on the grounds crew.
6: Yep. We were grounds crew.
7: 14, 15 years old.
3: Were you out early in the morning, like doing the greens and stuff, or no?
7: Well, yeah, this is where this is going.
6: Okay.
7: All right.
6: Take us there.
0: I knew it was going somewhere.
3: Yeah.
7: The foreman was quitting.
3: Okay.
7: Right? And they asked him to set up the mowers for us so we could go mow the green.
3: Yep.
7: So he set them up. Mm-hmm. Well, I did 1 through 9, and he did the rest.
3: Yeah.
7: We got back. Came in, washed off our machines, put them away. The owner of the country club, the owner of the clubhouse, everybody come out and started yelling at us. They're like, do you know what you did?
3: Oh, boy. Yeah, go ahead.
7: No, I don't know.
0: Don't answer it. Yeah.
7: We're doing what we were told to do.
3: Yeah, you went out there doing the greens.
7: You know? All right. Well, the guy set
3: too low.
7: Guy's blades at an angle, and he put a gas leak on mine.
3: Okay.
7: We did over $160,000 worth of damage.
3: Oh, my God, man. I tell you what, I was thinking. First of all, I mean, I don't mean to be of the age, but I'm kind of surprised at 14 they're having you do the greens at a country club. But
1: are you still paying that bill off?
3: when do you finish your last payment?
6: Yeah, isn't that the plot for Caddyshack 3?
1: Yeah.
6: You know?
3: I mean, were they able to play on those greens after that or not for
7: a while? No, they had to tear them out and redo them all.
6: Oh, wow.
3: That hurts me as a golfer, man. And
1: was that the end of that job for you?
7: Oh, it was our first and last day.
1: First and last.
0: Your first day. But see, they shouldn't have you do that. Yeah, you needed help.
3: But I would have said, "Hey, he set the mowers." You know.
0: Right. Yeah.
6: Yeah.
1: What do you know? It's your first day.
3: What's that?
7: Yeah. You know. So.
3: I bet you those golfers ready to play that day were a little hot.
7: Yeah.
3: We got the tee time ready to go. Sorry, the course is closed.
1: And the head groundskeeper, he was leaving. So,
3: well, yeah, that's true.
1: Yeah.
3: Maybe he did that on purpose.
1: You betcha.
6: Wow.
7: He did do it on purpose.
3: He what?
7: He did do it.
3: Yeah, I was going to say, Cullison, you are correct. He did it on purpose.
6: He plotted.
1: My last day, I'm thinking about the 7 dirty words you can't use on the radio.
0: Yeah.
6: Yeah, right?
1: Yeah.
0: Now, why would he do that? Was he trying to sabotage what you were doing?
3: He wasn't happy, apparently.
1: Yeah. Yeah, he wasn't happy.
7: I don't know.
3: If it's his last day, he was not happy with the...
1: Send a message to the boss.
3: I tell you what, they couldn't play till the next year.
7: Well,
3: I mean, if they... $160,000 damage.
6: Yeah, that's how bad it was.
3: I'm curious, what did your parents say?
7: I never told them.
0: Okay. You didn't? You just didn't, you know?
1: I'm
0: pretend
1: not going
0: you're going
1: back to work.
0: Somewhere?
6: Yeah, that was just like a lost day in your life that, you know.
1: One day will end.
0: Yeah.
1: That's it, one day.
0: I have to say it's unfair because the other person was sabotaging you.
1: Yeah.
0: I just don't think it's fair. I think maybe you should have said something about it. Your boss should have questioned.
3: You didn't go back for your paycheck, did you, for one day?
7: No.
0: They didn't pay you? No.
3: Free golf. Anytime out there.
7: Yeah.
3: Oh, man.
7: We got a job at the old, I don't know if you guys remember Renner's Park.
0: No, I don't.
6: Nope.
1: Is it a swimming park?
7: Yeah, it was on South River Road.
0: Okay.
3: Oh, okay.
0: Yeah,
3: right.
0: I know that
3: I know the area, but I don't.
7: Yeah. I think it's a public park now, a public swimming hole.
6: Mm-hmm.
7: But yeah, the next day we went got a job there picking paper.
3: Yeah. Tell you what, dude. Man, I get that is a bizarre story.
1: Yeah, you got a job at the swimming hole. They said, please do not mow our lawn.
3: Yeah. Now, what chemical do we put in the water?
0: Yeah.
3: I don't remember.
0: Please drain the whole pool.
6: Yeah, right?
3: Is that
1: the boss gave you a giant bottle of Dove detergent.
0: Uh-huh.
1: Here, pour this in the pool. Oh.
6: There you go.
3: Like Caddyshack. What's in the pool?
1: Yeah. It's nothing.
3: Doogie!
1: Doogie!
3: That's a great story, man.
6: Yeah, we're not laughing at you. We're laughing with you. You know that.
0: I think you got a bum rap, though.
3: Yeah, really. Sabotage.
0: You got a bum rap.
6: Yeah.
0: That's not fair to you.
3: Yeah, but you didn't have to pay for it. That's
1: yes.
3: Good.
1: Yeah. Just happy to get
3: hey,
1: out
3: your
1: of
3: parents,
1: that.
3: I think, were a little hot if it's 160 grand.
0: Mm-hmm.
7: Yeah.
6: Yeah. First day, last day.
0: Now, did you go to road trips? Did you like to do that?
7: I've been on a road trip for the last 3 years.
0: Okay. Yeah. All right. All right.
6: Do you have like a favorite memory or a favorite nightmare in the road trip?
1: Or is there a reason that you haven't gone for 3 years?
0: Are you on the run, sir? Go ahead.
3: Yes, sir.
7: Favorite was Key West.
0: Then there this
7: got
0: year.
7: Got back from there.
6: Yeah.
7: Just got back.
1: Oh, you just got back.
0: Okay, so what was your highlight there, going there?
7: Just the wildlife.
0: Oh,
7: the
0: okay.
7: Wild manatee in the wild.
0: Yeah.
7: Seahorses. You know,
0: oh, cool. Yeah.
7: Starfish.
0: Yeah, so you went in the water. You were like
1: Key West has a lot of wildlife
0: too.
1: Down there.
6: Yeah.
3: Never been there. I'd like to. Yeah, Key West. Yeah. Hey, Stowbilly, always nice hearing from you.
1: Stowbilly.
7: Yeah,
3: glad call you back, called back. Call back again sometime within 4 years.
1: Yeah, call us back tomorrow. Why not?
6: Yeah. All right. Thanks very much for the call.
1: Tomorrow's the man show.
6: Tomorrow is the man show.
1: I'm excited for that.
3: I think the cops are after you. After the see you later, man.
6: Yeah, and Chris Casale is back in here, and he'll trying to write the ship. So
1: the man show. He'll have his finger on the beeper button.
6: There you go. There you go. And we are here. So hey, enjoy your Wednesday. We got ABC News. Couch is coming up too.
1: I'm hungry for pancakes.
6: Yeah. Man. Oh yeah. There. Got to be blueberry.
1: Got
6: to be blueberry.
1: Yeah. Blueberry fan.
6: Yeah. But good stuff too.
1: I like chocolate chip.
6: Oh, there you go. You are listening to WNIR Kent Akron
8: from ABC News. I'm Sherry Preston. As President Trump prepares to head to Capitol Hill for lunch with congressional Republicans, there's some confusion on where things stand in the memorandum of understanding with Iran. The head of Iran's nuclear watchdog, Rafael Grossi, said that his inspectors today would be going into the country. The regime says nothing will happen until a final deal has been signed. Grossi earlier today saying,
9: there's a war of words here. Some say yes, the others say no.
8: Mick Mulroy is a security and military consultant for ABC News.
10: Iran can see the popularity or the unpopularity of the war. So they know that, and they know the economic consequences of their shutting down of the Strait of Hormuz. It was really the only leverage they had, but they played it, you know, from their perspective very well. It's 21% of the world's energy supply, and it has dramatic impacts on the cost of everything.
8: Camp Mystic, the Texas Christian camp where 25 girls and two counselors died in flash flooding last summer, has filed for Chapter 11 bankruptcy. Families of the victims filed a lawsuit in November saying camp operators failed to take the steps necessary to protect the girls as floodwaters rose on the 4th of July. A wildfire east of the Utah-Nevada border has exploded in size over the past 24 hours. Here's ABC's Jim Ryan.
11: 50 miles outside Salt Lake City, the Iron Fire has consumed more than 24,000 acres. South of that, the Cottonwood Fire is scorching the earth and darkening the sky.
12: We always knew going in that it was going to be a mess if we ever got a fire in this location.
11: Kaylee Guild of the Utah Division of Forestry, Fires and State Land says an intense drought is depleting the lakes and reservoirs used by firefighting aircraft.
12: It sucks, but this is where we are at this point of the game.
11: Jim Ryan, ABC News.
8: The Eiffel Tower and the Louvre in Paris closing early. The changing of the guard in London canceled this week, all because of the intense heat wave in Europe. This is ABC News.
13: 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I've been surfing here since I was a kid. Now, seeing my grandson out on the water, it means everything to me. Watching him and taking in the blue waves, the sea breeze, the blurry horizon.
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8: Are mice getting smarter? Researchers at Rutgers University recently found that mice are genetically evolving to become resistant to the poisons designed to kill them. Up to 70% of the mice the scientists tested were indeed mutating. ABC's Elizabeth Worthington.
15: Experts say as the rodents evolve, we need to evolve as well, decreasing our usage of pesticides, focusing on prevention and sanitation, while chemists work to create stronger formulas, something that can take a long time and a lot of money.
8: A very big night for candidates endorsed by New York City Mayor Zoran Mamdani. A not-so-big night for candidates backed by establishment Democrats, says ABC's Phil Tate in New York.
16: In New York's 7th Congressional District, where Congresswoman Nydia Velazquez's seat was up for grabs, Brooklyn BP Antonio Reynoso fell short to Claire Valdez, a Democratic socialist and union organizer who picked up the endorsement of Mayor Mamdani. Here in the 10th Congressional District, former city comptroller Brad Lander unseated Representative Dan Goldman. Lander was also endorsed by the mayor, while Goldman was endorsed by Democrats, including Governor Hochul.
8: Also from New York City, a chief of staff to former Mayor Eric Adams and several other people have been arrested as a part of an investigation into an alleged bribery scheme. There is also an ongoing investigation into members of the New York Police Department. That one involves current and former members of the police force, according to Commissioner Jessica Tisch. I'm Sherry Preston, ABC News.
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19: 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We also have a bouncy house, balloon artist, and train ride for children under 12 at no cost. 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
3: 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Nice day on tap, mostly sunny, the high 81, 60 the overnight low, and then rain for tomorrow, 80% chance of rain Thursday with a high 82. The Ohio Supreme Court yesterday declined a request to review Mackenzie Shirilla's post-conviction appeals, ruling the petition was filed late and the trial court lacked jurisdiction to excuse the delay. Now, Shirilla was convicted in 2023 of murder in the deaths of her boyfriend, Dominic Russo, and their friend, Davion Flanagan. A judge sentenced her to life in prison with a chance of parole after 15 years. After prosecutors say the evidence presented showed the crash was intentional, pointing to surveillance video, vehicle black box data, and evidence the car was traveling at the time it hit the building 100 miles an hour, and she did not attempt to brake at any time. Shirilla's first parole hearing, that is scheduled for 2037. Three-year-old child taken to the hospital after Wadsworth. Police say in a news release here to WNAR, the child was hit by a vehicle during the city's festival parade, the Blue Tip Festival Parade last night. Officials say the collision occurred on Broad Street, where the child was watching the parade from the tree lawn. Now, Wadsworth police say in a press release, the vehicle, a modified ride-on minicar, left the roadway after the operator lost control while performing a stunt. Hit that child, that three-year-old child. The child taken to Akron Children's Hospital with non-life-threatening injuries. Well, the 85-year-old Twinsburg bicyclist who was hit by a car June 21st, identified as Roy Meyer of Twinsburg. Authorities say Meyer was out biking at the Ravenna Road and Middleton Extension, that area in Hudson, when police and EMS called to the scene around 2:30 in the afternoon. Medical examiner's office said he was wearing a helmet, died due to blunt force trauma. The driver involved remained at the scene and cooperated with investigators. City of Green starting an improvement project along with one of its major arteries. The infrastructure improvement project is along Arlington Road between Bettler Road and East Turkeyville Lake Road, otherwise known as State Route 619. The city said an additional lane will be added in both directions, making this portion of Arlington four lanes instead of two. Two roundabouts will be added. One will be built at Arlington and Bettler Roads, the other at Arlington Road and Southwood Drive. Once these roundabouts are installed, there will be 13
4: roundabouts within the city of Greene. Remember, get the local news anytime, WNR.com. Weather next.
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4: All righty, WNR weather, sunny today, the high 81, overnight low 60. Rain tomorrow, 80% chance, a high 82, and for Friday, 78. But it's getting hot. Couch over the weekend into next week. We'll be in the 90s.
24: All right.
4: How about that?
24: All right.
4: And I heard a spot for the German. I told you I was really hungry.
24: Carrie's bringing food in Friday.
4: When? Friday?
24: Friday,
4: oh, that's
24: sorry.
4: Good.
24: You have to wait till Friday. I've got Oreos on my desk.
4: Yeah, you were saying Oreos and something. What else? You had Oreos.
24: Cheesy crackers.
4: You're probably going to Evergreen today.
24: You know, they're left over from Sheriff Bruce Zukowski's golf outing.
4: The golf outing. Did they give you some Cheez-Its or something?
24: They gave us
4: cheese crackers?
24: They gave us a little
4: box,
24: three balls and a tea set and some snacks.
4: And snacks?
24: Yeah.
4: Left over.
24: I figured the shelf life is probably, 300-400 years on Oreos?
4: I bet you he can hit the ball if he hit. He's a big.
24: Yeah, he could have, but
4: I'll tell you what. You know, was he running the show?
24: No, he was making sure that when Couch used the AR-15 golf ball shooter, he wanted to make sure Couch wasn't running around the court. Put that back, John. Okay, Sheriff.
4: You know, they always say a shotgun start, but
24: this was an AR-15 start.
4: No, they didn't. Did they?
24: Yeah.
4: Oh, that had caught my attention. Oh,
24: I was on the 10th floor. Kaboom. And my drive was about 300 yards, but the winning guy went like 400 yards.
4: It was Brian, what's his name? DJ Bo. Man, yeah. I tell you what. Were you in the fairway? You got to be in the fairway to get log drive anyway. You never sniffed the fairway.
24: It's easy when you're aiming an AR-15. Oh, okay, it's got a sight on it. I need a sight like.
4: You need a sight on your.
24: Remember the putter that Rodney had?
4: Yes.
24: He had a putter with a scope on it. Hey, Einstein made this for me. Made a fortune in physics. Hey, I tell you.
4: That was his first really big movie, wasn't it?
24: Yeah,
4: I think that started him really going there. That whenever I still laugh.
24: Well, you know what was funny is watching the making of Caddyshack.
4: Yeah.
24: The only airport that would let him film was right next to Fort Lauderdale's airport. Okay. The only golf course that they'd let him film on was right next to the Fort Lauderdale Hold on, wait till the airplane goes past. They had a hell of a time trying to time when the airplane's
4: leaving. Didn't they say Bill Murray kind of ad-libbed some of those scenes and stuff? The one where he's hitting the
24: Cinderella,
4: flowers.
24: Yeah, that one was all, they just kept rolling tape, just let him go, man.
4: But that was Danny.
24: Danny. Are you my pal, Danny? And you know what? Speaking of
4: his girlfriend was hot,
24: Lou, not Lou Grant. Well, he was in Lou Grant.
4: Yeah,
24: what's his name?
4: Lou, I can't think of his name.
24: What's the guy that played Judge Schmales at Caddyshack. Call
4: played
24: now.
4: The weatherman,
24: 330-673-1234. The kids said that he wouldn't party with all the kids. He had his own, you know. And he was always combing his hair. In the scene where Ty says, "My dad never liked you," and he reaches over and messes his hair up. Yeah. Okay. Don't touch his hair.
4: Great cast in that movie. Yeah, what was his name? Somebody, they'll text you, Couch. Somebody will text you.
24: See? Hey!
4: It was,
24: What's, and Lou Grant, what was,
4: Mary Tyler Moore, you
24: Mary mean? Tyler Moore.
4: Yeah, the weatherman, you know,
24: the guy in Caddyshack. Ted Knight.
4: Ted Knight.
24: Once a king, always a king, but once a knight is enough, right? Yeah, Ted Knight.
4: The one thing, remember they were betting he couldn't make that putt? Yeah. I've always thought of you, you know, when you said you put the $20 bill down and said, hey, if you hit the green, which is only 130 yards away, but there was water in front.
24: All you're doing is staring at it.
4: And we had three or four of us, and nobody hit it.
24: Well, but, what?
0: The world needs ditch
24: diggers too, Daddy.
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24: All right. Good morning. It's a hump day. Mike. Do you believe? Is it the end of the world as we know it for mankind? Do you believe AI will be the end of mankind? Vote now at WNIR.com. There was an article about it. I just thought. Something big is going to happen with AI. That's why Wall Street is unloading. They're taking their profits on AI. I think they overpromised and underdelivered. However, humans are being replaced by robots. Oh, man. Yeah, over 40 years ago. Dad and I were sitting there watching the news or something, probably at Thanksgiving, and waiting for a football game to come on. And there was an article, look at these brand new robots that are welding the cars in Detroit. Remember? And Dad's like, well, there goes the end of about 40,000 jobs. General Motors replaces more than 1,000 workers with just 50 robots. General Motors has sparked outrage after sidelining more than 1,000 workers at its flagship Detroit assembly plant on Friday and announcing they'll be installing 50 new robots. The so-called cobots were installed on the assembly line at GM's Factory Zero in Michigan. As the automaker slashes costs amid weakening demand for its electric vehicles, according to reports. The robots now work alongside the remaining employees, helping attach vehicle body parts as the cars move down the production line. The move has drawn fierce criticism by the United Auto Workers Local 22 president, James Cotton, who rejected GM's assertion that the cobots are not replacing workers. They're making the wharf safer for humans, okay? Maybe. GM has maintained the robots are necessary to keep the Detroit How do you pronounce Hamtramck? Is that it? Anybody knows how to pronounce Hamtramck? I think it's Hamtramck. Electric truck plant. Competitive while improving worker safety and ergonomics, a company spokesman said. At Factory Zero, we're implementing them that'd be the robots, alongside our team, helping improve safety and... Here's another big one. Ergonomechanics. Ergonomechanics. How do you pronounce E-R-G-O-N-O-M-A-H-A-H-I-C-H? Okay, let's break it down. Ergon. Omaha. Hicks. H-I... Yeah, so... Ergon Omaha Hicks. I went to the Evelyn Wood Sped Redden class. Whatever the word is, we'll keep our operations flexible and competitive. Adding effective workers have been placed on temporary layoff rather than permanently terminated. But his statement to Crane's Detroit Business appears to dispute that characterization, argue the machines have come at the expense of human jobs. Anytime there's a story with a dog being rescued, it gets my attention. Firefighters in Cape Coral, Florida, rescued what they thought was a dog, but later learned it was a coyote pup from a canal. A kayaker and a neighbor jumped in the lake to recognize for helping local firefighters with a unique rescue. The coyote pup was taken to a vet center and was euthanized because coyotes eat chickens. No! Wouldn't that be ironic? Don't kill your coyotes, you guys. Leave them alone. They got to make a living, too. They're going to be replaced by robot dogs. Then what are you going to do? The robot dog will have a gun and can shoot back. You big game hunters. You know who you are. The coyote pup was taken to a vet center and would be rehabbed at a wildlife clinic. And then they said he asked to go to Acme to buy a giant rubber band. The world's oldest asteroid impact may have just been found. And North Pole Dome. Western, long debated asteroid impact structure, dating geological sites that are billions of years old, is incredibly difficult as they are altered over time by heat, pressure, fluids, and a lot of alcohol. Geologists are known to drink a lot. In the case, researchers use advanced mineral dating to date the crater and found the impact about 3 billion years ago. Published in the journal Geology. Oh, there they are. Zircon formations. Had unusual branching and skeletal shapes. It's like shock quartz. Bum, bum, bum, bum, bum. Oh, speaking of things, Interstellar. Remember that comet they thought was being driven by some kind of intelligence, alien intelligence? Remember the Three-Eye Atlas? It blazed past the sun and swung by Earth. Could be three times older than our solar system. They have no idea what that thing is. Hey, you're on the air, WNIR.
5: Hey, good morning. Hey, you know what? What you're just talking about this morning really gets to me. This is all considered geniusness. I mean, we're all, technology is a genius, but you know, genius is on the very edge of idiocy, and that's where we're at right now. You know, if we keep... I mean, robots and all this stuff, they don't buy food. They don't buy clothes. They don't buy cars, refrigerators. They don't contribute at the least. I mean, if we keep having people that won't have nothing to do, I mean, we're destroying ourselves. I mean, it's self-destruction. I mean, you can't have an economy where you have something that doesn't contribute or doesn't, you know, I mean... That's what people do. They work. They buy food, they buy clothes, they buy refrigerators, they buy cars, they buy things that keep the economy going. If you fill the economy full of AI and robots, that's it.
24: It's estimated that, I don't know if I can believe the numbers, but I read it yesterday and I thought, man, I need to research that. But I'll never let facts get in the way of an example. One third, one out of $3 on your property tax goes to pay for legacy pensions of teachers that are no longer working. Same thing in the auto industry. About a third of that pension money, or a third of the cost, goes to pay for legacy retirement.

0: unless you unless we have a robot to mow the yard. I don't know.
1: Well, they do have those, the GPS robot.
0: Yeah. I mean, you know, the thing is, you gotta. I mean, you can. Genius is genius, all right. But like I just got through telling you, genius is.
1: There's a fine line between brilliance and insanity.
0: That's it, and that's where we're at.
1: We're insane in the membrane. We're going crazy.
0: We're on the edge of the cliff, John. I mean, are we going to jump off like a lemming, or are we going to understand?
1: No, we're going to be pushed by the robot Killdozer.
0: Yeah.
1: Do you remember the movie 50 years ago called Killdozer? A bulldozer was taken over by an alien entity or something and was going around out west killing people. Here comes Killdozer. Their Killdozer's just going to bulldoze us right over the cliff.
0: Well, you know, you could have. I mean, it could happen. I feel that way anyway. I'm the kind of person I believe AI is mostly 90% trivial information we don't need. I mean,
1: you can't have enough cat videos on the internet.
0: Right. Enough of you, how many?
1: All right, hold on a minute. Here, I had to dig through my pile. Advanced artificial intelligence models are months away from causing catastrophic damage to business and governments. The Intelligence Alliance from Australia, Canada, New Zealand, UK, and US said the critical systems running old and unsupported software at a critical risk with new AI models that make it easier for bad actors to carry out attacks. In a joint statement released yesterday, the Five Eyes agency said leaders must act swiftly. Blah, blah, blah. Threat posed by AI. Frontier AI models are anticipated to exceed current industry expectation, fundamentally transforming both offensive and defensive cyber capabilities. The timeline is not years, it's months. So AI, it's the end of the world. When did Skynet become self-aware? I think it was like 2016, remember, in Terminator?
0: Yeah, somewhere around there, yeah. Somewhere in that.
1: Yep.
0: Yeah.
1: All righty. Yeah. Take care. WNIR, hello.
2: Hello.
1: Yes.
2: Yeah. The name of the city you're referring to is Hamtramck.
1: That's okay. Hold on a minute. That's where all the robots are replacing all the GM workers?
2: That's correct. That's how it's pronounced.
1: Is that an Indian word? Probably.
2: It could be. It was a very Polish neighborhood in Michigan.
1: All right, so Detroit-Hamtramck.
2: Yeah.
1: Hamtramck. Hamtramck. The electric truck plant. I thought GM, Ford, and all the majors, even Honda, had to take a charge off on battery-operated stuff. I thought they were out of the electric truck business, so I don't know what they're doing there.
2: They're backed off. I don't know if they're out of it. I would never own one.
1: Well, I saw one driving down the road yesterday, and it had temporary tags. And I'm like, if I would have caught up to the guy, he turned off. I wasn't going. I had no. I was going to try to catch up to him and say, "How much did you buy that used?" He probably picked that thing up for a song. But what was interesting is it was the Ford Lightning. But what I noticed, you know how the pumpkin balls under the four-wheel drive on pickup trucks are drag low? It had a really low clearance for the four-wheel drive. You know, I think battery-operated cars, all of them are four-wheel drive, right? Every battery-operated car is four-wheel drive. Somebody correct me. I'm 90% sure.
2: I think they're all-wheel drive is what they're
1: called. All-wheel drive. Okay. Anyhow. Well, they only got four, so four equals all. I'll allow it. All-wheel drive. But what I noticed is I'm like, man, if we were in an oil patch, that thing would never get out of the mud. That would be it just seemed like the drivetrain was close to the ground, the way those Lightning. Did you ever see one?
2: Yes, I have.
1: And I'm like, I don't know. My first thought is, you know, if you're driving in an old muddy road with your wheels spinning, and that thing that just looked like it'd be a shovel that'd get you hung up. That was my thought. Maybe it wasn't

0: the battery part, because the things have torque. They could pull a house off. You know, that they were promoting. Look at the foot-pound per square inch on our tow ability. You know, there are benefits to that. But I thought all that weight in that definitely would have to be an on-the-road truck, is what I'm saying. And maybe that limited its ability.
1: Yeah, I'm not 100% sure. Like I say, I don't research them. I'm not interested in them.
0: Why not?
1: I don't want to own one. I'd like my gas-powered vehicle.
0: Why?
1: Because that's the way I was raised, I guess. I'm 63. I mean, I just don't have any intention on ever buying one.
0: From my cold, dead hands. My cold, dead hands on my gas-powered car steering wheel, right?
1: Correct.
0: Hamtramck.
1: Yes.
0: Anything else?
1: Nope, that's...
0: Ow, man. All right, so much for AI and the end of the world and robots replacing humans. Tell you what, man. If I have to talk about the Iranian war one more day, I think I'm going to go jump off a cliff myself and just end it. What do you want to talk about? 330-673-1234. This is your show. I'm just bringing up ideas. Someday, Couch is going to, and Bob Gullick and I are going to be replaced by robots.
2: Hello. What would you like to talk about? Yeah, I want to complain about the property taxes. My sensors say you like property taxes, correct?
0: It's coming. You take it for granted, people. I'm just saying. I get paid to say whether I take phone calls or not. Remember the big 9.0 earthquake that shook the J.A. Pan Company? March 11, 2011, brought us the third major nuclear catastrophe, Fukushima. You know what? We need a battery-operated charger for our nuclear power, for our battery operator. Let's build it on a giant fault line. That'll give everybody the equivalent of one X-ray. You realize that? Oh, it's way over in Japan. Didn't affect me. Estimates think the Fukushima gave us, everybody on Earth, enough radiation, like one extra chest X-ray. Think about that. Remember that big one? Well, they're saying now, scientists are, that the entire island of Japan, it almost tipped over like Guam, like Hank Johnson, moved. The whole thing moved. Which seems, I mean, makes sense. I don't know why it took them 15 years to figure it out. Japan moved about 1.2 inches. That's what. Oh. Who sang Turning Japanese and what's the song about? 330-673-1234. Trump administration announces $17 billion in loans for 10 new large nuclear reactors. Hey, Trump, build some refineries. We could build probably, at 218. We could build 9 brand new refineries with $18 billion. Which one of Trump's buddies are going to get the nuclear power contract? Probably John Jr., right? The Trump administration is providing $17.5 billion to speed the development of two large nuclear reactors to meet skyrocketing power demand from AI data centers. Trump administration charges 455 people, including doctors, $6.5 billion at Biden. $6.5 billion in health care fraud, that would be $2 billion a pop. That would build 3 refineries. We're flush with oil. We just don't have refinery capability. Thanks, Obama.
3: That's just how white folks will do you.
0: In the Trump administration's latest efforts to crack down on fraud, the Justice Department yesterday unveiled charges of 455 people, 90 doctors. I told you, everybody had to be on the take. Acting Attorney General Todd Blanche, this is just the beginning. Fraudsters can no longer rip off the American taxpayers. Walmart needs a nuclear reactor. Walmart's first nuclear deal shows demands beyond AI data centers. Walmart is signing a long-term contract to buy nuclear power for the first time ever, a promising sign that the industry's future is supported by more than just AI data center boom. The retail giant agreed yesterday to buy power from a nuclear power plant in Illinois, including its high-tech warehouse in Illinois and stores for perishable food items. Wall Street's getting trampled today by the AI sell-off. South Korean market plunges 10%. Day after day, it's down 22% yesterday and today. The tech-heavy NASDAQ dropped 2% as it opened. Traders' fear isn't about anything specific, but there wasn't any obvious catalyst to lead to such enthusiastic selling. But those nerves continued into the United States, where tech stocks had a rough day yesterday. Some investors might be just taking profits after strong rallies. The missing scientist. The giggity young lady was in her mid-40s. Melissa Cassius. She was 53. She worked at Los Alamos National Laboratory, disappeared from her home in Rancho de Tacos, New Mexico, a year ago. What is today's number? Could that be a year ago today? Yeah, it was a year ago today. January. Man, time flies. That was a year ago she went missing. She is one of over a dozen people that have relationships with these scientists, whatever. But her skeletal remains, along with a reported gunshot wound found to her head, the gun laying next to her, the family insists, did not belong to her. And if you're going to go out and commit suicide, would you take a toothbrush and thyroid medication? 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
0: And just like that, you're on the air. Good morning.
4: Hey, John, the blind guy here. How are you?
0: Oh, good. What's up?
4: Come on. I was to answer your question about the F-150 Lightning. The way that operates is you have two electric motors. One propels the front wheels, and then another in the back propels the rear wheels. It's basically an all-wheel drive. And I don't think anybody gets one of those things because of the price of them is going to go out mudding in it or anything like that. They'll buy it. They have a 2010 Wrangler or something they do that in. But
0: They were marketing for construction sites and oil field and everything. And the way I looked at it, it's the first time I'd ever seen one on the road. I'd never seen one.
4: Yeah. They're actually kind of cool.
0: They don't have. I almost ask, have you ever seen one?
4: You're fine, buddy.
0: Have you ever seen Stevie Wonder's house?
4: Neither has he. I just told that joke to somebody this morning.
0: You can tell it, I can't. That's why I give you the punchline.
4: Yes, you can.
0: Anyhow, it just looked to me. I'm like, what? I'm like, no wonder they didn't sell any of those things. The clearance is only about a foot off the road. If you hit a big
4: it's not that kind of truck.
0: Have you ridden on Ohio roads? They're like tank proving ground.
4: Yeah. I have. I know all about it.
0: If one of those tires goes down into a 6-inch pothole, that gearbox is going to scrape on the ground or whatever it is, transmission box.
4: Toast if something like that happens to it.
0: Yeah.
4: But that is, I mean, and that's how the Wagoneer S and a couple other vehicles that they make are set up. Is even the Charger is all-wheel drive now. You know, so I mean, and basically.
0: Oh, wait a minute. You mean the Charger was the Dukes of Hazzard? Were they driving a Charger or a Challenger? They were driving a Charger.
4: It was a 69 Charger.
0: You mean a Charger, not like the battery operated Charger that's needed.
4: No.
0: Okay, you mean the Charger brand.
4: They were driving a Charger, but the 2024 Charger Daytona is basically an electric vehicle.
0: Yeah, sure.
4: Two electric motors, and they've made that all-wheel drive. But I'm saying even the new Charger is standard all-wheel drive.
0: Oh, the gas Charger is all-wheel drive?
4: Yeah, even the one with the i6.
0: Oh.
4: I6 in it. They all are. So there's an option. You can get an electric called the Daytona, or you can get the gas engine, which comes with a 3-liter inline six, either 420 horsepower, I think it's 550, depending upon which.
0: There's got to be a conversion. They said that one of those things you're talking about, the battery operated thing, was equal to like 1,100 horsepower, man.
4: Not that much? I would say it's like 6-something.
0: Yeah, but that'll still carry the mail. And the thing you, like the old gas, here's the thing that I know about electric vehicles. I always wanted a gasoline Harley Davidson driven golf cart. The electric golf carts, man, as soon as you hit the thing, you're going zero to wide open, man. Those things will jerk your neck back.
4: Story about that?
0: Yeah.
4: At one time, my vision was a lot better than it is now.
0: Okay.
4: Okay. I was able to see enough to, my grandparents had 14 acres out in Chesterland, Ohio. Geauga County. And I used to, they had a pool, and my grandmother drove the golf cart up to the house. And she said, you can see well enough at that point to drive it back down to the pool if anybody needs it or whatever. There's something was wrong with the damn thing. And all of a sudden I hit the accelerator and the damn thing went to the floor. I'm going, John, I'm not kidding you. I'm going hell bent for the.
0: This looks like a scene. This is a scene. A blind guy on a golf cart. This is right out of Joe Dirt. This is like a Joe Dirt scene. You should write this.
4: Eight people in a pool electrocuted by one.
0: Yeah, did you end up in the drink in the pool or no?
4: No. I stopped on the edge. It was a 3-wheel cart.
0: Oh.
4: I pulled it, brought it to a stop.
0: Oh, I forgot about those things. Those things. And then, if you make a turn, you'll throw yourself out of it, man.
4: The way I stopped the damn thing was I remembered it had a seat brake. If you stood up.
0: Oh, yeah, like they have that. They have those sensors for the airbag.
4: Right.
0: So now you're blind. You're standing up.
4: And
0: what could happen?
4: Brought the thing to a stop as the front wheel is dangling over the edge of the pool.
0: Oh, my gosh.
4: We're in the pool.
0: Oh, my gosh.
4: I'm about 22 at the time. I'm 61 now, but about that time. And my dad looks at me and says, let this be the last time you drive that thing.
0: That's right.
4: That's all I got.
0: All right, brother. Take care. Sorry, call man. Again.
4: Take care.
0: WNIR, hello.
5: Hey, Couch.
0: Hey.
5: All right, so I'm going to do this AI thing. I'm against all of it, to be honest with you. The driverless cars, us putting robots out there to say we're going to take jobs, all this stuff, I don't think we're anywhere close for it to really take over. The obsession with it, I don't understand. Why do we have this obsession to be the Jetsons or into Star Wars when our infrastructure can't handle AC in every house in the country?
0: I think there's a component of if you build it, they will come. For example, one of the data centers, the state of Ohio legislature or whatever, we were going to allow more AI data centers, but they're going to have to put a lot of money into the upgrade of the electric grid for the user, not the ratepayer like you and I. They wanted to charge you and I an extra $30 a, you know, or $20 or $30 right. a month to pay for the grid upgrade. I'm like, how about you take the money from your investors, First Energy, take it from, reduce their dividend every 90 days, right? They always want to pile it on our back.
5: Well, yeah, they do. And I think the problem is that they're trying to do it. Now, I'm down in Stark County, so two of them are going in. There's the big one in Perry everybody's talking about, but there's also one, you know, where 30 dead ends into Trump?
0: I do.
5: Down here?
0: Yeah.
5: Okay. If you were to take Trump south,
0: yep,
5: you run into the intersection of Trump and Orchardale. That's farm country.
0: Right.
5: Well, a farmer sold, and he's trying to put one in there. They're probably trying to get it there. I'm assuming it's going to, right? Well, how many of these data centers are going to have to go in to fuel all this? And why out there? There's nothing close out there to what needs powered.
0: I'll tell you why out there. Townships have very little authority versus, say, a municipality of, say, Norton. Norton, Ohio, the people, the villagers of Norton were ready to light torches and pitchforks. We don't want it out at the PPG. Townships have very little legal authority, and you could get the land very inexpensively. It's a lot of money relative, but you want to try to buy 20 or 30 acres inside a city municipality. You know, it's just, you're wondering, well, the data flows at the speed of light, didn't they? Was, you know what, I had a question. And this time last year, I had people calling up saying, Couch, we got guys from Mexico with fiber optics, and they're tearing up our yards, and they came in along the right-of-way, and they're leaving it a mess. Why do we need fiber optics? Well, I think they knew this was coming. That's why they upgraded the fiber optics.
5: Yeah, I was around all that, and yes, they were in the right of way. I mean, there was a lot of people complaining, and they didn't leave it a mess. Certain areas they did, but they came back. I mean, they were all over in Green, North Canton.
0: So that's your answer. What you're saying, it seems like, why would they put it out there in, you know, eastern Stark County when it's needed somewhere else? Well, if they've got the data, the speed of light's the speed of light, man.
5: True, and I get that part, but tearing up all that country just so we can try and do this, and we still don't have the energy to do it, we still don't have the infrastructure. They had to change every single pole out there. They're
0: yep.
5: still doing it.
0: Yep.
5: I mean, to me, you know, look, we just heard on the news, or maybe you said it, they're fast-tracking money for the nuclear, right?
0: Right.
5: Because we don't have enough nuclear or energy.
0: Right.
5: We don't have energy for this. We don't have infrastructure for it. Just like I'm hearing commercials for the driverless cars. I don't know if you've heard that one.

0: What do they say?
1: They're promoting the driverless cars even on rideshare now.
0: Yeah, except for Katy, Texas, the guy said his Tesla went funny in the head and killed an 83-year-old woman. He ran right through her house.
1: Absolutely, and that's the problem with them. I mean, I can even tell you down here in Stark County, you know, this would have been 5-6 years ago. The guy, I had to take him up to Lyndhurst because his Tesla overheated and told him to get out before it was going to explode.
0: Oh, you know, that I got to say something. Remember, man, that reminds me. About 2 or 3 years ago, we had a story outside of Phoenix, and the car caught fire, and the fire department are like, they called Tesla World Headquarters. How do we put this out? And they said, well, the best thing you can do is surround the car with foam so no foliage catches fire. But there, don't add water to it. You'll just make it mad, like Mongo. Don't shoot him. You'll make him mad. Just let it burn itself out, but protect, make sure nothing else catches fire.
1: Yeah, that's all you can do. I mean, I go back to any warehouse. I mean, anywhere I've been.
0: Oh, look, that's a week ago today, solar panels on a giant, they got 85 million pounds of frozen food in California, and all these solar panels on this roof, and the solar panels catch fire, and people are still sheltering in place a week later. And this is about 2 or 3 weeks after they had to shelter in place down by Knott's Berry Farm in Disneyland. Some deadly chemical was going to blow. Remember?
1: Yeah.
0: But solar panels are supposed to be the answer until they catch fire and give you cancer-causing pollution.
1: Well, and that's the thing. They're not the answer.
0: They're not.
1: Yeah, I've been in fields. I do land surveying, and I've been in fields. Those things generate a lot of heat. I mean, you can see the waves.
0: Oh,
1: I mean,
0: right.
1: Almost 20, 30 feet up.
0: Sure.
1: I mean, but here's the thing, and to that point, when I heard that, do you know in I think they said it was Washington State, one burned for 60 days? Oh. I mean, I can't verify that. I heard it on the news here, but 60 days because of the solar panels.
0: Yeah.
1: That's insane.
0: And well, this is all out of that Agenda 21 and then the 2030 United Nations, Obama, get rid of coal-burning plants, get rid of fossil fuels. We need to – people have to stop eating cows because cows belch and then they fart methane and greenhouse gas. Methane is natural gas, okay? We all burn it in our house. This is all that climate change crap. And everybody – and Al Gore started with getting – he made up carbon credits. Oh, First Energy, you belched a bunch of coal. Well, this company over here has good carbon credits. You don't have to stop polluting. Just pay billions of dollars and give me 10% on the transaction for carbon credits. This crap has all been going on for 30 years, and it's all coming to a head, and they're realizing everybody was wrong about solar and batter and wind power killing.
1: Right.
0: I mean, it's all a scam.
1: Absolutely it is, and it was a scam from day one. It's been most of my life. I'm 41, right?
0: Yep.
1: I can still remember when Al Gore said, New York isn't going to be here. It's going to be cold.
0: The world has a fever. All the ice, yeah.
1: It's just, I'm finally glad it's hitting the head and people are waking up. But
0: yeah.
1: My goodness, so much money, time, and energy has been wasted on that scam. It's ridiculous.
0: All right, man. It's good to hear from you, but I got to get caught up. Okay?
1: Okay.
0: All right, take care.
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0: So yesterday, I had to get gasoline. Paid $4.17 for 87 octane. They were offering 88 octane at $3.89, but everybody said, "Couch, that has 5% more alcohol. It'll kill your Johnson rod and your gaskets." And I only had to put in what? What's my gas tank hold? What's that Chevy Equinox hold? Maybe 12 or 13 gallons. I had to put 4 or 5 gallons just top off, so I did. And on the door, oh, I had to go in and check my lottery ticket. So I went into the door, right across, diagonally across from Acme. Is that a Sheetz, I think? I've been there 100 times, and if you gave me $50, I couldn't guarantee what the name of the place is. Anyhow, I walked up to the door. U.S. Department of Agriculture, taped to the front door, all the doors, inside and out. "Don't do it," in big red letters with an exclamation point. I'm like, "Don't do what?" "Buying or selling, SNAP EBT benefits," and in parentheses it says "food stamps or WIC benefits is a federal crime. You may be fined and or go to jail. Don't do it. Don't buy them. Don't sell them." And then they have report abuse. 1-800-424-9121, 202 area code, website USDA.gov/OIG/hotline. U.S. Department of Agriculture, Post Office Box 233399, Washington, D.C., 2026. And then in the bottom it says, USDA is an equal opportunity provider, employer, and lender. Don't do it. Selling your SNAP EBT benefits is a felony, a federal crime. There is your public service announcement. We'll be back.
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0: On this day in history, the greatest rock and roll song ever recorded was laid down. This organ slash mellotron, Gook, I beg your pardon, Roosevelt Gook is the name officially on the album. That was a made-up name by their producer, Al Cooper, who was playing organ. Got to be the top five greatest of all time, Alan Collins. You got Gary Rossington playing on the rhythm and the slide guitar. Listen to that slide. Ed King playing bass. Here's some trivia. Ed King from California. He wasn't a Jacksonville boy. What rock band did Ed King, another rock band he formed in the 60s, had a number one hit that you would all know? If I leave. Late, great Ronnie Van Zant. And Billy Powell on piano. Billy was best friends with Leon Wilkerson. They grew up together. And Billy Powell was a Navy brat. That's how he ended up in Jacksonville. Classically trained in piano, and they didn't know it until one day he was a roadie and he started playing piano. And Ronnie Van Zant said, "You're no longer a roadie. You're my piano player." It's 11 o'clock, WNIO.
7: From ABC News, I'm Sherry Preston. President Trump has canceled the signing of a rare piece of bipartisan agreement, the bill designed to make housing more affordable for Americans. ABC's Karen Travers is at the White House with more.
8: President Trump wrote on social media Wednesday morning he would not sign the housing bill passed by Congress until lawmakers passed the Save America Act, which he says he considers to be, quote, a national emergency. The president has been demanding this since March. The Save America Act requires proof of citizenship before registering to vote. Earlier today, the president criticized the housing bill as being of, quote, minor importance. The legislation's key goal is to increase the supply of homes for sale. It restricts Wall Street investors from buying single-family homes and cuts red tape to make it easier to build new homes. Karen Travers, ABC News, the White House.
7: The president will be on Capitol Hill today to meet with Republican lawmakers, four of whom cross party lines to pass the War Powers Act, a symbolic move that requires approval from Congress before any more military action can be taken in Iran. There's continued confusion over when nuclear inspectors will begin going to Iran. The head of the International Nuclear Watchdog says it'll be soon. Iran says not until after a final peace deal is signed. Intense criticism and mounting lawsuits have pushed a central Texas summer camp over the financial edge.
9: Camp Mystic had been in operation for nearly a century when severe flash flooding last year took the lives of 25 children, two counselors, and Dick Eastland, the co-owner of the facility. This morning in Houston, Eastland's son and camp manager Edward Eastland filed for Chapter 11 bankruptcy protection, saying Camp Mystic's debts exceed $10 million.
7: ABC's Jim Ryan in Dallas. The International Olympic Committee has today created a potential $100 million fund that'll go toward paying every athlete competing in the Games $10,000 grants. Chief of Staff to former New York City Mayor Eric Adams has been arrested as part of an investigation into an alleged bribery scheme. This is ABC News.
10: Man, I love this place. I've been surfing here since I was a kid. Now, seeing my grandson out on the water, it means everything to me. Watching him and taking in the blue waves, the sea breeze, the blurry horizon.
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7: We're learning more about what Bill Gates told the House Oversight Committee about his relationship with Jeffrey Epstein.
12: Gates said he knew Epstein was a sex offender, but hoped he would introduce him to wealthy people who could help the Gates Foundation. Gates said he met Tom Pritzker, Mort Zuckerman, and Leon Black. None donated, and Gates told the committee the Epstein brokered meetings were a dead end.
7: That's ABC's Aaron Katursky. Bill Gates also said Jeffrey Epstein was trying to blackmail him about extramarital affairs he had had. Western Europe's life-threatening heat wave continues blanketing cities like Paris, London, Madrid, and Rome. ABC's James Longman has more from the Foreign Desk.
13: In France, it was the hottest day on record. Icons of Paris, the Eiffel Tower, and the Louvre had to close early to keep tourists safe. With hundreds of schools closed and trains cancelled, crowds are flocking to lakes and rivers to beat the heat. But that's caused a surge in drowning deaths. And in Europe, AC is not that common.
14: I haven't stopped sweating since the second I woke up this morning.
15: You're just living on fans.
13: Experts warn of a dangerous heat dome looming over continental Europe.
7: They've also canceled the changing of the guard outside Buckingham Palace because it's too hot for the guards. No slowing down for this 85-year-old man. Cops say they arrested a Florida man after he hit 110 miles an hour during an illegal street race. They say he told officers while chomping on his cigar he was just out for a late-night drive. Sherry Preston, ABC News.
14: Here he comes.
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21: 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Boy, you got some sunshine today. Highs nearing 80. We'll check out the weather in just a little bit, but now the news. Cleveland police have obtained an arrest warrant for a 42-year-old man accused of attacking two people with a blow dart gun. Monday, they responded to the 2700 block of Clark Avenue. According to police, a 36-year-old woman suffered injuries from several long needle darts. She told police she knew her attacker, who had struck her in the face earlier in the day during a separate altercation. First responders took the woman to the hospital, while a second victim, a 46-year-old man, was struck with blow darts near West 25th Street. But his attacker was unknown to him. He ran and called 911. The suspect, later found Tuesday in the 3000 block of Clark Avenue, Cleveland police reported dart gun was seized during the arrest. At this time, the name of the 42-year-old shooter has not been released, who faces a second-degree count of felonious assault. The Akron Fire Department is continuing their investigation into a deadly fire that occurred Monday morning. They responded to reports of a house fire around 9:50 a.m. in the 1200 block of Chippewa Avenue in Akron. There they found 86-year-old June Dinesiak, who was taken to the hospital but later died of her injuries. The cause of the fire is still undetermined, and there were no other reported injuries. A fire in a Tuesday in the 500 block of Eastland Avenue in Akron, two families without a home, according to fire officials. The blaze occurred at a side-by-side duplex about 8:20 a.m. yesterday morning. The two families, 10 people in total, were not in the structure at the time, so there were no reported injuries. An investigation is underway to determine the cause of the fire. And an infrastructure improvement project is coming soon to one of the major arteries in the city of Greene. An additional lane in both directions will be added along Arlington Road and East Turkey Foot Road, also known as State Route 619. As a result, this part of Arlington will go from 2 to 4 lanes. In addition, Arlington and Bentler Roads will become a roundabout, as will a second one coming to Arlington Road and Southwood Drive. The city of Greene will now have a lucky 13 roundabouts when these are completed. It's 1110 at WNIR. We've got weather coming up.
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21: 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Their number is 330-730-2025. Gorgeous day today. Patchy fog. Didn't drive through any of it early this morning, but it's a sunny day. Highs in the low 80s. Tonight, increasing clouds, low of 60. And then Thursday, well, chance of showers, thunderstorms, maybe a thunder boomer after noon, 80% chance of the wet stuff. Looking forward to hopefully a nice weekend, but that probably won't be happening until Saturday or Sunday. Currently, we have 74 degrees and sunshine at WNIR, the Talk of Akron.
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0: Hey, good morning. You're on the air, WNIR.
16: Hi, John. Yes, about this AI, I believe it's a double-edged sword. If you have someone good wielding it, it'd be great. You have somebody bad wielding it, you're screwed.
0: Mm-hmm.
16: Now, there's people out there that say people are useless eaters. You know who calls them that? Parasites. Parasite is not recognized as a parasite, but it will suck the life out of whatever it's part of. If it's an animal, it's an animal. If it's a human, it's a human. If it's society, it will suck the life out of it and move on to the next host. This is what happened in Europe, now America, and eventually it's going to go to China, and then to the two largest civilizations, China and India.
0: India.
16: Because you got billions of people there, and they could suck a lot of life out of that. Now, what do you do if you succeed? You get rid of them. This is what happened in China. With Mao Zedong, this is what happened in Cambodia. This is what happened in the Soviet Union. This is what happened in Germany. This is happening in South America. It's going to happen here. Because what are you going to do with people that don't have a job? They don't have money. They can't pay for anything. And everything's run by robots. Well, you don't need people, so you get rid of them. But here's the thing. The robots can't fix themselves. So it's going to come down to the people running maintenance. Do you teach the robots to repair themselves so you can actually get rid of your maintenance people? Hey, I've seen some pretty crazy stuff out there. I work with robots in manufacturing. They call them cells. They would take die-cast aluminum, and they take the robot, they take it out of the die-cast machine, cool it down, take it to a trim press, then put it on the table for a human being to dress up the sharp edges.
0: Hmm.
16: Now, some of the guys, they learn robotics. And he was doing these fancy moves with the robot because, oh, I learned this new technique. But what he was actually doing, he was making this robot work more than it had to or should. Instead of making the most efficient movement, he wanted to make it look fancy because he showed how everybody how smart he was.
0: Mm.
16: Now, we have people in this world that call people useless eaters. Klaus Schwab. You know, look at anybody in the UN. Look at everybody in the WEF, the WHO. It's just like, you know, it's going to come down to it'll be us and them. Now, a lot of people want to use the Terminator as the telltale sign that this is not a good thing. I want to use the book Dune.
0: Mm.
16: Because somewhere in the past, they got rid of all computers.
0: I never read it, but I played the video game Doom and watched the movie.
16: Yeah, well, but they don't really go into it because you know what a Mentat is.
0: Yes.
16: These are the guys with the red stains on their mouth because they drink this liquid that accelerates their brain, and they become the human computer.
0: Right.
16: Because they got rid of computers because obviously there was something going wrong in the past. They say we will only allow a human. And this is what we're coming to. Now, you can have good things through AI, but it's the human. Like, you got child care, you got adult care. This is good for society. But now you got criminals. Some of them are pirates. And they're just bleeding this country dry of billions of dollars, probably trillions. And this is where we're headed. And until we straighten that out and get rid of the people, and I'm sorry to say it, you have to get rid of them, either throw them in jail or throw them out of the country and get some honest people running this place.
0: WNIR, good morning.
2: Hello there, Mr. Couch. I've got something else for you to think about. I sent you a couple of emails. I don't know that they're 100% accurate, but it's on this warehouse fire that's going on out there in California, and the Lineage warehouse. Well, and it mentions in there about a Pierce, I think it is. They were doing something on it, and on the solar array. It's a really complex thing as I'm really looking at it. And it mentioned that they had a fire in the 2024 there, and it had caught fire, but they got it put out that time. Well, then whenever I was searching that, the 2024 fire, I found that there was a bigger one over in Findlay, Washington, another Lineage warehouse that burnt down. It was the fire started in the facility itself, and it went on for about 60 days, bunch of smoke and all that stuff, you know. And it completely destroyed itself, supposedly. But then, as I started looking at it, the people that were looking at this array, solar array that they had up there to, of course, to generate electricity, which is a lot of square footage, it is a subsidiary of a company called CBRE, which is a real estate outfit, and they lease their facility out to the Lineage. I'm going to guess it's all, you know, subsidiaries of who or whatever, you know, trying to get the most out of it. But they lease their roof there to Altus, which is another subsidiary, I believe. It's ALTUS Power. They're the ones that actually own the array and stuff like that. So, but here again, it's all about they're supposed to be so green, you know, and friendly. But here they go, just one thing after another. And sort of hiding it under the table, as I guess. But I thought that would be, you know, it's a pretty insidious type of thing. And, of course, here we are in two liberal states, Washington and California, trying to say, here's all this great stuff that we're doing for you, except that we just won't tell you about the bad part of it. And about all these incestuous relationships that these people have with one another, these companies.
0: Well, in Southern California, why haven't, after 18 months, homes been built? And that guy that was running for mayor, his house was burned down, and he had his commercial where he had an Airstream there. In L.A. County, they required new building permits have to have a certain percentage of solar panels as a mandate on your residential house. And people are like, hey, the insurance company won't insure my house with panels that big. They're too dangerous. They, you know, these regulations for climate change crap are just killing our economy.
2: Well, it's crazier that, well, you mentioned about a mandate that you have to have a solar array.
0: Mm-hmm.
2: It's been a few years ago, but I think it was in the early summer, California was actually paying the neighboring states to take their excess electricity that they were generating because they couldn't get rid of it. So they were paying the neighboring states to take their excess electricity. I mean, it's just these liberal ideas. And I mean, what I'm going to say is liberal Democrats are parasites. They live and they're consuming their hosts. They're doing what the parasites do.
0: Mm-hmm.
2: They're so selfish and so greedy and so self-centered that they'll say and do anything. And don't bother me with the idea that what I said yesterday is what I'm against today, and I'm part of the problem. You just listen to me, and it's all going to be free. And, of course, we got generations that are growing up, and they want everything free. They like this stuff, this communism things and everything, because they don't know how to think.
0: Mm-hmm.
2: They don't know how to research to find out what the truth is so that they can actually think and make a decision. They only want to react, and of course, they're selfish.
0: Well, the primary yesterday, New York City, everybody that Mandami, the socialists, which always leads to communism, they all won. So New York City is going full socialist, and you watch how that's going to that'll just bring the end of New York City as we know it.
2: Well, yes, and that's the thing is that communism, every time, it always fails. That's the way the Plymouth Colony started out.
0: Mm-hmm.
2: Everybody was, everything else, and after a year, they were going down to
0: When you were driving truck, did you ever go down through Zor by Bolivar there?
2: Oh, yeah, a bunch of times.
0: Yeah, they were a commune, too. And it just didn't work. You know, oh, I'm doing more work than you. All you're doing is planting carrots, and I'm over here doing labor, you know. And, so it's, you know, I don't know.
2: So the other part of this that I really starting to key in on, and I think I've sent you a number of emails about it, is this Epic Times and the insidious things that the Communist Chinese Party are doing. And they keyed in on, cheap. And I was in on some of the negotiations, and this has been decades ago up at Lordstown. They were negotiating contract, you know, with the union, you know, the automotive. And after a couple of days, we went to lunch, and they said, well, what do you think about this big stuff? And I said, it's the same thing as it's always been.
0: Mm-hmm.
2: It's always about net. But I says, you guys, the only thing you know the union asks for more, and the company gives it to you in a way, some way or another. you know. Mm-hmm. And you make a big to-do, and at that point in time, I think they were still taking just one of the big three and would do the negotiations, and it was binding on the other two.
0: Yeah.
2: But it's, and each one of them is lying to one another.
0: Mm-hmm.
2: Speaking of,
0: General Motors replaces more than 1,000 workers in Detroit with just 50 robots. Then I got 30 seconds.
2: Yeah. Yep. Well, and I mentioned this about Greer. I mean, they were advertising with their red, white, and blue flags and things like that. And I'm hauling stuff in off the docks from, Baltimore, hauling it in there to Greer.
0: Mm-hmm.
2: You know, and I mentioned it to some of them, and of course they didn't really want to like that. And I says, well, practice your own stuff.
0: Mm-hmm.
2: You know, and yeah. But it's just a symbol of the times.
0: I agree.
2: Really
0: all right. All right. Take care. Thanks. We'll be right back.
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3: Hey, Couch.
0: Yeah.
3: I got something interesting about Hamtramck, Michigan. And then I got something about AI.
0: Okay.
3: If you're in Hamtramck and you decide to leave town, this is not a joke. No matter which direction you go, you'll wind up in Detroit. It's completely surrounded by Detroit. Sort of like Vatican City over in Italy.
0: GM has maintained the robots are necessary to keep Detroit Hamtramck electric tram plant competitive while improving worker safety and ergonomics. When I was working on 8 Mile doing cell tower stuff 20 years ago, that was Eminem's album. He grew up on 8 Mile. But basically, all the roads were circular, 1 mile, 2 mile, 3 mile. I asked a guy in a diner when I was eating, I was choking down my lunch, you know, and I'm like, look at this map. He goes, oh, that's because if the new

0: here's the blood test, here's the scans and the x-rays, here's what we did, and here's the outcome. Now, when that database gets bigger and bigger, when there's millions of cases, a fast computer can review them all at once instantly and analyze where to go on a certain person's situation.
1: Mm-hmm. Well, like the previous caller said, it's not a zero-sum game, but it's not all bad and it's not all good. It depends on who's wielding the sword, he said. You know, you're right.
0: So, well, once you get on Medicare, every time you go to the doctor, he brings in his little laptop and enters all your crap in there.
1: Yeah.
0: Once, twice a year. So I think it's good. It's going to help somebody in the future. It might not help me.
1: Have you ever heard the term Five Eyes intelligence before? Australia, Canada, New Zealand, United Kingdom, and U.S.? They call it the Five Eyes. I'd never heard that before.
0: No, I never heard of it.
1: Okay, good. I don't feel bad. Advanced artificial, because if you didn't hear it, I certainly didn't. Advanced artificial intelligence models are months away from causing catastrophic damage to businesses and governments. The Five Eyes intelligence agencies have warned. The intelligence alliance between Australia, Canada, the UK, and New Zealand, and the United States said that critical systems running old, unsupported software are at critical risk. Now, true or false, our nuclear silos run on Fortran that I was learning in 1982 at Akron U. Like, the lottery tickets are Fortran. Remember the how you fill it out for the big lotto? That's the key cards, and they're not hooked up to the internet. Is that where they're going with this, you think?
0: I don't know. But the guy that was worried about having to eliminate people because they can't work.
1: Yes.
0: He should read what Elon Musk has been saying about this. He says in the near future, it's going to be abundance for everybody. Nobody's going to have to really
1: work. Not going to have to work. We're going to give you 20 or 30 grand a year, and,
0: yeah,
1: you know, it's going to be nirvana, too. Right?
0: Yeah. Hey, a long time ago, I heard a talk show where this throws like this and the AI and medicine into the same thing. Some guy said, this was back in the late 60s. That the stuff that's predicted in the Bible, like heaven, living forever, streets paved with gold, that's really the future of Earth. It's not going to be somewhere else. We're going to evolve until that's how reality is here.
1: Mm.
0: So looks like we were born a little too early, but we might hang on.
1: Okay.
0: All right, brother.
1: All right, man. I'll see you. We'll be back in 30.
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1: Speaking of the National Guard there, we're always going to need military, but do you remember a couple weeks ago, Iran somehow shot down a helicopter? It was two men on a helicopter, the Huey or whatever, remember we talked about that, and they ended up in the drink and they survived. And a remote control, probably 30 foot, looked like PT-109, converted for had no human beings on it. But it went right to their GPS coordinates and rescued those two guys. So there's going to be, the military is looking at ways of getting, we've seen it, good gosh, in the last 25 years with the drones and you're flying them from Colorado. They're recruiting people at Xbox conventions and PlayStation conventions, you know, where the kids go in and pay for play Fortnite for a $3 million pot, you know. The military is that they're using those games as recruiting the young kids who can fly this stuff or whatever. But so, yeah, it's not a zero-sum game, but AI is months away from wreaking havoc. GM replaces more than 1,000 workers at the Detroit Hamtramck with only 50 robots. And Wall Street is getting trampled this morning, according to this article in the

0: the Wall Street Journal. But they think that basically the computer models are saying, hey, it's a good time to sell and take your profits and lock them in. So, I don't know. WNIR, good morning.
1: Hi, John.
0: Hey, what's up?
1: Oh, I'm just doing busy work till I have to go do my real work. You know, it's the work we all avoid.
0: Do you believe AI is going to report? Will AI replace busy work for mankind? You're going to have Rosie the robot like the Jetsons.
2: And Mr. J.
0: GM replaces 1,000 workers with 50 robots. Cape Coral coyote rescued from a lake and then shot. No, I'm just kidding. But I saw that they saved a pup, a coyote pup, from the canal in Cape Coral. Interstellar comet may be the oldest object ever seen in our solar system. AI is a weak. It's going to be wreaking havoc. Is it going to be self-aware like Skynet? Trump announces $17 billion in loans for 10 new large nuclear reactors. Where are the refineries, Bill? We've been asking that. Trump administration charges 455 people, including 95 doctors, $6.5 billion in health care fraud.
1: Okay, let's put a pin in that. Reactors and refineries. I have a feeling Donald J. Trump, our president, is playing chess when the rest of these morons.
0: I hope you. We've said it 1,000 times. I hope you guys are right. Give me an example where you feel that.
1: Okay. We now know, with the Strait of Hormuz being closed, that energy is very important. Okay. So he goes down there to Venezuela. And he grabs a hold of that guy, and we haven't heard a peep about it. I have a funny feeling he's going to be released. And
0: who, Maduro?
1: He went to jail.
0: Yeah, he's in Jeffrey Epstein's old cell.
1: Yeah, the one with the special sheet. They won't stretch.
0: Anyhow, what about Venezuela?
1: All right. We saw it live and in person. If you watch that one press conference that he had with those oil execs. Now, those guys, they're nobody's fool. They want to make money, and they want to make money for their stockholders and shareholders and, of course, themselves.
0: Mm-hmm.
1: So there they sit. And the one fella says, well, we went down there once. And we got handed our hat and told.
0: That was the CEO of ExxonMobil said, we charged off $20 billion in Venezuela. We're not doing that again. You're not pulling a football away from us again, Lucy.
1: And now with the Strait of Hormuz being closed, we only get like 5% of that amount of oil. They say 20% of the world. So I guess we get 5% of the product. I don't think we get oil per se. I think it's more the fertilizers and stuff from natural gas. But it's the idea that if we put this hemisphere in order and get everybody in this hemisphere relatively happy and settled down, we
0: will. Oh, you're going with the Monroe Doctrine and the Trump Doctrine. Okay.
1: Well, yeah, we won't need the rest of the world.
0: Exactly.
1: Europe is falling apart.
0: Mm-hmm.
1: There's no night.
0: Just ask the people in North, up in Belfast in Northern Ireland. Yeah. That's what got rid of Star. They've had 6 prime ministers in 7 years in Great Britain.
1: Years.
0: Right.
1: Yeah. So what we're seeing is their way of government. They are.
0: Well, no, they've got the no-go zones with the people coming in from, you know, Islamic areas and Muslim areas and everything. And the people are like, hey, we can't. You know, if you have a no-go zone, that's fine. We'll stay out of your neighborhood. You stay out of ours. But that guy in Northern Ireland's trying to cut a guy's head off in the middle of the street. That'll get you. That they started firebombing the buildings around there that did the
1: they
0: Irish.
1: They have no guns.
0: Right.
1: That type of stuff can't happen here because we have guns.
0: Right.
1: If you don't think that Obama and Biden and people of their ilk would take away every single right that...
0: That was the thing about Monday. The Supreme Court of the United States was pro-Second Amendment, saying Hunter Biden and anybody else smoking weed or whatever, they are allowed to have guns because it shall not be infringed. So the good thing is our Supreme Court seems to be supporting the Second Amendment. Speaking of guns, the female scientist, the bullet was not found. She didn't own the gun by her body, and they're trying to say she committed suicide. Why would she take a toothbrush and her thyroid medication with her if she's going to off herself?
1: She was running. She was running, John. She was running.
0: She was running for her life, huh?
1: She was after her butt.
0: Right.
1: And she didn't get far enough because they suicided her. Now, this is the type of thing, to go back to what I was talking about, with the oil and the production thereof.
0: Mm-hmm.
1: Mr. Trump knows full well that we need refineries. Okay? California is gone. They are a state in name only to the rest of the continuous 48. They are as useless as breath on a locomotive.
0: Mm-hmm.
1: You hear about these regular workaday people that every time they turn around, somebody poops in their Easter basket. It's just they can't get a break because of their voting system.
0: Right.
1: They have stolen
0: that ranked choice stuff, yeah.
1: And it's just the idea that this is what can happen. And now we see it developing in New York. Now, New York, for all that it is the brain center of many, many, many large businesses and corporations. They're trying to disperse themselves through other parts of the country. But when it is just, you know, when does the federal government say, okay, you are damaging the rest of the country with your ways? All right?
0: Mm-hmm.
1: And everybody says, well, they won't even decide on national elections that you have to be able to prove that you are eligible to vote.
0: Right.
1: See, this is the type of thing. We have a situation, part of the world that most of the United States came from, is absolutely disintegrating into political correctness. It's going to destroy them. And then we'll probably end up being over there fighting another war. Maybe not in my lifetime, maybe in yours, but definitely in the younger people's. This is the thing. War seems to be the common denominator. It's the thing that figures stuff out. Mm-hmm. But unfortunately, it destroys things and kills
0: people. There you go. I got to go. Good to hear from you.
1: All right, bye.
0: Bye. We'll be back.
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0: And good morning. You're on the air. Thanks for holding.
4: Good afternoon. Good morning, John. How are you?
0: Oh, good.
4: It's about AI. I'm blind. And I have a thing called metaglasses, which are AI. They help me see.
0: Really? How so? You mean like Meta, like Facebook Meta?
4: Yeah, Meta.
0: Hmm.
4: They're glasses, and they basically tell me, they don't restore vision, but they will tell me what I'm looking at.
0: How so?
4: They will. If I'm sitting here, I'll say, Meta, what am I looking at? They'll describe my room in great detail.
0: Wow.
4: I bought them about 6 months ago. Up in Cleveland, to say place.
0: Work? They work infrared. Do they work if the lights are off, like in the dark?
4: No, they don't work.
0: Okay, all right. Continue. I've never heard of them. Well, I'm going to look into it.
4: And they're with your phone. It's tied into your cell phone, and you can make telephone calls with it. You can text voice to text, which I couldn't do because I'm visually impaired.
0: Sure. Right.
4: And it's been a great thing for me. It will tell me, you know, what. Here's a good example. I had I have a umbrella on my deck, well, you know, for one of those outdoor umbrellas that's on the table.
0: Mm-hmm.
4: The wind took it the other day and threw it across the yard. I was able to, with my Meta glasses, to locate where it was, and I was able to pick it up and put it back to where it goes.
0: Wow.
4: That's what it did for me.
0: That's amazing, actually.
4: It is absolutely amazing.
0: All right, I got a question for you. Hold on a minute.
4: Go ahead.
0: Glenda Lynn, my sister sent me a photo.
4: Yeah.
0: On Father's Day, okay?
4: Yes.
0: Here's my question. There is my sister Pam. She's up to my dad's belt, so she's probably, I'm going to guess, Pammy's probably 4 or 5 years of age. And okay. My late sister Paula is in my mom's arms, and she looks to be about a year and a half old.
4: Okay.
0: There's my old man, and there's Clifford and Patricia.
4: Okay.
0: And then there is a man standing, they're standing there having a picture made. The back picture that they're standing in front of, like, looks like the State House in Columbus, but it looks like it's, they're not outdoor. Does that make sense to you?
4: No, that I don't know.
0: Okay, no. What I'm trying to describe it to you.
4: Oh, yeah, that's basically what
0: my mom, dad, and my two older sisters, they must have went somewhere and had a picture made, and the picture, the thing behind them looks like the state building. How do I know who the man is that my mom and dad? Can I put that into Meta and do a facial recognition from this photo that would be, I'm guessing it's from 58, 59, or 60. And I'm guessing he's probably, knowing my dad, I don't know about mom,
4: yeah,
0: but I knowing my dad, he was a big steel worker, he would probably have a picture taken with a Democrat. I'm wondering if it's like a state Democratic guy.
4: It's possible.
0: Would your Meta glasses, if they showed you this picture, would it be able to go through and do facial recognition?
4: No, I don't think so.
0: Okay.
4: For example, if my wife is sitting next to me in our chair.
0: Yeah.
4: And
0: does my wife have a firearm?
4: No. They will not tell me. She's on vacation now, but when she was here, I asked her, Meta, what am I looking at? And it said, there's an old woman sitting next to you. It couldn't recognize who you are, but it.
0: Meta, what's that? There's an old woman throwing a coffee mug at your head. Duck in 3, 2, 1.
4: Yeah. That's true. I mean, it described what she had on.
0: Really?
4: What color the chair was.
0: Meta, could you identify who the guy is my mom and dad had your picture taken of in the late 50s? I don't know.
4: I doubt it, but that's possible, but I don't know. But it's very. I can even have conversations with her too.
0: Like what? Can you play like chess? You could say king's rook to seven.
4: No, okay. You can cruise the web on it. Like I'm a big Baltimore Oriole fan, and it will tell me who the Orioles are playing today and who the starting pitcher is going to be, and all that kind of stuff. But it's very nice. I'm not afraid of it. I mean, for me, it's been great because it allows me to, it will restore my vision, but it will tell me what my surroundings are.
0: Does it ever prompt you for a weird question like, what are you doing? What are you doing, Dave? Like, 2001, A Space Odyssey?
4: No, it doesn't do that. It doesn't do that.
0: Does it ever ask you?
4: For example, I'm a gardener, okay?
0: Okay.
4: And I have I grew a lot of tomatoes, and I was out there yesterday wanting to know how my tomatoes were looking. And if I stand in front of my tomato plants and say, Meta, what does this tomato plant look like? It will tell me, well, your plant is very healthy. You don't have to water it. There's no sign of disease or anything on it. And it's pretty good that way.
0: So you're saying this article is blowing it out. AI is months away from wreaking havoc on the world, according to the Five Eyes agencies.
4: It depends how much it's going to be used for. You remember that movie where the AI starts World War III?
0: Yeah, well, that's what we were talking. Yeah, that's Terminator, right? Yeah.
4: The Terminator. Oh, yeah. But I don't think we'll get that far yet.
0: But you don't think Skynet's gone self-aware yet, huh?
4: No, I don't. But like as I said, for me and for those of us who are visually impaired, it's a godsend.
0: Oh, without a doubt, that's amazing.
4: It really is, and I mean I can maneuver around my house. If, for example, my wife has been on vacation for the last 5 weeks, and she put dinners in the refrigerator or in the freezer for me with labels on them. All I have to do is say, "Madam, what does this say?" And it'll tell me, "Well, this is a chicken and rice dish," or that kind of stuff. Which is it's been a godsend for me.
0: Meta, can you chemically test if this is laced with arsenic?
4: I don't know. That's a good question. I don't know that.
0: All right.
4: But it's been very good. And you can buy these glasses at Best Buy for one, but I didn't buy.
0: Well, let me ask. Okay. So I was watching the last couple holes of the U.S. Open Sunday.
4: Yeah.
0: Okay.
4: Yeah.
0: And they had a commercial where there's a young man.
4: Yeah.
0: And he has got these, like, Tom Cruise black Wayfarer glasses on.
4: Yeah.
0: And he is broadcasting his golf shot to his dad and his grandpa at home.
4: Yeah, they can do that, too. These glasses were originally done for gamers. For, you know.
0: Like a heads-up display to that? I wonder how they would. What do you mean for gamers?
4: Like for all the video gamers.
0: Visually impaired gamers?
4: No, but regular gamers. I mean, you can take pictures they can take pictures through the glasses, that would send it to different people. Yeah.
0: Oh, like, okay, at the end, like what last night, we won like 3 games in a row, my crew and I. So at the end... At the end, it'll show the winners, my character and the other 3 characters that I play with. And that you could, like, take a picture of that TV screen.
4: And you can send it through the email.
0: Oh, wow.
4: But I being visually impaired, pictures don't mean anything to me.
0: Yeah, sure. Right, yeah.
4: Mm-hmm. But that's what these glasses were originally.
0: Got it. The unintended consequences of
4: the Ray-Ban.
0: Yeah, Ray-Ban. Right. That Ray-Ban, exactly. Yeah. Right.
4: And they, but they found out that these can help blind people.
0: I'll be done.
4: Oh, and you know, with what's his name, Musk, he's got a program called Project Blindsight, where he's supposedly going to restore vision for the blind using the visual cortex in your brain.
0: Wow.
4: And. If this happens down the road, sign me up.
0: Amen.
4: I'm only 65 years old,
0: yeah.
4: So I'm young enough I could do this.
0: No, Baltimore Oriole fans are not invited.
4: Okay.
0: I almost said only Indians fans, but maybe the American League isn't allowed. Well, it's Baltimore American League, right? Yeah.
4: Yes.
0: Yeah.
4: Oh, one thing they don't... the Orioles, the original Oriole team... from 1901, later became the Yankees in New York in 1902.
0: Oh, sort of like the Baltimore Ravens are really the Cleveland Browns that I grew up with.
4: You know, speaking of the Browns, I think I would like to see the Baltimore be moved to another division. Because I think the Cleveland division, AFC North, it needs to include Buffalo. Because that's a lot closer to... Cleveland than Baltimore is.
0: Oh, don't even get me started with that. How could you have the Big Ten, which has 20 teams?
4: Oh, wow, that's awesome.
0: Or the Southeast Conference, you know, that has teams all the way above the Mason-Dixon line. Yeah, I see what you're saying. Yeah,
4: I college football anymore is a joke with all this.
0: Oh, man, it's a big money maker, man. They're laughing all the way to the bank, brother.
4: Paying college kids to play football is a disgrace.
0: It's about time we got paid, we college kids. Why?
4: They already got a free education. What more do they
0: want? What good is a college degree?
4: Oh, I see. I disagree with you there.
0: I got to go, man. It's good to hear.
4: Have a great day.
0: Bye-bye. Take care. Bye. We'll be back.
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0: WNIR, hello?
6: Couch.
0: Hey.
6: Can I say two things, please?
0: Sure.
6: Thank you for letting Mr. Oreo talk about those glasses. I have an appointment next month at the clinic, low vision specialist, to see about getting myself a pair and describing them. I live alone. I do basically as much as I can by myself and things like that.
0: Mm-hmm.
6: With him describing it more than what I've heard about it and how he functions with it, yeah, I think I'll get myself a pair too. Then, with all this electric, you know, next week we're supposed to turn hot, which dreads me about turning my AC on and everything. Why is there such an issue, besides the fact that the infrastructure is old and decrepit, and nobody seems to do anything, but we'll talk about it, and oh my, oh my. But yet, you build stuff that we don't actually need, per se, you know? Where's the common sense in the people of the government powers? They have none. I don't know what world they live in. Surely they live down the street someplace from me. You know.
0: Well, the good thing about these data centers, it is making everyone aware of how vulnerable we are with what they call the largest machine ever built, the electric grid, okay? And how vulnerable it is and to EMPs and all these other things. But it's stretched to its limit now. And then next Tuesday, it's going to be sunny and 94. And they're all going to say, well, please, if you don't have to run your air conditioner, please don't. Our grid is maxed out.
6: I mean, I have a clothesline outside.
0: What, are you going to hang yourself from it?
6: No, it's high enough. I can't.
0: Meta, can you make a noose so I can kill myself? No, thank you.
6: No,
0: yeah, well, no, but I mean, well, what do you mean? Washer and dryer, you can do that, you know, after peak hours, right? I don't, you know.
6: Right, you know.
0: And but you're not turning your electric stove on in the kitchen at 94, right?
6: Well, heavens no. Good grief. We think I'm going to cook.
0: That's what I mean.
6: You know, but, I mean, it's common, everyday, normal living, okay? And then you're going to have these data centers suck the blood out of the rest of the electric.
0: Right.
6: And now I'm going to suffer?
0: Yeah.
6: I have a problem with that.
0: I agree. The hope is, with the data center, I only got a minute, by the way. The hope is that if you build it, they will come. If you build the data centers, they will pay for the upgrades to the grid. Are you buying that one?
6: No, they won't.
0: I know they won't.
6: No. Oh, tough.
0: And if you let the data centers come in, your well won't get dried up either.
6: Well, I have a well. It's not hooked into my house, but I can pump water out of it. And I have a filter and, you know, boilers and all that kind
0: is
6: of
0: that
6: stuff.
0: Old hand pump like Grandpa had down in Gilmore?
6: It's almost identical to the one my grandmother had.
0: Yep.
6: And it does squeeze.
0: I went out one time. I came running in. I'm probably four or five. Daddy, Grandpa's pump went dry. Yeah, hold on, man. He went over and Grandpa had like an old milk. It was a Goshen Dairy. One half gallon or quart of milk full of water. Go pour this down the open home and prime the pump.
6: Yeah, my grandmother had them. Actually, she had two. One in the house and one on, like, the kitchen sink counter.
0: Yeah, mom and dad, when they first got married, the little shack they lived in had one right at the sink.
6: Yeah.
0: And mom, you know what? Now that I'm talking about that, Mom always told me stories about ball lightning used to come in. to the kitchen sink there. They had
6: scared to death.
0: You know what I mean? Yeah, that's
6: she's
0: a tough.
6: Scared to death.
0: Call me tomorrow. We'll go down the ball lightning rabbit hole. I'd forgotten about that.
6: Yeah,
0: well, good luck and let me know about the glasses. I got to go.
6: All right, thanks.
0: All right, see you. Bye.
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0: Speaking of the boys this summer in Baltimore and the Guardians, sunny and 81 today. Low of 60 overnight, 80% chance of rain tomorrow, high of 82. Friday, 60% chance of rain, cooler, 78. And then pretty much we're going to be coming into the summer swelter. Sunny and 82 on Saturday, sunny and 87 on Sunday. Sunny and 91 on Monday, sunny and 94 degrees next Tuesday. So we've got Thursday, Friday, and Saturday morning, we get some rain, and then it's going to be a boiler as we come into the end of June. It is 12 o'clock on the Talk of Akron, WNIR, Kent Akron. I'm taking a break for lunch.
9: From ABC News, I'm Chuck Sievertson. President Trump was supposed to sign a bipartisan affordable housing legislation at this hour, but on his Truth Social page, he said he canceled it until Congress passes the Save America Act. Trump says compared to the election-related bill, the housing measure is of minor importance. House Speaker Mike Johnson says he anticipates the housing bill will be signed in the next 10 days.
10: We're going to reduce regulation so builders can build. We're going to limit institutional investing in the housing market. We're going to bring the American dream back within the grasp of hard-working American families. Critical to do, great policy. The president, when we go through the details of the bill, he's going to understand that it's a good product.
9: Day after the Senate approved an Iran war powers resolution, this from ABC News contributor and former Defense Department official Mick Mulroy.
11: The War Powers Act of 1973 requires that Congress authorize anything that continues past 60 days. So this is both a constitutional issue and, I think, a reflection of how the U.S. views this war in Iran.
9: A life-threatening heat wave is smothering much of Western and Southern Europe. In London, ABC's James Longman.
12: Experts warn of a dangerous heat dome looming over continental Europe, trapping hot air and allowing temperatures to build. Spain, Italy and the UK all sweltering. Rome, one of 15 Italian cities under a red warning, the highest weather alert possible. And in London, the changing of the guard has been cancelled for the rest of the week.
9: Our James Longman in London is part of a federal bribery case. Sources familiar with it tell ABC News the former chief of staff to ex-New York Mayor Eric Adams, Frank Carone,
13: his brother, and two others were arrested today. Caron's case involves allegedly exploiting the city's migrant crisis for profit, according to an indictment. The FBI and NYPD conducted searches today at various locations in the city in an investigation into corruption at the nation's largest police department. You're listening to ABC News.
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13: Public schools in Los Angeles, the nation's second largest school district, have now adopted one of the strictest policies restricting screen time in class. The policy, passed by the Board of Education, will ban screen use before second grade and limit screen time for older students. ABC's Rena Roy.
17: Parents and teachers have raised concern about an over-reliance on technology in school, worrying that digital instruction is replacing hands-on learning and social interaction. Doctors say encouraging too much screen time can lead to a number of health problems. But not everyone supports the change. Critics argue some students rely on classroom technology because they don't have regular access to computers at home.
13: Utah and Alabama have passed laws aimed at limiting screen use in class. Mice are getting smarter. Researchers say the rodents are learning how to resist traditional pesticide treatments. ABC's Elizabeth Worthington.
18: A recent Rutgers University study found that mice are genetically evolving to become resistant to the poisons designed to kill them, also called rodenticides. The researchers looked at samples from New York City, Washington, D.C., New Jersey, and Philadelphia and its surrounding suburbs.
13: A recent study showed that 70% of mice sampled were mutating. 3 years after filing for bankruptcy, Bed Bath & Beyond is making a comeback, and the chain says it will still honor its old coupons. Chuck Sievertson, ABC News.
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0: 12:06, good afternoon. I'm Phil Ferguson.
1: 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Last week, Ohio Governor Mike DeWine urged lawmakers to abolish the state's death penalty, but was noncommittal on whether he would spare the fate of more than 100 who are presently on death row. Yet, 3 weeks earlier, he did just that for Gregory Lott, a 64-year-old from Cleveland with intellectual disabilities. Lott is spending life in prison without parole for the 1986 death of an 82-year-old man from East Cleveland that he set on fire while burglarizing his home.
0: As we reported earlier this morning, major delays due to that traffic crash on I-77. First responders worked that crash scene for quite a while. Two semis, we've learned, were involved in that crash at I-77 that was just north of the Ohio Turnpike. It happened just after 7 a.m. Firefighters were seen hosing down the road. Now we've learned no injuries were reported to the semi drivers. Around 9:30 this morning, that crash scene was cleared and traffic moving through the area. But again, that's 77 just north of the Ohio Turnpike. The cause of that crash not known at this time.
1: Summit County's medical examiner's office has identified the cyclist who died after being struck by a car back on June 21st. The cyclist, 85-year-old Roy Meyer, was biking near Ravenna Road and Middleton Extension in Hudson. About 2:30 p.m., police and EMS were called to the scene after the deadly crash. Meyer died due to blunt force trauma, although he was wearing a helmet. The driver stayed at the scene and cooperated, according to investigators.
0: Well, the Akron Fire Department continuing their investigation into a deadly fire that occurred Monday morning. They responded to reports of a house fire just before 10 a.m. in the 1200 block of Chippewa Avenue in Akron. Inside, they found 86-year-old June Denisiak. She was taken to the hospital but later died of her injuries. Now, the cause of that fire is still undetermined. There were no other injuries.
1: An infrastructure improvement project coming soon to one of the major arteries in the city of Greene. An additional lane in both directions will be added along Arlington Road and East Turkey Foot Road, also known as State Route 619. As a result, this part of Arlington will go from 2 to 4 lanes. In addition, Arlington and Bettler Roads will become a roundabout, as will a second one coming to Arlington Road and Southwood Drive. The city of Greene will now have a lucky 13 roundabouts when these are completed.
0: Well, a shakeup, the top of leadership in the Magic City continues. Now, last week, William Judge resigned as mayor of Barberton. And earlier this week, Barberton City Councilman Monty Harrison he's resigning, citing in a Facebook post, "This has nothing to do with the previous mayor's resignation, everything to do with a lack of integrity, honesty, and ethics among other council members and some of the administration in Barberton." So, at the conclusion of the recent council meeting, Harris announced that he's resigning, effective immediately. Went on to say in his post, "I accepted this role to help move our city forward and work toward meaningful solutions for our residents. Unfortunately, I found that too much of council's time and energy spent on personal agendas, political games, and conflicts that have little to do with serving the people of Barberton." So another council seat has to be filled in the Magic City. WNR News Time, 12:10. More local news next.
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1: 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Well, Wadsworth had their Blue Tip Festival parade last night, but a collision that occurred on Broad near Auble Street injured a three-year-old. According to a press release, the child was watching the parade from the tree-lined lawn around 6:40 p.m. when the operator of a modified ride-on minicar lost control while performing a stunt. Wadsworth police say the driver lost control, left the roadway, and struck the three-year-old. After being taken to Akron Children's Hospital, it was determined that the injuries suffered were non-life-threatening.
0: Well, Portage County Sheriff's officials say a suspect arrested in connection with a recent incident occurred at the Cove W Winery back on June 12th. Deputies and investigators responded to the incident at the winery in Deerfield Township. It escalated into a physical confrontation. Now, during the altercation, one individual, David Wilson, he's the co-owner of the Cove Winery, sustained serious injuries. In fact, he remains hospitalized. Yesterday, members of the Portage County Sheriff's Office, U.S. Marshals Service, located the suspect, Eric Blase of Sandyville and Canton. He was taken into custody without incident. Now, according to the criminal complaint filed in Portage County Muni Court, Blase allegedly punched Wilson in the face, knocking him to the ground. In fact, his head hitting the concrete walkway. Blase right now being held in the Portage County Jail.
1: Cleveland police have obtained an arrest warrant for a 42-year-old man accused of attacking two people with a blow dart gun. On Monday, they responded to the 2700 block of Clark Avenue, and according to police, a 36-year-old woman suffered injuries from several long needle darts. She told police she knew her attacker, who had struck her in the face earlier in the day during an altercation. First responders took the woman to the hospital, and then a second victim, a 46-year-old man, was struck with blow darts near West 25th Street, but his attacker was unknown to him. He ran and called 911. The suspect later found Tuesday in the 3000 block of Clark Avenue. Cleveland police reported dart gun was seized during the arrest. At this time, the name of the 42-year-old shooter has not been released, but he faces a second-degree count of felonious assault.
0: A fire Tuesday in the 500 block of Eastland Avenue in Akron. Two families now without a home. According to fire officials, the blaze occurred at a side-by-side duplex right around 8:20 a.m. yesterday morning. Two families, 10 people in total, were not in the structure at the time, so no reported injuries or to firefighters. An investigation underway to determine the cause of the fire.
1: The Ohio Supreme Court on Tuesday declined a request to review Mackenzie Shirilla's post-conviction appeals, ruling the petition was filed late and the trial court lacked jurisdiction to excuse the delay. Shirilla was convicted back in 2023 of murder in the deaths of her boyfriend, Dominic Russo, and their friend, Davion Flanagan. A judge sentenced her to life in prison with a chance for parole after 15 years. Prosecutors said the evidence presented showed the crash was intentional, pointing to surveillance video, vehicle black box data, and evidence the car was traveling 100 miles an hour without the brakes. Shirilla's first parole hearing is scheduled for 2037.
0: Well, phone scammers at it again, trying to scam the good folks here in Portage County. According to the Sheriff's Office, a release here to WNIR, scammers making phone calls, this time claiming to be a detective from the Sheriff's Office, stating they need to speak with you immediately about your warrant. And if you will only send them money, well, they're not going to put you behind bars. Sheriff Bruce Sikowski says never will their office call you about a warrant. Never ask for a payment over the phone, and do not send money to these scammers. WNIR News Time, 12:15. Sports coming your way in a minute.
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0: 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All right, Cleveland Guardians played the Chicago White Sox last night. Miguel Vargas of the White Sox had a go-ahead homer in the sixth inning to secure the win 2-1. And now the White Sox are in first place over the Guardians by a game in the AL Central. I tell you what, pitcher Parker Messick, who's pitched very well all year long. In fact, his ERA is under 3. He was outdueled by White Sox pitcher Sean Burke. Burke only allowed one run and a walk, but Messick very good as well. In fact, Messick only allowed 3 hits on the game. Guardians will look to get a win to avoid the 3-game sweep tonight, or rather this afternoon. That game gets underway at 2:10 in Chicago. Washington Wizards selected BYU freshman forward A.J. Dubansta, who was the nation's number one scorer in his lone season at BYU. With the number one pick in the NBA draft last night, Dubansta averaged 25.5 points a game this past season. The Cavaliers had the 29th overall pick in the draft, selected UConn forward Alex Caravan, then traded him to the Sacramento Kings for a second-round pick, and that pick the number 34 overall. So if you're watching tonight, Cavaliers will have the fifth pick or so tonight. And they also will receive a future draft pick, and it's well in the future, 2032. You can watch the second round of the NBA draft on ABC tonight at 8 p.m. And check out our sports poll. Watching any of the NBA draft overwhelming? Nah, I don't think so. All right, we'll take a look at weather and business in a minute.
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1: Whoop. Wrong mic. Okay, here we go. It is 12:19 at WNIR. 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Choose the pork chop, potato gnocchi, or meatloaf. 2-for-1 desserts, too. That's at the Bistro on Main in Kent. Well, business-wise, stocks are edging higher on Wall Street as falling bond yields and lower oil prices help ease pressure on the market. The S&P 500 rose 0.2% in morning trading. The Dow rose 100 points, or 0.2%, and NASDAQ Composite rose 0.2%. Crude oil prices fell, continuing to fall. Good stuff. Brent crude dropped 4%, and gold briefly fell below $4,000 an ounce for the first time since last November. The National Taxpayer Advocate says the IRS did better than expected in issuing refunds during the 2026 tax season, but taxpayers who needed human help were left behind. The IRS workforce dropped from 102,000 to 74,000 last year due to layoffs. Improved technology helped prevent a total meltdown, but people who needed help by phone had a hard time getting through. Tech companies are spending big on AI, but investors might be getting a little nervous. Alphabet, Amazon, Meta, and Microsoft plan to spend up to $720 billion this year on AI data centers. This week, investors appear to be questioning if AI can deliver the profits needed to justify such spending. And there you go. World Cup, you know, we've been talking about that and everything. By the way, the USA, if you haven't heard, their World Cup sing-along song is Take Me Home, Country Roads by John Denver. Yeah, Living on a Prayer by Bon Jovi was up there, but resoundingly, everybody is singing their heart out on that. World Cup tickets, by the way, flights, hotel rooms, expensive. Big news there, right? Then there's the price of beer. And what about $75 caviar top tater tots or $40 empanadas weighing 5 pounds? Well, prices aren't all that different from U.S. fans would expect to experience on NFL Sundays or Saturday college football. But some international fans aren't used to such pricing, calling foul, especially over beer prices that top $20 in some cases. So, you know, watch it on TV, I guess, and save some money, make some popcorn. WNIR weather today, a great one out there. Get out and enjoy. It's sunny and a high of 81. Tonight, increasing clouds and a low near 60. Chance of showers and thunderstorms Thursday, maybe a thunderstorm afternoon. High near 82. Rain continues into Friday, and that'll be mainly after 2 p.m. But fingers crossed for the weekend. You never know. It's currently 70 and sunny at the Talk of Akron, WNIR.
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Watching for the afternoon, 330-673-1234. Got very busy in terms of phone calls the first 2 hours, thank you. Primarily talking about data centers, AI, the good, the bad, and the ugly about it. And the young lady, scientist, that went missing a year ago. They found her skeletal remains. And a new report came out. I don't know if it had to do with the forensics or whatever, but missing scientists had a gun that was not hers, a bullet wound to the head, and the bullet was never found before vanishing. But she took her toothbrush and thyroid medication before walking out of the door. Now, Buffalo Bill thinks she was running. She was on the run. Somebody was chasing her and caught up to her. But this is just one of a dozen unsolved scientific. She worked at Los Alamos National Laboratory, New Mexico. So, there's that. A high school teacher in Georgia. Atlanta, to be specific, accused of sexually abusing students, was potentially blackmailed by a student who discovered her OnlyFans account to get a better grade. You give me an A, or I'm going to tell everyone you're on a weird website. I don't know what that means. Well, it's been 1 year and a day since the tragedy in Cuyahoga Falls. And I got an email. Have you heard any more about this? I have not. The heartbreaking incident occurred in the Cuyahoga River in Cuyahoga Falls, June 22nd, 2025, when a man and his five-year-old son were caught in a capsized inflatable flotation device near the Sheraton Suites in the Portage Trail Bridge. Family were tubing on three connected tubes when the water near the bridge became rough, causing the device to flip over. Witnesses and family members said the man gave up his life to save his son, pulling them out. The boy Braxton was later recovered on this day, a year ago, while the man Patrick still remains missing. So the working theory that I have from some people that are working on the demolition of the Gorge First Energy Bridge, they are very aware that there might be skeletal or like remains of the man down there. They believe that the only theory, there's a couple of theories. He was raptured. He ran away. Or the only thing that could really be holding his body would be beneath the dam there as they're dredging it and taking stuff out. So that's all I know, Mike, in the email. We had another one. According to Cleveland Fire, around 2:45 a.m., a man attempted to swim across the Cuyahoga River from riverbed to Merwin near Flatiron. Witnesses said the man sunk beneath the surface about 20 feet from the river's edge. And Cleveland Fireboat Marine 21 deployed to a couple of divers to the area, but rescue efforts were unsuccessful. The search was suspended about 4:30 in the morning, and officials said the search will not resume. They, you know, God knows where his body disappeared to. So there's that. Cleveland police have arrested a suspect accused of shooting a man and a woman with a blow dart gun on the west side of Cleveland yesterday afternoon. 42-year-old man was taken into custody, 3000 block of Clark Avenue. Cleveland police said during the arrest they seized a dart gun as evidence. I'm confused. A dart gun is different than a blow dart gun, right?
or wrong? Anybody knows anything about dark?

0: dart guns. And can he be charged with attempted murder? Could a dart gun be considered a lethal weapon? WNIR, hello.
1: Johnny, update news, update. About 5,500 of your loyal listeners in the Austintown area. The power, we have no power. And around Route 46, Mahoning Avenue, all the way out to Lake Milton. Somebody was redoing a plaza, and their earth-moving machine hit an underground cable, cut out the power to about almost 6,000 people in the greater Austintown area. You were on the air, clear as a bell, and then all of a sudden, bingo, bango, bongo, everything went off the air. And so did all of our power.
0: Is that for beach blanket bingo? What'd you just say? Bingo, bango. So was it
1: bingo,
0: artificial?
1: Bongo, bingo.
0: Do you have a bunch of data centers sucking up the electricity? I'm suspicious of the cover story. It was really AI.
1: Was it? I thought it was a young, inexperienced bulldozer driver that hit a buried cable line that knocked out the power.
0: Yeah, if they called... Call 1-800, call you, ICE, UPS, ICE stuff. AI is only months away from wreaking havoc, 5 AI agencies say. I don't know, man.
1: I thought I'd put that one on your database to go forward. What else I was going to tell you? That was probably something important. I'd lost my train of thought. Well, I got to go into the VA, John. I reached my destination.
0: All right, good luck. Thank you for the update. Lines wide open. Very busy this morning. Let's reset the table. Do you believe artificial intelligence will be the end of all mankind? GM, lightning truck, battery-operated truck line. I thought they were getting out of that. They're replacing 1,000 union workers with just 50 robots at the Detroit Hamtramck GM plant. Robots are taking over. Oldest asteroid impact create may have just been found. I think it's like 3 billion years old. That interstellar comet could be the oldest object ever seen in the solar system. It predates the solar system? I find that hard to believe, but AI is months away from wreaking havoc. Is it going to go self-aware like Skynet? Trump announces over almost $17 billion in loans for new large nuclear power plants to help the data centers. Where are the refineries, I asked. I'd build about 8 or 9 good refineries. We need refineries more than we need nuclear power, but what do I know? Meanwhile, on the healthcare front, Trump's personal attorney, who is now the acting attorney general, Mr. Blanche, announced yesterday 455 people, including over 90 doctors, alleged $6.5 billion in healthcare fraud. That is, you know how much $6 billion is? $6 billion would build you 3 refineries. Walmart needs nukes, not just for AI. Walmart is buying a contract from Davis Bessie up around Thule Doo. That's for one of their big facilities they have around Columbus. The AI sell-off is likely profit-taking. The cycle is normal, experts claim. The NASDAQ tech-heavy index, it dropped 8% yesterday, and it was off 10% this morning. They're just saying people are taking profits. I don't know. Missing scientists took a toothbrush and thyroid medication. No bullet was found. They said she didn't own the gun found by her body.
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0: apparently Dizzy, yeah, Disney in Florida has a water ride. How could a water ride get stuck? Anyhow, it got stuck, and people were like, well, we're going to bring the fire in to get you out or whatever. Some 13-year-old boy said, the hell with it. He got out of the log ride thingy, and he slid down the water thing. He survived, but he's pretty banged up, scraped up and whatever. And we had a tragedy out in Wadsworth with the parade. If anybody out in Wadsworth can call in about that tragedy, I was trying to get some details. The story said one of the vehicles kind of went out of control. They were like doing wheelies or something. If anyone can explain that to me. And I had written it down, but I don't know what happened to it. I might have left it on my desk while I was eating lunch. I think on this day in history was the Roswell 1947 Roswell event happened on this day. I think I wrote down. I don't have the details of that. Oh, it might be over here. Hold on, man. I got so many piles. The little boy slid backwards down a 50-foot drop, sustained a lot of cuts and scrapes. Okay, there's that one. Oh, here it is. Oh. Okay, I didn't think it was for... Okay. U.S. Air Force... What's 4-9 minus 4? The 50th anniversary, 1997. Would that be the 50th, I believe? If my math is right. Anyhow, on the anniversary, 1997, under William Jefferson Clinton. Hey, are those alien women hot? U.S. Air Force reports on Roswell. It was the first time... They had given any information about that. Okay, here we go. WNIR, just like that. Hello.
3: Hey, just like that. The story that I'm interested in today is, I don't know if you heard this, the alleged, and I'm saying everything here is alleged, the alleged accident with Mouse McFadden, Cleveland State basketball star, and his daughter. Did you see that?
0: Oh, man, no way.
3: Okay, so...
0: Is that from Coach Mackey era?
3: Oh, yeah. Yeah, that was...
0: Man, that's a name I haven't heard forever.
3: He was in a hotel with a drug-using prostitute, and they caught him, and, yeah, his whole thing went down the chute. But he came back and was a coach in the CBA or whatever. So, anyway, McFadden, him and his daughter are driving over to Pavilion Shopping Center in Beechwood. The daughter doesn't have a license. He's driving shotgun with her. She either loses control and goes into a fence and hits some people dining on the patio and killed a three-year-old, or she backed up and did it. I saw two different alleged versions of this story. So my opinion is...
0: Oh, my gosh. Okay, hold on a minute. I saw that. Wait a minute. Now, hold on. Slow down. I got to check my...
3: Oh, I'm here.
0: I got to check my dates. Yeah, I had that at 1 o'clock yesterday, the 23rd, but I asked about Beechwood, say a child died after being struck in an outdoor dining vehicle. It says 18-year-old woman faces charges, aggravated homicide. Now here it was updated 6:17 a.m. June 24th. That's today. WKYC, three-year-old killed after vehicle crashes into a barbecue patio in Beechwood. Suspect ID'd as the daughter of Cleveland State legend Ken Mouse McFadden. Okay.
3: Mm-hmm. Yeah, so anyway, she was driving without a license, and allegedly he claimed that he was driving, and they figured out that he wasn't driving, so... He had a minor charge. She had a $10,000 bond. She has a big one. It's $100,000. I don't think they got her out yet because they don't must not have any bread.
0: Shaker, but hold on. Let's put bookends on this. Shaker Heights Muni court record says Jasmine McFadden was, quote, driving without a license in the parking lot of City Barbecue, 24,000 block Chagrin Boulevard. While backing the vehicle, McFadden drove over the curb, struck a fence, and struck several pedestrians seated on a patio, killing one. Oh, man. Okay.
3: So my opinion is they should put them both in jail for 20 years, just like the guy that got freed from that boat accident. Did you hear about the boat accident where one girl got, he had all the kids, his friends on the boat. One of them got killed. One of them is, he's 24.
0: I have no idea where you're talking about. I don't know. You got to be more specific.
3: It was like in Florida or somewhere. He was drinking, caused his accident, and he got let go off the charges.
0: According to the criminal complaint obtained by 3 News, Jasmine's father, 61-year-old Kenneth McFadden of Euclid, initially told police he had been driving the vehicle. Police later determined the statement was inaccurate. And all-time leading score, remember? Oh, man, yeah, he was at the 86. 86 was the first year 40 years ago. Bobby Huggins was at an Akron game. In January of this year, they were celebrating 40 years, the first time we ever went to the big dance. That was the same year that Cleveland State went to the Sweet 16.
3: That was a great game, by the way.
0: Yeah.
3: I saw that game. But all these people that are getting off on all these terrible charges, no wonder there's so much crime. There's no punishment. What are we doing?
0: Well, we'll see. We'll let that work itself out. Anything else?
3: No, just the other.
0: All right. WNIR, hello?
4: Good morning, Coach. How's the sound? Okay.
0: Good, thank you.
4: Listening to your radio, sometimes I start out in my mind going to say something, and this guy brought up Beechwood. I'm very familiar with that area. My wife's Dennis is across the street. The diner, so you can picture it, how it sits. It sits off by itself. It's not a very busy place. There's plenty of parking. I mean, it's huge. The parking lot's huge. The dining thing's about 2 feet off the ground. In other words, it's like a porch at a house, but it's a brick building, real nice building. Plenty of parking. Why she chose to do that, it was pretty dumb. In other words, she can't claim there was no place to park. It's huge. That's all I can tell you. But it's been there for a couple of years, but it's had various names. But what I called about the reflecting pool. Now, before you get cranked up, this is good. This is you know, I'm critical thinking on this. Did anybody bring up the fact that the owner of the the water filtration company talked to a reporter in the Youngstown News yesterday?
0: Yes.
4: Okay, I read that article, and he was just, you know, I mean, I'm rehearsing, so, because the news doesn't tell you the whole story. There's two parts of the story. He's there just for the filtration system. That's all he was going to do. And the lining company is from a company out of Virginia, a woman-owned company. Grant you, whatever, how she got it, whatever. But they use this technology all over where they spray culverts and they support culverts. They do a lot of work with the spray. Also, I thought, okay, this makes a lot of sense, you know. And, to say it's vandals, it's just like the people are eating dogs in Springfield. After a while, you got to actually look at the facts. There's a guy that does pool work on YouTube, and he's non-political. He says, I'm sick of people talking about this. It's a this filtration company. It's an excellent company. All it does is it's the filtration company. It's all their job was. But he talked about liners. And he explained, if the concrete is deteriorating that you put over the liner, that could be an issue. The other thing, it's good for pressure, downward pressure, the weight of water and stuff like that. if the reflecting pond has cracks in it, the pressure from underneath, the water wants to push the liner up. That's what he says. He says, I'm not political. I'm just, and the guy, he does filtration. You know, I don't know his name, but he does a lot of swimming pools. And I, the whole thing to me, nobody wants to admit there was a kabuckle. And this happens all the time in government work. If you schools, they bid out jobs, and the architects cover themselves. The building can fail, but if the school did not take out the proper insurance, the architect, he can design a building that falls right down, and he's not held liable. But I believe the guy from Youngstown, he might have a checkered past, might know things, but I think he did a good job. You there?
0: Did you see the images? I saw, I think, on MS Now or CNN.
4: Yeah.
0: Fox, of course, was going to show it. Did you see any images of the empty reflecting pool? And it looked like six of Trump's, it looked like Trump's, what do they call that, a caravan of cars? It looked like Trump's, yeah. Trump's cars, the Secret Service and the Beast were driving along an empty reflecting pool inside it. Did you see that video?
4: No, I didn't see that.
0: There's some grist for your mill.
4: Okay, but I just, it's jagged, and, you know, to blame vandals, you know, before you people get the facts, let's really look at it. It might have been a problem. And it's not knocking Trump. It's just like he goes by what, you know, people tell him. I mean, and the guy said in that article.
0: No, the people knocking Trump on CNN were saying that they skirted the normal bidding process, and Trump's financial donors got the job because they're one of the people you're talking about is lives a neighbor, West Palm, in like a $44 million place. And it's Trump's neighbor and gave him $250,000, according to the Federal Election Commission, another $100,000. So the left is saying this is all connected people to Trump that got the job, and then, you know, they. You know.
4: But at least, you know, people should look at what the guy said of the owner of the company. He said, I wanted to bid this out. You know, he told
0: me. Yeah. Well, no, the time was of the essence. The way to go right. in there, you're right, is to go in there like Sherman took Atlanta and build, you know, tear the old part out and put brand new in and everything. And no, they didn't. They didn't do that. And so, you know, what they say about shortcuts. You know,
4: right. Well, it's not even shortcuts. Sometimes the weather and the people, the projects, the lining company, they've done other work, not so much as big as this. They do culverts. They do.
0: I understand. Yeah. Do you have any other topic other than this? It just made all my phones disappear. No offense.
4: Oh, well, okay. The other thing, too, I want to. You know, your buddy Bill that always calls complaining. I had to go around with First Energy on tree trimming. And it's exactly, basically, what he said. You know, on State Route 44, the power's gone out about eight times. And they probably spent $100,000 repairing the power lines. They said, why can't we just trim the trees? And I heard every excuse in the world why they can't do it. But that's it. Thanks for listening. Bye.
0: trying to find out. All right. I don't see anything on FMJ. That's the Youngstown TV station about what Mr. Football said. I don't see anything active. I'll have to look during that. If you are out and around Austin Town, they said a construction worker is using a backhoe and dug into the ground and cut an underground electric cable. Man, I hope he's okay. I hope he wasn't injured. I don't see anything. He said about 5,500 people are out. And that's Youngstown's still First Energy. But if you, 330-673-1234. Mm-mm-mm. No. No. No, nothing there. I want to know, is this just Channel 19? Or the person that wrote this, not knowing the difference between a dart gun and a blow dart gun? I'm asking, what's the difference? Police arrest a man accusing shooting two people with the headline says, blow dart gun, Cleveland's West Side. Written by Julia Thyret, T-H-Y-R-E-T. It was updated. I saw this morning. It was just updated. Police have arrested the suspect accused of shooting a man and a woman with a blow dart gun. What is a blow dart gun? On the city's west side. Now, literally 40 years ago, working at Bank One in downtown Akron, our buddy Matt, our coworker, he came in with a state-of-the-art circa 1985 blow dart, quote, gun. And it was probably 5 or 6 feet long, and it had great big, like, rubber, an oversized, like, trombone thing you put your lips on the trombone. And he had these little arrows that had little suction cups on the back. And the idea was, as you put air in there, they would accelerate, stop the air, and poof. And he was taking bets about things he could shoot through. And there was a clipboard in there. It was from the old Firestone Bank. It had to be in 1985. It had to be probably made in the 50s or 60s. It was like a quarter inch thick. Back when they built things, a real clipboard, you know? So I hung it on the wall and I said, I bet it won't go through this. And it went right through that. So the point is, could he be charged with attempted murder with one part says blow dart gun, but the other just says dart gun. And I'm thinking of a dart gun. I visualize a dart gun, like a pistol dart gun that they would use to shoot a wild animal to anesthetize them. So anyhow, I thought maybe that generated phone calls. I don't know. Wall Street, trampled by AI, GM's replacing more than 1,000 workers with just 50 robots. Walmart's first nuclear deal shows demand for AI is not just for AI data centers. Trump administration charges almost 500 people with $6.5 billion in health care fraud. Trump administration announces $18 billion in loans to build 10 new large nuclear reactors. Two reactors at Georgia's power plant, Vogtle, completed years and billions of dollars over budget. The 10 new reactors will use the same design as Westinghouse's AP1000. Why aren't they building refineries to make gasoline out of all the oil we have, is my question. Firefighters face a unique situation in Florida. They rescued a drowning pup. Turned out to be a coyote. Ursula is... Alright, well, I'm going to try to, during the 1 o'clock news, find something else you might actually want to call in about on a beautiful June summer day. How could a man go missing in the Cuyahoga River in the flats? You go under and get under some trees or whatever? I mean, that's shallow. I don't understand that. And the missing scientist took two items with her. If she was going to commit suicide, as they allege, Why'd she take her thyroid medication and her toothbrush?
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0: Oh, thanks, Dan. WKBN, 3 minutes ago. Thousands of First Energy customers from Mahoning County are without their power. 5,600 customers are impacted, mostly in Austin Town. The outages closed Mahoning County Court Number 4 in Austin Town. First Energy spokesman said service should be restored by 2 p.m. The word on the street out there, not reported by the news, was a guy was digging with like a track hoe or a backhoe. Give me a call on 330-673-1234. Have lines wide open. We can go to a Gripe Wednesday. WNIR.
8: From ABC News, I'm Chuck Sievertson. Canceled by President Trump, signing a bipartisan affordable housing bill. President on his Truth Social page said he'll sign it only if Congress passes the Save America Act. Trump says compared to the election-related bill, the housing measure is of minor importance. ABC News White House correspondent Karen Travers.
9: There was great fanfare expected today for this signing, but the president now has a choice. Does he veto this legislation or does he do nothing and just not sign it? And that's important there. One, it passed with veto-proof majority, so if he does veto it, Congress could take it up again and pass it again. Or if he doesn't sign it, they have then 10 days where then nothing happens and it would become law.
8: The federal judge today barred Trump from implementing a proof of citizenship requirement to vote. It's a day after Congress passed a war powers resolution, largely symbolic, but prohibiting President Trump from further military action in Iran. It's an indication of this, says ABC News contributor and former Defense Department official Mick Mulroy.
10: Iran can see the popularity or the unpopularity of the war, so they know that, and they know the economic consequences of their shutting down of the Strait of Hormuz. It was really the only leverage they had, but they played it, you know, from their perspective very well. It's 21% of the world's energy supply, and it has dramatic impacts on the cost of everything.
8: Intense public criticism and mounting lawsuits push a Houston summer camp into insolvency. ABC's Jim Ryan.
11: Camp Mystic had been in operation for nearly a century when severe flash flooding last year took the lives of 25 children, two counselors, and Dick Eastland, the co-owner of the facility. This morning in Houston, Eastland's son and camp manager Edward Eastland filed for Chapter 11 bankruptcy protection, saying Camp Mystic's debts exceed $10 million.
8: A life-threatening heat wave is smothering much of Western and Southern Europe. 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
16: Sources familiar with a federal bribery case tell ABC News that the former chief of staff to ex-New York Mayor Eric Adams, Frank Carone, his brother, and two others were arrested today. Carone's case involves allegedly exploiting the city's migrant crisis for profit, steering a multi-million dollar emergency contract to a hotel in Queens, according to an indictment. And the FBI and NYPD conducted searches today at various locations in the city in an ongoing investigation into corruption at the nation's largest police department. Bill Gates says Jeffrey Epstein tried to use his sex life against him in a transcript newly released by the House investigation into the accused sex offender. ABC's Aaron Katursky.
17: Gates acknowledged he had three extramarital affairs, and when Epstein learned about two of them from a mutual acquaintance, he said Epstein began working to use information about my infidelities. The committee asked Gates about photos from the Epstein files showing him with women. Gates responded he did not know them. He said Epstein asked me to take a photo with one of his assistants, which I did.
16: We're hearing from a paddleboarder followed by a great white shark off the coast of Santa Barbara, California on Father's Day weekend. Robert Kagan says his niece Kayla paddled nearby at the time.
18: There's like a moment of like, it becomes real, especially when I saw the shark. As soon as I saw the shark, I just started telling Kayla, like, I'm not going to tell you what I saw, just go back to shore.
16: Chuck Sievertson, ABC News.
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24: And a very good afternoon to you. We have 6 minutes past the hour of 1 o'clock. Beautiful, sunshiny Wednesday afternoon. Temperature right now at a comfortable 75. We're going to come back. We'll take a full look at the weather forecast coming up. First off, here's what's happening in the news. The news brought to you by TMK Nursery, as well as the Claiborne Auto Stores. Wadsworth's Blue Tip Festival Parade was last night, but a collision that occurred on Broad near Auble Street injured a three-year-old. According to a press release, the child was watching the parade from a tree-lined lawn at around 6:40 in the evening. Then the operator of a modified ride-on minicar lost control of the vehicle while performing a stunt. Wadsworth police say the driver lost control, left the roadway, struck the three-year-old. After being taken to Akron Children's Hospital, it was determined the injuries suffered were not life-threatening. Summit County's Medical Examiner's Office has identified the cyclist who died after being struck by a car on June 21st. The cyclist, 85-year-old Roy Meyer, was biking near Ravenna Road and Middleton Extension in Hudson. That was around 2:30 in the afternoon. Police say that EMS and police were called out to the scene after the deadly crash. Meyer died due to the blunt force trauma, although he was wearing a helmet. The driver stayed at the scene and cooperated, according to investigators. Twinsburg cyclist killed in a crash. He's been identified. Once again, Roy Meyer. A 3-year-old child taken to the hospital after Wadsworth police say struck by a vehicle during the city's Blue Tip Festival parade. When Governor DeWine called on lawmakers to abolish the state's death penalty last week, he wouldn't tell reporters if he would spare any of the more than 100 people on death row. 3 weeks earlier, however, DeWine quietly did just that for 64-year-old Gregory Lott, a Cleveland man with intellectual disabilities. Lott will be spending the rest of his life in prison without parole for the death of an 82-year-old East Cleveland man that he set on fire during a home burglary back in 1986. An infrastructure improvement project coming soon to one of the major arteries in the city of Greene. An additional lane in both directions will be added along Arlington Road and East Turkey Foot Road, also called State Route 619. As a result, this part of Arlington will go from 2 to 4 lanes. In addition, Arlington and Butler Roads will become a roundabout, as will a second coming to Arlington and Southwood Drive. City of Greene will now have, lucky, 13 roundabouts when these are completed. Cleveland police have obtained an arrest warrant for a 42-year-old man accused of attacking two people with a blow dart gun. That was on Monday. They responded to the 2700 block of Clark Avenue, according to police. And this isn't Tarzan there, Couch. Settle down. On Monday, they responded to the 2700 block of Clark Avenue, according to the police. They say they were about. There was a 36-year-old woman there suffering some injuries from several long-needled darts. She told police she knew the attacker, who had struck her in the face earlier in the day during an altercation. First responders took the woman to the hospital while a second victim, 46-year-old man, was struck with a blow dart near West 25th Street, but his attacker unknown to him. He ran and called 911. The suspect later found Tuesday in the 3000 block of Clark Avenue. Police in Cleveland report that the dart gun was seized during the arrest, and at the time, the name of the 42-year-old shooter or blower has not been released. He faces a second-degree count of felonious assault. We're going to come back, take a look at the weather forecast right after this.
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24: In the weather forecast for the day today, they're calling for sunshine throughout the remainder of our afternoon. A high temperature today near 81, working our way towards that mark. Increasing clouds, though, overnight tonight, a low near 60. Then for Thursday, tomorrow, chance of showers and thunderstorms. Then showers, possibly thunderstorm into the early portion of the afternoon. A high for the day tomorrow near 82. Chance of showers and thunderstorms before 11 p.m. throughout the night tonight. Chance of showers between 11 and 2 a.m., but mostly cloudy skies. So we're going to get some rain in the evening and early part of the night tonight. Overnight low near 60. Right now we have sunshine, 75 degrees at the Talk of Akron, WNIR.
0: We went to Canal Fulton Sunday for my best friend Bruno's daughter's wedding.
24: Sunday! Oh, I'm sorry.
0: So we came back up. Yeah. And went
24: through Green.
0: Through Green and went to one of the roundabouts they have there. But that was interesting is they had all the glacial erratics around the circle.
24: Uh-huh. Mm-hmm.
0: And I thought, man, you could take a geology course down there on the roundabout.
24: Yeah.
0: But
24: yeah, Green is like the capital of roundabouts. They're going to have 13. Don't bother. The one here in Kent, though, that they're putting in over by the university is awfully tight. It just seems a tractor trailer rig or somebody towing a boat or something. Mm. You're going to have trouble getting around that thing easily, but there's a new one going in there right by the university.
2: Mm-hmm.
24: Roundabout. Yes. Or no.
0: So, I got a... Hold on a minute.
24: What about this thing with the blowgun? What?
0: Oh.
24: A blowgun? Could that,
0: is, I said we should have... if I owned a bar, I'd have blow dart gun tournaments.
24: Heck yeah, that sounds like a great game. I can see that. they have axe throwing at bars.
0: Yeah.
24: Blow dart tournaments. Sure.
0: All right. So, that is... That's my mom, Patricia, holding my late sister, Paula. Looks to be about, 2 years old, maybe?
2: About two, yeah.
0: The man in the middle, we have no idea who it is. That's my dad and my sister, Pam, right there.
24: You're not born yet?
0: Glenda wasn't even born.
24: I was going to say the guy in the middle could have been a parole officer, but you're not in the picture yet, so probably not.
0: The picture in the background.
24: It looks like...
0: The State House.
24: The State House, yeah.
0: So... And knowing
24: it
0: my
24: almost
0: dad,
24: looks like a backdrop, though.
0: It does, exactly. Yeah. It's not a real picture. Yeah. But I don't remember ever seeing the picture. And my question is, could I put that... It's probably a politician.
24: Could I
0: take that picture, put it in facial recognition on my phone? How do I do that?
24: I have no idea. But if anybody knows...
0: 673-1233. Have you ever thrown those axes?
24: I have never.
0: Do they sell booze? Are you allowed to get drunk and wield an axe?
24: I don't know if I would want to go to a bar where people are just pounding them. Hey, it's axe throwing time. No, I don't want to go there.
0: And you ever go to Tuscarawas County, man, everybody's strapping a gun back down there. They could have had a shooting range with a liquor license. Oh, speaking of which.
24: Uh-oh.
0: When we went to, Johnny and I went up at Christmas to visit my cousin Jeff in Sandusky, and they got Lake Erie Arms.
24: Is it a store?
0: No. It is a retail store. It's a gun store and a restaurant with a bar.
24: Oh.
0: And then you go into the other part.
24: Is it a range?
0: They got ranges where you can do pull.
24: Oh, really?
0: Pull.
24: Inside. Wow,
0: skeet
24: shooting.
0: And they could do it in black light.
24: Oh,
0: so you could see.
24: Be kind of trippy.
0: Hey, trippy, man.
24: Yeah, playing some Black Sabbath.
0: So Jeff and Johnny and I, we're waiting for our time to go whatever.
24: To shoot. Mm-hmm.
0: And when we paid our bill, the lady said, you'll have to give this to the guy at the rental counter. Telling you that I didn't serve you alcohol.
24: Oh, so you've signed.
0: That's how they get around that and everything. It's really cool. But,
24: that is kind of cool. But
0: alcohol, tobacco, and firearms is just a good weekend in Dover.
24: Down in Jackson, I was in Mississippi, and a friend of mine says, "Hey, we got to go to the beer barn." I thought it was a bar. The beer barn.
0: Yeah.
24: That's a drive-through. First off, you get beer in a cup, and they put a. They put beer in a cup? And she says, well, they put a lid on it. It's a damn McDonald's lid. It's got a hole for a straw. Does that stop people down here from drinking? Oh, it's got a lid on it. Well, it's got cuts. You put a straw. And then I look over, and on the other wall, you can buy ammo. What? What?
0: Well.
24: I'll take a couple cups of beer and some 30-06. What?
0: What? You can really get loaded.
24: Boots.
0: What song am I thinking of? Don't answer this.
24: Oh, no.
0: We have no phone calls. You couldn't get in the first 2 hours. Everybody wanted to get in early and go out and mow the grass or something.
24: What song?
0: In a song he mentions by name, Jackson, Mississippi.
24: Well, I have an idea, but I'm not going to say it because it's a trivia question. We'll throw it out there.
0: 3, 2, 1.
24: Going
0: no,
24: nope, that's not it. But he doesn't mention it.
0: Johnny Cash says, "Does he say I'm going to Jackson?"
24: He says Jackson, but I don't think he says Jackson, Mississippi.
0: I'm going to Jackson. Is that the same? I would imagine.
24: I don't know. Well, hopefully, we didn't ruin your trivia question.
0: Disney water ride gets stuck.
2: Oh, boy.
0: 13-year-old boy got bored, got out, and slid down the water chute. That sounds like something I would have done.
2: Yes, it does. Exactly. There goes Johnny.
0: There goes Johnny. Yeah, he was okay. He was kind of banged and bruised. He's got a hell of a story.
2: How about
0: to tell.
2: That other park? Was it Cedar Point?
0: Yeah, they were.
2: Where the piece fell off. Whoopsie.
0: Oh,
2: a piece
0: God.
2: Of a ride fell off. I don't know if it was Cedar Point.
0: It killed somebody.
2: I know. It just missed somebody. By inches.
0: Oh, I'm thinking about the guy a couple, 3 years ago at Cedar Point, maybe. His cell phone fell out. He went and he saw it underneath
2: So he went down
0: climbed
2: to get
0: the
2: it?
0: Fence and it then oh
2: there's
0: yeah.
2: signs everywhere. No, this just happened recently. Yesterday maybe a piece fell off of one of the rides. It missed somebody
0: by
2: inches.
0: Well, they got the one where you go out and you're straight out and then it drops down and then it drops you straight. And that one's always getting stuck, I guess.
2: Yeah, that's a great thought. I love going on a ride. Whoops, getting stuck upside
0: down. Your brother was a
2: down.
0: Carnival barker. Were you of a carny and put together those rides?
2: No, I was asked to be a part of the show.
0: Yeah, I'll bet.
2: I backed out of it.
0: They needed a geek.
2: Yeah, I wanted me to be the wild man.
0: Can you bite the chicken's head
2: off? He said, we'll put you in a pit.
0: Gorilla,
2: and then we're going to get the
0: gorilla, gorilla, gorilla. I got to find that.
2: That's right. Howie.
0: What was that? Gorilla, yeah. Gorilla. That was...
2: not Morgana, but...
0: Morgana?
2: Something like that. What was the name
0: Man,
2: of that?
0: Man, I think
2: gorilla,
0: I have...
2: Gorilla, gorilla, gorilla, gorilla.
0: I
2: got that someplace.
0: Howie donated his voice to a carnival ride.
2: Yeah. Yeah, it was one of the what they call a dark ride. It was the woman in the cage turns into a gorilla, and then the cage breaks open, and everybody freaks out, and it's...
0: Gorilla.
2: Yeah.
0: No, I didn't save it.
2: I'll find it, yeah.
4: Gorilla, gorilla, gorilla. This is the Talk of Akron, WNIR 100 FM. 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
7: Greetings, Earthling.
0: What's up?
7: You're scratching where I itch with Terminator AI.
0: Yeah.
7: Terminator guys, Skynet. It's all coming to fruition.
0: I know. Hold on a minute.
7: Just like the movie.
0: I had buried the topic because I thought we wrung everything out of it.
7: Hold on. Yeah, nobody wants to talk about it, I'll give you that.
0: Wall Street is getting trampled on AI sell-off. The guys are all cashing in, locking their profits in, some of them. GM replaces more than 1,000 workers with robots, like from the future. And AI is, we're on the edge of something really bad. What was the headline? Oh, here it is. AI is only months away from wreaking havoc. Your thoughts?
7: Terminator. How about the Ukrainian robots in war battle?
0: What?
7: Ukraine's using those humanoid robots in the war over there against Russia.
0: Really?
7: I saw it on the thing. It must be true, right?
0: Yeah. What kind of robot? You mean like robotic drones, right? You don't mean actual robots.
7: The humanoid robots, like you see on the Cybertruck commercial, shooting the machine gun.
0: Oh my God! Really?
7: They said that was all computer generated, but I think it could be true.
0: Oh, it was all AI. You mean like fake?
7: Yeah, but the robots are actually going into battle now instead of people.
0: Frontier AI models are anticipated to exceed current industry expectation, fundamentally transforming both offensive and defensive cyber capabilities. The timeline is not years, it's months, the joint statement read.
7: If they can build a car, they can break a car.
0: There you go.
7: I think it's Bruno Mars, Jackson, Mississippi. Or is that not what the one you're
0: That's
7: thinking
0: not
7: of?
0: What I'm thinking of. Bruno Mars does have a... There might be other songs. The one I'm thinking of.
7: I'll funk you up. Yeah, I'm sure there is.
0: Wait a minute. I got to write that down. Bruno Mars?
7: Mm-hmm.
0: What's he known for? What other hit did he have? Bruno Mars. He's about 20, 30, in the last 20 years, right?
6: Oh, yeah, definitely. Uptown Funk You Up was probably his biggest hit. But
0: yeah, the Uptown. Yeah, that's what I'm thinking of. Yeah. Anything else?
6: That's it.
0: All right. WNIR, hello.
9: Hey, just when I thought I'd get out of there with my skin, these five big dudes come strolling in with this one old drunk chick, some fella with green teeth.
10: This lady, son, and when I did, all that hair fell out from underneath. Now, the last thing I wanted was to get in a fight in Jackson, Mississippi on a Saturday.
0: Yeah, an easy rider, Charlie Daniels.
9: So the next line is, especially when there's three of them.
0: And only one of me, yeah.
9: Well, what happened to the five big dudes that came strolling in?
0: Oh, I don't know.
9: The mask doesn't really work.
0: don't overthink it.
9: Uneasy Rider 88. That's another one by Charlie, and you got to listen to that one.
0: Why? 88, well, like 1988 redo?
9: Buddy, yeah, him and his buddy get a wild hair and figured they wanted to go somewhere, so they load up his ragtop Chevrolet. And they end up at a some sort of like a gay bar down in Houston.
0: Oh, okay. I've never heard that one.
9: You got to listen to it.
0: Okay.
9: You'll love it.
0: All right. WNIR, hello.
11: Happy Wednesday.
0: Happy Wednesday.
11: Hey, I was laughing at you guys talking about things falling off of rides and whatnot. I don't know if you read the story, but there was a guy out in California whose sunglasses fell. This just happened, like in a couple days ago.
0: Mm-hmm.
11: His sunglasses fell off his head and fell down a porta potty, and he made the mistake of, I guess there were expensive sunglasses or whatever, and he climbed in and got stuck. So you have to be careful when you're.
0: Oh my God.
11: Yeah, I think it was some park out in California, but yeah, the people that crossed the line. You know, where in the parks where it says don't go past this fence. I don't understand that, you know. I
0: mean, yeah, why not? Yeah, I mean, why don't you make it so people can't cross the line, right?
11: I don't know. But, yeah, so the AI, I just feel it's here to stay. I don't know what the answer is, but, you know, what was that one movie with Hal? And, you know, I mean, the computer.
0: Oh, that was 2001. Well, 2001 Space Odyssey. Angry Pappy said the robots that Tesla are building are closer to the movie I, Robot with Will Smith in it.
11: That's one I've not seen. But, you know, like, I'm a social worker, and we have to use AI to write our case notes to make sure that everything.
0: How so? What do you mean? That's interesting.
11: Well, we write our note, and then we
0: put it through ChatGPT or whatever.
11: It's not. Well, I don't know if I'm allowed to say. It's Elios is the name of the app.
0: Okay.
11: It's specific to people who do case management and counseling, but it makes sure that your document. You can write up a summary with like bullet points, and it'll wrap it into a nice little paragraph that sounds very, you know, way more articulate than I am. You know. So it makes sure that you're in line with your treatment goals and you know, puts your what the client's response was to the interventions, you know, puts everything in the right place, makes sure everything's
0: what kind of client, without getting into too much personal detail, what do you mean?
11: Give me an example
0: that concerns me. It seems to me like a social worker could not go visit grandma and use AI to say she did. Is there a way to game the system is what I'm saying?
11: Well, I mean, I guess if you want to go to federal prison, I
0: oh, nobody goes to jail anymore, so.
11: Well, they need to, and that kind of dovetails into my next topic. Yeah, I mean, we're licensed. We have to adhere to.
0: Okay.
11: And they could check my phone and verify where I was at.
0: Mm.
11: AI. Yeah, the doctors that I saw it was a conglomerate of doctors and nurse practitioners that were, I don't know if they were, I think they were scamming Medicaid fraud case. And I feel like they need to make an example.
0: Oh, I do too. Trump administration charges 455 people, including 90 doctors, $6.5 billion in health care fraud.
11: Gosh.
0: Yeah.
11: Let me tell you, Couch, they need to put these people away. I mean, we need to start cracking some heads.
0: They need to arrest them in a town that has death penalty and just have a public execution.
11: Well, I mean, mean, it's our tax money. You know,
0: right.
11: This Medicaid fraud, it just aggravates me. I mean, the rest of us are, you know, trying to scramble to make ends meet. And, you know, it's maddening.
0: I can't even imagine if I tried to divide $6.5 billion by 500 people. You know, that's a lot of money,
11: that's
0: man.
11: That's a lot of jack. Yeah, I mean, come on.
0: Yeah, but where's the government accountability, though? The government's the one sending this money out. I think the government has skin in the game, too. Whoever the people, who's watching the watchers, in other words?
11: Well, we did. I-

0: identify a person in a picture.
1: Yeah.
0: I bet you a donut you could run it through Google Lens.
1: How do I do that is my question. I got Google Phone. So if I take this picture of my mom and dad and Pam
0: Google
1: and
0: Lens,
1: Paula.
0: But,
1: what?
0: Yeah, Google Lens is an app, and you would take a photo, a picture.
1: Oh, do I have that loaded in? I wonder.
0: I don't know. I have it. Like, if I want to take a picture of, I'm at a store, and I want to take a picture of a, and it's just random example, a purse or something, and I want to know, you know. It's
1: all
0: just,
1: right. Hold on a minute.
0: Whatever.
1: Reverse image lookup lens, Google Play. I am downloading it now.
0: Yeah, it's very handy. I mean, sometimes you want to check, or even if you're out at a flea market or something, you want to see what something's worth, and you're like, well, this price isn't, you know, and you can, I don't know, it's just kind of fun. Or you can find out what year a watch was made, or I don't know, just random stuff. It'll
1: I got a question. How do I do? All right. Oh, it wants to charge me $14 a month. I don't want. I just want to use.
0: I have a free. Yeah, I have a free one. I don't know. I mean, there's ads involved, but I have a free one. But you can, for example, you want to know what kind of tree or plant something is. It'll tell you.
1: Well, okay. You know what? We had a weird thing here to plant. When I stepped out back, I'm making coffee, and a lot of times I'll poke my head out to see what the weather's doing. You know,
0: mm-hmm.
1: and. There was some kind of moth that was dead, but it was big. You know what I mean? It was probably 3 or 4 inches. And I took a picture of it, and I sent it to our group chat. And one of the ladies knew what it was, but I can't remember what it was. It was some kind of gypsy or sphinx moth or something like that.
0: Oh, yeah. I'm not
1: all right. Well, I'll have to... I'm not paying any money for it. It doesn't mean that much to me. It looks, I'm assuming mom and dad would have been with probably, I have no idea where they would have went, but the guy looks like a politician, and my dad was a union guy, so I'm sure he'd probably be a Democrat. And the picture behind it is the Ohio State House, but they're not at the State House. It's like they had a giant picture and they put it behind you. You know what I mean?
0: Yeah,
1: but
0: probably was.
1: I don't ever, and Glenda has, my sister Glenda has a picture, but she had taken all the pictures and put them like on her phone, you know what I mean, to categorize them. But she can't find the original. She sent it to me yesterday. So,
0: Well, that's cool to have stuff like that. And maybe if you can identify it, it'd be good for, you know, future generations and what have you. Yeah, the flock cameras, and I actually got into an argument with a classmate in my legal foundations class one time about, you know, I understand, you know, we're giving up freedoms for safety, but I guess my take has always been, like, if I have nothing to hide, they can have at it. I'm the most boring person on the planet. You know, if they're going to run my license plate or run whatever, I think it's the nefarious characters that are out here running around doing bad things that should be worried. But, you know, we're on cameras all the time, everywhere, you know. I mean, stores, you walk into a store and you can see yourself walking in, you know, on the
1: I'm just saying, the city of Cleveland, they have until next Monday to renew their I am with you. The flock cameras found a girl in North from Cleveland, out of Great Northern Mall. They found a kidnap victim. I mean, if you have nothing, you know, if you're not riding dirty, you got nothing to hide from, as far as I'm concerned.
0: Yeah, I mean, it serves a lot of different purposes, and I think it's a good thing to have. And lastly, and I'll let you go. I was thinking of the Bruno Mars song for Jackson, Mississippi. He does say that city in his. One of his songs, but I think Kid Rock, or maybe I'm not remembering it right, I thought he had some reference to Jackson, Mississippi in one of his songs.
1: Oh, the only one I remember is, like I said, I just played Uneasy Rider.
0: Okay, well, yeah, I don't know, but yeah, I like your little trivia stuff that you throw out there. It's fun, so.
1: All right, I got one for you.
0: Yeah.
1: I came on this morning with it. The Boys of Summer video, one of the top songs of the 1980s. Mike Campbell had the guitar riff, and Tom Petty's like, I don't know, Mike, it don't fit what we're doing. Take it to Don Henley. And so Mike Campbell and Don Henley came up with Boys of Summer. in the black and

0: white video. The young man, he's probably 8 or 10, playing the drums like a young Don Henley on the drums. That young man grew up to be a member of a band. Do you know who he is or what the band is?
1: I do not, but we'll save that for someone else.
0: Okay. All right. Behave yourself. Thanks. See you. Right. Bye. WNIR, hello.
2: Hey, Couch. Well, two people stole my thunder because I was going to say Uptown Funk, and I'm surprised because you said you were just at a wedding. You didn't hear
0: No, they didn't. The they, you know what? They played, what's the one where he goes, now back to the left and back to the right. Now step back.
2: The cha-cha slide?
0: I don't know what it's called. That's the only song I knew.
2: That's the cha-cha, the one that gives you all the instructions.
0: Yeah. It's like line dancing for white guys like me that can't dance, right?
2: Yeah, yeah. Usually people that can't do anything else will not do that. So.
0: Well, I did do the sprinkler, but nobody knew what it was. They thought I was having a fit.
2: It figures. And that lady was right. Jackson, Mississippi is a Kid Rock song. That's what I was going to say. Because when you ask the question, I'm thinking to myself, okay, he is never thinking of Uptown Funk.
0: No way.
2: Going to be. I didn't think so. And I didn't know what you were thinking of, but the only, you know, I thought, well, maybe he would think Kid Rock, but I did not think.
0: On this day in history, Freebird was laid down. Okay? And Billy Powell, the keyboard for Skynyrd, was classically trained, okay? And he was a Navy brat, Billy Powell. And his dad got stationed at Jacksonville NAS, so he went to high school, and he ended up next to the bass player. Give me the bass player's name. Leon, the bass player for Skynyrd and him were best friends, okay? So the bass player said, hey, I'm in this band with these Van Zandt boys. You want to be a roadie? So he agreed to be a roadie. And one night, they were waiting backstage for the bus to come, and there was a grand piano, and he started playing piano like, I don't know, Mozart or whatever. And Ronnie Van Zandt said, how did you learn to do that? He goes, I was classically trained. He goes, you're no longer a roadie. You're immediately in the band. But there was a part of that story I thought would come to me that was some trivia. Oh, in Sweet Home Alabama, the guy that says, turn it up at the beginning, right? Sweet Home Alabama, remember when they first come in? What is the guy's name? He's a guitarist for Skynyrd. He says, turn it up. He was with another band 10 years earlier that had a top 10 hit. What was the name of the band, and what was the name of the hit?
2: I don't know. You got me, but I'll tell you, I was going to call you, but you had said you were going to a wedding, and I didn't know it was on Sunday, because we went to... I'm in Tennessee right now, but before we went, we went to Warren, and they have an amphitheater there, and they had a Tom Petty tribute band and a Lynyrd Skynyrd tribute band, and it was tremendous.
0: Man, yeah.
2: The guy looks like Tom Petty.
0: Oh, really?
2: he puts on two different outfits, but he wears the glasses, and he's got the wig and everything. And he looks like Tom Petty. He sounds like the band is really tight. His female singers are tremendous.
0: Mike Campbell, speaking of, I think it says July 11th is coming to Northfield Park with the Dirty Knobs, his band, the Dirty Knobs.
2: That should be good. But, you know, you can't see Tom Petty anymore. And because... You know, Lynyrd Skynyrd, it's kind of funny when they say, it's a Lynyrd Skynyrd tribute band. Well, just about anything is a Lynyrd Skynyrd tribute band since they're all dead anyway.
0: Exactly.
2: But
0: Well, there is some kind of official. I don't know how they, if there's nobody alive, you know. Yeah, Mike Campbell and the Dirty Knobs, 21 and over, Saturday night, 8 p.m., July 11th. I want to see how much tickets are.
2: If you ever get a chance.
0: They're $100 a piece. That's not too bad.
2: Go see a tribute band called King's Highway.
0: Okay.
2: That's who does the Tom Petty, and they are really awesome. And you'll really enjoy yourself. I mean,
0: well, when Johnny and I were looking for which college in Florida he was going to go through, we were going to go to Gainesville to Tom Petty Baseball Park. They named it. You could Google Tom Petty Park in Gainesville. It's where Tom and the guys played Little League Baseball. But on American Girl, she could hear the cars out on 441 like waves on a beach or whatever, right? So yeah. I said, Johnny, pull up American Girl on your phone. Let's get ready to listen to it. We pulled onto 441, the actual highway, going north into Gainesville. Listen to American Girl. It was awesome, man. To actually be on 440, it was sort of like being at Winslow, Arizona. You know what I mean? When we went out there, that kind of stuff, it was really cool.
2: Now, for the AI stuff, is your phone in front of you?
0: It can be. I have to move it over here because it bleeds through to the place. What do you... Hold on a minute. I can't have stuff over the board anymore. I got it now.
2: You were talking about for the AI for the Google, and then you went and had to download something. I actually do what that lady was saying. You know, I'll be out shopping or something, and I want to know how much something is worth. Or when I was cleaning out my parents' house, I was like looking up old stuff to see. You know, I'd take a picture of it on my phone, on my Google. In the search bar, it says.
0: All right, wait a minute. So hold on a minute. I'm holding. Here's what I got. I got my Google phone open, and it says at the bottom portrait. Photo, video.
2: No.
0: More.
2: I'm talking
0: more.
2: About just go to Google. Pretend you're going to do a search. Bring up your Google.
0: I got it. What do I search?
2: Okay. Look at in the search bar, there's a little camera.
0: Oh, yeah.
2: Far right.
0: Google Lens.
2: Yeah.
0: Let me ask you a question then.
2: But I don't know how to do what you would have to. The only way I...
0: All right, so here's what I'm going to have to do is I'm going to have to take the picture of the text photo of my mom and dad and a politician, we don't know who it is, print it out, and then take a picture of it with that.
2: And take... I don't know that it's going to work, but I do know that, you know, for personal pictures, my phone will ask me, like, I have two granddaughters, right? So my phone will actually ask me when I'm searching through my photos, it'll bring up a little image of my granddaughters and say, you know, they have their own, you can search for stuff by hitting their picture.
0: All right, it says search, like it translate, live. What's live? That's weird. And create with a banana with a peel. What's the create with a banana peel?
2: I don't know where you're at.
0: I'm on that Google Lens thing you're talking about.
2: Oh, okay. Let me look.
0: At the very bottom, it says select text. Like I'm taking a picture. Like I could take a picture of the hotkeys on my board right now. Okay.
2: Yeah.
0: That's what I'm looking through the camera. Now, if I turn my camera on myself and see, I'm going to turn.
2: Don't do that. You might scare people.
0: No, it says... That you have a picture of Brad Pitt. It thinks I'm Brad Pitt.
2: That's funny.
0: I don't care who you are. That's funny.
2: But yeah.
0: I got to play with that. See, I never even looked at that little camera thing. There's a Google, there's a microphone, and then there's a little camera. So that thing, are you saying I could do, I just assumed that was for QR codes.
2: Well, yeah, you can use it for that, too.
0: But I thought that was exclusively. You're saying I could take a picture of cantaloupes at the store and it'll tell me how much they are? Or what are you talking about?
2: It might, if you want to know. It's sometimes, like, when I do, I'm not an expert, when I do it, so I'll be at the store and I'll take a picture of something, but usually it's when I'm like thrifting or at a flea market or something, and I'll take a picture of, say, a candlestick holder or something, and I'll say, how much is this worth?
0: All right, hold on a minute. I got a
2: bunch of.
0: Let me see. Hold on a minute. I have a Sharpie highlighter, a yellow one, a smear guard. What do I do? Do I hit the search button or text?
2: Hit the magnifying glass and take a picture of it first.
0: Look at this. Sharpie highlighter.
2: We gave him a new toy. He'll be doing this all day.
0: Oh, my God. The boomer found a new toy. Shut up. I'm going to come down there to Nashville and spank you
2: halfway between Nashville and Bowling Green.
0: All right, well, send me your address. I'm going to come down. Hold on. Smear guard technology. Oh, my gosh. Fluorescent yellow. Chisel tips. Why are they $9? That's got to be for like a pack of 24. They're not that much.
2: It's so handy. Like when we were going through my parents' house, I'm just like, is this a keeper or do we
0: All right, hold on a minute. What else we got here? All right, I got a tape dispenser. Be quiet. Shut up. I'm going to come over there. Hold on a minute. Look at this. U-Line single roll tape, $3.60. Oh, my God. I've had this all the time. What is this sorcery? I don't even know what this is. So we're getting closer. So what I'm going to have to do is, at the 2 o'clock news.
2: I would print that.
0: I'm going to print the picture out and see who the politician, look how young mom and dad were in the 50s. Oh, my God. You know what I mean? And my dad was so skinny back then because by the time I knew him, he had his beer belly, if you know what I mean. But I'll print the picture out.
2: Google does that. Like when you're like, I'll be loading up pictures like from a wedding and I'll see that it says, oh, this is a picture of two people cutting a cake.
0: Right.
2: I've seen it.
0: All right, now wait a minute. Now I got a question.
2: I've never had it identify anyone, so I don't know. But if the person is famous enough,
0: I don't know.
2: I don't know. It was worth a try, but when you said you had to pay for it, I'm like, no, I use that all the time.
0: Yeah, I must have been. Hold on a minute, because.
2: But it's handy if you don't. You know, like the lady said, you don't know how to water your plant I had a stray cat that had an eye infection.
0: Who's saying the stray cat strut? 330-673-1234.
2: Brian Setzer.
0: Thanks. You just killed my call for my trivia call.
2: I know.
0: No, hold on a minute.
2: I know.
0: How do I? All right. I got to figure out how to. Here's the thing. I'm going to have to send it to my WNIR email, because that's the only thing I have that I can print out. You know what I mean? I'll have to figure that out.
2: I'm afraid, though, what it's going to do is it's just going to say this is...
0: You don't ever know. What's it hurt if I don't have to pay for it?
2: It doesn't hurt. It doesn't hurt, but I'm just saying I'm hoping you get your answer, but what I'm thinking...
0: I wonder if it'll... You think it'll... They're like foam rubber thingies we put over our microphones.
2: Yeah.
0: I wonder if it'll know what that is. Let's find out. Thinking about
2: it's
0: this
2: pretty
0: image.
2: Good with it. It's very helpful. I mean.
0: Oh, my gosh. The large black rounded object is a foam windscreen known as a pop filter for microphones. Reduces plosives. Dampens the sharp, harsh P and B sounds that can cause audio clipping. Minimize wind noise from the blowhard from 10 to 3. Why, Iota? What are you talking? Hold on a minute. Protect the mic. Keeps moisture and debris away from the internal components. $69. No way. That's got to be $2. Okay.
2: Probably.
0: Is this tied into my Amazon account, I wonder?
2: You know what? Mine is, because a lot of times I'll be...
0: Oh, my gosh. Do you want to buy? Do you want to order next day delivery?
2: All of a sudden, it'll bring up Amazon stuff.
0: It can be. That's no wonder everybody's afraid this is the end of the world as we know it. Who's saying it's the end of the world as we know it? Don't give them the answer. It's the end of the world. All right, so now I learned something today. I think you taught me how to do... No, Jillian did. Do you remember me telling you I didn't know how to do QR codes? Speaking of, do you know why I needed to do the QR code? That was how I could ask for the RSVP for Bruno's wedding. And Jillian goes, Dad, you are the dumbest smart person I've ever known. Give me your phone. And she goes, do you see this little thing? It says on and off. And I'm like, yeah. She goes, you never turned it on. I said, I didn't know I had to. So then my first QR code was like a month ago.
2: Because if you start turning too many things on your phone, so there is...
0: They say that not to do that. They'll get into all your bank accounts and stuff. It's all fraud.
2: There's an app on my phone that will turn everything into closed captioning. And so I listen to the radio through my phone because I'm not in town. And if you hit the wrong button, all of a sudden I can see all of the conversation transcribed. I'm like, no, I don't need that.
0: Oh, my God.
2: Yeah. I mean, your phone is...
0: What if I say, how yin's all doing? Would it know what a yin's is? So my friends in Pittsburgh.
2: Only if you're in Pittsburgh. I was just there 2 weeks ago. Only if you're there.
0: All right. Hey, I got to go. Thanks for your help. Call me again.
2: All right.
0: Bye-bye. We got to go.
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0: Oh, I had a first at Acme last night, by the way. Jill said, Dad, can you go get... She's in the habit of, you know, she'll send me a text. Can you go get this and that and the other, right? Yeah, sure. So I jump in the car and I go to Acme. And it's the evening. It's the second longest day of the year in terms of daylight, right? Not 25 hours like the one guy keeps calling in. But I'm in there and I'm going around and I'm looking for this and I got to get this. And all of a sudden they say it at Acme. Acme will be closing in 5 minutes for your computer. Could you? I'm like, I was at Acme at closing time. 45 years I've been around Acme and Acme Click. I'd never been in there at closing time. But we got everything all squared away, and I did that, so we got to go here.
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0: In the video from about 1985, it's black and white, the young kid drumming, playing a young Don Henley of Eagles fame, and of course, him and Mikey Campbell turned this into a huge hit. That young kid grew up to be a member of a band that you would know by name. What's the name of that band? Did you know we've been having palindromes since June 20th? That is where it reads the same forward and backward. Today, for example, is 6-2-3-2-6. Tomorrow will be 6-2-4-2-6. It lasts all the way through the 29th. It's kind of weird numerically. It's 2 o'clock at the Rubber Capital with yours truly, John Denning, on the Talk of Akron, WNIR.
12: From ABC News, I'm Chuck Sievertson. The head of the UN's nuclear agency signaled today that Iranian nuclear enrichment sites would be visited by his inspectors, a key component in the interim U.S.-Iran deal. But an Iranian diplomat insisted any such visit would come only after a final deal. President Trump has said Iran is willing to allow them, but Iran has rejected that. Secretary of State Marco Rubio was asked about it today.
13: If they don't live up to those commitments, the president has a lot of options at his disposal, including, I'm not saying he's going to do it, I'm saying including reversing these sanctions. They've made very straight up commitments in Switzerland, and the president has been very clear they need to keep those commitments.
12: Rubio today in Kuwait City at the White House this past hour, President Trump.
14: The war is going very well. As you know, we're winning by a lot. Iran is making very big concessions. We'll see what happens, but it's been very, very, very powerful. It's going very, very well.
12: President Trump canceled today's signing of a bipartisan affordable housing bill. The president on social media said he'll sign it only if Congress passes the Save America Act. The bill passed with a veto-proof margin in Congress, so lawmakers could pass it again into law on their own. ABC News White House correspondent Karen Travers.
15: The Save America Act requires proof of citizenship before registering to vote. And this demand from the president is something he has been making since March, calling on lawmakers to pass that legislation or else he would not sign anything.
12: A federal judge today barred Trump from implementing a proof of citizenship requirement to vote. The president at the White House had this to say about the Save America Act and Democrats.
14: The people that they're pushing are communists.
12: Trump did not talk about the housing bill. Israel is denying a claim by a UN-commissioned independent panel that Israel is deliberately shooting children in Gaza and is committing genocide. 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
12: Stubbornly high interest rates have pushed new home sales to their lowest level of the year. Latest report from the Census Bureau from ABC's Jim Ryan.
18: Housing industry analysts were expecting a rebound last month after April's decline. Instead, the number dropped from 626,000 new home sales to 580,000, a 7.3% decrease. While sales were down, prices were up. The median price of new houses sold in May was $424,900, up 2% in just a month.
12: Bill Gates' testimony transcripts released by the House panel investigating Jeffrey Epstein, ABC's Aaron Katursky.
19: Gates said he knew Epstein was a sex offender, but hoped he would introduce him to wealthy people who could help the Gates Foundation. Gates said he met Tom Pritzker, Mort Zuckerman, and Leon Black. None donated, and Gates told the committee the Epstein brokered meetings were a dead end.
12: Mice are getting smarter, researchers say. The rodents are learning how to resist traditional pesticides. Terrell Williams owns the Bug Bully in Philadelphia. Says when applying the chemicals...
20: It used to work right away, but what's happening is it's starting to take longer for the application to work. That's what we've been noticing.
12: And more on the research by Rutgers University researcher Changlu Wang on their studies of mice.
21: From those samples, we found that about 70% of the mice populations contain mutations.
12: Chuck Sievertson, ABC News.
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5: 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Shakeup continues in Barberton's leadership. William Judge resigned as mayor of Barberton last week. And earlier this week, Barberton City Councilman Monty Harris announced he's resigning. He says it has nothing to do with the previous mayor's resignation and everything to do with a lack of integrity, honesty, and ethics among other council members and some of the administration. At the conclusion of the recent council meeting, Harris resigned from his council seat immediately. Harris, in a Facebook post, said he accepted the role to help the city move forward and work toward meaningful solutions for residents. Unfortunately, he found that too much of the council's time and energy is spent on personal agendas, political games, and conflicts that have little to do with serving the people of the community. So now another council seat needs to be filled in Barberton. When Ohio Governor Mike DeWine called on lawmakers to abolish the state's death penalty last week, the governor would not tell reporters if he planned to spare any of the more than 100 people on death row. Yet, quietly, 3 weeks earlier, DeWine did just that for 64-year-old Gregory Lott, a Cleveland man with intellectual disabilities sentenced to death for the 1986 murder of an 82-year-old Cleveland man who he set on fire during a burglary attempt. Lott will spend the rest of his life in prison without parole. A 3-year-old child injured after being struck by a vehicle during the Blue Tip Festival parade on Tuesday night. Officials say the collision happened around 6:40 in the evening on Broad Street, where a child was watching the parade. Wadsworth police say that a vehicle, a modified ride-on mini car, left the road and the operator lost control while performing a stunt and struck the child. The child transported to Akron Children's Hospital with non-life-threatening injuries. For local news anytime, go to WNIR.com. WNIR weather, sunshine and 81 degrees this afternoon. Tonight, clear with a few clouds late, dropping down to 60 degrees. And tomorrow, mostly cloudy, showers and storms likely with a high in the lower 80s. Currently, it's 76 degrees at the Talk of Akron, WNIR.
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9: And the microphone smells like the beer. The piano, man. Oh, God.
8: All right. The guy died yesterday. He was 94. What was his name, the guy that discovered and signed Billy Joel to his first contract?
9: I have no idea.
8: I hope you know, because I can't remember the guy. Clive Davis. Is that the guy that died yesterday? Clive Davis? Yeah.
9: Clive Davis, yeah. 94, yeah. Hey, what else did I want to mention? Oh, yeah. You were talking about some song, The Hokey Pokey. Is that what you're trying to remember?
8: No, she told me. No, they didn't play I don't know. We didn't hang out. This, you know, the wedding was at 3:30 in the afternoon, and it was outdoor, and we beat the rain. It was just a beautiful day in Canal Fulton, and then we went into the, it's the wedding barn there. Really nice facility, but, you know, we ate and whatever, and then they had the speeches and all that stuff. But when they, you know, they started playing the music, all my buddies that used to wait until the music played to start getting crazy, we all got in our cars and went home because we're old now. No, it was, all right, y'all, go backward one step. Go next door. Go right to left foot. Well, I can't remember. She said the name of it, but I didn't remember it. I don't know. I've heard it 1,000 times, but I don't know who sings it.
9: Yeah, it wasn't the Hokey Pokey, because
8: is that really what it's all about? The Hokey Pokey, is it really what it's all about? Maybe it is. How do you put your head in, like a guillotine or what?
9: Yeah, and you shake it all about.
8: And you get dizzy and fall down because you're 82 years old. You're like, I can't shake my head anymore.
9: Well, you have to be an old timer to know things like that. I'm like the Indian in Josie Wales. You have to be an Indian to know these things.
8: you might sneak up on me. You've been sneaking on up on me forever. Yeah, I forgot about that.
9: Endeavor to persevere.
8: We drift up like Abraham Lincoln.
9: They told us to endeavor to persevere. I don't even know what that means. Oh yeah, and when I play golf with my buddies and I hit a tee shot, I look at them and I go, I used to have power. Oh, God.
8: You know anyway, what the funniest line in Outlaw Josie Wales? I didn't surrender. My horse surrendered, and he's pulling a mule team for the military now. I didn't surrender. My horse surrendered.
9: My horse surrendered. They made my horse surrender, yeah. Whatever his name was, Rusty.
8: Every horse I ever see from now on, I go up, I'm like, hi, Rusty, how you doing?
9: Well, that's a good name for a horse.
8: Sure.
9: On a more serious note.
8: No, you can't make me.
9: Yeah.
8: No. Don't talk about the real world. It scares me.
9: I know. You got 47 minutes to kill.
8: The AI is months away from wreaking havoc, says the USA, United Kingdom, Canada, and Australia. If you can't trust the Canadians, who can you trust? Anyhow, what's up?
9: Hey, you know what I was thinking? You were talking about these flock cameras or whatever. You know, what's the first thing that a police enforcement does when a crime is committed and they don't have a suspect? The first thing they do is what?
8: They go to Google, like the young lady taught me, and you can find out if your mom and dad were standing next to the former governor of Ohio and Supreme Court justice member. I found out who was in the picture just now. I don't know. What do they do, the cops?
9: Well, I can't teach you anything on Google, but I can teach you to stop slicing. But anyway, yeah. The cops go to the business cameras and block cameras and so on and so forth.
8: And the Ring doorbell cameras and all that, right, yeah.
9: Exactly right. So I don't understand why people, some people.
8: People in Cleveland, most of them have a felony for this and that and the other. They're all riding dirty, and you don't want to be arresting people that aren't, you know, driving on illegal plates and illegal this and illegal that. That's the only answer. You know, what do you have to hide from if you're not, you know,
9: if you're not dirty?
8: That's right.
9: Exactly. So it makes absolutely no sense to me why people would be against surveillance cameras.
8: No, it's perfectly fine to light people up in Lyndale or Newburgh Heights. Because people on 77 driving to work every day, they pay the fine. The people in Cleveland don't pay anything.
9: Right. You know, you're like the scoff law, the white whale. with the parking tickets, you know. Oh, God, I'll tell you. You mentioned your old man. If he was alive today, he'd be a Democrat. You know what, John? I don't know your...
8: No. I said I was wrong. Okay.
9: Hold on a minute.
8: Knowing my dad, I'm trying to guess the age of this picture. Glenda, my sister sent it to me. Okay. And she goes, do you remember who this guy is? Mom and Dad and Pam and Paula. You know, I'm guessing the time frame by trying to guess how old my sister is. My sisters are, right? But in 1950, you know, my dad was a Democrat until 1984, when he had shockingly admitted to me, riding in the Crane Co. Crane at Greer Steel. I went up there. He goes, you tell anybody, I'll deny this, but I voted for Reagan. I think he's the best chance I got for the next 5 years to get my pension. So my dad would have been a Democrat, and I'm guessing the person he had his picture with was a Democrat, but if this is who I think it is, he's a Republican. I don't know. Doesn't matter. Democrats today are not, they're not Democrats. They're not Kennedy Democrats, is your point. Right.
9: No. Yeah. Exactly. And I was going to Google the average age of the Democratic voter who cast a ballot in the last national election. And I would be interested to see what those statistics are, simply because of the fact that what you just mentioned about your father, I have to believe that the average age of the Democrat Party supporter in this country today has dropped significantly. It has gotten a lot younger significantly over the last 10 years, simply because of the fact that the educational system in our country has destroyed the mindset of young Americans with regard to socialism and liberalism and so on. So I would have to believe that.
8: You mean the same people that about starting 25 years ago started to teach that our founding fathers were,
9: right,
8: you know, they were drunks, they were slave owners, they were bad people. You know, when you start undermining the people that authored the greatest document ever written since the Magna Carta, the U.S. Constitution, that's how you start undermining everything.
9: Exactly, and I think it's beginning to show a fruitful result with regard to the way young people, ever since the late 80s or early 90s, were indoctrinated into this liberal society and liberal thought process. And, you know, I mean, it goes back, you know, everybody gets a trophy, everybody's a winner, bullying, all this crap that has come about in the last 15 or 20 years. You know what? You go through life getting bullied. I don't, you know, everybody gets bullied at some point in their life. You know, the only people that are able to get through it are people that are strong-willed, people that know who they are. That if you don't know who you are, you know what? You can be bullied. You can have somebody push you around, okay? You can have somebody take advantage of you. But if you really know who you are and you're comfortable in your own skin.
8: Yeah, what do you care about the people in New York or New Jersey that's booing you at the U.S. Open?
9: Exactly. I mean, you know, I would care if I were, you know, I were, that's a no.
8: Tiger Woods' dad, when he was a kid, his dad was a military guy, named him after Tiger, the guy that saved his life, Earl, you know, his life. Tiger's old man used to yell at Tiger in his backswing and throw lit black cat, you know, you're going to have to get used to noises and not be distracted. You know, you throw a pack of black cat firecrackers behind your kid, you do that today, you'd end up in children's services.
9: Yeah, who was the Cleveland Browns quarterback that cried because he got booed?
8: All of them? No, yeah. I don't know who. Which one?
9: Yeah.
8: There's no crying in football.
9: There's no crying.
8: What age? Otto Graham or what? Who?
9: Was it Tim?
8: Tim Couch?
9: Tim Couch. Yeah.
8: Hey, no, he was crying because the guy had a picture of his wife in Playboy and said, man, I did her. It had something to do with, didn't he marry Heather Kosar from Akron? I don't know. Well, Tim Couch was crying because they made fun of him?
9: Yeah.
8: I don't remember that at all.
9: He got booed at a home game, and they did an interview with him after the game, and it brought him to tears when they were talking about it, that the home fans would boo him.
8: Well, you're going to have to get a thicker bark on you, son. You're in the NFL now.
9: Exactly right.
8: Yeah.
9: Exactly.
8: Well, at least they didn't burn the couch. WNIR, hello.
10: Let me kick you off speaker.
8: Thank you.
10: Okay. Yeah, I don't think you're going to be able to identify whoever that is unless they're very popular.
8: No, I already did.
10: You sure?
8: Yep.
10: How'd you do it?
8: I did it with the camera, like she said. So I had to email the picture, and I didn't even have to print it out. I had it on my laptop, and I enlarged it. And here's why he's famous. C. William O'Neill, born February 14th, 1916, died in 1978, was an American Chief Justice of the Ohio Supreme Court, and served as a Republican. That's what I couldn't believe. My dad got his picture with a Republican governor. He was the 59th governor of Ohio. It found him in like six pictures. Boom. Amazing.
10: Yeah, that's pretty cool. I mean, unless they're famous and they got, you know, information plastered out there on certain websites, you know.
8: You're right. I mean, being a governor of Ohio, there's enough pictures of him that Google found it. Yeah.
10: Exactly. And technology. Okay, so in 1978, my senior year, I went to LCCC, Lorraine Community College, and I started taking an electronics course because in those days, for anything that you wanted to work in electronics or anything, you had to get the foundation and then typically get some kind of an apprenticeship, just like the electricians and the plumbers still do to this day. Anyway, so I went through this course, and this kid I went to school with, went to junior high, knew him in the neighborhood and stuff. His family moved to the other side of town, so he went to a different high school for his high school years, and he was in that class, and we got to talking because we used to hang out a lot, so we kept in touch over the years. But after we graduated that, I went my way, he went his way. You know, I went towards, you know, fixing radios and that kind of stuff. He didn't know exactly what he wanted to do, so he was still kicking the idea around. So like 3 years after that, he calls me up. He goes, man, I just landed the best job I'm ever going to have. I said, what's that? He goes, Ford hired me to work on their robotic painting machines. I'm like, wow. And he retired at 55. I don't know what happened to him, if he's still alive or not. But that stuff's been going on forever.
8: Yeah. That's the Ford on the Lightning truck. I thought they got out of making the battery-operated Lightning truck in Ford, but hold on a minute. No, I beg your pardon. I lied to you.
10: GM, right?
8: GM. Wait a minute. What was the Lightning truck story? That was a different thing. Oh, the Lightning truck stories. I saw a used one for sale yesterday. Had temporary tags. It's the first time I ever seen one on the road because they cost more than a house in Akron,
10: I know. Yep.
8: And but what was weird is just driving down the road, the way that the all-wheel drive is, I'm like, there's no way that would have worked in the oil patch. They would have been stuck in the mud. The gearbox to drive the wheels of both the front and the back, they only had about a 14 or 16-inch clearance underneath them. That was General Motors sparked outrage yesterday in Detroit, sidelining 1,000 workers at the flagship Detroit Hamtramck plant, announcing it's going to install 50 new robots. It'll be the Factory Zero in Michigan, the automaker slash cost amid weakening demand for its electric vehicles, according to the reports. The robots will work alongside the remaining employees, whoever's around, helping attach vehicle body panels as cars move down the production line. Fierce criticism from the United Auto Workers Local 22, who rejected GM's assertion that robots are not replacing human workers. So, yeah, you're not wrong. The example, not I forgot about the paint. The one Dad talked about was the guys, when they, in the 80s, they started using robots to do the welds, remember? The welds?
10: Yep.
8: Yeah.
10: Mm-hmm. So, have you ever been in a manufacturing plant for any automobile company?
8: I was at, hold on a minute. What was the one in Twinsburg? Chrysler plant.
10: Chrysler.
8: I went up, that's stamping plant, right? I walked through there years ago when I was at the bank. Why? What about it?
10: I'm just talking about the assembly line. So I used to have to go into one of them. I'm not going to say who it is. But anyway, he had to cross the line to get upstairs to, because we had four transmitters up there. So we'd get escorted in. Guy walk up and he go, you got to wait till this next car goes by. And I'm watching this guy do his job. And you know what his job is? His job is to insert, not even attach, just drop it in, okay, the gas cover, not the gas tank thing, just the cover. Throws it in the slots, puts in three grommets, turns around and reads his book until the next one comes by, which is about 3 minutes later.
8: Mm-hmm.
10: I couldn't believe it. And I'm like, this guy's making how much?
8: Yeah.
10: The guard's like, yeah.
8: Right.
10: Yeah.
8: Yeah.
10: So if you're going to, you know, the unions are one thing, but they're killing us. I mean, look at how much a car costs now. I've been kicking it around for a while because mine's getting pretty old, right? And I've got one of those cars that was obviously painted by a robot because my kid calls me up one day and says, because the paint's starting to peel off of it, right?
8: Mm-hmm.
10: And it's a particular pattern, and it's on the roof. My kid calls me up. He goes, were you just in Parma? I'm like, no, why? He goes, I swear to God, that was your car. Because of the way the paint's peeling.
8: And oh, because they're all the same way, you mean, huh?
10: They're old, and they were painted probably by the same robot.
8: Mm.
10: Or programmed. You know, it could have been in a separate plant, but they used the same programming.
8: Mm-hmm.
10: See what I'm saying?
8: Yeah.
10: So it has its drawbacks. But, you know, I've been looking at cars because, like I said, mine's getting old. And a lot of these cars...
8: I worked in a union shop for 91 days and realized I'm not going to be third-generation steelworker. No way. This is a dying industry. I saw that in 1984. Right. Now, example... We're using high-carbon cold-rolled steel. Back then, they were still making Gillette razor blades with it, okay?
10: Yep.
8: And the guy with the forklift that they called a pusher for some reason, he set it down unevenly. And did you ever have a roll of tape or the toilet paper roll or any roll that the side sticks and you go on and it started unpeeling unevenly? Visualize that on a 50,000-pound

0: Okay. And
1: Yeah.
0: then one of the guys came along with giant, I don't even, it was the most amazing thing I ever saw. They were basically giant scissors that could cut steel. You with me? And we got the damaged part taken out, and we got written up by a grievance by three other div. You should have called the electrician union. You should have called the millwright union. You should have called this union. All we wanted to do was make sure that, because we grew up in that. Those guys knew us. Those guys were, we were, you know, all the guys in there were literally related. When you say brotherhood, they mean it. Okay.
1: Absolutely.
0: And I'm like, everybody in here, we didn't want to see anybody we knew get killed by this thing. And that's when I realized unions are going to die on the vine. There is no way that this is a way. And you got to remember, this is 1984. When did that oh, Michael Keaton was getting fired by an auto company, had to teach the Japanese. The Japanese had to teach the American Union guys how the business was. What was Gung Ho? Was that called Gung Ho, maybe?
1: I don't remember one time.
0: But yeah, that movie was, I saw that and I'm like, man, you're 100% right. The
1: Well, I
0: Japanese,
1: kind of
0: then,
1: later.
0: and this was 2 years after Marysville opened. I think Marysville is non-union in Marysville, Ohio, by Honda.
1: Yeah, I don't know that,
0: I
1: to
0: think
1: be honest
0: so.
1: with you.
0: Anything else quickly?
1: Well, I was just going to say really quick. I mean, I felt the same way. I was like, I could have, when I came fresh out of high school, I could have, through nepotism, got a job on the line at the Lorraine Ford plant. Boy, I'd be in big trouble right now.
0: Amen. Yeah. Well, now let me see. I can think of one guy, Cappy. Okay. What the union did, the only reason we're working at the mill, and at the time we're making $13 an hour, just like the guys next to us. Okay. And in 1984, $13 an hour is a lot of money. That'll buy you a lot of beer. I know. I drank most of it. Anyhow, Cappy, hey, Cappy, if you're listening down home, Cappy was going to Kent State Branch. And what the union did in their previous, if we're going to do summer vacation filling, let's be honest, that's all we were doing, right? Was filling in for the guys there. Anybody hired, the first people hired for summer filling would be college aged and enrolled sons and daughters. I think, I don't even think, there might have been one girl. I don't think she lasted more than a week. But children's a better way of putting it. Children of the union would get first dibs at that job. That's how we got it, because they negotiated it in a contract. But Cappy, he got in, and I got in. After 90 days, I got called in. I thought I was in trouble again. Denning! Oh, man, what? Get into the millwright's office. So I went in, and there's Red Bear, the late great Red Bear, my best friend Mike's dad, who was the union steward, and a couple, three other guys. And they said, "We would like to make you life members of the United Steelworkers. Are you willing to, you know, sign and swear in?" And I'm like, my dad told me not to make any quick. Can I ask dad about this and come back tomorrow? Because dad said, anybody wants a quick answer, it's always no. I said, no. So I went home, and that's when dad gave me the best advice in the world. I said, "Well, what's that mean, a life member? Am I going to have to pay due? I thought I was going to pay $200 a year, whether I was in the, you know what I mean? Life member." And he goes, I said, "What's it like being a union?" He said, "It's like everybody's in a cesspool up to their chin. You don't make waves, and you keep your big mouth shut."
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5: Sunny and 80 degrees. WNIR, thanks for waiting. You're on the air. Go.
6: Okay, the answer to your question about an hour ago was Ronnie Van Zant was the one that said, turn it up.
5: Nope.
6: You sure?
5: 100%.
6: Ronnie Van Zant.
5: Nope.
6: Okay. Huh. Well, okay. And
5: The hint is he's the guitar player. And Ronnie didn't play guitar. He was just lead singer.
6: Yes.
5: And he was the guy that says, turn it up on Sweet Home Alabama. Turn it up. He just passed away like last year-ish, in the last couple of years. He was in another band.
6: That was Gary Rossington. This is the one that passed away.
5: Oh, they're all dead now. They're all dead now. But the guy I'm thinking of was in another band in the 60s that had a top 10 hit. That was my hint.
6: Okay. Well, I was wrong because I kind of had a personal connection to the band.
5: How so? You went out on a date with them?
6: I could have.
5: Why didn't you?
6: Well, I was going through a divorce.
5: Uh-huh.
6: And actually, it was Leon Wilkerson had called my house, the cell phone, and he was like totally being wild on the answer machine, like, Bev, you know, I said my name, sorry. He's like, says my name, like, in a weird kind of voice, and my kids are like, Mom, who is that? You know, and I says, oh, just never mind, you know. So, anyway, my personal connection was somebody that used to be the roadie, one of the original roadies for him was the best man at my wedding, my first wedding. So, and that's what I was going through the divorce and everything. And he,
5: are you from Jacksonville or married in Jacksonville or what? Is it Navy base or what?
6: No, just knew it through our friend local here that he was at a bar, and I want to say it was out in Ravenna when the band was there playing.
5: Oh,
6: and they saw him and they got to talking and all this. And you know, they asked him if he wanted to go on the road with us and all this, and he started out as a roadie. Then he ended up most recently, I shouldn't say most recently because they're not touring anymore, was what their sound tech, you know, tuning their guitars, getting the sound equipment up. But he was actually, my friend was actually in the plane wreck in Mississippi.
5: Oh, you've called me before. I remember now.
6: And yeah, it went down, and I heard it on the radio. I woke up, and I'm like, oh, my gosh, Leonard Skinner plane just went down. And he was on it, and I can give you his name because he's got a website going where he's got a bunch of memorabilia from the band.
5: Okay.
6: And I didn't know if I should say his name over the air or not. But it's really interesting on this website what he talks about in it and his experiences and such. I mean, he was messed up big time on the plane. But anyway, that's how Leon Wilkerson got my number from him, apparently, saying, oh, you know, Debbie's going.
5: Well, I was mentioning why you might have heard. I was mentioning Leon Wilkerson because Leon, the bass player, okay, when he was in Jacksonville in elementary, Billy Powell, the guy that plays piano, okay, for Billy Powell and him went to grade school together, and he said, hey, we're getting a band together. You want to be a roadie? So Billy Powell said, I'd love to be. So Leon's best friend, Billy Powell, they're ready to go. There's a grand piano backstage somewhere randomly that they're playing. And Billy was classically trained when he grew up in Texas, and he was playing like Mozart or whatever. And that's when Ronnie Van Zant said, you are no longer Hey, Rhody, you're a member of the band playing piano. They didn't know he could play piano. That's my that was my Leon Wilkerson song or
6: okay.
5: story.
6: Mm-hmm. Yeah, okay.
5: Now I know yeah. Steve Gaines' sister Cassie. She sang backup. She died. Did Artemis Pyle die? I'd have to look that. At Ronnie and
6: I don't think he did.
5: I don't...
6: Artemis replaced somebody. I've kind of lost track of
5: all
6: the players and who did because it's been so many years.
5: Right.
6: But I used to get VIP passes when they would tour Cleveland area at the Coliseum. Gosh, was it the Coliseum?
5: I don't know. That would have been early days for the Coliseum because the crash was, what, 77, I think, 76.
6: 75.
5: 75?
6: 75, I want to say.
5: You might be right about that. That I got to...
6: No, it might have been 76.
5: Okay, but the trivia about that is what band warned Ronnie Van Zant, a famous band, had used that airplane and warned Skynyrd about it.
6: Yes. Oh, my gosh. Oh, it won't come to me now. I knew it.
5: Was it Aerosmith?
6: Yes, it was Aerosmith.
5: It was Aerosmith, right?
6: Because they didn't trust the mechanics of it and all. And
5: well, luckily for the survivors, it ran out of gas. That's why it didn't catch fire.
6: Yes.
5: Isn't that ironic?
6: It is. But... yeah, like I said, there's a website, and it's really interesting, and he sells this memorabilia now that he has acquired and collected.
5: Well, if it's a website, you can give it to me.
6: Okay, well, the name you have to Google, I don't remember with the website itself, the .com and all that, but if you Google his name, do you want to bleep me for a minute?
5: Yeah. E-E-D.
6: Yes.
5: And he, okay, all right. So you're saying that he was a roadie on the plane when it crashed, the Skynyrd.
6: Yeah, he started out as a roadie, but he continued touring with them. He got promoted through the ranks, I guess you'd call it, to be their sound equipment guy.
5: I see. Yeah, I see. But he didn't play instruments, is the point.
6: He did not play an instrument.
5: Got it.
6: He just met up with them in a bar. They liked him. He was really a
5: they
6: cool
5: probably,
6: guy.
5: You know what bar they met?
6: It was in
5: the Jug.
6: Ravenna area.
5: Oh, no. Oh, he's from Ravenna?
6: No, he's from Greene.
5: But he's from Ohio.
6: Yes.
5: Oh, that's random. Okay.
6: It is.
5: Because I was cutting a rug at a place called the Jug with a girl named Linda Lou.
6: Linda Lou, yeah.
5: That place is still open. Johnny and Lily went there last year, got me a T-shirt. They went in broad daylight, and Lily's like, thank God you sent us there on a Tuesday morning because I wouldn't want to be there after dark. It's no wonder people are shooting people in that bar.
6: Yep. I mean, I knew all the words to that. We used to just sit around and sing the words, But it's like, deja vu going back into the 70s. And some of the albums that they have, I have my VIP stickers on the albums and... Oh, gosh, it just brings back memories,
5: Well, good. Well, thanks for calling, but I do have to get caught up, okay?
6: Go ahead.
5: Thank you. Bye-bye. There she goes.
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5: You know what? She might have been right about that with Ronnie. I'm starting to lose my nerve on that. Behind the Music, I've watched a bunch of documentaries on it. Let me see if I've got that. Maybe it was Ronnie that said, turn it up. I always thought it was Ed King. Ed King, the guitarist. I think maybe Mark Ritt. Mark, did you tell me that? Hey, Mark, are you listening out there?
10: Good sense, ill sense, crippling mankind.
5: All right, so Ed King, Strawberry Alarm Clock, he joined, I don't remember how they hooked up, it doesn't matter. Somehow Ed King, Strawberry Alarm Clock dissolves, and a few years later, somehow Ed King he was playing, they had Alan Collins and Gary Rossington. Seems like Ed was playing bass before Leon was. But I don't remember that. I always heard it that Ed King is the one that said turn it up. But my rock and roll knowledge is rusty. Hold on a minute. No, that's Freebird. Hold on. Where's let me see if I got this keyed up. Hold on a minute. This must be the 40. Maybe that's the album. Maybe it was Ronnie Van Zant said, turn it up. What brought this up this morning? Freebird was laid down at Doraville, Georgia. That is the cover. If you look at the photo on the cover of the Pronounced album, Lynyrd Skynyrd. It didn't release until, it seems like it didn't release for like a year later, but like 74, but that Doraville, Georgia, the reason I saw that this morning when it was, they said it was on This Day in Music, I get an email from This Day in Music and it just said, Freebird was laid down, Studio One, Doraville, Georgia. This is June. At Christmas, Lily and Johnny are coming from Tallahassee. And I said, hey, are you, how far is Doraville? She goes, it's like a 4-minute ride off the expressway. And I'm like, well, go there. And I got Johnny a Freebird t-shirt. I sent it to him to his, down there. And I said, stop in Doraville, because they had the actual Google, directions to it. And have him recreate the photo from where the band is in Doraville. But that was Freebird. According to guitarist Gary Rossington, for 2 years after Alan Collins wrote the initial chords, vocalist Ronnie Van Zant insisted there were too many chords for him to create a melody in the belief that the melody needed to change alongside the chords. After Collins played the unused sequence at rehearsal one day, Van Zant asked him to repeat it, and then they wrote out the melody and lyrics in 3 or 4 minutes to Freebird. And then at the, when they would jam at the end, that was so that Ronnie could catch his breath. Anyhow, I had to do something else. I got to do this. There's the Weather Seal. 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Howie?
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11: Coach, you had a good one. Hey, my buddy had one of the best T-shirts. I might be old, but I got to see all the good bands play.
5: Yeah.
11: I like that T-shirt. But what I called you for, the Democratic Party is self-imploding. They're disintegrating themselves. The communist section of it is starting their own offshoot wing of it. And they named it DSA, and now they're chanting DSA, and like Howie would say, the Democrats Imperfect, that acronym.
5: Okay.
11: But, they're gonna destroy.
5: Is that a true? Is that the D David Samuel Alpha? That's what they're calling it, the Democratic Socialists of America, right?
11: Yep. Yep.
5: And did anybody remind them that the Nazi Party was the Democratic Socialist Party of Germany?
11: No, I never thought about that, but yeah, you're right.
5: They're the ones that are saying, oh, Trump's a Nazi, and they're using the,
11: And they're chanting it at a rally yesterday when they elected the communists for Washington and New York and all this other stuff. And then they were chanting, they showed a, I loved it, they showed a picture on the acceptance.
5: You know, now that I think about it, I got my, the young lady, she, you know what? If you had a guy that was a roadie on, you know, Skinner, maybe she has better first. She said that, I don't know, maybe she might be right about that. I'm doubting, I think it was the Nazis were, the National Socialist. I don't know if they had the National Socialist German Workers Party or something like that. Right.
11: Yeah, I guess, but, you know, this is all crazy, and I loved it. They showed
5: it. Hey, New York, you get, you know, a wise man said, I won't even say which one said it because I'll probably be wrong. A wise man said something to the effect, you get the leadership that you deserve, and New York City deserves everything. Yeah. If they elect a bunch of socialists, good luck with that.
11: Well, they showed Hakeem Jeffries' picture for the acceptance speech of the communists there. And they start chanting, "You're next, you're next, you're next."
5: What's that mean? Is he not Hakeem Jeffries? He's not lefty enough.
11: Right. Yeah, he's going to get axed by the DSA, and the DSA is going to take over the Democratic Party.
5: All right.
11: And they're taking over Schumer. They're taking over, and they created their own. Evilness, you know.
5: Yeah. Well, you know, so metaphorically, you could have a night of the long knives, like 1934, when Hitler killed about 168 of their political enemies in one night. The night of the long knives. Yeah.
11: Well, you know what, Hitler, he banded the brown shirts. Remember, he had all the brown shirts together.
5: Uh huh.
11: Well, they were all ABGTQL, whatever they call it, gay. Membership. They were all part of the LGBTQ party, and he got all of them to go with him on his side, and then he had them all murdered after once he got in.
5: Okay. WNIR, hello.
12: Hello, Peter.
5: WNIR, hello.
12: Hello, how are you?
5: Good.
12: So anyway, Rodney Collins had a pretty good song. It's not real well known. It's called Making Love on a Buffalo Rug.
5: Have you ever done that?
12: You gotta find it and listen to it. I'll never tell. Anyway, I have been buffalo hunting. That's kind of fun. But I won't tell if I...
5: You've been buffalo hunting?
12: Well, yeah.
5: How old are you?
12: Old enough to...
5: Okay.
12: Anyway, so I wanted to mention one thing real quick. So this is kind of a colonial type story, you know, about, okay, so have you ever seen the old houses and they have like American Eagles on the homes themselves, or maybe the mailboxes or garages. Have you ever seen that before? The older homes, like in older neighborhoods, they might have an eagle.
5: Okay.
12: Plaque on the mailbox or the garage doors or over the front door.
5: Okay.
12: Well, what that means is that house was bought and paid for, and it started happening after World War II. And do you know the state that has the most eagles on houses?
5: Yeah. Wait a minute. When you say, you mean it doesn't have a mortgage? It was paid for cash?
12: Right. The original owners that bought the home paid those off, and they, you know, people used to stay in their
5: And then they put that eagle above their door to say, we are living here free and clear except for the government that we can't get rid of. We never own our house because we have property tax, okay?
12: Exactly. Yep, exactly. So sometimes you'll see them on mailboxes or over the doors or on garages that are attached to these homes. You can find them a lot in older neighborhoods. But the one state that has the most eagles over there on their houses is West Virginia.
5: Oh, I believe that.
12: Yeah. So, anyway, just some trivia. Hey, have a great afternoon. Listen to
5: All righty. We'll be back after this.
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5: All right, thank you. No names. Couch, you're right church, wrong pew. Ed King. Okay, Ed King is strong. I think I got it keyed up. Okay, you heard the 1, 2, 3. That's Ed King counting the song in. Did he already say it? It is. Hold on a minute. Oh, yeah, yeah. So he counts. Turn it. There it is. Okay, so they both. Ed King counts it in, and Ronnie Van Zant says, turn it up. Okay. That was going to drive me nuts. It's been a long day. And it's only Wednesday. Couch here. 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

0: kind of ironic that guys from either California and Ed King or Jacksonville, Florida wrote the, I think, is Sweet Home Alabama their state motto, maybe? Neil Young, Alabama. Although, you know what? Speaking of trivia, when Skinner opened for the Stones and they had the big long tongue, the T-shirt that Ronnie Van Zant is wearing is a Neil Young concert T-shirt. They made up about that. Their producers try to overamplify that. It is 3 o'clock. Bob Golic's next. WNIR. Kent Akron. Here's ABC.
1: From ABC News, I'm Chuck Sievertson. Kill the fanfare and smiling faces. They were expected at the White House today, where President Trump was to sign an affordable housing bill into law. Both parties voted for it by veto-proof majorities, a political win-win. But the president slammed the brakes on it, saying he won't sign it unless Congress first passes the Save America Act, an election-related measure not getting wide support. When asked about the housing bill at the White House, Trump ignored the issue, saying instead,
2: "The war is going very well. As you know, we're winning by a lot."
1: And about the Save America Act and Democrats,
2: "The people that they're pushing are communists."
1: Congressman Ted Lieu, California Democrat.
3: "Why is that? Did he wake up on the wrong side of the bed? Is he unable to stay awake today? What's causing him to chicken out again? Is it Taco Wednesday?"
1: The federal judge today barred Trump from implementing a proof of citizenship requirement to vote, which is in that election bill. About today's Capitol Hill lunch with the president and Republican lawmakers, ABC's Jay O'Brien is there.
4: President Trump does not have the grip on congressional Republicans that he began this term with. And so we were looking to read the tea leaves out of this lunch to see what are their priorities going forward. Are they more unified emerging from this lunch, having heard from the president, than they were potentially before they went in? So that's always been the question hanging over this. But now this housing issue has thrown a wrench into all of that.
1: After the lunch, the president.
2: "I think we had a really great meeting, and we're very proud of the party. We like our leader. We like everybody really in the room. I don't like a few people, but that's okay. I think you know who they are."
1: Analysts expected today's latest census report on new home sales to show an increase, but instead, the opposite. An unusually blistering and deadly heat wave is spreading across Western and Southern Europe. 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
1: The head of the UN's nuclear agency says Iranian nuclear enrichment sites would be visited by his inspectors, a key component in the interim U.S.-Iran deal. But an Iranian diplomat insisted only after a final deal. Secretary of State Marco Rubio in Kuwait was asked if the war in Lebanon will derail negotiations.
7: "I think the Israelis have been clear. They don't have any quarrels with the Lebanese people. They don't have any claims on the territory of Lebanon. The reason why they're involved there is because the territory of Lebanon is being used to launch drones and missiles against Israel."
1: The Texas summer camp where 25 children and two counselors died in flash flooding a year ago has filed for bankruptcy protection.
8: In documents filed with the U.S. Bankruptcy Court in Houston, the owners of Camp Mystic list assets of about $500,000 and debts that top $10 million. The facility is also named in lawsuits filed by families of the flood victims. The filing comes less than a week after state investigators found deficiencies in the camp's emergency and evacuation plans before catastrophic flooding struck last July 4th. Jim Ryan, ABC News.
1: Trying to apply brakes to tech time. ABC's Rena Roy.
9: Public schools in Los Angeles, the nation's second largest school district, have now adopted one of the strictest policies restricting screen time in class. The policy passed by the Board of Education will ban screen use before second grade and limit screen time for older students.
1: Rena Roy, Chuck Sievertson, ABC News.
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1: 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When Governor Mike DeWine called on lawmakers to abolish the state's death penalty last week, he wouldn't tell reporters if he would spare any of the more than 100 people on death row. But 3 weeks earlier, DeWine did just that for 64-year-old Gregory Lott, a Cleveland man with intellectual disabilities. He will spend the rest of his life in prison without parole for the death of an 82-year-old East Cleveland man that he set on fire during a home burglary in 1986. Phone scammers are at it again, trying to scam the good people of Portage County. According to the sheriff's office, scammers are making phone calls, this time claiming to be a detective sergeant from the sheriff's office, saying they need to speak with the individual immediately about an arrest warrant, and if you only send them money, they won't arrest you. Sheriff Bruce Zukowski says never, ever will the office call you about a warrant and never ask for a payment over the phone. Do not send money.
0: to these scammers. Leadership shakeup continues in the Magic City. William Judge announced that he was resigning as mayor of Barberton last week. And this week, Barberton City Councilman Monty Harris posted on Facebook that he's resigning. He says it has nothing to do with the previous mayor's resignation and everything to do with a lack of integrity, honesty, and ethics among other city council members and some of the administration. At the conclusion of the most recent council meeting, Harris resigned from his seat. He went on to say he accepted the role to help the city move forward and work toward meaningful solutions for the residents. However, he says he found too much of the council's time and energy is spent on personal agendas, political games, and conflicts that have little to do with serving the people of the community. And now another seat on the council needs to be filled. Akron Fire Department continue to investigate a deadly fire that happened Monday morning around 9:50 in the 1200 block of Chippewa Avenue. 86-year-old June DeCiniak identified as the victim of that fire. She was rescued from the blaze, but she died at the hospital of her injuries. The cause of the fire is undetermined. For local news anytime, go to WNIR.com. WNIR weather, sunny and 81 today, down to 60 tonight. Showers and storms tomorrow, 82. Currently, it's 77 degrees at the Talk of Akron, WNIR.
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23: 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We also have a bouncy house, balloon artist, and train ride for children under 12 at no cost. 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
24: 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I'm friends with Merlin Olsen, too. 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
25: He was like a god walking amongst mere mortals. He had a voice that could make a wolverine purr. And suits so fine they made Sinatra look like a hobo. In other words,

0: called
1: You Can't See. You know what I mean? No, you gotta. All right. And welcome, everybody, to Wednesday afternoon. 33067. Nice outside. 33067-312-34. A toll free number is 800-669-4100. Really enjoying the afternoon. I felt kind of bad yesterday. Remember the guy that there's a guy from, by the way, get outside and do something, but take your phone with you, take your earbuds, listen to the show, and give us a call when you're just kind of hanging out. Dial up, we'll put you on hold, and then you can put it in your pocket until the time comes that you get to you get answered. Anyway, I felt bad yesterday. There was a guy named Dan Goldman, who is a congressman, and there was a coffee house called Poetica. And Poetica, he went in there and bought a cup of coffee for $7 or whatever it was. They said it was like $7.80 was his refund because he tried to get coffee and they found out who he was. And then they said, screw it. We're not giving you coffee. We're giving you the money back because coffee isn't the taste of genocide. So there you go. So I'm thinking to myself, what a bunch of a-holes. What a bunch of evil a-holes treating a guy like that. And then I realized, wait, hold it. Dan Goldman. I know that name. He's one of the ones that's been after Donald Trump. He's a Democrat. He's one of the ones that's been after Donald Trump and trying to get him impeached and doing all that stuff. And so I thought to myself, well, God, couldn't happen to a nicer guy. But he was supported the Jews. And of course, now you've got communist bastards in New York who have become a socialist slash communist slash Islamist state. If you have family there, I got my daughter to move out of California. She has since moved to Las Vegas, which at least the Republicans have a fight there. But get your loved ones out of that hellhole, because it is nothing but a bunch of people who don't speak English, aren't Americans, and it has become as close to a Snake Plissken's future with Escape from New York as I think we've ever seen it. So anyway, Goldman got booted out of Poetica. Remember that name, Poetica. If you ever go to New York, go there and tell them to F off. Poetica. Evidently, a bunch of Jewish people went down there today, and Jewish supporters went down there today. They were confronted by a couple of people that just happened to have Hamas flags. Or what do you want to call them? Lebanese flags? What do you want to call them? Gaza flags? Palestinian flags? There is no Palestine, so there is no Palestinian flag. So don't do that, because you don't know what you're talking about. So he got, and then he got beat. And then he got beat by a communist. The Democrats, I mean, we have, we on the conservative side have had issues. There is, without a doubt, such a conflagration of what's happening on the Democratic side of the aisle. The Democrats, not only did we have to pick a side between the Republicans and the Democrats. Oh, I'm a Democrat. Oh, I'm a Democrat. because I call and swear at Bob Golic, so I must be a Democrat. So, by the way, you don't get to. I will hang up on your dumb ass. So anyway, and I don't mean that in a mean way. I just mean that I've told you many times that if you swear, I will hang up on you. And if you keep doing it, then you are dumb. You don't know. You're not paying attention. You get to hang up the phone after I've hung up on you, and you say to your significant other, boy, did I give it to him. And the significant other said, I was listening on the radio. I didn't hear squat out of your mouth. He cut you off, and you didn't get a chance to say anything. Now, I've had Democrats call me the last few days, and we've talked about things. But, you other morons that are the ones. Anybody who thinks that Luigi Mangione is a hero, you should be executed with him. Anybody who feels that that's simple rules. You kill somebody, you shoot them in the back, and then they're guilty of premeditated murder. Because if the victim's back is to you, it's the chances, unless it's MacGyver, the chances of them pulling a gun and threatening you. But you shooting them in the back or back of the head, that means you're a bad, bad person. Now, people on the left, I want to feel bad for you, but we saw it coming. We saw it coming. It's just a matter of time before the communists have taken over. They've taken over New York. They're going to destroy New York. All the people that haven't, that don't have maybe good jobs, aren't making enough, or are waiting for the government to take care of them, one of the three. They think they're getting what they want. Does anybody out there want to, on the conservative side of the fence, anybody out there want to say, tell people what has happened through the history of socialism and communism and how unsuccessful it has been? Just saying. You should know before you commit. But the Democrats they're getting worn out. New York, Iowa, Texas, New Jersey. The people are all, there are commies, there are psychopaths who are winning because there are nut job voters. And of course, when you cheat, you can't get what you want. You're going to get, when you cheat an election, you don't get what you want. You're going to get what the cheaters want to give you. But I saw this morning, and I thought it was just precious. Somebody was elected in California, Vang, V-A-N-G, I think it is, refuses to say the Pledge of Allegiance. Well, you should lose your job, right by then. If you will not stand there and say the Pledge of Allegiance to the American flag at the beginning of an event, should they lose their government job, or should they be kept? Oh, it's their right. It's right of free speech. You know what? There's a right of free speech, and then there's a right to be an American, you dumbasses. So for the lefties, yeah, Vang, in California, won't say the Pledge of Allegiance. Oh, it gets better than that. How many? New Jersey. He has Al-Qaeda. He's connected to Al-Qaeda and other terror networks. He got elected, or he got primaried, I should say. Chauvelet, from New York wants to abolish the border. Now, even the Democrats out there, do you want the border gone? Do you want us to have no border? Is that really what you want, or are you just listening to idiots? I mean, the problem is that when you listen to somebody who knows what they're talking about, you can learn. When you listen to idiots, you become one of them. So anyway, this Chevalier, or whatever her name is, wants to abolish the border. A person named Mendoza in Arizona. This could be the best one. Wants to decriminalize trans prostitution. Not prostitution. Doesn't want to decriminalize prostitution. Wants to if you're heterosexual and you're a prostitute and you're a John and they get together and they do what prostitutes and Johns do, then you need to be arrested. But if some guy says, hey, look how hot this chick is, and then later in the evening, he goes, wait, what the hell is that? What is a fenorkel doing here? There's only supposed to be one fenorkel in every bed. If that's the case, they say they want to decriminalize that. Decriminalize trans prostitution. What's the chance of that going through? Let's see. A person named James in Iowa came out and apologized for being white. First off, if you live in Iowa, don't apologize for being white, because that's stupid. It's Iowa, you dumbass. Come on. Another Iowanian, guy named last name Gary, performed preacher. Performed a satanic wedding. So there you go. You think you're safe in Iowa? I got a feeling, and I don't know. I was going to say the only place to go to now where you're safe is Idaho, but Idaho is too close to Washington State, too. But another politician, Bennett, out of New Jersey. This could be one of the dumbest things, and somebody should just say, listen, you're too stupid to work for the government. Well, no, okay, hold it. You're too stupid to represent the people. New Jersey stopped going to church because Trump voters were there. I am blown away. I'm blown away at the people that are being elected in some of these places. The Democrats don't know what to do. They've lost it. They have lost it to the DSA, Democratic Socialists of America. We will call them the DSA from now on. Democrats, DSA tried to live under the belief that they are also, because it says Democratic Socialists of America, they say, well, oh, see, it says Democrat right there. We're part of the Democrats. And the Democrats evidently thought it was okay. But now you've got they asked Hakeem Jeffries about some of these people, and he said, well, you know, do they represent you? Well, you know, and he started, and all of a sudden he must have got high because his eyes were half closed. But so yeah, he doesn't even know what to say. So Democrats, this isn't Republican and Democrat anymore. This is Republican and Socialist, and you've lost it. You've lost control because you've allowed people to do whatever they want, whenever they want, however they want. And in doing that, you have opened up the door, your Pandora's box. And I had no idea that socialism / communism was in Pandora's box. I never went out with Pandora, so I have no idea what was what's going on. 330-673-1234. Five, I believe it's still five people have been arrested. For the geniuses who know all about water and the reflecting pool and all that stuff, for those geniuses that called yesterday and know everything about it. Reality is, five people have been arrested. I think might be more now. They've got video of people damaging

0: talk to normal people like the ones that call this show. 330-673-1234. Toll free 800-669-4100. Dare you. You're up first today. How you doing?
1: Hey, how you doing?
0: I'm okay. How are you?
1: Well, I'm sure you realize how many psychotic people there are in the United States.
0: They all should be medicated.
1: Well, instead of worrying about, in a way, just other things the government's spending money on, why not build big state mental hospitals in every 50 states, all 50 states, make it a law that we have to have a big major mental hospital in every state.
0: There is a Ronald Reagan was the one that closed all the mental hospitals because there were abuses taking place, because there were bad things happening there. Instead of closing them down, he was wrong. He should have kept them open and just been better at hiring people, because we need mental institutions as much as we need clean water in the reflecting pool.
1: Exactly, because somebody are in what I'm seeing on the streets are people who need to get like elephant tranquilizers and darts in their butt. If you're that bad, they need to institutionalize them. Get them off of the American streets. Thank you, sir. Have a good
0: day. All right. Thank you very much. I mean, it's kind of what they were. Well, they weren't doing that in Minnesota. Remember when Walls sent his police walking through the streets shooting pepper balls at people because they were in their enclosed porch, and they said, "Get in the house!" And then, of course, for one of the videos, the beautiful thing was one guy goes, "Light him up!" And you can't light him up with pepper balls, because pepper balls don't light. Tracers light, but pepper balls don't. You dumbass wannabe military person in Minnesota. So bottom line is, we need to get the wackadoodles some help. And I think we're being too controlling with the medication. I think if people want to take medication that will end up killing them eventually, survival of the fittest is probably the way to go. You're up next. Hello.
2: Hey, Bob.
0: Hey.
2: You hear me all right?
0: Yes, I can.
2: Okay. I just got a couple questions. Well, I'm Mr. Willowick.
0: Hey.
2: I ain't talked to you in quite a while.
0: Yeah, no kidding.
2: I said I grew up on Bar Jody there.
0: And I was on Forest Grove.
2: Yep. And I just had a question for you. I don't know if you talk about this on the radio or not, but I'm not giving any names or anything.
0: Okay.
2: But do you have a wedding coming up in your family?
0: Yeah. Here? Yeah, my son.
2: Okay, I didn't want to say that without you saying it.
0: Yeah, no, I've talked about it before. Yeah, Gage is getting Gage.
2: I didn't know that.
0: Gage is getting married in July. My last kid to get married.
2: Does her first name start with an L?
0: Yes. Yeah, the woman's first name starts with an L. Right.
2: Yeah, her mom starts with a C.
0: I don't know. Yeah, I don't know the family that well.
2: Oh, okay. Well, that's the reason I called, because we got the story the other day. They were talking about you, and her mom. I worked with her mom for like 30 years.
0: Oh, really? Okay.
2: Yeah, and she's a sweetheart.
0: Oh, good. Good, good, good. I mean, I've met him before. We've been at different functions and stuff. You know, no day-to-day stuff, but...
2: She's a real sweetheart, I'm telling you.
0: That's fantastic.
2: She's coming from a good family, and your son will have a good wife.
0: Yeah, that's what I like to hear. We all want what's best for the kids. Yeah. So,
2: okay, Bob.
0: All right, man. Thank you very much. You're up next. Hello. Whoever that was, you hung up. 330.

0: 673-1234, toll free 800-669-4100. So, do the Dems see the elimination of the Democratic Party taken over by the DSA, Democratic Socialists of America? It is unbelievable that this is going. That this is going the way it is. I mean, I think anybody who feels that in America right now we've got 250 years of history, and I don't know. I just think that any of these morons that want to change it, they should be sent to a socialist gulag. And kept there, or a communist gulag. Let's do that, just to be on the safe side. Socialist gulags, I think they let them out on weekends in order to get some fresh air. I don't know. Communist gulags, a little bit more closed down. So, 330-673-1234, toll-free 800-669-4100. If you don't want to talk about that, I thought you might, but you don't. Where is the... Oh, there it is. Let's see. Donald Trump wants nuclear honesty out of Iran, which is a thing that will never happen. Never done it. They've never done it. They never will do it. We should just go right ahead and blow them up again. One of the deals that is going to happen with the Iran deal, and by the way, for the people on the left that would rather say, "Oh my God," I like ABC News, like those punks. Like if you say, "Hey, you know, Donald Trump said this." And Iran said the opposite. So Donald Trump must be lying. If you believe Iran over Donald Trump, then you're a scumbag and you need to go to Iran, because I'm sure there'll be plenty of jobs available for you once everything comes back together. Never. One of the things they talked about with the Iranian deal and working that whole thing out was that $500 billion of the funds that we hold, you know, Obama keeps saying, "Oh, that's the same deal I had." No, actually, it isn't. You said, "Hey, the IAEA, International Atomic Energy Commission, should go and check out their labs." And Iran said, "Well, you can see some of them, but you know what? For the most part, we'll just look at them ourselves. We'll tell you what's happening, and we'll go from there." That's not what Trump did. Trump said, "We will have U.S. inspectors joining the International Atomic Energy Commission, so they will go together." $500 billion of money that has been held onto. When they say, Democrats like to say, "Well, that's Iran's money." Notre Dame. America is going to pay them $500 billion in American foodstuffs for the American people, corn, soybeans, the like. That's how they're going to take that money. They're going to buy all this stuff, and then they're going to give it to the Iranian people. So, anybody wants to say, "Oh, we're just like giving money to the," just, you can blame Obama all the time about pallets of money, but it's not the same. It's not the same thing. So stop thinking about it. Stop worrying about it. It's not the same thing. It's different. It's totally different. And, so we're going to be evidently using some of that money and buying our own food to be used to enrich the people of Iran. Sounds like a great idea. Sure does. 330-673-1234. The toll-free number is 800-669-4100. What is that? And Jew hatred, Texas oil men. Hell, that may be Netflix. I'm not sure. 330-673-1234. I will throw it out to you. I get passionate about the stuff that I believe in. And if you don't want to talk about it, and you want to talk about the lawn or something, feel free. We can go potpourri all you want. I know I was out in the yard too doing stuff, and it seems like every house around us is getting new shingles since we got a new roof. So evidently they said, well, Bob got a new roof, and Karen got a new roof. We should get a new roof. But, yeah, so a lot of banging going on. But if anybody out there is, I wanted to ask, because they're still having issues with the lawn, if there's anybody out there that is looking at, what is it called? Overseeding, where they dig holes and put grass seed in it. Overseeding, is it too late in the summer to overseed? For those who know or don't know, would love to find out, because I don't know. I'm just I am so mad at all the. Well, we're gonna do your weeds, and I've tried to get some of the people that sponsor us to come up to Solon, but we can't do it. So evidently, I'm gonna have to do it myself, which is commercial, isn't it? So love to have somebody that knew what they were doing about a lawn to be able to take care of the lawn. I guess I'll find there. I'm sure there's somebody up there in Cuyahoga County or Geauga County, somebody is close. Anyway, so yeah, I've been battling with these weeds and crabgrass and all these deals. So it is without a doubt a pain in the ass. You know what? It looks good from the street, which I started thinking, is everybody's lawn like that? Except for like a football field or a baseball field, do they all just have issues? But from the street, when you're driving by, they look pretty good. I mean, is that one of those things? I don't know. 330-673-1234, the toll free number 800-669-4100 is the phone number. You can go potpourri all day if you want. 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
0: All right, let's get back to your calls. Unless you want to, don't want to call, then you can't, or you're busy, or anything like that. Feel free, 330-673-1234. The toll-free number, 800-6694-100. It's next hour. So we've got... also out there? Donald Trump was supposed to sign the road housing bill, and he didn't. It was a bill that was basically, when you look at the... Republicans, what was their vote? 85 to 5. And in the House, 358 to 32. And Donald Trump was supposed to schedule it today. A lot of people came down and said, hey, I was supposed to go to the dentist today, but I was going to come to the 21st Century Road Housing Act. And Donald Trump said, we're postponing it. He was postponing it because he can't get any kind of Republican senators to do anything on the SAVE Act. And he said, until the SAVE Act is done, I don't care what you guys want. We're not doing the road to housing. We'll do it as soon as you guys sign the SAVE Act. You know, the one that says, hey, you have to show an ID to vote. Which is just so rich. We've talked about it before. The Obama Library. You cannot get into the Obama Library without $30 and an ID. Wonderful people, isn't it? It's just wonderful how so many people are just special. Just special. Just special. So anyway, we'll take your phone calls as we continue on. That's going to go on. Republicans accused Trump of handling the Dems a win after blowing up the housing package. Republicans should shut up and just sign this. The senators in the Senate should just sign the SAVE Act and make it. Is there anybody out there that believes that there should be, you shouldn't have to be able to prove who you are in order to vote? I mean, I find it very interesting that there are so many people out there who say, well, we can't, you know, we don't want you to do this and we don't want you to do that, and we don't want an ID for that. But for the most important thing in all of the history of the country, voting. The greatest thing that we do when it comes to being American citizens. I remember we were talking about in Iraq when they started voting again. And in order to make sure that they didn't vote a second time, they had to put their thumbs into an ink, a purple ink that stayed there for 3 days. Which at that point, Al-Qaeda and ISIS and all of them, they would target them and say, you don't get to vote because we're in charge. And so people in Iraq went and put their life on the line. I'm not saying you have to put your life on the line, but they put their life on the line to vote. I mean, they literally, for 3 days, the bad people could figure out that... okay, they were one of the people that wants democracy and that voted. But yet we can't get the left to unmesh and unmess up the voter rolls with all the dead people and people who aren't American citizens, those sorts of things. And by saying, hey, listen, you should have a driver's license, an ID. That's the way you should do it. It's ridiculous. And the sad thing about it is, and we've talked about this many times before, Democrats, they always say things like, well, you know, we can't, black people can't find the DMV. Black people don't know how, you know, if you have to get it online, they don't know how to use the internet. I am just telling you what these white liberals think of you and why there are so many people out there that still think that this, like, well, I think they're just putting up with the white liberals. I think they just want, the Democrats, no matter what they do. Because I think that people just think that it's been that way in the past, and it has to be that way in the future. 330-673-1234, you're up next. Hello.
8: Hey, BG, this is Double OG. You there?
0: What's up? How you doing?
8: Hey, man, I don't understand why people are against the Stay Back.
0: Against the what?
8: Save Act.
0: Oh, the Save Act. Got it. No, I have no idea.
8: So, listen, man, if I want to buy a pack of cigarettes, they card me, okay?
0: Mm-hmm.
8: When I want to get on a local bus to get my reduced fare, guess what they ask?
0: ID.
8: ID.
0: If people go down to a cash a Social Security check or something, what do they need?
8: Man.
0: ID.
8: I got ID. Oh, by the way, I was born in 1960s country, and I'm talking about a simulation.
0: What's a simulation of what?
8: To become an American.
0: Okay.
8: So I don't understand. I mean, the people.
0: All right, I gotcha.
8: The people on the ground are cool, but I don't understand these politicians. They ask for my ID anywhere, man.
0: Yeah. Yeah, anything you do, you have to show an ID. I mean, Barack Obama just opened his billion-dollar library, and he in order to get in, you have to have two things: pay $30 and show your identification.
8: Well, guess what? I met my best friends the other night, a little local law enforcement who I totally respect.
0: Okay,
8: and guess what they said?
0: What?
8: You got. I want your Social Security number. I said, "Are you allowed to ask that?" He said, "Are you allowed to ask that?" I gave it to him.
0: Mm-hmm.
8: Huh?
0: Well, it's not like they're trying to steal it or something. I mean, what?
8: No, they know who me. They know who I am. I'm fucking American, man.
0: Mm-hmm. Yeah.
8: So, yeah.
0: Well, why did they ask? Why did they ask for your Social Security number?
8: I don't know. I got a little ruckus.
0: A little ruckus? Did you have an ID with you? I mean, were they just trying to identify you?
8: No, I have an ID, and I'll show it anytime anyone asks.
0: Okay.
8: All right, man.
0: All right, man. Take care. Bye bye. You're up next. Hello.
9: Hey, Bob. Turn the speaker off. Oh, so mad today. You know what happened today?
0: No, I have no idea. Oh, yeah. I know what happened to me. I don't know what happened to you.
9: Yeah, I'm getting ready for medical transportation, and the medical transportation that would pick me up and take me out to downtown Akron.
0: Mm-hmm.
9: I didn't know if they were ever going to come like that, so I had to cancel my appointment to see my primary doctor today.
0: So wait, you're kind of muffled. Are you talking into your phone?
9: I'm talking to the cell phone. Am I talking too close?
0: Okay, you sound kind of muffled a little bit. But so anyway, you were waiting for medical transportation, and they wouldn't take you?
9: Yeah, I've been late. Maybe I'm on the speaker. Let me check.
0: Okay.
9: Let's see. Back to the phone. Is that better?
0: Much.
9: Okay. I thought I was off speaker.
0: Okay, no problem.
9: This phone's weird sometimes.
0: That's okay.
9: Okay. I don't know if they're going to take me, but they're running late and stuff like that. And then I got a call back from my primary doctor, so I might as well just cancel and reschedule it and stuff like that.
0: Yeah.
9: You know, the first survey, I gave him, you know, the lowest rating. I said, you know, the late, and I had to cancel my appointment. It's just not right. You know, I mean, that's. On my condition, somebody else's condition could have been a lot worse, you know?
0: I mean, aren't there, how many people are usually on the how many people are usually there? On the transportation?
9: I called medical transportation up, and they set me up with a transportation provider to take me to my doctors and stuff like that.
0: Have you called the transportation provider?
9: I've tried. Those complicated, but next time I do get a hold of them, for the next time I get a hold of them for another transportation ride, please do not, set me up with this or this or something like that. I've had bad experiences with, you know. So hopefully I'll have someone that's reliable. In that, you know, it's just,
0: well, I mean, they could have ended up with a medical situation with somebody else. I mean, it couldn't. I mean, it's not like they're just sitting around drinking and going, "Hey, listen, we'll go get Timberwolf whenever we feel like it."
9: Yeah.
0: There had to be some reason. I mean, they're a professional company.
9: I've had problems with them before, so
0: okay,
9: you know, not happy. Oh, yeah, moving on here, let me see. Oh, yeah, I heard the advertisement about the German Family Society, about the beer fest.
0: Yep.
9: I'm looking forward to that. I'm going to be going to that. I'll be either be in my power chair or wheelchair if anybody wants to have a toast with Timberwolf. And I said, I might even do it a dance with my wolf walking stick. I'm going to take my wolf walking stick with me and that.
0: Well, that's cool.
9: Swing it around and whatever, you know, swagger. Like that, so I'm not do that, you know. And
0: is that like got a wolf head on it or something, or what?
9: It has a wolf's head on the top of the stick, and it's very decorative, and it has a Bigfoot and Bigfoot tracks on it and stuff like that. It's pretty cool. Pretty cool, yeah. So I'm looking forward to Saturday and Sunday, and, you know, the church I'm going to, too, after the festival is that they're going to have, like, a... five or six different churches there, and we're going to have, like, a worship service. I don't know if I could say the church or anything like that.
0: Sure, go ahead. Okay.
9: It's a New Baltimore Community Church, and that starts at 5 p.m. They have, like, a potluck. And
0: you're going all the way to Baltimore? Holy crap.
9: It's New Baltimore, Ohio.
0: Okay.
9: It's just a few miles south of Randolph.
0: Gotcha. I know. I'm just teasing.
9: Right by 41st. Yeah.
0: I'm just teasing. I'm surprised that Baltimore doesn't pronounce the name like Baltimore. It's like everybody.
9: Yeah, for sure.
0: I mean, Berlin isn't Berlin. It's Berlin. Louisville isn't Louisville. It's Louisville. So, you know, it's almost like, hey,
9: right,
0: pronounce our names different. So Baltimore. Baltimore. I don't know. Maybe come up with a different pronunciation.
9: Right. So,
0: appreciate it. Thank you very much for the phone call. Hey, medical transport. Don't leave them hanging, damn it. We'll be back with more of the Bob Golic Show after this on WNIR. Ken Dyker.
10: From ABC News, I'm Chuck Sievertson. There apparently was no food fight, but lunch didn't go down so well for some of the Republican lawmakers meeting with President Trump on Capitol Hill for a midday meal today. It's a day after a War Powers Act bill passed banning further military action against Iran. And after many of those lawmakers expected a political win-win in an election year, with the president signing a bipartisan affordable housing bill, Trump canceled the ceremony, insisting Congress first pass his Save America Act, an election-related measure. Congressman Pete Aguilar, Texas Democrat.
11: It's clear he doesn't care about the American public. It's clear he doesn't care about the costs that people are facing. This is a significant piece of housing legislation. Every House Democrat voted for it, as you mentioned. Every Senate Democrat voted for it. The only no votes were from House and Senate Republicans.
10: After the lunch on Capitol Hill with Republican lawmakers, the president.
12: I think we had a really great meeting, and we're very proud of the party. We like our leader. We like everybody really in the room. I don't like a few people, but that's okay. I think you know who they are.
10: One of those might be Louisiana Senator Bill Cassidy. Sources tell ABC News the meeting was tense, with the president frustrated over the War Powers Resolution vote. Sources say he and Senator Cassidy got into a shouting match. Senate Majority Leader Thune and others tried to calm them down. Cassidy says he is not sorry he stood up to Trump, saying the president was trying to bully him. A federal judge today barred Trump from implementing a proof of citizenship requirement to vote and a demand that mail-in ballots be received by Election Day. ABC's Peter Harlambous.
13: Judge Denise Casper wrote that the Constitution, quote, does not grant the president any specific powers over elections. Separate from today's ruling, Trump earlier this year signed a second executive order on voting to create a national list of verified voters. That policy is still being challenged in court.
10: At the close, Wall Street indexes are mixed. 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
10: Analysts expected today's latest census report on new home sales to show an increase, but instead they're lower. Disagreement between the U.S., U.N., and Iran over resuming nuclear inspections in Iran. The head of the U.N. Nuclear Agency says his inspectors will be allowed in under the interim U.S.-Iran agreement. Iran says no, only under a final deal. Civil society organizations in South Africa say that adolescent girls and women are among the first groups to feel the pinch of U.S. foreign aid cuts to the country's HIV programs. Before dawn on June 24, 2021, the Champlain Towers condominium complex near Miami collapsed, killing nearly 100 people. Today, a ceremony remembering.
16: Gonzalo Torre, David Epstein.
17: The names of the 98 people who died when their home crumbled around them were read aloud as residents and first responders came together again.
18: No one really expected something like this to happen, and the most that we can do is focus on the future, on things that we can do so that nothing like this ever happens again.
17: Devin Gonzalez lived in the Champlain Towers and survived the collapse. Her father did not. Jim Ryan, ABC News.
10: We're hearing from a paddleboarder followed by a great white shark off the coast of Santa Barbara, California, Father's Day weekend. Robert Kagan says his niece, Kayla, paddled nearby.
19: The feeling is a mix of adrenaline and just this excitement mixed with this. It's a big deal. Like, probably shouldn't be doing that.
10: Chuck Sievertson, ABC News.
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0: degrees. Good afternoon. I'm Tom Fieser, WNIR News. 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Also being brought to you by CNB Homes. 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And that is all at CNB Homes. An 85-year-old Twinsburg bicyclist who was hit by a car has now been identified as Roy Meyer by the Summit County Medical Examiner's Office. Authorities say on June 21st, Meyer was out biking at the Ravenna Road and Middleton Extension area in Hudson when police and EMS were called to that scene about 2:30 in the afternoon. The medical examiner's office saying he was wearing a helmet and died due to blunt force trauma. The driver involved remained at the scene and cooperated with investigators. A 3-year-old child taken to the hospital after Wadsworth police say the child was struck by a vehicle during the city's Blue Tip Festival parade Tuesday evening. Officials say the collision occurred on Broad Street near Auble Street around 6:40 p.m. where the child was watching that parade from the tree lawn. Wadsworth police say the vehicle, a modified ride-on mini car, left the roadway after the operator lost control while performing a stunt and struck the child, who was taken to the Akron Children's Hospital with non-life-threatening injuries. When Ohio Governor Mike DeWine called on lawmakers to abolish the state's death penalty last week, he wouldn't tell reporters if he would spare any of the more than 100 people on death row 3 weeks earlier. However, DeWine quietly did just that for 64-year-old Gregory Lott, a man with intellectual disabilities. Lott will spend the rest of his life in prison without parole for the death of an 82-year-old East Cleveland man he set on fire during a home burglary back in 1986. An infrastructure improvement project is coming soon to one of the major arteries in the city of Greene. An additional lane in both directions will be added along Arlington Road and East Turkey Foot Road, also known as State Route 619. As a result, this part of Arlington will go from 2 to 4 lanes. In addition, Arlington and Butler Road will become a roundabout, as will a second coming to Arlington Road and Southwood Drive. The city of Greene will now have a lucky 13 roundabouts when these are completed. Cleveland police have obtained an arrest warrant for a 42-year-old man accused of attacking two people with a blow dart gun. They responded to the 2700 block of Clark Avenue, where a 36-year-old woman suffered injuries from several long needle darts. She told police she knew her attacker, who had struck her in the face earlier in the day during an altercation. First responders took the woman to the hospital, while a second victim, a 46-year-old, was struck with blow darts near West 25th Street, but his attacker was unknown to him. He ran and called 911 Tuesday in the 3000 block of Clark Avenue. The suspect was found, and Cleveland police report a dart gun was seized during that arrest. Well, do keep in mind, you can always check out that local news any hour of the day. It's always available a click away at WNIR.com. 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
0: Checking your WNIR traffic scan. Looking pretty darn good out there. No major crashes to tell you about. No slowdowns at all. We're looking good on the main highways, especially 81 degrees for the high today. We're looking at sunny skies down to 60 degrees tonight. And it looks like we're going to have partly cloudy skies. Your Thursday, there is a chance of showers and thunderstorms at noon, 82 degrees for the high tomorrow. Tomorrow night, showers and thunderstorms at a 60% chance. And we'll see tomorrow night dipping down to about 60 degrees. Looks like your Friday, 60% chance of rain again, 78 for the high. And it looks like your Saturday, 82 degrees for the high, sunny skies. Even into Sunday, 87 for the high, sunny skies. Monday, sunny, 91 degrees. Tuesday, 94. Wow. Sunny skies for your Tuesday as well. Bob loves cooking, so yeah, 94 is perfect.
2: Ezra's Lagoons has to get to my house because I called him about doing my pool.
0: Okay,
2: Ezra's Lagoons. One of our sponsors.
0: Oh, okay. So great. Hopefully. Great. Well, I'm glad they're coming.
2: Ezra's kid is a great high school athlete.
0: Oh,
2: so
0: yeah?
2: He'll be going into college and kicking ass, too. But anyway.
0: Nice. Okay. Well, good thing he's coming. It'd save him for the warm weather. He'll love coming over in this warm temperature. 413 at WNIR.
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0: Okay, enough about the roundabouts. I want to hear about these.
1: Each day so satisfied, I'm on

0: Anyway, I'm sorry. It's my show, and I haven't heard Yes for quite a while. So, you know, that's a good outdoor, sunny music. 330-673-1234, toll free 800-694-100. Taking your phone calls till 7 o'clock. You know, one of the most racist psychopaths in the history of news. Well, she got fired because she was stupid. And she didn't go along to get along. But she's, we're talking about Joyless Reid. She is, without a doubt, one of the people that you don't want to be around. She's skanky. She has to do, first off, she has to get rid of this cultural appropriation, and I mean it from the bottom of my heart. She needs to get rid of her blonde hair. That is not a cultural thing. White people have blonde hair, and I'm so sick and tired of her with her cultural appropriation crap, saying, "Well, you know, whites can't have dreads, and Asians can't have this," and. You know, so if you're going to stick to it there, lady, then you're going to get rid of your blonde hair. I don't know why you think that, why you can wear it. Nobody else can. Just wondering. 330-673-1234. This is Joyless Reid.
1: Nobody black I know is really excited about the 4th of July because it is what Frederick Douglass said it is. It is the celebration of slaveholders who freed themselves from having to pay taxes to the crown for their slave empire.
0: Frederick Johnson never said that.
2: Joy Reid is facing backlash online for these comments she made on her show about
0: she's
2: the 4th
0: a freaking
2: of July's
0: idiot.
2: Connection to slavery.
0: Somebody shut her up.
2: Now, author Matt Taibbi fought back against this narrative, writing on X, "This is revisionist history that the revolution was about protecting slavery. It's madness."
3: Reid argued that Juneteenth is the real Independence Day and that the U.S. wasn't really a democracy until it ended slavery. Well, luckily, we celebrate Juneteenth now. It's recognized as a federal holiday and July 4th. A lot of people were off enjoying their Juneteenth. A lot of people came up to each other and said happy Juneteenth and had great Fridays.
0: So anyway, Joy Reid is a flippin' idiot. She got fired, and now she does her own podcast. And every once in a while, she, in order to make herself relevant, she opens up her pie hole and refuses to allow the natural color in her hair. There's blondes out there, like Swedes and Finns and all those people. They've got blonde hair. she shouldn't be stealing their culturally appropriating what they're taking. You know, that's her complaint about many things. Her and chick from The View. So anyway, I could care less what she does her hair. It doesn't matter. It's irrelevant to me. She is such a hypocrite. And to say that her and her black friends don't celebrate the 4th of July, they only celebrate Juneteenth. I would imagine that if some of her friends are going to be out there probably barbecuing and grilling and doing all the things that they do on July 4th. And I would imagine they probably do whatever she says whenever she says, well, we shouldn't celebrate 4th of July. I'm sure any of your close friends probably are saying things like, you go, girl. You go, girl. Why don't you guys come over on the 4th? I can't. We've got a big barbecue planned. So she is an idiot. I mean, she could be one of the dumbest. Every time she opens her mouth, She and if anybody is out there that that is saying, you know, I listen to Joy Reid all the time, and I think she's spectacular. If you do, then more power to you, because and get yourself looked at, because there's must be something going around. 330-673-1234, the toll free number 800-669-4100. Donald Trump has canceled the signing of the 21st Century Roadhouse bill because he wants the bill signed about the one that's about the SAVE Act. I would say this to him if I could. Forget about the SAVE Act. As it is, the SAVE Act also includes when you go to vote for the SAVE Act, it also seems to include no boys and girls locker rooms, things like that. Why don't we do what I've always said about Democrats, and now I'll say about Republicans too. Stop trying to play games. If somebody wants something, then vote for it. Vote for that one thing. If you want an ID to vote, and you want to be able to go through the voter rolls and find people who are dead and who are not American citizens, unfortunately, I know Democrats. Some of the Democrats like that. But if you want to do that, then vote. Then have a SAVE Act that is about saving the vote, not about boys and girls sports. Do that separately. Guess what? You'll have success with that also. 330-673-1234. You're up. You'll be up next. Hello.
4: Hey, how you doing?
0: I'm good. Thank you.
4: Hey. My question is, does it really cost $30 to get in the Obama Library?
0: Yes.
4: Are you sure?
0: Yes, I am.
4: And you have to show your ID.
0: Yes, you do.
4: So where'd you find that out at?
0: From the news. All the news has had that. Why, you don't believe it? Well, call the ID. Call the library. They'll tell you.
4: No, I'm saying I believe. I just want to take your word for it.
0: It's been on just about every news channel that has aired it.
4: I watch Fox News and 19 News every day for at least an hour.
0: Okay.
4: And I haven't heard anything about that.
0: Well, $30 and an ID.
4: It'd be called an AC double hockey stick. I mean, I'll do that. I'll pay $50 to go to Trump's library. So it's your ID.
0: You know, I just when you spend that much money, and I don't know. I mean, I don't know why it costs so much. I mean, it's supposedly a library, but I guess it's going to have presentations and, like the Rock and Roll Hall of Fame, maybe. Maybe they just figured that.
4: Well, can I tell you something?
0: Yeah.
4: I've been trucking 20 years, okay?
0: Okay.
4: I've been almost killed at least 200 times being a trucker, okay? I've been shot at.
0: Yeah.
4: I've been in Detroit. I would just go to Detroit. And I've actually, me and another driver, actually seen a drive-by shooting that killed three people right in front of us, 100 yards from us. And the guy came after us in an alley to kill us. But because the cop sirens went off and they were like two blocks away, he pulled in the alley or faced us, got out of their car. Everybody ready to kill us, to shoot us.
0: Yeah. I mean, that's incredible.
4: But he took off. And we got off our truck to go walk toward to the crime scene. And the Detroit police never even questioned us, what we saw, who it was, what the plate number was, none of that. None of it.
0: I mean, that just seems like crazy. I mean, it seems like they've just accepted it. Like Chicago. Chicago seems to accept, 20 to 30 to 30 to 40 people are killed every weekend. And, they just accept it. It doesn't seem like they're doing anything about it.
4: Hey, you know, I used to drive in Chicago all the time. When I first started doing it, I used to hate it. But after about a year or so, I got so used to it, I looked forward to going to Chicago because it became like second nature. I remember going to Chicago than Detroit. But I mean, when COVID, even before COVID, I've seen people shot in Chicago. I've seen people jump off the bridges in Chicago on the highway and hit by tractor trailers. I've seen dead bodies on the highway
0: in Chicago. Oh, my God.
4: But, I mean, you get used to, you get so numb to that. I mean, as a trucker, I've seen tanker trucks blow up, fly off the bridges. I've seen tanker trucks blow up in Wisconsin, people killed. I mean, you get so, I've seen so much death being a trucker 20 years. Death is like, I don't even care no more about
0: I mean, are all truckers dealing with the same thing? I mean, is this?
4: Yes, we see death on it like a regular basis. It's like you have to be numb to that stuff because if you let it get to you, you can't drive no more. You just can't. You can't be an emotional person and see that stuff all the time. You just can't be a trucker. If you can't deal with that, you got to quit. Now, when I was a trucker, when I first started 20 years ago, I worked with a guy who used to be a school teacher, and we were in a truck running teams. And we went around a bend, and I think it was Cincinnati.
0: Yeah.
4: And he was on the phone and texting and wasn't paying attention. We almost hit like 6 school buses full of kids and about 20 cars. And he went up the road. I flew out of the bunk. I woke up out of the bunk. They got these nuts you strap on.
0: Yeah.
4: So I get up. He's hysterical. He's like having a nervous breakdown, crying. He's like almost killed like 30, 40 kids and kids all these cars and all that. And I'm like, dude, it's okay. You know, it's okay. And that week he quit. He never drove again.
0: Wow.
4: Because he wasn't paying attention. He had to go off the road. You know what I'm saying?
0: But yeah. I mean, that's just crazy. I mean, I've heard from truckers about the fact that, you know, you see people goofing around or fooling around when you look down into cars as they drive by. But
4: Bob, I've actually seen tanker trucks blow up on the highway within a mile from me on the other side of the highway.
0: That's incredible. Like, what do you do when that happens? I mean, just pull over?
4: No, you keep trucking, buddy.
0: You keep trucking.
4: Yeah, if it's not blocking your path, you keep trucking. I mean, you can't let that stuff get to you.
0: Are you like regional driver? Like, do you go country? Oh, and.

0: But I mean, some of these stories are, people like salacious stuff. And, you know, if it's just for the sake of being salacious, then, you know, maybe not so much. But, I mean, we're talking your life.
1: I'm going to tell you one more quick story.
0: Yeah.
1: I was in Kentucky years ago. They had a tornado outbreak in Kentucky. I don't know what year it was. 2000. I don't know what year it was. It was maybe 10 years ago or something.
0: Okay.
1: I don't know. Kentucky and the South had like a major record outbreak of tornadoes, the South.
0: Okay.
1: So coming up 65 through Kentucky or whatever it was, through Louisville, whatever. And they had a major outbreak, Texas, Oklahoma, Kentucky, all that. There was actually a dual tornado coming up 65, parallel to me going northbound.
0: Oh, geez.
1: 71. You can actually see it. We're all getting off. We got off at a lunch truck stop on top of the mountain.
0: Yeah.
1: We circled. We all pulled in. And you can actually see the tornado coming. So everybody, all of us were there on our phone. We were talking to our spouse, saying goodbye to our spouses. I mean, we thought we were dead. We didn't think we were going to make it. It was that bad. I mean, it was like blowing our trucks off the ground, our wheels, our tandems, and rocking our trailers, hitting each other. They had the trucks. The people in the cars were in the freezers of the truck stop.
0: Oh, my God.
1: The tornadoes came, approached the truck stop, the Loves, and then all of a sudden it went up in the cloud, and you can actually see it spinning above the truck stop. And then once it reached over the truck stop, it went back down in the valley and wiped out a whole town.
0: Oh, my God. So some movie said they called it the finger of God. You know, you just don't know. You just don't know what's going to happen. I mean, people have seen that all the time. One town destroyed, another town makes it.
1: But I respect the president for, like, saying, I'm not going to pass no bill unless you pass the same act, right?
0: Yeah.
1: So that's fair.
0: Yeah, I got plenty of time. I know my son is just like, well, I can't afford to buy a house, and they're going to do that. And I said, you know, I really believe that there needs to be one thing at a time. You know, they need to vote one thing at a time. Go spend more time at work if you have to. But this whole idea of putting like three different things together and using it to make the other party look bad, I think is a waste of our time, and it's a waste of what our Constitution was supposed to be.
1: See, for me, Bob, I have bad luck and good luck. I have bad luck. My wife died of brain cancer about 2.5 years ago, okay?
0: God.
1: And then I got head on in an accident, had to have one of my arms rebuilt. And it's got titanium and plates and screws and everything else.
0: Oh, my gosh.
1: So I had to retire for over a year so I could, like, get 70%, 75% use of my arm again so I could get back to work.
0: Yeah.
1: So I took a year off. But I got a settlement out of it. But I had to sell our house that we had. So I moved, and I paid cash for another place, and I paid cash for another vehicle. So I was lucky to say, well, I was able to do that. You know what I'm saying?
0: Yeah.
1: I lost my wife, but I lost full use of one of my arms, too.
0: Oh, you know man.
1: But I still drive now, but I'll never be like a one arm. I'll never be 100% ever again. I can't bench press 400 pounds no more. I can't lift concrete bags no more with my left arm.
0: Yeah.
1: I can't curl 150 pounds no more with one arm. I can't. I've been afraid to do push-ups because my left arm is so damaged. If I pull too much weight, if I overuse it.
0: Did they rebuild it, like titanium and rods and stuff?
1: Yeah, I got titanium rods, pins, screws, and all that. So I'm limited to what I can do.
0: Right.
1: But I can't. So if I push it, then it just shatters all that and rips the screws out, and it could shatter it and break it again. You know what I'm saying? And
0: yeah.
1: I'm back in the hospital. So I can't justify doing that. You know, I mean, I was like always pushing it before in good shape, working out all the time. Thought I was a badass. I always pushed it in my truck. I thought I was undefeatable, or I couldn't be hurt.
0: Couldn't be hurt. Right. Indestructible. Yeah.
1: Yeah. Indestructible. Well, once it happened, now I realize as a man that I have a weakness, and now that makes me insecure, because now if I fall off a roof or I slip on the ice and I damage that arm again, then I'm looking at another $100,000 surgery and no use of my arm ever again.
0: I was going to say that you're not even just talking about pain. You're talking about financial.
1: Well, not just financial, yeah. But I mean, I can't risk losing that use of my arm 100%. You know,
0: right?
1: I can't. Yeah. It's difficult. It's difficult. It makes me feel like less of a man. You know what I'm saying? Because of that wreck. You know what I'm saying?
0: Yeah.
1: And since my wife died in that wreck, I haven't cared about anything anymore. I'm thinking, I'm like, well, I can't do this, I can't do that, I can't bench press.

0: anymore. I can't do, you know, I used to be able to do headstands against a wall. I can't do that no more. You know, I can't. There's a lot of physical things as a man that a man can do. Now I'm not a man because I can't do them things anymore because I'm injured. You know what I'm saying? Because
1: let me just say this. When I played ball, I thought that made me a man. When I finished playing ball, I went into such a depression that I gained like tons of weight. And, you know, we have this belief of what determines what a man is. And it's hard to break that. My arm isn't like yours. I had a broken forearm and they put metal plates in it, and I don't have the strength in it. Like my wife goes, "Hey, drag those lawn bags down to the street," and I'd be like, "Okay." And I'll have to stop. There was a time where manhood was about what we were and what we could be. It's not that anymore. I mean, your mind is sharp as crap, and you're on top of it, and you sound more like a man than if I sat there and watched you bench press.
0: I don't know. Bob, when you're putting 60 years old,
1: yeah,
0: and you can't bench press in a gym in front of men no more the way you could 3 years ago. And I do 25-year-old guys. And I could always outdo 25-year-old guys,
1: yeah,
0: no matter what. And anyway, running, jogging, treadmill, bench press, fighting, whatever.
1: Yeah.
0: But now I can't do none of that because of my arm. If I run, I fall, I hurt my arm, I'm done.
1: Yeah.
0: You know what I'm saying? If I go up my roof, I work on my roof, I fall off the roof, I hurt my arm, I'm done. You know what I'm saying? So,
1: well, let me say this. Just talking to you. You're a badass. You've got your crap together. I think you're putting so much on this because it's what me and you were. You know, our bodies were things that made us men. But you sound all man. I mean, right. I mean, obviously. Telling you to your face, or supposedly, I mean, you sound all man. I don't think you've got a thing to worry about. And, you know, we all have to.
0: Like you, I used to wrestle myself, and I almost won the state championships, but I didn't because I wrestled a state championship and beat him in practice.
1: Yeah.
0: Because he beat me in points, they wouldn't let me practice because I did illegal moves. I beat him in practice. I couldn't go to state. So I'm from the street, so I beat him.
1: Yeah.
0: So, yeah, okay. I mean, I was a linebacker, I was a nose guard, you know, I was all that.
1: Yeah.
0: I used to play for Central Howard. We went to state championships from Central Howard with Central Howard. I had two white guys
1: right.
0: on the whole team.
1: Right. Well, I'm not giving up. I don't want to sound like I'm giving up. But I know that age and life experience changes things. And you know, you've got to be able to go with it. It doesn't mean you have to be an old guy sitting on a cart driving around Walmart. You know, but you know what? There's more to being a man than just I squatted 850 pounds one time, and the bar was just like just bending on my neck. And never again will that ever, ever happen.
0: The problem with me is I want to go back to the gym, but I'm so embarrassed to go because of my arm because I can't curl or bench heavy weight no more. I feel like a girl.
1: Yeah. Well,
0: you know what I mean?
1: You're not. You're a man that knew that. I don't know how to word it other than the fact that unfortunately, it's up to individuals to find a way to deal with it. But, you know, none of us are what we were.
0: Mm.
1: And I know that sounds so simplistic. You just want to say, okay, yeah, whatever. None of us are what we were. We've spent our lives being, wanting to be that younger version of us as we get older. I mean, the life happens. Things happen. And, and the thing is, if I ever got in a fight, I wouldn't run because I can't. I'd have to stand in, because my knees are so bad. I'd have to stand. I'll stand and deal with it. So you know, you adjust and you just go. And if you're curling with one arm and your other arm can't curl, and somebody looks over at it, just go look at him and go, "F you." I mean, it's none of their business. This is your life.
0: Yeah.
1: I know. It's easy to use words and to say words and to things like that, but it's been 20 years. It's been a long time me trying to deal with it, too, so I know exactly what you're going through.
0: All right, thanks, Bob.
1: All right, man, take it. You're up next. Hello.
2: Hey, how you doing?
1: I'm okay, thank you.
2: I was just listening to you and this guy, you know, feeling bad about working out, but I called about Artemis Pyle. I'm a little late. I was meeting, and then I actually knew him. I lived in St. Augustine, Florida, and I was managing a band down there called Sleeping Prisoners. They were going to be like the next Green Day, and unfortunately, the lead singer got in a car with some girls and hit a brick wall. But Artemis was supposed to come and meet me one night at the club and watch these guys play, and unfortunately, he got arrested for dating a young girl.
1: Oh God!
2: Yeah, I think
1: that's another thing that happens when you're older, and you start thinking like, well, you know, I can still get the young hot chicks,
2: right?
1: Yeah, Artemis Pyle. Nothing happen to him today? Did it?
2: No, he's 77 years old.
1: 77 years old,
2: Still alive and kicking. He's a cool guy, you know. I always enjoyed hanging out with him.
1: Yeah. For those who hadn't heard or maybe just got it, Artemis used to be the drummer for Lynyrd Skynyrd back in the day from in 70s. And then I guess in the late 80s, too. But
2: Last guy standing, the last one from the
1: yeah. group.
2: Yeah,
1: that's wild. That is so wild. I know. What did I see? I saw which Oh God, who's the lead singer now for Skynyrd?
2: Oh, I have no idea.
1: Is that is that Johnny Van Zandt?
2: It could be. I have no idea. I didn't know they were still even performing.
1: Yeah. Well, I'm trying to. I'm messing up names now. But
2: I was shocked. What's his from the Rolling Stones that he's still performing?
1: Yeah. Not only that, but they made a flipping album.
2: And it was good.
1: Let's put it this way. I've never been a Stones aficionado. I've liked some of their songs, but the new one sounds kind of like the old ones.
2: Well, I mean, they're
1: 80-something
2: years old.
1: And, oh, believe me. Hey, you know what? I watched Donny Iris and the Cruisers.
2: Yeah.
1: About a month ago, 83 years old and going through chemo, and rocked his ass off. And I was just like,
2: it's just amazing.
1: It really and truly is just amazing.
2: I saw Van Halen with David Lee Roth in 1984 in Detroit. And then I saw them in 2004. 40 years later, when David Lee Roth first came back with them,
1: mm-hmm.
2: and it was like watching the concert from 40 years ago.
1: Wow.
2: It was 20 years ago. It was amazing. But I used to be a pro skater. You know, like that guy that was talking? I was a pro skater in the 70s and 80s. I just turned 60.
1: Okay.
2: And all the crazy things I've ever done, I took my kids, I have twin girls, I was taking them to the Hudson Skate Park in Hudson, Ohio, to show them how to skate, came off a small ramp and shattered my tibia.
1: Mm.
2: And I could still skate if I wanted to, but I'm retired. I had a good 40-some-year run.
1: Yeah.
2: And I have my X-ray framed next to my last skateboard.
1: Well, you know, it's am I wrong? I mean, it's tough to let go of the things that we think. It's the things that we think made us who we were. But, you know, ask family members, you know, friends. People are more than what they do, and it's tough. It's tough. But I'll tell you what, when you're a guy, and nothing against the women, because it may be the same, I don't know. When you're a guy and somebody looks and says, hey, this is just not, you know, you're a punk. You're not what you were. Right. It still bothers them.
2: Well, I can tell you this. I'm still what I was.
1: there you go.
2: And I feel good. You know, I just turned 60. And I feel like I'm 40. I'm on no meds. I got no health problems, knock on wood.
1: Yep.
2: And I think it's young kids that really keep me young.
1: That'll do it. There's no doubt about that. All right, man. Hey, appreciate the call. Thank you. We'll be back with more after this.
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0: That was like the coolest thing I've ever seen. I didn't realize that. I pulled up Freebird, a live Freebird thing with Lynyrd Skynyrd, and Johnny Van Zant, who was the lead singer now, was after they did the musical interlude. He put his hat on his microphone and walked off, and up on the screen they have Ronnie Van Zant, the original singer, Lynyrd Skynyrd, before he was killed in the plane crash with some of the others. 330-673-1234, you're up next. Hello.
1: Yeah, I looked it up. The Obama Library, there's no ID required.
0: Yes, it is. Yes, it is. You're a liar. You're up next. Hello.
2: Hello.
0: Hello.
2: Yes, I heard your discussion earlier about voter ID.
0: Yes.
2: So I was driving back to the Akron airport. I'm not from here, but I heard the discussion, and I thought that I would help enlighten.
0: I appreciate it. Thank you.
2: So I looked up the League of Women Voters, which I think most people think is an objective, respectable, legitimate organization. And I'm going to read you a paragraph that explains the best way I could possibly do.
0: Okay.
2: I'll paraphrase a little bit.
0: Sure.
2: So many American communities, including Native Americans, low-income, elderly, rural, are disproportionately affected by voter photo ID laws. This is partially because photo IDs aren't as common as many people assume. 18% of all citizens over 65, 16% of Latinos, 25% of blacks, and 16% of low-income Americans lack acceptable photo ID.
0: Okay.
2: Elderly and low-income voters may not have the availability, financial resources, or mobility to obtain the necessary identification. Rural voters may face significant barriers to obtaining the necessary documentation due to their geographic isolation. Many rural and Native Americans born at home or on reservations in tribal lands lack the mandated paperwork needed to obtain government-issued IDs that fit the legal requirements.
0: Okay.
2: And it goes on and on and on. So it's not a matter of that you need an ID to buy a stick of gum or something. That has nothing to do with it. It is the fear that there are places in this country, unfortunately, that are using these laws to keep people from voting, groups that they are afraid of that might, God forbid, get the
0: who
2: power.
0: Afraid of who? Afraid of who? What groups are you afraid of?
2: I'm not. I'm just saying that there are people in this country that are being discriminated against.
0: And how?
2: Seriously.
0: You should get on your plane. Thanks for stopping by, though. Appreciate it. 330-673-1234. There are people being discriminated against in the 21st century. Yep, there's all kinds of people. Every once in a while, somebody gets treated the way they're not supposed to. And that happens. So, that's good. Good. Thanks for stopping by. Don't be a stranger. Come on back and call back when you get. And first of all, anybody who stops with the League of Women Voters, a liberal hack organization, as their source. There you go. Start from there. Let's do this. Leftists, don't treat people like they're stupid. Don't treat people like they don't know how to get an idea or an ID. What was that one? They were saying, oh, they can't get an ID because they were married. You know what? It's all worked out. Everything's worked out. Liberals, stop being such stick-in-the-mud morons. And just say, go get an ID. Let me ask this. Is it a problem to, let's put it this way. Should we not know who's voting? Should we not make sure that the people who are voting in this country are part of this country? Or do we just say, screw it, no borders? Screw it, vote, bring in whoever you want, like Biden did. Bring them all in. Do that. That's a great thing. That's a great idea. Is it something that we shouldn't be, messing around with? We should just wing it? Just like, hey, whoever can make it to a voter roll, to the polls, go vote. Is that what you want? Is there anybody out there that feels that there should be, we should have standards as far as who is able to vote in this country? Conservatives believe that, mainly because dumbass Joe Biden brought in 15 million illegals into this country, trying to and spread them all over the place. Oh, he didn't spread them all over the place. He didn't bring them in. We were all shut down. We were all COVIDed. We weren't allowed out of the house. We couldn't do anything without a vaccine. And 15 million people came into this country without being checked for COVID, without having to have a vaccine for COVID. So don't be ignorant, and don't treat me like I'm ignorant, because it is without a doubt. There are some things that are common sense, and if you need an ID to go vote, go get a frickin' ID. It's not that hard these days. 330-673-1234. Toll free is 800-669-4100. I don't know. I thought some guy. I just flew into town. I thought he was here. I didn't realize that it was that a liberal flew in. But, of course, now, if you do go to places like Snopes, they'll say, well, it's not really true. It's kind of true, but it's not really true, that sort of thing. But Snopes is a left organization anyway. So, anyway, even... without it, forget it. Even
3: from
0: without
3: NBC
0: it,
3: News.
0: Bring an ID to vote.
3: I'm Lindsay Davis, anchor.
0: So we know who you are.
3: WNIRK News Live. Disappointed Republican lawmakers who had lunch on Capitol Hill with President Trump today had a surprise serving of tension and shouting. Many had expected a political win-win in an election year with the president signing a bipartisan affordable housing bill, but he canceled it, insisting Congress first pass his Save America Act, an election-related measure. After the lunch, the president.
4: I think we had a really great meeting, and we're very proud of the party. We like our leader. We like everybody really in the room. I don't like a few people, but that's okay. I think you know who they are.
3: One of those might be Louisiana Senator Bill Cassidy. He indicates that what sources tell ABC News is correct, that the meeting was tense with the president frustrated over yesterday's War Powers Resolution vote. Cassidy says that he and the president raised their voices. Cassidy says he asked Trump about the Iran war.
5: You have not told the American people what's going on. It was supposed to last 4 weeks. It's lasted 4 months. Our original objectives have not been achieved. And I want to know what's going on.
3: Cassidy says he makes no apologies. A federal judge today permanently barred Trump's executive order implementing a proof of citizenship requirement to vote. ABC's Peter Haralambos.
6: Judge Denise Casper wrote that the Constitution, quote, does not grant the president any specific powers over elections. Separate from today's ruling, Trump earlier this year signed a second executive order on voting to create a national list of verified voters. That policy is still being challenged in court.
3: A life-threatening heat wave is smothering much of Western and Southern Europe. ABC's James Longman reports in London.
7: Spain, Italy, and the UK all sweltering. Rome, one of 15 Italian cities under a red warning, the highest weather alert possible. And in London, the changing of the guard has been cancelled for the rest of the week.
3: Wall Street major indexes closed the day mixed. The Dow higher, the S&P and NASDAQ lower. 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
0: Analysts expected today's latest census report on new home sales to show that they went up, but instead, they're lower. Civil society organizations in South Africa say that adolescent girls and women are among the first vulnerable groups to feel the pinch of U.S. foreign aid cuts to the country's HIV programs. The U.S. aid for the last 20 years is widely credited with saving more than 20 million lives over that period. Public schools in Los Angeles, the nation's second largest school district, have banned screen use before second grade and limited it for older students. ABC's Rena Roy.
11: Parents and teachers have raised concern about an over-reliance on technology in school, worrying that digital instruction is replacing hands-on learning and social interaction. Doctors say encouraging too much screen time can lead to a number of health problems. But not everyone supports the change. Critics argue some students rely on classroom technology because they don't have regular access to computers at home.
0: Rena Roy, Utah and Alabama have passed laws aimed at limiting screen use in class. 3 years after filing for bankruptcy, Bed Bath & Beyond is making a comeback. The chain says it will still honor its old coupons. And the older the better, the company is looking for the oldest surviving coupon as part of a new contest. Chuck Sievertson, ABC News.
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0: 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That is all at CNB Homes. Summit County Medical Examiner's Office has identified the cyclist who died after being struck by a car. The cyclist, 85-year-old Roy Meyer, was biking near Ravenna Road and Middleton Extension in Hudson. Happened about 2:30 in the afternoon, June 21st. Police and EMS were called to the scene after the deadly crash. Meyer died due to blunt force trauma, although he was wearing a helmet. The driver saying that they did stay at the scene, cooperated as investigators continued with that scene investigation there. An infrastructure improvement project coming soon to one of the major arteries in the city of Greene. An additional lane in both directions will be added along Arlington Road and East Turkey Foot Road, also known as State Route 619. This part of Arlington will go from 2 to 4 lanes. In addition, Arlington and Butler Road will become a roundabout and will a second coming to the Arlington Road and Southwood Drive. The city of Greene will now have a lucky 13 roundabouts when they are completed. A Cleveland police obtaining an arrest warrant for a 42-year-old man accused of attacking two people with a blow dart gun. The responding officers say it all happened in the 2700 block of Clark Avenue, where a 36-year-old woman suffered injuries from several long needle darts, and she told police about the man. That man was eventually caught up with on the 300 block of Clark Avenue, and officials did find that gun there as well. Well, do keep in mind, you can always check out that local news any hour of the day. It's always available a click away at WNIR.com. 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
0: Checking your WNIR traffic scan. Things are looking really good out there on the main highways and even some of the roads around town. The most used areas looking really good this afternoon. Not even any slowdowns due to traffic maintenance. Things are looking really good out there. Your WNIR weather forecast, 81 degrees for the high today. Sunny skies down to 60 degrees tonight. Your Thursday, looking at a chance of showers and thunderstorms around noon tomorrow, 82 for the high. Friday, 78 for the high, as showers are possible at 60%. Looks like Saturday and Sunday mostly sunny, 80s for the high, and by Monday we're looking at 91 and 94 for the high by Tuesday. 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And we currently have 79 degrees at the Talk of Akron, WNIR.
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5: 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The gentleman that was in town visiting and was leaving and for some reason looked up the ID requirements from the League of Women Voters, which when he soon as I said it, I'm thinking to myself, who's got that website? We stopped talking. I guess he had a flight to take. Oh my God, that's right. He had to show his ID to get through there. I guess all these people that the League of Women Voters say can't get IDs, they just can't go anywhere. They just can't fly. Maybe they can get a note from a couple of our callers. Here is a list. And by the way, you do not need an ID to visit the outdoor grounds of the Obama Library. When you go inside, you have to pay $30 for the ticket. And if you want to say, hey, I should pay less because I am from Illinois, you have to show your ID. So, does everybody have to show an ID? If you say I want the Illinois rate, you have to show your ID. Or you can go in and pay the full fare ticket and I guess not show your ID. The reality is that it's not hard. It's not hard. And anybody who says it is has stopped trying. They've just stopped trying.
6: I'm Ami Horowitz, and I'm here in Berkeley, California, to find out if voter ID laws suppress the black vote.
5: Berkeley, California.
6: Do you have an opinion on voter ID laws?
7: Yeah, they're usually pretty racist, and they're bad. I think voter ID laws are a way to perpetuate racism.
6: Would you go as far to say those laws are racist?
7: For sure.
6: Do you think it suppresses?
5: Yeah, first off, there's no argument there. Nobody ever explains why these learned students from Berkeley, Cal Berkeley, don't explain why. They just regurgitate what they hear.
8: Definitely. Because they're less likely to have state IDs.
9: Minority voters are less likely to have the kinds of IDs that have been described or required.
5: These type of people. Minority voters. Not the white guy.
8: People don't live in areas with easy access to DMVs or other places where they can get identification.
6: You can always get IDs over the internet. Does that also would make it difficult for black people in particular?
9: Yeah, you have to have access to the internet. You have to be able to pay an internet service provider for certain fees.
6: Do you think that?
5: Wait, so minorities, according to the Berkeley learned people of Berkeley, and some of our own learned Akronite liberals, you have to be able to pay, and evidently minorities can't pay for internet service.
6: It's harder for black people to go online.
7: Well, I feel like they don't have the knowledge of how it works.
5: Oh my God. So it went from one guy saying black people don't, and minorities, not just black people of color, don't know how to go, can't pay for it. They don't, because you have to pay for the internet. There's no way. There's no way they can do that. Now you've got a little white liberal woman. I'd say she's probably a sophomore at Berkeley, saying that that. Wait, hold on a second.
7: Smartphones, but you might not have data.
5: Let me go back to it.
6: Do you think that's harder for black people to go online?
7: Well, I feel like they don't have the knowledge of how it works.
5: They don't have the knowledge.
7: But you might not have data. For most of the communities, they don't really know.
5: They don't have smartphones. They don't have data. For the black community, for the people of color out there, we'll cut two things. One, Are you as pissed off about hearing this as I think you should be? And for the white people that are out there that maybe don't spend money for cable or internet, you know, are you any different?
7: What is out there just because they're not aware or like they're not informed. I also think there's a repression of like black voting with how if you're a convicted felon, like you're not allowed to vote and everything. And when you look at
5: people of color are convicted felons. There's another racist comment, another white liberal who just doesn't think before she talks.
7: Swing states like Florida, that's a huge population of the like African Americans.
6: Now I'm here in East Harlem to ask black people their thoughts on what you just heard. Do you have ID normally? Do you carry ID around?
10: Yes, I have state ID.
6: Do you carry ID?
10: Yes, I do.
6: Do you know any black person who doesn't carry ID?
10: No. Everyone that I know has an ID. Why would they think we don't have ID?
11: That's a lie. Why would they say that?
6: Do you have ID?
11: Yes.
12: Because I have my ID and my friends have their ID, so like we know what we need to carry around.
13: Everybody that I know have ID. Like, that's one of the things you need to walk around with New York with, an ID.
6: Do you know any black adult who does not have ID?
11: No, I don't.
6: Is it a weird thing to even say that?
11: Yes, it is.
14: What is this, some type of trick candy camera?
15: I know, right? That's the only thing I brought with me.
6: Those are legit IDs. I heard a lot also that black people can't figure out how to get to the DMV.
14: Really?
6: What's that saying to you?
14: I know it's that. On 25th Street.
6: Do you know where the DMV is right now?
14: It's on 125th Street and 3rd Avenue, I believe.
6: You know how to get there?
14: Yeah.
6: Would you have a problem getting there if you have to get there?
14: No.
6: I know these sound like silly questions. You know how to get the DMV?
15: Of course.
6: You know where it is?
15: Yes.
6: You can get there?
15: Uh-huh.
6: No problem.
15: No problem.
6: Just checking.
15: Okay.
6: And I also heard a lot that black people, especially poor black people, have no access to the internet, can't figure out how to use the internet.
12: Yes. That's just stupidity, honestly. Everybody has access to the internet. Even a little kid can figure out how to work the internet.
16: I had access to the internet for years.
6: You know how to use it properly,
16: exactly.
6: Right?
16: Exactly. I do it at work. So, of course, I know how to use it. Smart. My kids know how to use it. They all have iPads, iPods, whatever.
6: Your phone has data?
16: Mm-hmm.
6: You can access the internet?
16: Unlimited.
6: Unlimited data?
16: Mm-hmm. I use my phone as a hotspot.
6: What does that say to you for the people who have this perception of black people?
17: They're pretty much ignorant of it. That's what my thought process is.
18: I just think that's ignorant.
16: Ignorant.
6: Ignorant. That's the word I hear.
16: Very, very ignorant.
6: Ignorant.
16: Very, very ignorant.
6: Does it sound racist for somebody to say that?
16: I think it is a little racist because, you know, you're putting people in a category and you have no idea what you're talking about.
13: Maybe a little bit of racist in it, but like I said, I think it's more stupidity and ignorance.
19: You're judging somebody, like, but you're judging them because they're black, saying that they don't got it.
15: What people are they talking to? Who are these people talking to?
6: Do you have a problem that if you go to vote and they say, can we please see your ID to make sure you are who you say you are? Are you
11: cool? Love showing my ID.
6: You got no problem with that?
11: Nope.
6: Would you have a problem if when you go to vote, if they say, can we please just see your ID to make sure you are who you say you are? Do you have an issue with that?
11: No.
6: Would you have a problem if there was a rule where you had to show your ID in order to vote?
15: I don't think so. No.
6: Would you have an issue if there was a rule saying you got to show your ID before you vote?
19: No.
6: Are you cool with that?
19: Yeah.
5: So my question, my comment is out to the white liberals that wander through Kent with their little homemade signs. Please stop thinking that people of color are ignorant, and stop being ignorant yourself, because and when I first heard that, I could not believe. First off, I couldn't believe what the white kids from Berkeley were saying. It was just like, this is, you people are the most racist bastards that I've ever heard. I mean, seriously. That was out of the white liberals from Berkeley. Those are some of the most racist bastards I've ever heard from. Okay, 25 common examples of needing an ID. Boarding a commercial domestic airline flight. Hopefully that liberal guy got on and got the hell out of here. Two, entering federal buildings or military bases. Three, applying for U.S. Passport. Four, crossing an international border. Five, registering to vote in some states. Six, voting in states that have voter ID laws. Seven, obtaining driver's license. You need some identification just to get a driver's license. Registering a motor vehicle. Nine, purchasing a firearm. 10, obtaining a concealed carry permit. 11, purchasing alcohol. 12, purchasing tobacco or nicotine products. 13, purchasing cannabis in states where it's legal. 14, opening a bank account. 15, cashing checks. 16, applying for a mortgage or a loan. 17, starting a new job. Identity verification for the I-9 forms is necessary. 18, applying for Social Security benefits. 19, applying for Department of Veterans Affairs benefits. 20, receiving certain prescription-controlled substances. 21, renting a car. 22, checking into hotels. 23, obtaining a marriage license. 24, obtaining a professional occupational license. 25, applying for many state and public assistance programs or benefits. Why doesn't the left just say, let's all show an ID? That way we can tell, well, everybody's got them. Most people have them. The people that don't evidently don't need them. But they can get them if they want to vote. Why don't you just say, well, and for those on the liberal progressive left, the socialist left, as it's turning into now. By the way, civil war on the left between the DSA and the DNC, the Democrats and the Democratic Socialists. But let's just say that you don't want an ID to vote because it gives people without IDs an opportunity to vote, as in 15 million of them that came through under the Biden administration. It is ludicrous. And the fact that, and I don't know, why would you fight that? Why would you fight something like that? It just seems so common sense. Everything you have to do is about showing an ID. But yeah, you don't want to. Yeah, you don't have to. That's for damn sure. 330-673-1234. Toll free 800-669-4100. Where's that thing I was looking for? I'll find it later. Let's go to the phones. You're up first this hour. How you doing?
18: Hey, Bob, how's it going?
5: I'm okay, thank you.
18: Hey, I hope that trucker guy's still listening, the one who had the bum arm and is embarrassed to go to the gym.
5: Yeah.
18: You know what? I'm turning 67 in 6 weeks. I never went to the gym a day in my life until 2 months ago. I always thought, what a waste of time. Just keep busy. Just keep active. But now I'm getting older, my body's starting to ache, and just to be able to move, I'm going to the gym and lifting weights and
5: yeah,
18: and trying to keep me going.
5: By the way, I found out that working out when you're older is almost a necessity because your body hurts anyway. That way you can say, oh, my body hurts because I worked out, not because I got out of bed.
18: There's one machine I'm using there, the lateral raise. I don't know if you know what that means.
5: Yeah.
18: You're lifting your arm sideways.
5: Yep.
18: 10 pounds, Bob. I can only do 10 pounds.
5: It
18: hurts, but I'm getting my full range of motion, but man, does it hurt.
5: That pinching and that sharp pinching feeling in your shoulders.
18: Yep.
5: When you try to lift them up. I mean, there's obviously, I know exactly what you're talking about.
18: Don't be embarrassed lifting 10 pounds. Go to the gym if you need to go to the gym. And if you're embarrassed and a pretty girl walks by, this is all you do. 998, 999, 1,000,
5: you stop. Oh, frig, I love it. Oh, I love that. I'm going to have to remember that. Oh, God, I hope my wife's not listening.
18: Yeah.
5: Well, you know, and it's a tough, but it's tough, isn't it? I mean, for the older guys, isn't it tough when you go from masculinity and testosterone and, you know, you could do anything you wanted to at any time?
18: Yep, and, you know, Bob, I'm active. We've got 5 horses and a mule, 30 chickens, 3 dogs, 4 cats, and a parakeet. All right?
5: Mm-hmm.
18: That's a lot of work. I buy feed by the pallet. So I get it on a pallet, and I got to put it all away. So I'm active. It's just you get older, and old age catches up to you.
5: Yeah, yeah. There's no doubt about it. I am so glad that you. Well, I'm not glad you're getting older because we all have to. I am glad you're getting older because the alternative sucks.
18: It sure does.
5: Although the alternative doesn't hurt as much, so they say. But we'll find that out later.
18: Yep.
5: Hey, man, thank you.
18: All right, thanks.
5: Take care. Bye-bye. Yeah, we had a guy earlier. He lost his wife. His trucker lost his wife in an accident, lost basically use of his one arm. Was didn't like going into the gym because people would look and it wouldn't. And I know. I mean, my God, are you kidding me? I mean, whether I was good at it or whether I sucked at it. In this country, one of the baddest ass things you can do is playing the NFL. And if you don't think that players think they're badasses, then you're crazy. But injuries take their toll. Age takes its toll. I mean, otherwise guys wouldn't resign. Guys wouldn't retire. But then you get to – but we all – whether it's a guy like me like that played 14 years in the NFL, 25 years of football altogether, or somebody that lived some other way, either way we all reach the same place. We just got to find a way to reach it, and feel good about ourselves. Like I said, I mean, you know what? Next Friday, if Karen comes in, I'll ask her to talk about my retirement years. Luckily, Saved by the Bell came on right after I retired. It distracted me for a while after Saved by the Bell went away. I played at Notre Dame at 250. I played with the Patriots as a linebacker at 235. They thought I was, they figured that if I was lighter, I'd be faster. I'm one of those unique individuals who was slow regardless. When I got to Cleveland, they moved me to defensive line. Probably the heaviest I was with the Browns to the Raiders was 285. And when I, after Saved by the Bell, I got up to 340, 345, something like that. And Karen was...

0: So anyway, I found it anyway, and I went down to, at that point, I think I was at anorexia. I went down to like 220 from like 340. I mean, it was huge different, and to the point where even my daughter started crying. She thought I was sick. So, you know, we have to find a way, and I'm not saying that I know what the answer is, but from a guy's perspective, we have to find a way to live with what we are. We have to find a way to live with where we're going, knowing that I know that when I go to the gym, I know that like a year from now, 2 years from now, I'm not going to be lifting more than I was this year. I know for a fact that when it comes down to running, if it's fast, you know, go ain't happening. I mean, I can go on a treadmill at an okay pace because it's softer. It's got some give to it. But do you think I'm a guy that played football his whole life and was one of the guys that, you know, we were testosterone laden. And now because of my knees, I have to walk everywhere. It's not easy. And I'm not saying I have the answers. I'm just saying to that guy and to others that there's a way to do it, but it's not cut in stone. And for everybody else, it's different, but it's doable. First off, you got to get to the point where you don't give a crap what anybody else thinks. So when somebody calls up and goes, "Hey, you're a dumbass," my first reaction is, "Okay, so," you know, it's you have to find a way to be yourself, to get happy with yourself, to get content with yourself. I mean, as we get older, are we ever happy? Are we happy that we get out of bed in the morning and go, "Oh, God, dang." I mean, I used to get out of bed in the morning on Mondays after football games and go, "God, I feel incredibly pain. I hurt so bad." But I knew why, because, you know, me and Mike Webster went and beat the crap out of each other. Now you get out in the morning and you go, "Well, this just sucks." But, you know, we got to find a way. And, you know, I guess, if you have significant other, they've got to help. I mean, we're here for you. And we all understand what it is. We all understand what you're going through. I don't know if everybody does, but I do. Back to the phones. You're up next. Hello.
1: Hey, man. Hold on. I'm on speaker.
0: How you doing?
1: I'm doing well. How about yourself?
0: I'm doing okay. Although I've just been whining about lifting weights and not being able to walk and run and all that stuff. So other than that, I'm great.
1: Man. I turned 55 this year, man. It's like, Lord. It's like whole game changer once you get this age. I'll tell you what. I probably put on a pound a year since I was 30. You know, if you average it out.
0: Yeah.
1: And now it'll probably take me years. I'm down 20 pounds, but Lord have mercy.
0: Yeah. It really is. It's difficult. And your metabolism changes too. So it's not like, you know, it's not the same as it was when you were 20.
1: Yeah. And up here, you kind of get stove up during the winter anyway, man. So yeah. Like I'm from Virginia.
0: Oh, that's right. Virginia's for life. I'd be getting out of Virginia too when now the Spam Burgers and the government. Jeez.
1: It's crap, man. Oh, it has in the last 10 years, pretty much. But one thing I was going to say, you know what, about the ID thing? It's liberals have probably one of the best organizational things bar done, you know, when it comes to politics.
0: Mm-hmm.
1: Why aren't they?

0: going out and getting people registered to vote.
1: That's a great point.
0: About not being able to vote. You know, run drives and help set up centers and whatever. You know, they spend enormous amounts of money. So if it was really, truly about getting people to vote, they would go that route. But,
1: yeah.
0: I mean, it's just not. It's just not about that.
1: It's not. And you're right. It's about the fact that they want to be able to get people to vote that aren't supposed to be voting.
0: Exactly.
1: Yeah.
0: Oh, the other thing was that you try to win those things with your wife.
1: Try what thing?
0: The vibrating window problem you had.
1: Oh, yeah, with the car. Right.
0: Mm-hmm. Did it help out?
1: It helped out. Well, basically, she just said, close the windows and turn on the air conditioning. I said, okay.
0: Right. Yeah, well, you know, you had it down for a few minutes. Anyway, you felt like you won for a little bit.
1: Exactly. I appreciate it, man. Thank you.
0: Yes, sir.
1: Take care. Bye-bye. You're up next. Hello.
2: Hey, Bob.
1: Hey.
2: You know, when you're on hold, you call for one reason, and then the topics, like, you know, ignite something in you.
1: Isn't it weird?
2: By the time you go, hey, you know, you're up next, I don't know what I'm talking about anymore. Okay. I called. The original reason was because the other day they were talking about doing remakes. It was a topic on one of the, I don't, can't remember who.
1: One of the shows, yeah.
2: You know, doing remakes, you know, and I'm thinking, you know, and they talked about doing I Dream of Jeannie. And I thought to myself, you know, with, you know, Tony, you know, and
1: Tony Nelson. Yep.
2: Tony Nelson, you know, and I'm thinking, you know, I went back in time. I'm 72. And I'm going back in time and I'm thinking, you know what? I know Vietnam was going on and I know that was bad. It was very bad.
1: Mm-hmm.
2: But at the same time, there was this excitement. We were going to the moon and everyone knew it. And you know, you know, every once in a while, back then I knew what every car was. I knew what the accessories were. I knew what, you know, what Chevy was. I knew what it was, Chevy, Chrysler, and Ford.
1: Yeah.
2: And I knew what engine. I knew, you know what I mean. I just knew.
1: And they looked when a car turned the corner down the street and started coming towards you. You knew what it was.
2: Yes.
1: You could tell because they were different. Now you got these SUVs, which are, I don't know, homogenous.
2: Well, I got in someone else's car the other day. Me and my wife. My wife was trying to get my attention. I got my car and the next car. They were gray. They were the same. I got in their car. Okay?
1: Okay.
2: I mean, he was a little bit concerned for a second. Then he looked and I said, oh, my God. So I got out of that without getting shot. Okay? But the thing is that there was this feeling. There was this feeling we had.
1: Yeah.
2: It was so good. It was sweet. It was this feeling we had. We were going to the moon. We were, and by the way, I'm not one of those people that wants to wave a flag in front of your face and tell you everything we ever did was great in this country.
1: Sure.
2: We've made a lot of mistakes.
1: A lot. Yep.
2: The big thing is we've tried to fix them. Okay?
1: Yep.
2: And, you know, and it takes a while. It does take a while. We've made mistakes with race relations. We've made mistakes all across the board. We've made them even recently with this COVID thing and trying to hide this.
1: Yeah.
2: The one thing I want is the truth, and it seems like it's the most evasive thing you can want, you know. But having said that, I will say this. I have four great kids. Three are natural. And I got an adopted son, okay?
1: Mm-hmm. Yeah.
2: He happens to be a son of color. He just did his 4 years in the Air Force. Thank him
1: for that, because that's cool.
2: And my other son, he's in the Navy right now, okay?
1: Oh.
2: Okay?
1: Yeah.
2: And I got my one daughter's doing cancer research, and my other daughter's working in a hospital, and she's in charge of infectious disease. And so, you know, like, I'm thinking to myself, for all that I've done wrong, I must have done something right,
1: mm-hmm.
2: okay? And, you know, I listen to people, and I listen to the hopelessness, and I listen to especially the people that simply have given up. And I can tell you why Mondami and all these people are getting elected, because we did make mistakes. We did NAFTA. NAFTA was absolutely awful,
1: mm-hmm.
2: okay?
1: Yep.
2: We shipped millions of jobs offshore, and we could go into that for hours, okay?
1: Yeah.
2: But there's this feeling of hopelessness. Right now we have a situation where if you're 30 and you're not making a lot of money, but you and your wife are working, you got two kids, you want to buy a house, you can't do it. It's out of reach.
1: Right.
2: The things that our country was based on are out of reach. We need to fix it. Our president's trying to.
1: Yeah.
2: This thing with the tariffs, this was about forcing companies to come back into this country. The problem is that this is a 10 or 12 year, 15 year proposition. The things that he's trying to do, you can't do 35 or 40 years. You can't fix 40 years of a bad policy in 1 4-year term.
1: Mm-hmm.
2: Remember
1: his first term, though, when he did that, he cut the taxes, people came back, he cut the corporate tax, companies came back right away. A lot of them started giving bonuses to people who would work, and so it worked out. But, yeah, for the most part, there's ways of having success. Like some people will say, well, you bring back manufacturing, it takes you 15 years to build a factory. Well, you know what? There's lots of empty factories out there that can be retooled too. So, yeah,
2: there are.
1: Yeah,
2: and that's a good point. But I got my dear friend and his wife a couple years ago when they opened up Cuba for that 1 year before they use that energy wave and burn everybody's retinas and their hearing down there in the embassy.
1: Yeah.
2: Okay.
1: Yep.
2: They went down and they visited Havana. And he said, the front street there, the front street that's right on the ocean, it's kind of okay. And you go back there two city blocks.
1: Yeah.
2: And you've got chickens living in the same place that people are living. You've got people that are hungry. It's an absolute dystopia. It's a socialist communist dystopia. People have no hope. They have no money. It's an absolute. And by the way, the best thing that could ever happen to those people would be if we pull a carrier group in and say, look, this is over. Because but young people today, they don't know it. They somehow think this will work. It will not work.
1: Yeah.
2: Cannot work. And what it will do is once you make your commitment to go down that rabbit hole, you can't get back. It's like a black hole. It's like the event horizon. I know you're like a novice physicist.
1: Yeah.
2: You know what the event horizon, right?
1: Oh, yeah.
2: On a black hole.
1: Yeah, absolutely.
2: So you can pass the event horizon, whether you know it or not, you're not coming back.
1: Yeah.
2: And I think my concern is that we've passed the event horizon with this socialism. These young kids, you just played that. I mean, you played that, what, 5 minutes of people not thinking that people of color they don't know how to get an
1: ID. Or know what the internet is, or be able to afford the internet. I mean, my God.
2: My son worked at a nuke base in Montana. Okay, he's a mathematician. By the way, I did tell him, he came in the other day. I was doing ribs a couple weeks ago, and he came in, and they said, what are you doing? I said, I'm making ribs for dinner. And his head snapped back, and his eyes kind of rolled back, and I says, what's wrong? Nothing. I said, what's wrong? He says, well, he said, Dad, he says, honestly, he says, there's really nothing more frightening than a 72-year-old white guy making ribs, okay? So I said, you listen here. You don't know how to get an ID, and you get in your car and you get out of here. Okay? at dinner's at 6, okay?
1: Yeah.
2: So, I mean, honestly, and we've lost our ability to kid with you. We've lost our ability to have fun with each other,
1: Yeah.
2: And Don Rickles couldn't do his show today, Bob.
1: Oh.
2: He couldn't do his show today.
1: No.
2: We've lost the ability to that, you know. And by the way, I know you've been in a lot of locker rooms in your life. Locker room humor.
1: Yeah.
2: You know what it is, right?
1: Oh, God, yeah.
2: And in some ways, it might be the most, it's the best thing in the world.
1: Yep.
2: You make fun of everybody in every way you can. And, you know, but anyway.
1: Think about this. Police, military. When you're involved in things that are of that ilk, dark humor, helps you survive.
2: It does. And there's nothing, there's a pure element to it. It a lot of people, you know, when they do it, they're actually saying to you, I really do care about you.
1: Mm-hmm.
2: When you know what I mean? Like when you do that kind of thing, you know, you're actually saying to someone, I really care about you.
1: Yeah.
2: And I'm Bob. I listen to this news every day, and I know you got to go. But these kids down in Akron, these kids, I just feel so brokenhearted about these kids that are killing each other. It's just so sad. So I thank you, Bob.
1: All right. Thank you. Appreciate the phone call. Let me get a couple spots in. We'll be right back after this.
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1: All right, welcome back to the Bob Golic Show. He was just talking about humor, and how, you know, we've lost the ability sometimes.
9: And I love going to my white friend's houses. When you go to white people's houses and tell them that you like something, they let you have it. And I got a lot of nice stuff in my house. Try it. Just go to one of your white friend's house and be like, Bob, that's a nice painting. You like it, Drew? Take it. I think I will, Bob. I think I will. Take that painting. And that's a nice lamp, too. As a matter of fact, all this stuff is nice, Bob. I like all this stuff. Back the car up. So I'm at the point in my life where there's things I do with my white friends I don't do with my black friends, and vice versa. I'm not mean. It just comes from my experiences. If I'm out drunk, I like to be at my white friend's house. White people make you pancakes in the morning. With whipped cream, strawberries, chocolate chips in them. I like that. Black people not gonna make you pancakes in the morning because they really not prepared for you to stay. White people have extra bedrooms, extra pillows. They'll take your shoes and your keys from you. You're not going anywhere. Go upstairs, the first bedroom on the right, there's a dresser in there, there's pajamas. Put those on. Those belong to Dave. He's dead. Get yourself some rest and I'll make you pancakes in the morning. And I'm like, I'm just glad me and dead Dave the same size. People think we're so different, but we're not. It's just little differences. Like, white people, you're prepared to be drunk better than we are. I used to think you just like to do a lot of outdoor activities. That's why you have canoes on the top of your cars and mountain bikes on the back. And then I realized that's not what it's for. They're prepared to be drunk. Talking to one of my white friends the other day, I said, what you do last Friday? He said, man, I got so drunk, drove my truck into a lake, I just got in my canoe and paddled the rest of the way home. And I'm like, I would have drowned because I don't have no canoe on the top of my car. We say different things when we're drunk. If I was hanging out with a couple brothers end of the night, you could hear things like, you got your license? You got any warrants? Take the bullets out the gun. White dudes, you say stuff like, if the moose in the road, I'm riding it. This is a true story. I heard that it's a party in Wisconsin. I'm like, I'm going with these dudes. I never seen nobody ride no moose. I'm like, hold on, fellas, I'm coming. Let me get my hat.
1: Anyway, people, that was humor. Luckily, it's coming back. You're up next. Hello.
10: Hello there, Bob.
1: Hello there.
10: Hello. Well, you know, I've been listening a couple of days, and a couple of days ago, you were talking about some woman called about volunteerism.
1: Yes.
10: And you know what they do? I tried to volunteer about 51 years ago.
1: Jeez. Okay.
10: And they kind of threw me off. You know what the first thing they do is?
1: What's that?
10: They say, volunteer here. Apply here. You got to apply to volunteer. Huh?
1: They want to know who's volunteering. I guess it depends on what you're doing. I mean, if they need someone to pick up garbage on the side of the road, they don't need you really to apply. They just want you to hop in the back of the truck.
10: Well, this was right at a hospital.
1: Okay, see, there you go.
10: And I was young. So maybe they were kind of right in a way, because I didn't know what I wanted to do with my life, and I wasn't supporting myself.
1: Yeah.
10: They're probably thinking, was this some rich kid? You know, no, I'm just dumb.
1: I just don't know what I want yet.
10: Yeah, so I really haven't applied since then. I mean, applied to volunteer anywhere.
1: Yeah.
10: And that kind of reminded me of some woman you were talking to 2 or 3 or 4 months ago. She said she was some professor. And, you know, she kept saying the words students, but she didn't say students, right? She kept saying students.
1: Students, yeah.
10: Yeah, she's a professor.
1: Right.
10: Now, how long did it take her to learn how to say students? I mean, students. It's like, who's Stu? What he did?
1: I don't know.
10: You know, they talk funny all the time.
1: Yeah. Oh my God, that's funny.
10: News stations and the
1: students. I didn't even catch that.
10: I'll tell you one I can't stand. Centered. Yeah, it's not centered. It's centered.
1: Centered.
10: Yeah, T-E-R-D at the end.
1: It's a piece of crap in the middle of the road.
10: Yeah, I mean, and she was a professor.
1: Yeah. Well, you know, some people try to sound smarter.
10: They do.
1: And they do.
10: They just got out of remedial reading classes.
1: Okay.
10: They let them loose on the airwaves.
1: Nice.
10: But let's talk about something a little more serious.
1: Yeah.
10: I called you a couple of weeks ago or a month ago or something about God.
1: Yeah.
10: And a couple of things occurred to me. One thing I wanted to, you told me the devil and God got into it about humanity having so many rights. Well, could you just tell me what book that is? I'd like to look. I can't see where God and the devil got into it ever in the Bible.
1: I'd like
10: to look at that myself.
1: I don't know what that is. Maybe that was somebody else, or I'll have to think. I don't remember.
10: We're talking about
1: that.
10: Adam and Eve.
1: Yeah. God. Huh.
10: But anyway, well, can I get to the point about this then?
1: Yeah.
10: See, we'll jump to the current situation with the Arabs and Israelis.
1: Yes.
10: All these guys, these religious guys on TV, they're avoiding the real Abraham, Isaac, Jacob, and Israel lineup. You know who they leave out?
1: Who's that?
10: Ishmael.
1: Oh, yeah.
10: Yeah.
1: From the beginning of Islam, I guess, right?
10: Well, it's when Abraham
1: couldn't have a child with Elizabeth, Sarah, and then they went Elizabeth. I went to school with her, and so he had a child with her handmaiden.
10: 14 years before Isaac.
1: Isaac, yeah. Yep.
10: So he's 14 years older than Isaac.
1: Now what does the Bible say about where they went and why they went? Were they cast out? Were they kicked out?
10: Yes, because Sarah got tired of, you know, taking care of Ishmael.
1: Yeah.
10: And her handmaid.
1: Yeah.
10: Sarah got tired of that. So they were cast out to the desert somewhere. And what happened was, this is what I call, let's see, you know, they were out there just the handmaid and Ishmael.
1: Mm-hmm.
10: And they're thirsty and everything, you know.
1: Yeah.
10: So God, boom, makes a rock spew out a bunch of water to save them.
1: Okay.
10: And then God told, so Ishmael is 14 at this time, yeah. And God told him, see, Ishmael got the blessing before Israel.
1: Okay.
10: Israel got the same blessing, but Ishmael got it first. You're going to be, you know, your descendants are going to be as many as the stars and all this stuff.
1: Mm-hmm.
10: You know, you're going to have a lot of land, and don't worry.
1: Yeah, well.
10: But here's the kicker, what God said. Your hand will be against everybody, and everybody's hand will be against yours.
1: Mm-hmm.
10: Yeah. Now, here comes Isaac and Jacob. Jacob turns into Israel, his name.
1: Yeah.
10: Jacob started Israel, but God told Abraham, after Ishmael, see, now God tells Abraham, oh, you're going to be, you know, all this big stuff, a lot of land, and your descendants. The same thing as he told Ishmael.
1: Okay.
10: See, he told Ishmael first, but the only thing difference is God told Abraham, you know, you get the land of Israel.
1: Yeah. Yeah, this was, and I appreciate the call. I'm up against the top of the hour, and it is about the land and Judea and that whole thing and who had the land. Anyway, WNIR, Kent Ackman, one more hour to go.
11: Just pass his Save America Act, an election-related measure. At lunch with Republican lawmakers, the president said he was frustrated at yesterday's passing by Congress of a war powers resolution banning further military action against Iran. After the lunch, the president said it was a great meeting.
12: We like our leader. We like everybody really in the room. I don't like a few people, but that's okay. I think you know who they are.
11: Louisiana Senator Bill Cassidy indicates what sources to ABC News said was correct, that the meeting was tense, with he and Trump getting into a shouting match. Cassidy's saying he asked Trump about the Iran war.
13: It does not appear, although I don't know for sure, that the course of this is going the way that we were told.
11: Specifically?
13: You have not told the American people what's going on. It was supposed to last 4 weeks, it's lasted 4 months. Our original objectives have not been achieved. And I want to know what's going on.
11: Senate Majority Leader Thune and others tried to calm them all down. Cassidy says he makes no apologies, saying Trump was trying to bully him. A federal judge today barred President Trump from implementing a proof of citizenship requirement to vote and a demand that mail-in ballots be received by Election Day. Judge Denise Casper wrote that the Constitution does not grant the president any powers over elections. Praising President Trump's ordering of military attacks in Iran, NATO's Secretary General Mark Rutte in the White House Oval Office.
14: This is the leader of the free world taking responsibility beyond the shores of the United States for the rest of the world. And this is what you did.
11: Trump criticized NATO members for their lack of support for the war. 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
2: As part of a federal bribery investigation, sources familiar with it tell ABC News the former chief of staff to ex-New York Mayor Eric Adams, Frank Carone, his brother, and 2 others were arrested today. Carone's case involves allegedly exploiting the city's migrant crisis for profit, steering emergency funds to a specific hotel, according to an indictment. The FBI and NYPD conducted searches today at various locations in the city in an investigation into corruption at the nation's largest police department. Bill Gates says Jeffrey Epstein tried to use his sex life against him in a transcript newly released by the House investigation into the accused sex offender. ABC's Aaron Katursky.
3: Gates acknowledged he had 3 extramarital affairs, and when Epstein learned about 2 of them from a mutual acquaintance, he said Epstein began working to use information about my infidelities. The committee asked Gates about photos from the Epstein files showing him with women. Gates responded he did not know them. He said Epstein asked me to take a photo with one of his assistants, which I did.
2: Mice are getting smarter, says ABC's Elizabeth Worthington.
4: A recent Rutgers University study found that mice are genetically evolving to become resistant to the poisons designed to kill them, also called rodenticides. The researchers looked at samples from New York City, Washington, D.C., New Jersey, and Philadelphia and its surrounding suburbs.
2: Recent study showed 70% of mice sampled were mutating. Chuck Sievertson, ABC News.
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0: 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Summit County Medical Examiner's Office has identified the body of a cyclist who died after being struck by a car. 85-year-old Roy Meyer was biking near Ravenna Road and Middleton Extension in Hudson, and officials say that is where that deadly crash happened. Meyer died due to a blunt force trauma. Although he was wearing a helmet, the driver of the car in that scene did stay at the scene and was cooperating with authorities. The Ohio Supreme Court declined a request to review McKinsey Sharila's post-conviction appeals, ruling the petition was filed late and the trial court lacked jurisdiction to execute the delay. Sharila was convicted in 2023 of murder in the deaths of her boyfriend Dominic Russo and their friend Davion Flanagan. A judge sentenced her to life in prison with a chance for parole after 15 years. This after what was not a trial by jury, it was just a trial by judge, and that was quickly over, and she was given that sentence by that Judge Russo. And this is after prosecutors said the evidence presented showed the crash was intentional, pointing a surveillance video, vehicle black box data as well. The evidence, the car was traveling 100 miles an hour without braking. Sharila's first parole hearing scheduled for 2037. As we reported this morning, major delays on I-77 as first responders worked on a crash there. Two semis were involved in a crash on I-77 just north of the Ohio Turnpike just after 7 o'clock in the morning. The crash scene was cleared and was moving within a couple of hours. The Akron Fire Department continuing their investigation into a deadly fire that occurred in the morning hours, 1200 block of Chippewa Avenue in Akron. An 86-year-old June Denazic was taken to the hospital but died after her injuries got the best of her. The cause of that fire still undetermined at this hour, and there were no other injuries in that fire. The shakeup at the top of leadership in the Magic City continues. Last week, William Judge resigned as mayor of Barberton. Earlier this week, Barberton City Councilman Monte Harris announced that he is resigning, citing in a Facebook post, "This has nothing to do with the previous mayor's resignation and everything to do with the lack of integrity, honesty, and ethics among other council members and some of the administration." At the conclusion of the recent council meeting, Harris resigned from his council seat immediately. He went on to say in his post, "I accepted this role to help move our city forward and work toward meaningful solutions for our residents. Unfortunately, I have found that too much of council's time and energy is spent on personal agendas, political games, and conflicts that have little to do with serving the people of this community. So another council seat has to be filled in Barberton." In Portage County, sheriff's officials say a suspect has been arrested in connection with an incident that occurred at the Cove Winery on June 12th. Deputies and investigators responded to the incident at the winery in Deerfield Township that escalated into a physical confrontation, including several individuals during that altercation. One individual, David Wilson, sustained serious injuries. Tuesday, members of the Portage County Sheriff's Office and the U.S. Marshals Service located the suspect, allegedly Eric Blase of Sandyville in Canton, where he was taken into custody without incident. And according to a criminal complaint filed in the Portage County Municipal Court, Blase allegedly punched a Wilson in the face, knocking him unconscious, causing him to fall into the side of a trailer, striking his head, and then striking his head into a concrete walkway. Blase is being held in the Portage County Jail at this hour. Well, do keep in mind, you can always check out that local news any hour of the day. It's always available a click away at WNIR.com. Newstime 611. 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
1: Summer has finally arrived, bringing sunshine, warm breezes, and long evenings outdoors. 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
0: Checking your WNIR traffic scan. We have had a good day on the roadways. No major crashes to tell you about. Your WNIR weather forecast. 81 degrees for the high today. Sunny skies down to 60. Tonight looks like some partly cloudy skies. That chance of showers and thunderstorms, 80% tomorrow. Chance of that, 82 degrees for your Thursday high. It looks like Friday, a chance of showers, more than likely after 2 p.m., 78 degrees for the high on your Friday. But the weekend's going to pay us back with mostly sunny skies for your Saturday and Sunday. A high on Saturday, 82, Sunday, 87, and by Monday, 91, Tuesday, 94 degrees for the high. Do keep in mind, you can always check out that local news any hour of the day. 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Newstime 613, and we currently have 79 degrees at the Talk of Akron, WNIR.
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1: 7 hours. That's how much time the news networks have spent covering the algae in the reflecting pool. 7 freaking hours, which in TV land is a crap ton of time. I mean, if only there were other big things happening in the world that CNN and NBC could obsess over. Oh, wait. None of the news networks spent a single second of coverage on their evening shows on the Antifa terrorists who were just sentenced to a combined 450 years in prison for a plot to attack an ICE facility in Alvarado, Texas last year. There have still been zero reports on the fact that an illegal alien from Mexico was arrested for spearheading a terror plot against the UFC 250 event at the White House last week. Haven't seen a single thing on the drag queen school board member up in New York who was just arrested for child pornography. And the UK report on Pakistani grooming gang sexually exploiting hundreds of thousands of white British girls still hasn't gotten a single mention. Not one. But 7 hours on the reflecting pool, which has had problems with algae since the day it was built, and which Obama dumped $34 million into, and nobody gave a crap. This isn't news. It's manipulation.
0: That's unbelievable. that's really unbelievable. Because I was watching the pieces on the reflecting pool. Five people have been found guilty, and are not found guilty, have been arrested, I should say, and they're being taken in. There is one person put a 8647. Remember the James Comey seashells thing, 8647, which has become kind of a liberal chant of sorts, I guess. But yeah, somebody put 8647 on there on the bottom, and big pieces have been cut out with knives of the paint, the coating, the painted coating, and lots of other people. They've actually put monitoring stations with people watching, and that's why there's people who have been arrested. So I don't get it. I don't get it. And I especially don't get the idea that that's what they all want to talk about. After all the things that are going on out there, the things that are happening in the world, we talked about it yesterday. You know. We talked about yesterday and the people that were found guilty. Remember the people who were found guilty of going after the ICE center? One person got 100 years. Another person got, what the hell? There was like 40, 50 years there. Combined 450 years for everybody. So yeah, it is the idea that they are just going with that. We told you about the grooming. 250,000 white women were drugged, raped, and taken. This was an investigation by the United Kingdom. They came out with a 250-page report, something like that. And the liberal media is not even talking about it. They're not talking about any of these things. All they can talk about is the reflecting pool. And then I got people calling up going, oh, my God, I can't believe that he can't even do a reflecting pool. Really? I think he can. So, it's pretty crazy. High anxiety with the House Democrats when it comes down to all the Mamdani-backed candidates winning. It's incredible. The socialists that are, that's all you got to do. Make it a place where people are going, well, I can't afford to buy anything. And I just, now I want, since I can't do it, I want the government to do it. And these are the people that have been coming. These are the DSA members. These are the people that are being elected in some blue states. Vang. A girl named Vang, California, won't say the Pledge of Allegiance ever. Won't ever say the Pledge of Allegiance. Doesn't want to. Just not going to happen. Hamani from New Jersey has ties to Al-Qaeda and other terror networks. Chevalier, New York, was elected. She wants to abolish borders. Obviously, ICE, too. Mendoza, Arizona, wants to decriminalize trans prostitution. So regular prostitution is illegal. But if you pay for a chick and you get a not chick, I guess it's illegal. Well, that's good. They can't arrest you. I guess if you, well, I don't know. Is the trans prostitute, are they decriminalized, or if some straight guy goes to pay for a girl, and then finds out it's a dude, then does he get to say, "Hey, officer, look, see, it's trans. This whole thing is decriminalized." Anyway, this is what this person wants. James out of Iowa, apologizing for being white. A guy named last name Gary in Iowa also performed a Satanist wedding. And, of course, then you've got in New Jersey, you've got one named Bennett. Stop going to church because Trump voters were there. That's a great place to start. When if somebody ever says, "Who goes to heaven and who goes to hell?" A great place to start will be people who stop going to church because they hate the other people that are going to church. I mean, that's literally one of the grossest things I've ever. Don't talk to them. Don't talk to them if you don't want. But you're not going to church because Trump voters are there. Unbelievable. Let's see. CNN, Trump gets in his image over Iran with GOP senators. House Democrats. Nope. U.S. General of Europe set to retire. There you go. Just a little bit of news. I don't know. Hey, is MSNBC, is that like MS Now? Now? MS Now? Now, is that what you put in for that pull up, or do you pull it, put in? Oh, nope. They didn't get that yet. MSNBC. We'll see what's on their mind. Oh, it's www.ms.now. Trump's closed door clash with the Senate Republicans. There's a surprise. That's not going to happen. Tucker Carlson just issued a dire warning to the Republican Party. He's pulling out. He says he is pulling out because he's angry that Donald Trump is dealing with the war in Iran and not worried about Americans. So as Donald Trump tries to finalize what's going on in Iran, doesn't that affect oil prices and gas prices in the United States? Tucker Carlson, anybody who wants to say, we used to love Tucker Carlson. Tucker Carlson's lost his ever-loving mind. Ever since he learned how to comb his hair, he has lost his mind. But yeah, this is it. And for those who didn't hear it, I'm going to play this one more time because I find it, I find the other stories too that we haven't really touched on too much, but they're out there. Hold on a second.
1: Collecting pool. Crap ton of time. I mean, if only there were other big in the world that CNN and NBC could obsess over.
0: What's wrong with this thing? Hold on one second. Okay, here you go.
1: That's how much time the news networks have spent the algae in the reflecting pool. 7 freaking hours, which in TV land is a crap ton of time. I mean, if only there were other big things happening in the world that CNN and NBC could obsess over. Oh, wait. None of the news networks spent a single second of coverage on their evening shows on the Antifa terrorists who were just sentenced to a combined 450 years in prison.
0: We talked about that yesterday. The ringleader, 100 years in prison.
1: For a plot to attack an ICE facility in Alvarado, Texas last year. There have still been 0 reports on the fact that an illegal alien from Mexico was arrested for spearheading a terror plot against the UFC 250 event.
0: And that was the UFC 250 that was going to put fly drones in, blow them up. When people panicked and ran out, they were going to use snipers, placed snipers to eliminate Americans, and then in the mess, they were going to try and overtake the White House. But CNN, NBC, those guys didn't really talk about it much.
1: White House last week. Haven't seen a single thing on the drag queen school board member up in New York who was just arrested for child pornography.
0: Well, that explains itself. I was going to talk about that, but that one explains itself.
1: Pakistani grooming gang sexually exploiting hundreds of thousands of white British girls still hasn't gotten a single mention. Not one, but 7 hours on the reflecting pool, which has had problems with algae since the day it was built and which Obama dumped $34 million into. And nobody gave a crap.
0: There you go. Anyway, it is. So when people talk about the news and people talk about stuff and then they, well, I didn't hear about that. It's because we have news people that are being selective. They choose, they don't, the left doesn't want to talk about the UK and their grooming gangs and the 250,000 white women that were raped and sold into, maybe they want to just deny that it happened. I don't know. You can go look it up. It's easy. It's called the internet. Except for your white liberals, you're out there going, well, you know, there's just a lot of people of color that don't have money to pay for the internet. What are you out of your mind, you flipping nut jobs? We all have cell phones. We can access the internet anytime we want. God, for Cal Berkeley, those white libs in Cal Berkeley that I played earlier, for being a supposedly smart school, God, are they dumb. 330-673-1234. Toll free 800-669-4100. Let us get back to the phones. You're up next. Hello.
2: Yeah, I used to sit out in front of McDonald's when I got traveled and I lost, you know, I didn't have much data.
0: Yeah.
2: Usually they have the internet. The library has an internet.
0: Yeah.
2: The library in Akron, they boost the signal. You can get it anywhere in the parking lot.
0: Really?
2: Yeah. During COVID, that was a big thing.
0: Yeah, I mean, I've done that too when I haven't before I had data like a data plan, I would just go and sit near a place and suck Wi-Fi off of it.
2: Yeah, I did that in Hong Kong. I didn't. I had my phone, but I could get on the internet with if I want to. Different convenience store, they let you have 45 minutes. to an hour at a time.
0: Oh, okay. Huh.
2: But that guy got on the plane, you know, if he didn't give the extra paperwork to get his federal stamp on his license, you know what I'm saying?
0: That's right. He needed the real ID, the ID with the star on it.
2: Right. And then, two, you can't get on. You can get on a plane if you have a passport or that. Other than that, you can't get on the plane.
0: Yeah.
2: You cannot come back to the country. They won't even let you on the plane if you don't got a passport.
0: Nope.
2: No matter what direction you're going in.
0: No. No. And so many countries are just like that. They won't let you in. It's not going to happen. And people act as if because, you know, we're trying to be restrictive with IDs and stuff that we're bad people. My God, try going across an open border in you know, anywhere in the world, and you'll pretty much go into Russia through an open border, and they'll put you in there for 2 years.
2: The death penalty in North Korea.
0: That's right.
2: But the border cross. You go to a territory with a license, U.S. territory.
0: Sure.
2: That's about Puerto Rico, Virgin Islands, American Virgin Islands, Guam. And different places like that, but the problem with the homeless, it is hard to get a birth certificate.
0: Yeah,
2: I'm not defending.
0: No, I understand.
2: Have it, but the problem is, if you live out of state, you got to mail it in, and usually homeless.

0: And you got to set up some people. Hey, if I need some money, you know what I'm saying?
1: Mm-hmm.
0: Send me some money and I'll pay you back.
1: Right.
0: But that's the thing about the homeless. But here, if you go to the Haven Arrest and you're trying to get off of everything and prove yourself, they will help you get your documentation.
1: Yeah.
0: That's the first thing they do. You know, get you in there. A lot of people don't want to go in there because they don't want to follow the rule.
1: Right. Well, yeah. And there's always going to be exceptions. You know, there's always going to be situations that are tough. But are we supposed to not be able to identify that we're American citizens because a few people can't? I mean, it would be better if we took the time to help them out.
0: Yeah, I'll give you an example. I went to a funeral in the Philippines. My wife had 2 weeks. I had a month. We got a little place over there.
1: Mm-hmm.
0: She goes, oh, yeah, you can stay a couple of weeks. Then I was getting ready to go. I was, oh, stay another month. So I had to go online, apply for a 29-day extension. First 30 days is visa free.
1: Okay.
0: So I had to pay the fee. And then 10 days before I left, I got in a scooter accident. So I was in the hospital for 8 days.
1: Oh, jeez.
0: So I had to pay a neighbor over there, and she brought a power attorney. She got me another extension, you
1: mm-hmm.
0: know what I'm saying?
1: Yeah.
0: On top of the other one. And the thing is, over there, if you stay over, they fine you every day. And they can deport you. They can deport you if you disrespect the people over there.
1: And you're still talking about the Philippines.
0: Yeah.
1: Yep.
0: Because there was a Swedish, I seen it online, some guy was put him in danger, and the lady went over to the barangay captain, and the next day the government came down and says, you got 24 hours, you disrespected us.
1: Wow.
0: Adios, amigos.
1: Yeah, well, I mean, do we have, and the only people not disrespecting us these days seem to be the people that are here for the World Cup. There are so many people going, oh my God, the media lied to us about what Americans were like. They were there is like story after story after story of people who are just traveling around to these games and to the World Cup games. And cannot believe, first off, how nice everybody has been because they were told that we wouldn't be. And secondly, how amazing life. The one guy was like, he's from Scotland. He goes, I'm driving a Dodge Ram pickup truck, listening to country music and going to Hooters. So, you know. Because I'm living the American dream. So, you know, it seems like the only people that don't like us live here.
0: Yeah, one guy seen a TV and he goes, man, they're ripping us off over our country.
1: I know.
0: Because of VAT taxes and stuff.
1: Oh, did he really? Yeah, yeah.
0: Yeah, he said the price, you know, and my wife bought a smart TV over there. And I actually got the same one here and didn't know it.
1: Yeah.
0: And it was $100 left.
1: Was it really?
0: Yeah, you know, it's got the mirror and all that.
1: Yeah, yep.
0: But one thing I want to say about the Obama Library, it's broke up in two places there. They have a public library that's separate to it but attached to it.
1: Okay.
0: Then the presidential library and the museum is the other one.
1: Okay, gotcha.
0: And wonderful thing about it over there, you got to pay for the parking, Bob.
1: Oh, jeez.
0: But
1: I didn't even think about that.
0: Bob, you're the guy. I'm the guy you hung up on. I had the website up about the fees, and I'll tell you about where what happened.
1: Okay.
0: They were checking for IDs when they had their opening over there. And then they were saying, "Look, these guys asked for IDs to go see Obama and all these guys."
1: Mm-hmm.
0: But you know what I'm saying? But it was related to voting. That's probably what you've seen.
1: Right.
0: I had the website up, and I was
1: well. They and they said that that you can get to the outside, the campus for free. You have to pay to go into it, but I guess if you want

0: you pay less if you're from Illinois. You know, yeah, people from the state, and so you have to present an ID to prove you're from Illinois.
1: On Tuesdays, it's free.
0: Oh,
1: for the Illinois people.
0: Okay.
1: There's a little thing in there, and then it's a regular price. Adults, it's like $3 or $4 less. And the kids, they charge them $8 more if you're out of state.
0: Okay.
1: How they care about children. You know what I'm saying? And then I'll leave you on this note.
0: Yeah.
1: $475,000 is that communist Valerie Jarrett. Or not Jarrett.
0: Valerie Jarrett.
1: Lady. Yeah, yep. She's the director of the Obama Museum. She's making $475,000.
0: Mm-hmm.
1: And then the place is in the red. They spoofed a whole bunch of contractors, especially ones that were in, you know what I'm saying?
0: Yep.
1: Out of millions. They can't talk about it because they got a non-disclosure thing.
0: Mm-hmm.
1: So they can't even have the right to complain about being ripped off by this guy.
0: Well, you know, and I'd heard the story, too, that there were a lot of people that were, a lot of these companies that were black-owned businesses.
1: Right.
0: And I only bring it up because the news brought it up. I got no problem with him saying, okay, I'm the first black president. Let's hire black owned businesses. That's all well and good, but now there's some of them that are going bankrupt.
1: Well, yeah, because they're not bigger companies, and they put a lot of capital out to do that job.
0: Mm-hmm.
1: And then they were saying, well, they changed this and changed that after the contract signed. But for the most part, they put out a lot of their capital in buying the materials, and now they're not getting paid.
0: That's absolutely what I've heard, right?
1: And the people around that neighborhood, they hate that thing.
0: Well, they said that it was a very popular park for people. And when they said, listen, don't do this, and they said, well, this is our location. So they took it over, and, people are not happy about it.
1: There's a lot of impoverished areas over there they could have done it. And it's just like at Mandami in the supermarket. Why can't he get, let's repurpose things and save the planet? Why didn't they go to an older building just to get it started? You know what I'm saying?
0: Right.
1: They want to build a Cadillac when they got Cavaliers laying all around in good shape.
0: Well, he hasn't even built one yet.
1: Oh, 3 or 4 years.
0: There was one. They had one a couple of months ago, and a website called Polymarket, which was it's a website where you can like bet on anything from politics to stocks to sports to whatever. They wanted the advertising, so they opened one and they stocked it, and they opened it at 6 a.m. It was empty by 9, and then they said, we can't do this. And so anybody who went there to go into this for the free food, the free groceries, only got to take a few things. They were followed around by people who walked them through. And when they left, the security outside said, leave. You can't just hang around here. You have to go. I mean, if you've got to be that unfeeling, and most normal people knew that it wouldn't work. But Polymarket proved it.
1: Well, there's a couple of them that it's not working.
0: Mm-hmm.
1: But this one thing, too, if you ever go overseas, make sure you got some kind of insurance, because I fractured my leg over there. Every 2 days, they were there running my debit card.
0: Oh, really? Oh, man.
1: And the hospitals are bad. Then my leg was swelling. I finally escaped there. Here I find out I had fracture. My ankle was broken.
0: And they didn't get it. They
1: didn't get it.
0: Oh,
1: they did an X-ray. Over here, they did an MIR.
0: Yeah.
1: And I spent $8,000 over there. And then 4-hour surgery because I had to put my foot back because it was crooked. The plate was partially broke. So he had to take bone marrow out of my knee,
0: oh.
1: Put a new plate in. And
0: so you were on one of those. You were on one of those scooters.
1: Yeah, this thing flipped in. There was a barrier that came out of nowhere. I was on a mountain.
0: Yeah.
1: And it was foggy, but I, you know.
0: Those of you going on vacation to foreign islands, do not scooter on mountains on foggy afternoons.
1: No, foggy mornings.
0: Foggy mornings. There you go.
1: But Bob, the big thing was my leg was swelling. That's what broke the plate.
0: Yeah.
1: I had an infection.
0: Oh, jeez.
1: Now I'm in a nursing home for 4 more weeks getting antibiotic infusion.
0: And how did you get treated there?
1: Over here, the hospitals. They're overburdened, but other than that,
0: not too bad.
1: Cleaner, better food. I had to pay for the food too.
0: Right.
1: And it was the hospitals over there. If you get like seriously sick, they'll just let you die.
0: Oh my God! And did you have insurance, or did they even bother? Did they take insurance, or was it just all cash only?
1: Well, because of my work, when I retired, I have some insurance, but it after out of network, and then the bill they give me an itemized bill.
0: Yeah.
1: They cut out my food, cut out this, cut out, they paying for that. I got about 8,000 out. I got 1,900.
0: Oh, man.
1: But the thing over here, you know, I got $2,000 deductible. I've already met that one.
0: Yeah.
1: But they're going to, next couple of days, I'm going to have to pay for the nursing home bill because the insurance here don't cover so many days. You know what I'm saying?
0: Right. How's it feeling now, by the way?
1: Well, my foot's aching.
0: Yeah.
1: You know, just because it's fractured and, the ankle's broke.
0: How long, did you say how long ago it was that this happened?
1: Last week of February.
0: Oh, last week. Oh, okay, so it hasn't been that long for a fracture.
1: Yeah.
0: Yeah.
1: But the problem is I couldn't go right away because they won't let you on with a plaster cast.
0: Oh.
1: And then I had to get, I had to go see a doctor. I'm going to tell you, it was just a nightmare. I could go on and on what happened, but.
0: I think we understand. I appreciate it, man. Hey, thanks for calling back.
1: All right. Take care.
0: You too. You're up next. Hello. Hello. How are you? Won't you tell me your name? Hello.
2: Hey,
0: how you doing?
2: Yeah, I'm here.
0: Hey,
2: for that last guy,
0: yeah,
2: don't go overseas. You're in the good old USA, okay? And that does not include California, Oregon, Washington, Colorado, Illinois, and all those other ones.
0: When you say good old USA, those are exempt. Those aren't part of the good old USA.
2: No, those. Yeah, those
0: Washington, Oregon, those things. Yeah, right.
2: Those are foreign countries. Yeah, stay out of there. Anywho, you're talking about photo ID required.
0: Yeah,
2: the banking establishment I deal with here—it's a credit union—and they got a sign on the front door. It says, "Present your photo ID before you even open your pie hole."
0: Now, is pie hole two words or is that hyphenated? That's all right. It doesn't matter. I think both are acceptable.
2: I think it's one word because they're not liberal over there. So
0: there you go.
2: Anyway, photo IDs.
0: Yeah.
2: You had 25 that you said they needed photo IDs for.
0: Yep.
2: I could give you another dozen that's only dealing with the Department of Natural Resources here in the state of Ohio.
0: Okay.
2: Because you need a photo ID for. Now, this is resident and non-resident. Small game license, fishing license, fur taker's license,
0: mm-hmm.
2: and deer permit, whitetail deer permit for hunting.
0: Okay.
2: Spring turkey permit and fall turkey permit. And then also, believe it or not, in the shores of Ohio, on Lake Erie, we have 1,100 charter boat captains. That also requires a photo ID to get a charter boat captain's license.
0: That's such bull crap. I'm just kidding. Why? I'm just kidding.
2: Hey, if I'm going out in this guy's boat in the middle of Lake Erie, I'm hoping he knows what he's doing. So
0: yeah. Yeah. Well, I mean, that would be like the water version of alien truck drivers.
2: Oh, yeah.
0: I don't want to be taken fishing out in some open water with somebody who doesn't know what the hell they're doing.
2: That's right, man. Yeah. And I think, and all these licenses and permits right now, all it has on it is your name, your number, give you a number, okay, and your age. I believe they should require your photo ID on it also. I'm a strict enforcer of photo IDs on everything.
0: Right.
2: Hunting licenses, fishing licenses, first taker permits, you know, deer permits, turkey permits, all that stuff. Photo ID on it. Because you're out there in the field, and I've gone out with my kids several times. We've been out hunting, and the wildlife officer stop and check us. You know, and they give them the license and the hunting, you know, permission slip to hunt on this land. But they don't know who they are just by looking at the license. Come on.
0: Yep.
2: Like I said, it's the only thing that's got is your name and your age. So my youngest son's name is the same as mine, James.
0: Yeah.
2: So, you know, he could give him his license and say, oh, I'm senior, you know, but no, you're only 37. You're not 73. You know?
0: He doesn't. Well, one of you looks better than the other, obviously. Yeah.
2: I do.
0: Yep, I'm figured.
2: That's all I got.
0: All right, man. Night. Take care.
2: Have a good night.
0: Bye-bye. Bye. We'll be. Let me get a couple spots and we'll be right back. Hold on.
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0: All right, welcome back to the Bob Golic Show, 330-673-1234, toll-free 800-669-4100. You're up next. Hello.
8: Hi, how goes it?
0: It goes good. How goes it with you?
8: Oh, just okay. Kind of getting a little bit weird. Thought I would regard it. So many resources for, you know, the state of Ohio. I volunteered for over 5 years. I probably shouldn't say the name, but, you know, there's plenty of resources in Ohio for aging, disability, you know, people that need help. And I agree, you know, if you need help, get it.
0: Yeah, absolutely.
8: So they have transportation. They could help with food, health care, pretty much anything else. And do you remember back in the day, I think it's been like 13, 14 years, Obama gave me that phone?
0: Yes, I remember that. Yep.
8: Okay, so I don't really want to say this place that I volunteered for, because I was an advocate for elderly, and I went in homes, and I just loved it until I found out what it was all about. You know,
0: okay.
8: The grants given, you know, they're federal grants. And they disguise so many things. I kind of got myself in trouble because I was vocal about being conservative. And after 5 years, they didn't want me around anymore. I found out in the state of Ohio, you know, a couple counties around ours, Summit, Stark, a few others, they were taking, they were taking paperwork in there and getting people that don't even have, you know, they don't have capacity. They were getting them to sign these, sign voting for whoever they wanted them to sign for. I don't know exactly who, but.
0: So when you were, so basically, you know, the things that we heard about and that a lot of people tried to deny, you literally saw.
8: It. And then I was told, well, we really don't need you to volunteer anymore, even though I enjoyed it.
0: Mm-hmm.
8: I enjoyed a lot of the people at these homes.
0: Sure.
8: And I was even told by one of the upper people, you know, these are all grants from state of Ohio, you know, federal monies that go into this.
0: Mm-hmm.
8: As far as voting, these people that want to say, you know, all the politicians that say, well, that's going to inconvenience these people because they don't have access. Oh, no. I researched all that. I always did my homework online, you know, whatever came up every month. We had little classes, plus we had meetings. So I had it all there in front of me. I'm thinking to myself, okay, well, we can make an appointment at the person's home. We can come out there with the right people and pretty much give them their ID. You don't have to go out of your home. So then you got your mail-in voting. So what is the issue then?
0: Yeah.
8: So I just wanted to put that out there. And, again, there's so many resources, but they want to act like there's not with this voting thing. Let's hope the SAVE Act gets passed. I know Trump and administration was having all kinds of talks about ending that. Because we know what's going to happen if they don't. The other team will come in and they'll never be a conservative.
0: Sure. I mean, they'll start doing things like packing the court and making Puerto Rico and Washington D.C. states, and of course that'll just keep on going because I mean the plan we never hear, and I don't think any of us have heard anybody on the left talking about their platform.
8: Okay, so I don't want to say the name of the company, or I should say the, how do I want to say this? I'm not going to say who they are, but
0: okay.
8: They are well known in all our surrounding areas. And of course, Columbus is like, you know, their little headquarters there.
0: Right.
8: But so my thing is, this is just one, and if you can bleep me, I'll tell you which one it is.
0: Okay, go ahead.
8: Okay, so it's change their name every couple of years because it gets signed into some type of legislation where they're always going to have these funds.
0: Right. Yeah, I can see they're, you know, they want to make sure that the money keeps coming.
8: Yeah, so I was treated horribly after about 4 years when they decided, well, you know, she's too conservative here, because I was trying to go by the books, like, let's treat everybody fair. But no, what they were doing was taking the ballots in, and these people didn't even have capacity, and they were having them signed. I just got livid, and I kind of was professional about it, but after that, I was told, well, we no longer need your services, even though you volunteered for a good 5+ years.
0: That's incredible. I mean, it really is. All you want to do is volunteer and help, but because you believe a certain way.
8: They told me, we got to keep our jobs, so you need to go in and find out reasons, you know, to put in a complaint, send it down to Columbus. And, hey, if there wasn't a complaint, it's all due to no staff, which that's always been the case.
0: Mm-hmm.
8: But basically telling me, you better find something wrong so we can send it to Columbus and get that complaint put in. So we need the more money coming. So, and this is just one area in our county, two counties that have did this. And it's pretty pathetic.
0: All right. Hey, I got to go. Thank you. Take care. Bye-bye. 33067. I had about a minute. I don't know if you're waiting for Ron or not. You're up next. Hello.
9: Hi, Bob.
0: Hi.
9: I just wanted to say, I think maybe I'm the only person in the world that wasn't aware of this, but as far as internet, if you don't have it,
0: yeah,
9: you can go to the public libraries, I know in Summit County, and check out a hotspot. So as long as you have a library card.
0: Yeah. Oh, my God. Now people can't get library cards.
9: I hope they get inundated.
0: I mean, come on. If they couldn't find the DMZ, how are they going to find the library, you know?
9: It'll be the building that's empty.
0: That's right. Well, I'm sorry we're out of time, and I appreciate you getting in and throwing that to us. So thank you.
9: All right.
0: Take care. All right. That's it for me. I'm done. I've had it. I'm done and had it. I'm doing that neck thing, which you shouldn't do because it's, well, what the hell? It's radio. I don't care. Ron's coming up next on the Talk of Akron, WNIR Kent Akron.
10: From ABC News, I'm Dave Packer. Holding housing hostage, President Trump backing off at the last minute, not signing the Housing Act passed by Congress designed to bring down the cost of housing, saying Congress first needs to sign the Save America Act, which requires photo ID to vote. The president downplaying the housing bill.
11: Low interest rates will solve everything. We'll solve that. Now, despite that, we're doing well with housing.
10: Senate Minority Leader Chuck Schumer.
12: Trump's petty refusal to sign our bipartisan bill shows how reluctant he is to do anything that would help the American people.
10: Now, the housing bill passing Congress with a veto-proof majority and will become law without the president's signature in 10 days. President Trump visiting senators on Capitol Hill today. It turned into a shouting match. The president miffed about four Republicans who broke ranks to vote for a war powers resolution on Iran. Senator Bill Cassidy was among them.
13: He did not particularly care for my comments. Raised his voice. I lost my temper. That's not appropriate. It's the Irish in me. But I, again, matched his tone and his vibe, and it went back and forth.
10: The Justice Department announcing one of its biggest health care fraud crackdowns ever. More than 450 people, $6 billion in alleged scams.
14: In one case, a nurse practitioner allegedly ran a $900 million scheme, billing Medicare for unnecessary skin grafts. Officials say she took that money and bought an $800,000 necklace, a Ferrari, and a luxury vacation. The FBI also announced two more suspects on its most wanted fraudsters list, allegedly connected to nearly $700 million in medical testing schemes.
10: ABC's Karen Hua. A tsunami warning activated this past hour in the southern Caribbean after a massive 7.1 earthquake near the coast of Venezuela. 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
2: The Department of Health and Human Services confirms the federal government's hantavirus response has ended with no positive cases in the U.S., and no one remains under public health monitoring for exposure. The Los Angeles Public School Board adopted one of the strictest policies, cutting back on screen time in class, starting with a ban before second grade.
3: Once kids reach the second grade, they'll be allowed to spend 1 hour and 40 minutes on devices each week. That amount increases as they get older, eventually reaching 10 hours a week in high school. Parents and teachers have raised concern about an over-reliance on technology in school, worrying that digital instruction is replacing hands-on learning and social interaction.
2: ABC's Rena Roy. Turns out they didn't need a bigger boat. Paddleboarder Robert Kagan says he came face-to-face with a great white shark over Father's Day weekend off the Santa Barbara coast.
4: The feeling is a mix of adrenaline and just this excitement mixed with this, it's a big deal, like, probably shouldn't be doing that.
2: Kagan and family spotted the shark with a drone, so they rented a paddleboard to get up and see it close. Says once they got to shore and reviewed the drone footage, realized just how close that shark came. The Academy of Motion Picture Arts and Sciences has invited 529 members to the Oscar voting body. It brings the group's membership to nearly double what it was a decade ago. Dave Packer, ABC News.
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12: 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Okay, note to self, the next party that people throw in Washington, D.C., you need to have Bill Cassidy, the soon-to-be ex-senator from Louisiana, on one side of the room, and the president, Donald Trump, on the other side of the room. Woo-hoo, boy, did these two have a little how-do-you-do today. President Trump berated some Republicans during his visit to the Capitol for allowing a vote to block his war in Iran, further escalating a feud that has diverted GOP efforts to focus on election year affordability issues and brought much of the chamber's business to a halt. Now, the president had signaled ahead of time that he would use the closed-door meeting to push senators to pass his proof of citizenship voting bill, but the conversation was more focused on Tuesday's vote to approve the War Powers Resolution, a mostly symbolic measure that allows Congress to rebuke the administration's military actions. Well, the president had some choice words for the four Republican senators who decided to vote with Democrats on the issue. The four Republicans in question, I think we all know them, Lisa Murkowski of Alaska, Susan Collins of Maine, Rand Paul of Kentucky, and Bill Cassidy of Louisiana. Called them all losers on social media. Well, the three of them, Murkowski, Collins, and Rand Paul, they kind of sat quiet. Kennedy didn't. You see, he lost his reelection in a primary last month after the president endorsed an opponent, and, well, let's just say that these two had a nice old knockdown, drag out, whose voice can be louder conversation. Oh, Lord. Cassidy said he matched his tone and volume, matched the president's tone and volume, until someone told him to sit down and he tried to de-escalate. Cassidy said he didn't want to be bullied. He's had enough. I'm voting for war powers until I get a briefing. By the way, what set Trump off was this. Cassidy told reporters after the meeting, he said, and I quote, "I stood and said, you've not told the American people what's going on. This was supposed to last 4 weeks. It's lasted 4 months. And, well, that set things off, and, yeah. Trump called him a lunatic. Publicly, Trump said afterward, "Had a really great meeting." He hinted at the Discord, "We like everyone in the room. Well, I don't like a few people, but that's okay. One of them will be gone soon." I made that quote up. "One of them will be gone soon" is my fake quote. My apologies. I just thought it needed to be thrown in there as well. The president is not going to be signing the housing bill until the legislation sends him the Save America Act. That bill to require proof of citizenship for all voters. The problem is it's not able to go through Congress. That's part one of his problem. Part two of his problem, and I suppose that this is when we should tell everyone that civics class is about to come to session. You see, here's your civics lesson for today. The bipartisan housing bill has passed with veto-proof margins. It passed in the Senate 85-5. Now, why 10 senators didn't vote on this is beyond me. It also passed the House 358-32, and what's worse, what is there, 435 members of the House and only 390 of them voted on this. What the hell? That means 45 members of the House and 10 members of the Senate decided not to vote on this. However, comma, both House and Senate have veto-proof margins. Now, there's two ways that the president can go about this. Of course, he could veto it, but he said all along that he likes the bill. He's not wanting to sign the bill because he wants his bill, the Save America Act, to go in front of this. But he doesn't have a choice, and let me tell you why. If Trump vetoes this bill, Congress can legally override it since they extended and exceeded the two-third threshold in both the House as well as the Senate. So President Trump knows that, so he's just saying, yeah, you know what, I'm not going to sign this bill until the Save America Act is passed. Here's the problem with that. If the president refuses to sign this particular bill and takes no action while Congress is in session, it automatically becomes law after 10 days. That, according to our Constitution. Now, the 10 days excludes Sundays. It excludes Sundays. So let's say that tomorrow would be day number one. Tomorrow, Friday, Saturday. You have to take out Sunday. Monday through Saturday is 6. That would be Monday after the 4th of July. The Monday after the 4th of July, which I believe would be July the 6th, that would become a law. Even if he doesn't sign it, because it was approved by two-thirds of the House and two-thirds of the Senate, it's veto-proofed. So there's no way that this isn't going to come to pass. Whether Trump signs it, whether he doesn't sign it, this bill is coming to pass. And there isn't anything that President Trump can do about it, even if he wants to sit here and say, well, I'm not going to do anything until the Save America Act is goes through. Well, he's not going to have an argument. And by the way, people have been trying to tell him it's not going to get past Congress. The Save America Act is it's not going to be able to get past Congress as it stands right now. So that's crazy. Absolutely crazy. Venezuela just had a 7.1 earthquake. Buildings shaking and crumbling in Caracas. Yikes. I don't know what's worse, tornado, hurricane, or earthquake. An earthquake and tornado, it only lasts a minute. But man, the damage is incredible. The hurricane is more like 12 hours. And it's just winds and rain and all kinds of crud. I don't think I'd want to go through an earthquake. The whole idea that the ground is shaking, and if it's shaking violently like they did in Venezuela, 7.1 on the Richter scale, yeah, that's a bad earthquake. That is a really, really bad earthquake. Collapsing buildings. The U.S. Geological Survey said the earthquake's epicenter west of the community of Morón, located along the country's Caribbean coast, about 104 miles west of Caracas. The quake had a depth of 13 kilometers or 8 miles. People evacuating swaying buildings in Caracas and remained outside, many visibly shocked as they saw entire walls that had collapsed, making furniture visible from the streets. Oh, my Lord. That's amazing. And this is the epicenter's like 100 miles west of Caracas, and this 7.1 earthquake was still able to collapse buildings 100 miles away from the epicenter. Yikes. That's crazy. All right, 330-673-1234. That is your number to call. Didn't even bother to get to the poll question for tonight. Shame on me. Your poll question, should Ohio pass a law mandating that all K through 12 schools in the state start after Labor Day? Seems to me that that's what should happen. I know that schools love to get out early. You know, there are schools that start in mid-August, get out in mid-May, and you have some time. I don't know. I mean, I grew up in an era where we started school the Wednesday after Labor Day. You got out first week of June. And you have the whole month of June, July, August, and after Labor Day. There you go. I mean, around our parts, around the parts that I lived in, down in the Mahoning Valley, the last bastion of summer was the Canfield Fair. And we had fun at the Canfield Fair. Labor Day was the last day at the Canfield Fair, and then we knew, okay, one more day after Labor Day, and then everyone's got to go back to school. I kind of like it. The Tuesday or the Wednesday after Labor Day, everyone goes to school. I kind of like that idea. Uniformity, I kind of like that idea as well. Before we go to break, Barberton continues to be in the news. If you'll recall, last week, William Judge resigned as mayor of Barberton. Well, now, Barberton City Councilman Monty Harris announced that he's resigning. Now, he went on Facebook to post this, and I'm quoting the now former city councilman for the Magic City of Barberton, quoting Monty Harris, this has nothing to do with the previous mayor's resignation and everything to do with the lack of integrity, honesty, and ethics among other council members and some of the administration. All righty. He also continued to say, I accepted this role to help move our city forward and work toward meaningful solutions for our residents. Unfortunately, I found that too much of council's time and energy is spent on personal agendas, political games, and conflicts that have little to do with serving the people of this community. Damn! Shots fired on the way out of the Magic City. Holy cow. Talk about airing your dirty laundry. Wow. All right, so we'll talk a little bit about that. Also, the rift between President Trump and four Republicans who decided to do the Iran war votes on the Democrat side. That did not go over well. We're also going to talk about how the housing bill is now being put on the shelf as the president wants his bill, the Save America Act, passed and signed before he signs off on the housing deal. So we got plenty of things to talk about. The Guardians are in action. They had a long rain delay today. They're finally playing ball They're in the bottom of the eighth inning. The Guardians have a 3-1 lead on the White Sox. Guardians trying to salvage the final game of the three-game series and get back into a tie for first place with the Chicago White Sox. By the way, this game today marks the end of the mythical first half. This is game number 81 of the 2026 campaign for the Guardians. All right, we're going to take a timeout on the other side. The weather forecast and your phone calls. It's a Wednesday edition of the Ron Potesta Show on the Talk of Akron, WNIR 100 FM.
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12: Okay, your forecast for tonight will have mostly cloudy skies. We will get down to 61 degrees. Tomorrow, a few showers early, followed by isolated thunderstorms later in the day. The storms may contain strong gusty winds. We'll get up to 78 degrees tomorrow. Tomorrow night, a few clouds, a stray shower or thunderstorm is possible. We'll dip down to 59. And then on Friday, it'll be cloudy. Friday's high 78. It is currently 76 degrees at the Talk of Akron, WNIR 100 FM. Again, your poll question for tonight: should Ohio pass a law mandating that all K through 12 schools in the Buckeye State start after Labor Day? So far, 69% of you are saying yes. Jump on board by going over to our website, WNIR.com, where you can cast your vote. While you're there, you can also take part in our sports poll question. Did you watch any of the NBA draft? 93% of you said no, which is probably good news for me because, well, I was on last night during the NBA draft. So maybe, just maybe, some of you kids decided to listen in last night. If so, muchas gracias. 330-673-1234. Let's get to the phones. You're leading things off. You're on the Ron Potesta Show. What's going on?
14: I don't think it's going to be safe for you in Baltimore, buddy.
12: Why is that, man?
14: Why is that?
12: Yeah, why is that?
14: Because they're going to see if they're going to see you out of state. See, when you go out of state, the gangs look for people that ain't from their state.
12: Uh-huh.
14: And what if they start picking on you?
12: Oh, yeah.
14: Can you protect yourself, buddy?
12: Yeah, I think I can.
14: All right, well then.
12: I think I can.
14: There's a lot of bad bullies.
12: I mean, unless, of course, somebody pulls a weapon on you, you don't act like an idiot. You know, if a guy pulls a weapon on you, then you're not going to be Chuck Norris or Steven Seagal. You're gonna behave yourself and you know, hope and pray that the guy isn't stupid enough to shoot a gun.
14: I'm going to give you a little something that I've experienced, okay? I grew up in Ohio, and then I went into the Navy, and I went to the island of Guam and did, other than my sea school training for diesel mechanics, I went to West Coast, Long Beach, where my ship was on port.
12: Okay.
14: The worst bunch of thugs that I met were two guys. One was from West Virginia. Another was from Erie, Pennsylvania, and Buffalo, New York.
12: Mm.
14: The West Coast dudes are 10 times as trustworthy, and I found them a lot better to be shirts doing my duty with than anybody, I would say, east of Ohio.
12: Okay.
14: They are more thugs from here to Maine to Georgia, Florida. That's where these gangs is the thuggery is. And we got them here in Ohio.
12: All right. I'm
14: 70. I know what I'm talking about. But other than that, I'm going to listen in tonight's show and have a good evening.
12: Oh, I appreciate it, man. You know, one good thing, and I'm old enough to know this now. You know, back in my youth, somebody said, you don't want to walk. You don't want to walk on that street at nighttime. Yeah, right. Back in my youth, nah, nothing. Well, a couple of things. I wouldn't go into certain areas of Youngstown at night. Mm-mm. No. You don't have enough money in your pocket for me to do something like that. But you know what? As I got older, I've learned. Okay, the city that I'm going to, Baltimore, beautiful city. Inner Harbor's phenomenal. Camden Yards is great. Gonna be there Sunday. But I also know at nighttime, Baltimore's not that nice of a city. Certain areas of Baltimore are a little questionable. So we just don't go into those areas at nighttime. Pretty simple. All right, let's get back at it. You're on the Ron Potesta Show. What's going on?
15: Hi, Ron. How you doing?
12: Robert, what's going on, brother?
15: You're talking about certain areas of Youngstown, very certain areas of Youngstown. When I lived in Youngstown, I wouldn't want to go to either daytime.
12: Well, daytime is a little different, but once the sun goes down, no thank you. I'm going to leave from this area.
15: It's like you're on your own.
12: Yeah. You take your life in your own hands, and in every city has an area like that. And it's, you know, it's not just Youngstown, but every city has that area that you don't want to be in, and that's
15: but so, anyway, on your school poll question.
12: Yeah.
15: When I went to school, we went to school after we had a porch camp up in Randolph.
12: Mm-hmm.
15: What that meant was you went to school for like 5 days, then you took Labor Day off. Then you go back for 4 more.
12: Okay.
15: It made no sense then, it made no sense now.
12: Yeah, it's I think there's a school that butts up against Canfield, the Canfield Fairgrounds, South Range, in southern Mahoning County, and they start school 2 weeks before Labor Day, but the Canfield Fair week, they're off, because a lot of people are in 4-H. And they're showing their livestock during that whole week, because the Canfield Fair runs the Wednesday before Labor Day all the way to Labor Day. So you know, the argument was, well, these kids are going to be out of school, so you might as well have the entire district out of school. Well, why the hell do you start school before Labor Day? Just start school after Labor Day. The problem is solved.
15: I remember my freshman year, using vaccination works. Trying going to school during a teacher strike.
12: Ah.
15: This happened to me.
12: Okay.
15: Teachers went out my freshman year of high school. They went on strike.
12: Yeah.
15: They said one class at school, you know, with, you know, like the school personnel. I got to school. They told us to go to the gym, and we watched cartoons at Saturday Night Live.
12: Yeah, there you go.
15: when my mom found out, she was not happy. She called Hal. He said, he's not going to school. Our kids are not going to school till this strike is over. He got sold 2 days later.
12: There you go.
15: But anyway, you're talking about tornadoes.
12: Yeah.
15: I lived in Youngstown, and I was at Kilcawley when that thing hit Newton Falls.
12: Oh, yeah, that was the last day of May 1985.
15: And it was Gary Wren.
12: Oh, yeah.

0: El Santo mask, famous Mexican wrestler from the 60s and 70s. But anyway, they love American stuff.
1: It's the people that, have come to America, man, they're having themselves a great time. they're having a great time.
0: Oh, one thing, we were talking about TV shows on Monday.
1: Yeah.
0: One show I forgot to mention was the Newlywed Game.
1: Oh, yeah.
0: That was fun.
1: Yeah, no, the Newlywed Game was outstanding. Absolutely.
0: All right, talk to you later.
1: All right, Robert, be good. 330-673-1234. That would be the number to call. We are going to be talking tonight. Wow. The Barberton shakeup. The mayor has resigned, and now a councilman has resigned. And going out, the councilman Monty Harris had some not so nice things to say about members of the Barberton City Council. My goodness. We talked a little bit about that in the first segment. The president, war of words with four Republicans, three of which sat and took it, one of which, that would be Bill Cassidy of Louisiana, he didn't take too kindly to it and had a bit of a tiff with the president. Of course, behind closed doors, nobody could have an opportunity to see it, but apparently voices were loud. Accusations were flying, and interesting. By the way, the president's still not going to sign the housing bill that both chambers overwhelmingly voted on this week. He said he will not sign that until the Save America Act is on his desk. Well, two problems with that. Number one, according to people in the know, the Save America Act is going to die in the committee, and it will never get to the president's desk. That's number one. Number two, more importantly, your civics lesson for today, the bipartisan housing bill passed with veto proof. If Trump vetoes it, Congress overrides it, since they exceeded the two-third threshold in both chambers. That's called a pocket veto. If Trump refuses to sign it and takes no action, while Congress is in session, it will automatically become law after 10 days. Now, Sundays are excluded in the 10 days. That is a direct law under the United States Constitution. So basically, this housing bill is going to pass, and it's going to be law whether the president signs it or not. And it doesn't look like the president is going to sign it because he wants the Save America Act to be the first bill signed before he signs the housing bill. All right, let's get back at it. You're on the Ron Potesta Show. What's going on?
2: Good evening.
1: Hey, what's up?
2: Well, I'm calling you to say goodbye.
1: Okay.
2: I'm going to go off grid for a while.
1: Ooh.
2: I'm so not to Montana on my own private place. I'm just sick of what's going on in Washington. I've put a lot of time in campaigning, and I don't know what's really going on with Donald Trump. Maybe for the time that I'm in seclusion, I can figure that all out. I'm so disappointed in what's going on in our country. I'm losing all my faith anymore. Losing my faith in what we have in Washington. Losing my faith in people being just nasty and just everything. It's just terrible.
1: It's a tough time. And it's unfortunate, too, because, you know, we're 9 days away, 10 days away, from celebrating our nation's 250th birthday. This should be a joyous time.
2: It's not, and that's why I'm not going to be celebrating. I'm not going to a party, even though I need this beautiful, gorgeous dress. I'm just out of

0: love it. I already said my goodbyes to the people, and they can have their party or whatever, and I'll be gone. I just, until something changes in this country, I'm not campaigning no more. I'm not doing anything no more concerning politics. I've spent a lot of my own personal money and time, and it's always, Ron, it's always going back to the same thing. The bickering, the squabbling, to pay people off. We have real serious problems in this country right now, and the war is only one of them. Well, the police action, let's call it that.
1: Yeah, yeah.
0: I'm just sick of all of it.
1: Yeah.
0: I really am. Can't stand it.
1: Yeah.
0: So I'm not taking anything other than my shortwave radio. I won't be calling anybody. I do have a satellite phone that for emergencies. And I'm just saying goodbye to all of it for a while.
1: Well, hang in there, and wherever you're going, be safe.
0: Oh, I will be.
1: Okay.
0: I'm a very resourceful person, but my brother and his girlfriend's also going, too. It's not like I'm going alone.
1: Okay.
0: And I had to take a lot of people in hand today, and I had to make provisions for people to take care of the garden and a lot of things that I have going here. Don't know when I come back or when I will, but I will, because there's people still around that are very important to me, people I love, people I care about. But right now, I just can't stand to hear any more on the news, the lies on the mainstream media, all of it. I'm done with it. I'm done with it.
1: Well, hang in there.
0: Oh, I will. I will, but anyway. I will be back sometime.
1: All righty.
0: Sometime you'll pick up the phone and it will be me, but not for a while.
1: Okay.
0: Take care.
1: All right, be good.
0: Okay.
1: All right, there she goes. Off on the grid. Interesting. All right, 330-673-1234, toll-free outside of Akron, 1-800-669-4100. The magical Chicago White Sox season continuing. They just hit back-to-back home runs in the bottom of the ninth inning. I kid you not. And they have now tied the Guardians at 3 with a winning run at first base. Two outs, bottom of the ninth inning. Guardians and White Sox tied at 3. Good God. They had a 3-1 lead, closer on the hill, and he gives up back-to-back home runs. Mamma mia. You're on the Ron Potesta Show. What's going on?
2: Well, first of all, how you doing, my brother?
1: No, I'm doing all right. Guardians can't do anything right without Ramirez in the lineup, but hey, that's all right.
2: You're just getting a taste of what we got a couple weeks ago. But, let me say this real quick, if I can.
1: Yeah.
2: This last caller, I love listening to her, right?
1: Mm-hmm.
2: But I do understand sometimes you get overwhelmed and you just have to unplug. And we all do it at certain levels. But you need to do what you need to do to keep your own sanity.
1: Yes, ma'am. Yes, sir. Mm-hmm.
2: And the world will be here when you come back. And I wish all the love and God's grace for her and her family. And I'll be here, and you'll be here when she comes back.
1: Yeah, yeah. Yeah, Lord willing, we will be. Absolutely.
2: Well, hey, listen, man, the creek ain't going to rise. We'll be okay.
1: Well, yeah. Yeah, let's hope that that's the case. And this is the sad part of it. You know, we're about 10 days away? 10 days away from celebrating our 250th birthday. And it just doesn't feel like a special occasion right now. I mean, we've got an unpopular police action, or whatever the hell you want to call the little flare-up with Iran. You've got the Republicans are squabbling amongst themselves. It just doesn't feel like a momentous birthday right now.
2: Ron, we're celebrating our 250th anniversary with motorcycles flipping over, you know, at the White House. Have you seen what the White House looked like now since it took the claw down? It looks terrible. And I can't believe this. We're going to have a 250th anniversary, right? Nobody wants to show up and sing, so Cass Patel's mistress is going to be the headline.
1: Well, yeah.
2: I'm sorry.
1: Yeah. Well,
2: let me answer your poll question.
1: Yeah.
2: You need to understand this, right?
1: Mm-hmm.
2: We have to start before Labor Day. I'm ready to start sooner, but the simple reason is I don't want to play Akron Hoban in the regional finals in February.
1: Well, you wouldn't have to. You wouldn't have to. You leave the football schedule as is. You don't have to play Akron Hoban in the regional finals in February.
2: No, but what I'm saying is that's exaggerating. What I'm saying is, right, we're playing too long anyway in high school football.
1: But you don't have to change the schedule. You can have the season start before the kids go to school. You can have that happen.
2: You can play a game before the kids go to school.
1: Hell yeah, we played 2 weeks before we went to school.
2: Well, you guys always did something different in Boardman anyway.
1: Well, no, I mean I went down to Latonia. No, I think we were 2 weeks into our football season when we went back to school. 1 or 2 weeks, at least one. I think it was two. I may be wrong on that.
2: Well, I say before Labor Day. And, you know, and I told you about this real smart guy, you know, that was told me about his business.
1: Yeah.
2: Now, sometimes the vowels get me mixed up. I get Lisbon mixed up with Latonia.
1: Uh-huh.
2: The guy was from Latonia.
1: Uh-huh.
2: But getting back to what we talked about the last time we talked, and you can find it. It's out there on the Internet. There was this lady. And she was a very, very, I mean, like, Trump, Trump, Trump, Trump, Trump, Trump, Trump, all day long, right? She was a Trump supporter. To the point where the rest of the family, like, man, just get away from us, right?
1: Yeah.
2: Okay, well, this big, beautiful bill, whatever you want to call it, went through. And I don't know if it's Medicaid or Medicare, but one of the state, right, kicked a whole bunch of people off of it, which means they lost their other insurance. Because they didn't have Medicaid, right?
1: Mm-hmm.
2: So now she loses her medical. They cut her benefits. So now she wants to run to her in-laws and say, listen, you got to help me because these are your grandkids. That's where FAFO came from. They told her, look, you're on your own. You voted for this guy. And now FAFO. So my question to you is, should they help the daughter-in-law and the grandkids?
1: Hell yeah, they should, because family's okay. More important than how the person votes.
2: Okay.
1: You know, okay. I mean, absolutely. To me, again, when we talked about this yesterday, we have friendships and family members that don't speak to each other because somebody's a supporter and somebody doesn't like them. And let's be honest, our president is very polarizing. There's no in between with President Trump. You either like him or you don't like him. And you know, you've got family members that don't like each other all because of the president. Are you kidding me? What is wrong with you people? I mean, your family, for goodness sake. And the fact that you vote differently, it doesn't discount the fact that you're family.
2: I'm not arguing with you. These things are happening.
1: Oh, I know, and it's ridiculous.
2: and you think I went crazy about this guy from Texas Tech? Who now he's not going to be playing football for anybody.
1: Yeah, how about the NFL basically saying, okay, college football painted him into the corner, and the NFL said, nah, we don't want you either, you're gone.
2: Well, you know, Debo, also known as James Harrison, right, got so mad that he said, because you're right, the steroids were kicking the tires. He said that he was going to go into McCarthy's office, the coach. He was going to go talk to Omar, and if he had to, he was going to go talk to the owner because the Pittsburgh Steelers just don't do this. I'm like, whoa.
1: Yeah.
2: So I think a lot of owners said, no, we ain't messing with this. You know?
1: Well, I mean, look, he's gonna go in the 2027 draft. He's not going to have an opportunity to play anywhere. The Spring League is already finished. The Canadian Football League is already underway. Where are you going to go? Are you going to play next spring? Maybe you could play next spring. But at the end of the day, he doesn't have a whole lot of options. He's certainly not going to be playing college football. So he's essentially going to have an entire year of football taken away from him. He brought this on himself with his gambling. You're not allowed to do it as a player, and somebody finally showed some huevos and said, you're not gonna have your own way in this.
2: Well, Stephen A. said something, and I don't usually agree with Stephen A., but he said something that made me think. He said, well, if this guy sits out a year, and let's say a professional team picks him. What if this guy throws an interception? What if he throws a bad pass? What if he fumbles the ball? Are people going to be thinking, wait a minute, he threw that interception because he's betting on it?
1: Could be. I mean, let's be honest. And if that's the case, well, he's earned that with all of the bets that he has made. He's earned that reputation. True or not, he will have earned that reputation. Unfortunately. I wouldn't want him. I mean, there's an old adage in sports. If you're good enough, people will put up with your garbage. But only if you're good enough. If you're not good enough, people aren't going to they're going to say the garbage outweighs the talent. So if that's the case, then we don't want any part of you. But if an organization believes that his talent outweighs his garbage, then I guess he'll play somewhere if that's the case.
2: Prime example. I'm going to go out to second base with a blow pop, then the next day I'm going to hit a home run.
1: Well,
2: and I'm going to tell you, if King George was around, he would have been gone. And I'm going to say this, right? It's the last thing I want to say. And I said it way back when. When they started letting the Yankees have facial hair, that was the end.
1: Well, plus you have a, and I hate to say this because Aaron Boone is a baseball guy, but he's not a manager. He's not a good manager, and the fact that he allowed his second baseman to go out there with a lollipop in his mouth, and not bench his ass after that half inning, just to prove a point, is beyond ignorant.
2: I can't understand. He batted once with a blow pop.
1: Yeah.
2: And after he hits the home run, he shows the blow pop to the camera. I'm like, I think this guy is gone. I don't think he ain't gonna be around next.
1: Well, and you brought up Steinbrenner. I don't think Steinbrenner would have put up with the shenanigans. He would have had his bags packed, and he would have already
2: won the fight.
1: Yeah, he would have been gone already, and
2: yeah, fired like Donald Trump.
1: Yeah, I'm pretty sure that Aaron Boone would have been shown the door a long time ago, if George Steinbrenner were still alive.
2: Well, I think Aaron Boone has the thing that Billy Martin had that kept him in the dugout. Fired and coming back, the players like him, and you know, and the Yankees are a Bronx Zoo, and anybody just can't go in there and run this, put up with New York, you know, and put up with the owners and put up with the prima donnas, the Juan Sotas and things like that. It's hard to do that, and trying to bring somebody like Volpe through and the Martian, you know, and Spencer Jones, you know, so it's hard. And I think personally, right, I think he's doing a great job, and I just think that he had injuries last year, and I think they're a better team this year than what they were before, and they finally because, once again, that smart guy from Latonya told me, in the playoffs, it's about pitching.
1: Yep.
2: We finally have the pitching. And for years, nobody said the Yankees had the pitching. They had one or two pitchers. Now we go five deep. But the problem is, we need a closer. We want to get Chapman, but he wants us to apologize to him, and that ain't going to happen. You have a good day, Ron.
1: Thanks. Thanks, you too. Well, I'll say this. George's kid that's running the Yankees, he's as soft as a marshmallow. That apple fell from the other side of the orchard. He does not have a speck of George's intensity. Not a speck. Because if George was still around, Aaron Boone wouldn't be the manager of this team. And Jazz Chisholm would have been... He'd have been thrown off the team after that lollipop incident from a couple nights ago.
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1: All right, 330-673-1234. That would be the number to call. Your poll question for tonight: should Ohio pass a law mandating that all K through 12 schools in the Buckeye State start after Labor Day? 80% of you are saying yes. Guardians have a run on the board in the top of the 10th, still batting, two on, one out. And they have a 4-3 lead on the White Sox. We'll keep you posted. Let's get back at it. You're on the Ron Potesta Show. What's going on?
7: Hey, I heard you talking about the housing bill earlier.
1: Yes.
7: And I'm a young guy. I'm 32. I'm out here working my fourth job. I'm trying to provide for my family. My wife doesn't work. You know, I say that because I think a lot about the problems in this country and what we could do to improve things over here. And I think we need to do a couple things. Thing number one is probably we need to spend a couple more decades in overseas wars, spend a couple more trillion on that. And then what would probably immediately fix the housing crisis is if we brought in another 100 million foreigners from the third world, legally, of course, legally.
1: Yeah. Sarcasm duly noted, sir.
7: Yep. Thank you. Have a good
1: one. Appreciate it, man. Wow. 330-673-1234. You're on the Ron Potesta Show. What's going on?
8: How's it going, man?
1: Yeah, it's going.
8: Hey, I got the platform of the Democrats is what? Transgenderism, same-sex marriage, lesbianism, and the thing about trying to get our kids, a little boy to be a girl and a girl to be a little boy. Their platform is all satanic.
1: It needs to be changed. There's no two ways about that.
8: The only one who could change it is God. Because they're not going to move. Their boss, their main character is Satan. And I'll bet you a lot of them say, oh, I believe in the Lord. I love him. I used to be a street minister. And I was in the game before that.
1: Mm-hmm.
8: Okay, marijuana. I know all the dances, music, and the lies. And after I met Christ, well, he called me and... He gave me a new heart to repent, get away from that garbage.
1: Mm-hmm.
8: and all this. He gave me a righteous hatred, which I never had for that stuff. I loved it. It was a bunch of fun to the flesh and me. But I met him, and I seen my wrong ways. He's given me the strength to repent and get away from it. And then I see these people wanting this, wanting that. And there, I'll bet you, a lot of those Democrats will tell you, oh, yes, I believe in the Lord. Oh, yes, I love him. But look at the fruits of the tree. You know the tree by its fruits.
1: All right.
8: They aren't good, man.
1: Yeah.
8: You guys have a good day.
1: I appreciate it.
8: Take care, man.
1: Appreciate it. Keep out there and keep preaching the word. You know, I can't argue. I mean, there's a lot within the party that's way, way, way too progressive and way, way, way too irrelevant when it comes to 99% of the people. You know, you're talking about, what, a half of a percent of the people living in this country? A tenth of a percent of the people living in this country, and you're going to base your party policies on that. No wonder why you get your ass kicked in elections. If you're running on that, you got no shot. I've been saying it for years. The Democrat Party needs to get a whole lot closer to the center because the wackadoodle-doo left ain't cutting it. WNIR, Kent Akron. It's 8 o'clock. ABC News is next.
9: From ABC News, I'm Dave Packer. A major housing bill to lower costs passed by an overwhelming bipartisan majority gets a cold reaction from President Trump.
10: A closed-door meeting between President Trump and Senate Republicans descending into a shouting match. It came after President Trump abruptly canceled plans to sign a major housing bill, a rare moment of cooperation between Republicans and Democrats on a key issue of affordability.
11: We all need that in red states and blue states. Trump blew it up.
10: Republicans blindsided.
12: Yeah, I was disappointed because I thought that this had become a priority.
9: ABC's Rachel Scott reporting from the Capitol. The president now saying he won't sign it until Congress passes a Save America Act requiring ID to vote. A major earthquake in Venezuela, magnitude 7.1. Reports of heavy damage, collapsed buildings, and a tsunami warning. AP reporter Juan Arrerez in Caracas.
13: Glasses fell to the floor. Neighbors are coming down to the streets.
9: And here at home, a rural area of Northern California experiencing its strongest earthquake since 1940 this morning. Some injuries, but no immediate reports of major damage. Another day of scorching heat in France, Paris hitting 105 degrees. So hot across much of Europe that tourist sites have shut down. American tourist Tanya Thompson said that they were lucky to have reserved tickets before noon.
14: And the last entry was at 2 p.m., so many people who've traveled from around the world aren't getting to see the sights that Paris has to offer because of this heat wave, and it's dangerously hot.
9: Lawmakers held a ceremony on Capitol Hill to dedicate an America 250 time capsule that'll be buried in Philadelphia on July 4th. Architect of the Capitol, Thomas Austin.
15: The capsule itself measures over 4 feet wide, 2.5 feet deep, and over 4 feet tall. We needed such a big capsule to tell the story not only of the United States Congress, but also of the American people.
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